سيدنا ونبينا وشفيعنا ومولانا محمد عبده ورسوله. Hello my kiram, respected brothers and our sisters listening over receivers and those listening over radio stations. Yesterday we were discussing the place of du'as in the life of a Muslim, and I explained to you that no matter who we may be, no matter how much of qualifications, how much of degrees and how much of specialization we may have in different fields and different subjects, and whether the person is a king or whether he is a minister or whether he owns oil wells or gold mines or silver mines, each and every person is dependent on Allah Tabaraka wa Ta'ala. Whether he acknowledges it or not is a different issue. There are lots of people who acknowledge their weaknesses, their shortcomings, and lots of them do not. They justify it. In the same way, many people appreciate gifts and ni'mats and any favor that is shown, and many people do not appreciate. There are many people in the world, parents will do all kinds of things for those children, but they will not appreciate what favors have been shown by the parents, all the effort that they have made in upbringing those children, all the money that they have spent in educating that child, and the sleepless nights that the mother spent. So all those favors they forget, they don't appreciate it. When they get some kind of qualification or degree, then they say, what is the need now for us to respect those parents? So in this world we get lots of people who, when favors are shown, they don't appreciate it, they reject it, and they justify their weaknesses and shortcomings. So in the same way, there are lots of people whom Allah Tabaraka wa Ta'ala has shown such great favors. Day and night He is showering His bounties. He is providing them with rizq and sustenance. He has blessed them with sight, with hearing, with speech, with heart, liver, lungs, kidneys and bladders all functioning. Given them strength in their bodies, wealth in their homes. Allah Ta'ala has given them intelligence. Allah Ta'ala has blessed them with so much of things, but still they reject that same Allah Ta'ala. They don't want to acknowledge that these are gifts of the Almighty Allah. Even with a person with a little bit of sense, a little bit of intelligence, he will realize that all these things couldn't just be coming from nowhere. There are such signs of Allah Tabaraka wa Ta'ala's existence and greatness, but still they will reject it. So we are not talking about those that reject. Those who reject, then for them the punishment in the akhirat, azab of qabr and all those other things. But we are talking about those who are believers, that those who have believed in Allah Tabaraka wa Ta'ala. So then they know that Allah Tabaraka wa Ta'ala is the one towards whom we must turn in all our needs. Allah Ta'ala will then create the means of coming out of those problems and difficulties, but we must express our total helplessness before Allah Tabaraka wa Ta'ala, because all decisions are coming from there. The decision of life and death, in whose hands it is? Did any one of us plan ourselves to come into this world? لَاِي حَيَاتَ تُعَائِ قَضَى لِي چَلِي چَلِي نہ اپنی خوشی آئے تھے ہم نہ اپنی خوشی چلے. لائی قضا تو اللہ تبارک و تعالی made a decision that we must come into this world, so we came. And when Allah تعالی will make the decision that we must leave this world, then we will have to leave the world, no matter how much we love it, no matter how much we cling to it. Neither did we come here with our own wish and desire, and nor will we leave with our wish. So all decisions are made by Allah Tabaraka wa Ta'ala. So therefore Allah Tabaraka wa Ta'ala, out of His kindness, and Nabi alayhi salatu wasalam out of His mercy and kindness, they have taught us du'as by means of which we can connect to that Allah Tabaraka wa Ta'ala. We can seek from Him. And that is the only thing that Allah Ta'ala does not have in His kingdoms. Everything is provided by Him. He possesses all things. All the treasures and all the bounties, it is in His control.
The only thing that Allah tabaraka wa ta'ala does not have, and it is not appropriate that He should have, is weakness, helplessness, sickness. Allah tabaraka wa ta'ala, if He is weak, if He is sick, if He is helpless, if He has to seek help from someone else, then what kind of an Allah is that? If that Allah has to seek help from someone else, then can He be an Allah? So it is Allah Ta'ala's fazal and ihsan upon us, Nabi alayhi salatu wasalam's kindness, that He taught us those du'as which link us with Allah Tabaraka wa Ta'ala and make us draw from His treasures. That is what we were discussing, that we turn towards Allah Tabaraka wa Ta'ala and ask Him. After that, Allah Ta'ala will create the means. There is a world of means, no doubt. But our trust must be in that one Allah. Take all the religions of the world, what do they have for reminding them that they are the creation of Allah Tabaraka wa Ta'ala? Once a week some of the people are reminded of their Creator, and that to a very weak kind of Creator, a very weak kind of Lord, and a Lord who Himself required a lot of help and assistance when He was being crucified. Some people are reminded once a month, some are reminded once a year, and some are not reminded at all. There are so many people, they say we are following a certain religion, certain faith, but they are not reminded at all of their God, of their Lord, except on some occasion or the other. It is only Islam and Islam only that we are reminded of our Allah 24 hours of the day. And so many different occasions are created, so many different du'as Nabi alayhi salatu wasalam taught us, where we are reminded of Allah tabaraka wa ta'ala all the time. When the person gets up, read this du'a. When he goes to sleep, read this du'a. When he's going, leaving his home, say Bismillah tawakkaltu ala Allah. Then the person is eating, read this. After eating, read this. In between eating, read this. When the person is drinking, then read this du'a. The person is looking into the mirror, look, read this du'a. The person is wearing clothes, read this du'a. We haven't learned the du'as, and that's our weakness. But all these simple little du'as, not lengthy du'as also, simple little du'as. But what does it do? It reminds us all the time that our Allah is our Creator. We are controlled. The crown on which we walk is in His control. The homes in which we live is in His control. Our breathing is in His control. Our life and death in His control. So the different du'as that I mentioned in one of my majlis and programs, I said that if you have to look at the beautification industry today, it's a multi-billion dollar industry. And what does it do? So many different kinds of creams and lotions all the time. Some people, thousands and thousands of rands of their money just goes in nothing but in those creams and in those lotions for the beautification of the face and body. Again, we don't say that it is totally haram to use anything for the woman if she is using it for beautification for the sake of her husband, then we will say it's permissible. But provided they don't go overboard. But now even the men folk are overtaking the ladies in the number of creams and lotions that they are using. But if you look at that industry, it is nothing but morning cream, afternoon cream, evening cream, vanishing cream, which many a time make the person's iman vanish. Lotion for this, lotion for that, replenishing cream, beauty enhancing cream, all these different kinds of creams. And different types of lotions for morning, afternoon, evening, night and midnight and after that. Now all these things they are using for what? For the beautification of the body. Allah tabaraka wa ta'ala out of His fazal, Al-Nabi alayhi salatu wasalam out of His kindness, He also gave us different kinds of lotions and creams. The morning dua, afternoon dua, evening dua, sleeping dua, getting up dua. All these different du'as that are there,
some of them replenish, some of them enhance the beauty. All the different types of du'as that we are taught. We seek from Allah tabaraka wa ta'ala all the goodness. And we ask that Allah ta'ala for protection from all the harm and mischief. That is what du'as are all about. The greatest after Allah, Rasulullah Paak sallallahu alayhi wa sallam. But look at his du'as. There are no du'as more beautiful than the du'as of Rasulullah sallallahu alayhi wa sallam. But look at how he expresses before Allah tabaraka wa ta'ala his great helplessness. And yet the whole universe was created because Allah tabaraka wa ta'ala created Rasulullah Paak sallallahu alayhi wa sallam. But yet how much of ajizi, as we say, how much of humility, how much of humbleness there is in Nabi alayhi salatu wasalam's dua. He is begging of Allah tabaraka wa ta'ala. Read those duas and see how he begs of Allah tabaraka wa ta'ala. We can really feel that Allah tabaraka wa ta'ala is listening, Allah ta'ala is there with him. Like that in our duas also, that is the effect that must be there. All these duas that we recite at the different times, it is that reminder. So what I was saying is that if you have to look at the other religions, they don't have that many reminders. But we are told that when you meet a person, you make salam. Now, assalamu alaikum wa rahmatullah. Now, how many Muslims we meet during the day, how many times we make salam? Straight away we are reminded of Allah tabaraka wa ta'ala. Salam is also his name. The person is eating, is reminded of Allah ta'ala. He's drinking. How many times a day we eat and drink? How many times we look into the mirror? How many times we change clothes? How many times we put on our shoes? And how many times we do all the other things? Everything is one simple little dua reminding us of Allah tabaraka wa ta'ala. That is why we discuss these duas. So I was mentioning that we are going to be revising a few of the duas that we recite in the mornings normally. There are so many. But these duas are all powerful duas. But provided they go as a package. It must not be just reading a dua. Dua is not just to be recited. Dua is something in which we are seeking from Allah Ta'ala. We are seeking all the good things and we are asking for protection. So the first dua, but I'm not going to discuss it now. Inshallah, tomorrow. But you are aware of this dua and many times we have discussed it too. It is reported by Hazrat Abu Darda radiyallahu ta'ala an. It says, Nabi alayhi salatu wasalam said, Man qala hina yusbihu hina yumsi. The person who says when he gets up in the morning and in the evening, so in the mornings and evenings, if he has to read, Hasbi Allahu la ilaha illahu alayhi tawakkaltu wa huwa rabbul arshil azim, 7 times. كفاه الله تعالى ما أهمه من أمر الدنيا والآخرة. If a person has to recite this dua 7 times, then Allah tabaraka wa ta'ala, the gist and meaning of this dua is this, or what he said is this, that Allah tabaraka wa ta'ala will make things easy for him during the day. All his gham, all his worries, all his pains and problems, Allah tabaraka wa ta'ala will suffice for all that. And what is gham? Gham is that worry which dissolves a person. Like how you have to put sugar or salt in tea and it dissolves. After that you get no sign of that sugar or salt. In the same way, certain worries upon a person are such that it totally destroys that person. He becomes so weak and so sick that no medication also helps after that. Such kind of worries come upon people also. So this dua, if it can remove that kind of worries, then what about the other simple little problems that people suffer? But there is deep meaning in this whole dua, in which inshallah, if Allah Ta'ala gives life and health, then we will discuss tomorrow. Wa akhiru da'wana alhamdulillahi rabbil alameen. 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

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Oh my most compassionate, most beneficent, most merciful Allah. Oh my most beautiful Allah. We have extended our begging bowls before you this part of the morning. Ya Allah, in this month of Ramadan, in a state of fasting, after the performance of the Fajr Salah, after taking your Mubarak name, Salat and Salam upon Rasul Pak Sallallahu Alaihi Wasallam. Ya Allah, we are extending our begging bowls before you. We are not extending them before human beings. Human beings become angry if we have to beg of them. Ya Allah, you become annoyed and angry if we don't beg of you. Ya Allah, everything lies in your control. All treasures in your control. Our life in your control, our hearing, our speech, our sight in your control, our heart, liver and lungs in your control. My beloved Allah, the ground on which we walk is in your control. The heavens and earth in your control. The homes in which we live in your control. Where can we go without you? Ya Allah, we cannot leave you and go anywhere. My beloved Allah, there is no one for us besides you. We are turning towards you. Tere siwa hamara koi sahara nahi. Tere siwa koi hamara nahi. My beloved Allah, forgive each and every one of us. Forgive our major sins, our minor sins, sins that we committed knowingly or unknowingly, in the light of day or darkness of nights. My beloved Allah, forgive the sins of our eyes, of our ears, our tongues, our hands and feet, our heart and mind. My beloved Allah, we are not justifying any of our sins. Indeed, we are the most sinful ones on the surface of the earth. But there is no one more forgiving than you, my beloved Allah. Something that you dearly love is the forgiveness of the sins of the sinners when they turn towards you. Ya Allah, we are ashamed of the sins that we have committed. Forgive us, our parents, our wives and children, brothers and sisters, family members and ummah of Rasulullah sallallahu alaihi wasallam. Cause the winds of hidayat of Islam and Iman to blow throughout the continents. Bless each and every one with Iman and Islam. Oh my beloved Allah, bless us with the tawfiq of performing our salat 5 times a day, fasting in Ramadan, giving zakat if due, going for hajj if farz, of fulfilling the rights of our parents, our children, our wives, our family members, of our society, of the nation at large. My beloved Allah, give us the tawfiq to return to whomsoever, whatever is due. My beloved Allah, give us the tawfiq of sincere tawbah from all our sins. Bless us all with good health. We are sick and ailing, bless us with complete shifa. Bless us with spiritual shifa and physical shifa. Ya Allah, clean our hearts. Purify them of malice, of greed, of pride, of arrogance, envy and jealousy. Those who are in hospitals, in clinics, in homes or amongst us, Ya Allah, whatever sicknesses and diseases they may be suffering from, with your fazl, with your kindness, remove those pains and sufferings. Those who are weak, give them strength. Those who are on journeys, make them reach the destination safely. Those who have gone for Umrah, make their Umrah maqbool and mabroor. Ya Allah, those who have no children, bless them with pious children. Bless you. Those who are in hospitals, in clinics, in homes or amongst us, Ya Allah, whatever sicknesses and diseases they may be suffering from, with your fazl, with your kindness, remove those pains and sufferings. Those who are weak, give them strength. Those who are on journeys, make them reach the destination safely. Those who have gone for Umrah, make their Umrah maqbool and mabroor. Ya Allah, those who have no children, bless them with pious children. Those who have passed away, fill their graves with noor. Bless them with Jannatul Firdaus. Ya Allah, when our time of departure from this world comes, take us to Madinah Tayyibah. Bless us with Shahadat in Madinah Tayyibah. Let them reach the destination safely. Those who have gone for Umrah, make their Umrah maqbool and mabroor.
Ya Allah, those who have no children, bless them with pious children. Those who have passed away, fill the graves with noor. Bless them with Jannatul Firdaus. Ya Allah, when our time of departure from this world comes, take us to Madina Tayyiba. Bless us with Shahadat in Madina Tayyiba. Ya Allah, make us a patch of the crown of the Qabristan of Madina Tayyiba. If it is not destined, they were evade. May we let it be in a state that you are pleased with us. Don't let the angel of death find us in any kind of haram action. Ya Allah, remove the difficulties, the pain, the suffering, problems of mankind around the globe, especially the Ummat of Rasulullah Paak sallallahu alayhi wa sallam. Protect the Haramain Sharifain, protect Masjid Al-Aqsa. Oh my Allah, protect our Masajid, our Madaris, our Khanqahs and all Dini institutions. Whosoever is doing the work of Deen, bless them with ikhlas and sincerity in their actions. Rasulullah sallallahu alayhi wa sallam, all his life he made du'as for us. Bless us with all the goodness that he asked for us. Bless the ummah with that goodness. And from all the mischief, corruption, fitnas, and especially the fitnas of Dajjal that he asked for protection from, protect us and the ummah of Rasulullah sallallahu alayhi wa sallam. Ya Allah, you are well aware of the good wishes, the good desires, the aspirations that are in the hearts of each and every individual who has raised his or her hand before you this part of the morning. Fulfill all their good wishes and desires. And you are well aware of the difficulties, the hardship, the pain, the suffering, the tests and trials of each and every individual who has raised his or her hand before you this part of the morning. Ya Allah, remove their pain, their suffering, their hardships and difficulties. ربنا تقبل منا إنك أنت السميع العليم وتب علينا إنك أنت التواب الرحيم وصلى الله تعالى على خير خلقه سيدنا ونبينا وشفيعنا ومولانا محمد وآله وأصحابه أجمعين برحمتك يا أرحم الراحمين. 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Himmat, quwwat, strength, courage, everything comes from Allah tabaraka wa ta'ala. And now after the 20 rakats of tarawih, you are still sitting. This is the fazal of Allah tabaraka wa ta'ala. We must not consider ourselves to be worthy of anything. Whatever we achieve, we must consider it as a ni'mat of Allah Ta'ala. It is only His ihsan. This month of Ramadan is not for cricket, soccer and other games and entertainment of the worldly kind. The greatest after Allah, Rasulullah Paak sallallahu alayhi wa sallam, he exerted himself so much in the month of

Ramadan. Hazrat Aisha radiallahu ta'ala anha says that he hardly even slept in the month of Ramadan. So if we cannot do that much, at least we can stay away from those places of sin and vices and evils. At least we can spend some time in the masajid or in the recitation of the Quran Sharif, or even at home engage ourselves in some tilawat, in some zikr, in some tahajjud, in reading of some good Islamic literature, reading of the tafsir of the Quran Sharif. These are the things that we should be engaging in Ramadan. Abstain totally from all gossip and lies and backbiting and carrying tales and jealousy and malice. Then within a few days, that fire of Allah Ta'ala's love and Nabi alayhi salatu wasalam ishq and muhabbat will light up in the hearts, and the person will realize it. Like when a person becomes baligh, he comes to know. In the same way, the person will become baligh in spirituality, and he will realize it, that Allah Ta'ala has blessed him with some ni'mat. The person who is given $1 million diamond, then he comes to know that he is rich now. The person doesn't have to tell him that you have now become rich. In the same way, when this connection with Allah Tabaraka wa Ta'ala's treasures will come, then the person will realize it within himself that he has become rich in some kind of spiritual ni'mat. Spiritual diamonds have entered his heart. So for the next few minutes, Hazrat Khaja Sahib Rahmatullah Ali's beautiful ashar. 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

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up, he has to do many other things. And if he is the owner of a business, then the employees and the salaries and all the other things that are related, the person will have to think of it, he will have to engage himself in it. So therefore this does not mean that 24 hours the person just reads tasbih. What it means is Allah Ta'ala's remembrance must settle in the heart, that that business now must be according to Sharia. We must not just use the word Sharia compliant to suit ourselves. It must be Sharia compliant in the true sense of the word. So whether it's our business, whether it's our home life, whether it's our political life, any life, the thing is that in my heart, O Allah, must be your remembrance. That means I must do it in accordance with the Quran, in accordance with the Sunnah of Nabi alayhi salatu wasalam. And we say, how can this be that Allah Ta'ala be in our hearts all the time? Like somebody said, that Nabi alayhi salatu wasalam's hadith sharif says that when you are, or the person who will, one of those people who will get shade under the throne of Allah Tabaraka wa Ta'ala on the day of Qiyamah, when there will be no other shade, are those people whose hearts are attached to the masjid. So they say, when you are in the business, anywhere you are, your heart must still be attached to the masjid. So someone said, how can that be, that a heart can never be in the masjid? Whilst you are in business, how it can be in the masjid? So the Shah Abdul Ghani Sahib Rahmatullah Ali gave a beautiful reply. He says, simple to understand. When you are in the masjid, how your heart is in the bazaar. When you're in the masjid, how the heart is in the bazaar, like the people who are Allah Walas, who have got a connection with Allah Ta'ala, they are in the bazaar but their hearts are in the masjid. We are reading namaz but our hearts are somewhere else. So like that, we are doing business but our hearts are in the masjid. We keep looking at the time. Just now will be Zuhr time, just now will be Asr time. So the person's heart is attached to the masjid. So this is what it means, Baatin mein mere ya rab bas jaye yaad teri, your remembrance must settle in my heart. Har dam rahe huzuri dil ho maqam tera, all the time there must be this huzuri, istihzar, conscious awareness of Allah tabaraka wa ta'ala watching, Allah tabaraka wa ta'ala knowing, Allah tabaraka wa ta'ala listening. And when the person gets that in his heart,

watching us. So that sifat of ihsan, it comes in everything, in every aspect of the person's life. And the heart is the only place that can receive Allah tabaraka wa ta'ala's tajalli. When it came upon the mountain shattered to smithereens. The Musa alayhi salatu wasalam asked to see Allah tabaraka wa ta'ala. He said, look at the mountain. When the tajalli came on the mountain, it shattered to smithereens. It is only the heart of a mu'min that can take the tajalli of Allah tabaraka wa ta'ala. Allah ta'ala has made his heart such that it can receive that tajalli. But when will it receive it? When that heart is purified, when the heart is cleaned. We cannot have all the dead bodies in the heart and then expect Allah ta'ala's tajalli to come in such kind of a heart. Those eyes which are watching the haram all the time, then what comes into the heart? Those eyes which keep watching all the haram, then what comes into the heart? Purity comes, cleanliness comes. Can tajalli come in those hearts after that? So first we have to purify that heart. When we purify it, then we will get Allah tabaraka wa ta'ala's tajalli in those hearts. Allah ta'ala's tajalli cannot come in anything else. And when that will come, then we will truly feel, as I just explained earlier, that some diamonds have come into the heart. As Hazrat Shah Waliullah Rahmatullah Alayhi, we have heard many, many times by now, that there were Mughal kings at that time with huge palaces and thrones and crowns and diamonds and gold and silver and everything. Look at one palace that they built. Look at the Taj Mahal that was built. Look at the Red Fort that was built. Look at all the other forts and fortresses that they built. Everything was there. So he used to address such kind of kings in his speeches. He used to say, oh, you Mughal kings, when you are going to go to the Qabristan, then you will leave behind everything. Your crowns will stay here. Your diamonds will remain here. Your thrones will remain here. Everything will remain here. You will take just your kafan and go. But of course that was referring to those kings who were not pious, not righteous, those who were just enjoying life, entertainment, merriment, pomp and show. It was for them. Otherwise there were many kings who were very, very pious and very righteous. And they, when they left, they also left with those diamonds of Allah Ta'ala's love. So he used to say that when you are going to go, you leave everything behind. But when Waliullah will go, then he will take with him diamonds in his heart, and those diamonds are the diamonds of Allah tabaraka wa ta'ala's love and muhabbat. Those will accompany him. He will take it with from here. He's not going to leave it behind, because it is inside the heart. It is not something that you have to wrap up in the kafan. So the kafan will still wrap up the body, but they cannot take out those diamonds from the heart, those jewels from the heart, those gems from the heart. They cannot take it out. The person who is giving ghusl and kafan, he can't say that this Waliullah seems to have got a lot of diamonds in his heart, let me take it out from here. He can't do that. People have learned the art of transplant. They transplant hearts, transplant kidneys, transplant corneas of the eye. So many things they transplant. But up till now we haven't heard that when one Waliullah passed away, so then the person who was giving ghusl kafan, he said, take this heart out from here and plant it somewhere else. Transplant. So that all that ilm and knowledge and everything from here goes away there. They can't do that. But Allah tabaraka wa ta'ala can do it. And how he does it, many, many examples there are. Hazrat Mullah Ilyas Rahmatullah Alayhi, when he was passing away, just before that he told Mullah Yusuf Rahmatullah Alayhi's son, Yusuf, a gale mille ab to hum chale. And he says that embracing that he did at the time of his passing away, it seemed as if he transferred everything into it. And as Shaykh Zakariya Sahib Rahmatullah Alayhi says, after that Hazrat Mullah Yusuf Rahmatullah Alayhi made such progress, such progress. He kana mamluki fa adha maliki fa haza min aajim zaman. The one who was the slave became with the master. So that kind of transfer Allah tabaraka wa ta'ala has the qudrat.

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Nothing. No crowns of the kings will accompany them. No thrones will accompany them. No palaces will accompany them. No gold mines and silver mines, no oil wells, no platinum and no uranium, nothing. Na kuch kaam aayegi shahi teri, faqeeri se kuch kaam ban jayega. Here it doesn't mean that everybody has to become a poor person. This faqeeri does not mean the person has to become poor. Faqeeri se kuch kaam ban jayega. We think that faqeer means a person that begs around on the streets. This doesn't refer to that. It refers to the person who is a sincere banda of Allah Ta'ala. That's the true faqeer. Who is expressing his total dependence on Allah Ta'ala. He begs, but he begs of Allah Ta'ala. And he considers himself as being the weakest link in the ummah of Nabi alayhi salatu wasalam. The person who obeys Allah Ta'ala in all his actions and in his deeds, that's a true faqir. Even if that person is a multimillionaire or is a king or is a ruler, it doesn't matter. As long as he is a true banda of Allah Ta'ala. So here we are talking about that wealth which was not acquired properly, not used properly. That wealth which was hoarded, the zakat was not paid on it. That kind of wealth. Or that wealth which was leading a person to the casinos, discos, cinemas and theatres. So all these things will be all left behind. Nothing will accompany. It will be only a kafan, kafan. فَقَدْ سَاتَ تَيْرَ kafan جَائِلَى. It's a pity that we don't think of that journey. We think of all the other journeys that we undertake. Journey of Hajj, journey of Umrah, journey of to America and China and Japan and England, everywhere in the world. All those journeys we make preparation. The only journey we don't worry about making preparation for is the journey which is the longest of all the journeys. The longest of all the journeys. After the person leaves this world, then in the grave, alam-e barzakh, we don't know for how many thousand years, Allah only knows how long you're going to remain in that state. And then again, hashar, we don't know how long. So it's a long journey. Now for that journey, we got no preparation. Harun Rashid once gave one stick, one walking stick. He was a king and he gave one walking stick to Bahlul Majnu. And he joked with him and he said that this stick you must give it to the person you find who is the most stupid, to the one who is an idiot, the person who has got no aqal and intelligence more than you. So you must give it to him. The person who's got more stupidity than you must give it to him. So he took the stick and he kept it with him for some time. Then when Harun fell very sick, or it was Mamun, one of the kings, when he fell very sick, so Hazrat Bahlul Rahmatullah Alayhi again took the stick and went back to him. And then he asked him, that where are you heading for? He said, looks like it's my last days, I will be leaving this world. So he said, have you sent any army ahead? Have you sent any provisions ahead? Have you made any arrangements on the other side? Because in this world as a king, when you used to undertake journeys, then you used to send before you go there, you used to send
people, they to make the arrangements for your coming, they to be ready for your istiqbal, welcoming. Everything is to be ready for you. As we have in our times, that when the kings are going or the presidents are going or the prime ministers are traveling, then this protocol, everything is made for them, the other side, hotel accommodation and food and everything. So he said, no, I haven't made that arrangement. So he said, there's the stick. That stick that you gave to me, which you said must give to one more foolish than me, then I will find the person that deserving of it is you. So you keep it. Tum se zyada koi bewakuf nahi malum hota. So ye lakdi tum hi rakh lo apne paas. It's such a long journey you're going for anyway, no preparation for it. And that preparation I've been explaining is not some kind of preparation outside this world. Or it's not some kind of an impossible preparation. Or it's not that we have to go to the nearest Qabristan, dig up one grave and sleep there for a couple of days and nights as preparation. Because we say must prepare for the grave. So how are you going to prepare for the grave? So go dig up one grave and go and sleep inside there. That's not the preparation. Preparation is simple. The same eyes, the same ears, the same hands, the same feet, the same wealth, the same home, the same wife, the same children, the same business, everything. Just find out from our Allah what is pleasing to Him. Find out from Rasulullah sallallahu alaihi wasallam what is pleasing to Him. And how are we going to find out that? From the Quran and from the Sunnah of Nabi alayhi sallallahu alaihi wasallam. That's all. Simple, easy, practical, beautiful deen of Allah Ta'ala. Convert everything to ibadat. So he says, na kuch maal o daulat na dan jayega, faqat saath tere kafan jayega. The only thing that will accompany will be the kafan. And the deeds of the person will accompany the person. Either the good deeds will go with him, or his baggage of evil, baggage of sins, baggage of haram, baggage of all the vices will accompany the person. Those will be the companions. So if it's good deeds, then he's got good companions in the qabr. And if it's all the bad deeds, then he's got bad companions. So just as good companions in this world give comfort and happiness, in the same way in the qabr, those good companions will give good company and happiness. And just as bad friends, bad company, bad companions give a lot of problem in this world, in the same way in the akhirat. Na kuch maal o daulat na dhan jayega, faqat saath tere kafan jayega. Na kuch kaam aayegi shahi teri, faqeeri se kuch kaam ban jayega. Na kuch kaam aayegi shahi teri. All that pomp and all that show and all that force and all that military and all that wealth and everything will remain behind. The person will travel, he will leave this world with no designer label kafan also. Have you heard of anybody very particular? He says, must be designer label. Nothing, simple kafan. The person will be gone. But his good deeds will accompany him. If he did good deeds, it will accompany him. Na kuch maal o daulat na dhan jayega, faqat saath tere kafan jayega. 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
the greed of this world. Once again, we're not talking about acquisition in a halal way and spending in a halal way, but the greed, the obsession, which takes the person away from the remembrance of Allah Ta'ala. He forgets that it is Zuhr, it is Asar, it is Maghrib. The person forgets the obligations, the responsibilities, the duties as a Muslim. He forgets even the duties as a human being. He has got no time after that for anything. Wife can be dying, child can be dying, mother can be dying, anything is happening. Nothing but obsession, hirs or hawas, the greed for more and more and more. He says, this is sinking sand. You will sink in it. You will go on sinking and sinking. After that, you won't be able to come out from it. These beautiful faces over which you are giving your life. Wives are excluded. Love your wives. We are talking about the illicit love relationships that people are involved in. It's like a scourge of our society. See, these beautiful faces, put them in the grave after they're gone from this world. Put them in the grave and see what will happen to those faces. Ki matti mein ye sab, ki mitti mein mal ye badan jayega. The whole body, the face, everything will be gone. Nothing, everything will perish. So why give our hearts to something that will not remain faithful to us? Na kuch maal o daulat na dhan jayega, faqat saath tere kafan jayega. 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

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On a Jumu'ah day we have about 20 to 25 minutes and it's difficult to cover any topic. If there is an imam of a masjid, then he can say we will continue inshallah next week. So therefore what I will be discussing now is something that will be just some pointers and some isharat, as they say. As a Shaykh Faqih Abu Layth Samarqandi Rahmatullah Ali, who was a very great alim, muhaddis, so he says that every Muslim, let us discuss something that every Muslim requires. He says that every Muslim, whoever he may be, he requires developing within himself six qualities. Now this is how the Quran Sharif also in many places, you will find that four things are mentioned about Iman, somewhere six things are mentioned, somewhere eight things are mentioned. In the Hadith Sharif of Nabi alayhi salatu wasalam also you will find different things that have been mentioned. Sometimes four, sometimes six, sometimes more. The same if you have to look at the Tabligh Jamaat, they say that six points. So here also he says the six things that are required. The six things of the first thing that he says is that there is a need to gain knowledge. Now we will say that that is something simple. We are always listening to it, that Muslims must have knowledge. The difficulty is this, that our knowledge is very, very limited about Islam, about Sharia, about Quran and Sunnah. Most of the times we are dependent on the little literature that we read, the pamphlets that come out, and we take that to be the true knowledge. I'm talking about general masses. In many places they do not even have that facility and that kind of an opportunity to receive that kind of literature too. But until we don't have a torch of our own, then we are going to be in darkness. If the person has been borrowing the torch from somebody else, and then when it was total darkness, that person whose torch it was, he says, give it to me, I'm taking my torch and going home. So this person will remain in darkness. So we have to have the knowledge ourselves, make the effort to seek that knowledge. Those who travel out, and those who go to remote areas, and even in cities and towns, then they know that what is the condition of our knowledge. Extremely weak we are when it comes to our faraiz, wajibat, sunnats, when it comes to our duties and responsibilities, the masail of nikah, the masail of talaq. We get married but we don't know anything about the masail of talaq, and we fire away three talaqs, and then after that we say, now the wife is going to suffer. Why must she suffer? That is the objection. That the person has given three talaqs, he says, now the wife is going to suffer. So indeed the wife is going to suffer. Allah Ta'ala will reward her for it. But has anyone up till now gone to courthouse, or when the judge is, he presents himself because he has committed a murder or he has committed some other serious crime, and when the judge is passing sentence, so then they say, but he's got a wife and he's got children, so therefore you should not put him into prison. How many people are in prison? But who is suffering? The major suffering is of the wife and children. But there we do not object. There we do not say that how can the wife and children suffer? The three talaqs must be considered one. So therefore I am saying that we have to learn about masail of talaq and then use it correctly, then nothing wrong. Now we can't go any deeper into the discussion on that point, but ilm is such an issue that if all of us have correct ilm, then the conditions will change. There won't be such arguments and fights and quarrels in society. The second thing he says is that every Muslim, irrespective of who he may be, it is his duty that he must choose a friend who will be a guide for him. He must choose a friend who will be a guide for him. I'll just give you the gist of it. That we all have friends, but the type of friends that we have,
Where do they take us? Therefore, most of the time,

destroyed, then can he be a friend? So if you say it's your friend that took you to drugs, then you have to understand that that person cannot be a friend. So therefore you say that a person must be a friend, or he must choose a friend who will direct him and guide him. Both have to in fact enter into a kind of an unwritten contract, that if I go off beat, then you must guide me, and if you go off beat, then I will guide you. None of us will become offended if some weakness has to be pointed out. That is our weakness, that if somebody points out our weakness, then we get offended. Nasiha mat kar nasihat dil mera ghabrave hai, main samjhu hoon usko dushman jo mujhse samjhave hai. That is in the Purvi language, Urdu of a different society. So he says, Nasiha mat kar nasihat dil mera ghabrave hai. He said, oh you who are making nasihat to me, don't make nasihat because my heart begins to palpitate. I don't like to listen to nasihat. Dil mera ghabrave hai. Main samjhu hoon usko dushman jo mujhe samjhave hai. And if a person has to tell me that what you are engaging in adultery and fornication, and you are watching the porn sites on the internet, and you are cheating and deceiving, and you are stealing, so then if this person gets offended, then it shows that he hasn't realized who the friend is. So therefore the person must choose a friend who, when he is guiding him and telling him about his weakness, he must not become offended. So Hazrat Faqih Abdullah Samarqandi Rahmatullah Alayh, he said, this is the second thing, that every Muslim, irrespective of where he may be and who he is, he must choose one friend of that kind who will make Amar bil Maruf Nahi Anil Munkar, guiding him along, stopping him and preventing him from evil, and encouraging him to do good deeds. Now that doesn't mean that the person has to have a very big jamaat for that. Even one friend, if the person chooses like that, then they too can go on the right track. And in fact the work of all these different jamaats and madaris and masajids and khanqahs is the same thing, that you find friends of a kind that will take you into the right direction. So he says that is the second thing that is extremely important. The third point that he mentioned, he says that every person, whoever is a Muslim, it is necessary for him to recognize who his enemies are. Now this is something that is on the individual level, it is in the family and in the society, and on the international level if we have to take it. It is duty of the Muslims to know who their friends are and who their enemies are. At present we are not recognizing who our enemies are. And as a result we can see how much of chaos there is in the Muslim world. That they are not recognizing that these Americans, they will give you plenty of dollars, and then see what they are doing with those dollars. They are using the Muslims to murder and kill their Muslim brothers and sisters. Millions of people have become displaced because of the incessant bombing that is taking place. They are using whom? They are not using kuffar and mushrikeen. If you are to look at the war that took place in Gaza, between whom it was? They too, again, if there was unity between the Al-Fatah and between the Hamas, we wouldn't have had that. But always somebody is used against the other, because we are not recognizing who our enemies are. We think that these people are friends because they are giving a lot of aid and help, and they are providing ammunition and war machinery. So we think they are friends. But yet we know that they are using the same Muslim countries to bombard the others. They can't do the dirty job on their own. So they are using them. So it is a duty of the Muslim, every Muslim, to recognize who his enemy is. And it is not a difficult thing. And together with that, of course, our declared enemy, the others we may not even recognize sometimes whether he's an enemy or a friend. But when it comes to our nafs and when it comes to shaitan, then Allah tabaraka wa ta'ala has mentioned it in the Quran Sharif. They are our declared enemies. So how much more careful the person has to be with regards to that enemy which is with him all the time. The other enemies may be outside, but this nafs and shaitan, they are leading the person towards all those destruction and all the harm that is being caused in the society.
nafs and shaitan.

They desire nothing but evil. And therefore this person has to be so sharp with regards to nafs and shaitan. They come in different garbs and different forms just to mislead this Muslim. Because as far as the kuffar, mushrikeen, yahud and nasara are concerned, there is no interest in them. Shaitan and nafs, what is he going to worry about them? But this Muslim who wants this connection with his Allah, and he knows and he believes and truly believes that if Allah is pleased with him, then he will get the best of both worlds. And if Allah Ta'ala and his Nabi alayhi salatu wasalam are not pleased, then he will suffer in this world as an individual or collective or national or international. Allah Tabaraka wa Ta'ala sends different kinds of tests and trials so that they get up from their slumber and sleep. Rasul Pak sallallahu alayhi wa sallam, look at the number of ahadith in which he has mentioned what is going to be the effect of indulgence and engagement in different kinds of sins. The Quran Sharif mentioning the nations of the past, see how many places it has been mentioned that these nations, the people of these nations, they engage in sodomy, then see what we did to them. They engage in cheating in business, see what we did to them. They engage in different kinds of sins, so see how we destroyed them. They engage in injustices, see how we destroyed them. So that is there, we all know it. Jisse hai aap khush is jahan mein, wo shab o roz hai gulsitan mein. Jisse hai aap khush

ابر رحمت کی بارش ہے جام میں. او مائی بیلوڈ اللہ, with whom so ever you are pleased, with whom so ever you are pleased, and day and night he is in gardens. Irrespective of his outside condition, he may have poverty, he may have weakness, he may have lots of kinds of problems that are facing him, but inside his heart Allah tabaraka wa ta'ala gives him gardens of sukoon. And he says, dekh kar mere ashke nadamat. As human beings, we know that we have a weakness. We are going to make mistakes. We are going to err. And we are going to commit some kind of sins somewhere or the other along the line. So then at that time, ashke nadamat, shed the tears of repentance before Allah. And then see how Allah tabaraka wa ta'ala causes the rains of rahmat to pour into that heart. So therefore he says the third thing is that you must recognize who your enemy is. Then he says that the fourth thing which is important for every Muslim is to take lessons. To take lessons from everything that's happening around. Now that's another thing that we have forgotten. The tsunamis came and went. How many places, earthquakes, gale force winds. How much of other destruction took place. Even in our own homes we know what different kinds of situations we have faced. Ask me how is the number of letters coming from all over the world. What kind of home life we are leading? There's nothing, there's no happiness at all with everything going. There's one woman, she says, Maulana, if you have to look at my house, and if you have to look at the things that I own, and if you have to look at the cars that my husband has, and if you have to look at my gold and jewelry, and gold and silver, then you will say that I am enjoying life, I must be in paradise. But she says, the restlessness, anxieties, and the miserable life that I am leading, I can't even express, because my husband is involved with some other prostitutes and women. And then she will list out all her complaints. So outwardly there's what glorious sunshine, but in the meantime there's nothing but darkness. Ay nayi roshani tera muh ho kala, andar se andhera hai bahar ujala. Oh modern day civilization, may you be destroyed, because inside there's nothing but darkness, outside there's glitter and glamour and nothing else. So therefore we should not take it for granted that we will automatically find sukoon and peace and tranquility and serenity and joy if we have plentiful of material wealth. There's nothing wrong with material wealth. We must ask Allah Ta'ala for abundance and use it correctly. There's nothing wrong with it. It's a ni'mat of Allah Ta'ala. But our weakness is that the moment material wealth increases, the disobedience of Allah Ta'ala increases. The moment material wealth increases, then look at our lifestyles, they begin to change. That person who was poor and he did not have much, then at that time he's making namaz too and he's staying away from some haram too. But the moment plenty of wealth comes now, he's disposed rave clubs, cinemas, theatres. The TV is getting bigger and bigger and bigger until our sitting rooms and lounges have become cinemas on earth. And then the peace and happiness is gone. Believe me, these things, when we are going to engage in sins, Allah Ta'ala will create disunity in the hearts. People will begin fighting. Children will disrespect their parents. Parents will have no love and respect for and compassion for the children. Everybody will be nothing but fighting. The daughter-in-laws and mother-in-laws will be fighting. Brothers and sisters will be fighting. And look at the number of court cases today. Who is fighting them? Who is fighting? And millions of rands are going down the drain. Allah tabaraka wa ta'ala has given us aqal. So therefore he says that what we should do is that we should take lessons. That when we see what is happening around, then take lessons. That everything is in the control of Allah Ta'ala, and in his disobedience, this is what is going to happen. Nigahe aqriba badli mizaje dosta badla. Nigahe aqriba badli mizaje dosta badla. Nazar ek unki kya badli ki kul sara jahan badla. Once Allah tabaraka wa ta'ala has turned his glance of mercy, then after that everything is going to happen. So therefore he says that is another important thing that every Muslim should develop in him. To take lessons. There are things happening all around, and from everything you can take a lesson. The fourth thing he says, that there must be no injustice to anybody. As far as a Muslim is concerned,
You must remember that Allah Ta'ala even tolerates kufr and shirk. Kufr and shirk also Allah Ta'ala tolerates it. And He allows them to carry on for some time. But when it comes to injustice, Allah Ta'ala does not tolerate that. The person will suffer the consequences of his injustice. Now whenever we talk about injustice, straight away we will talk about what America is doing here, what Britain is doing there, what France is doing there. Indeed, there's a lot of injustices they are engaged in, and we must talk about it and bring it to the attention of the people. But we fail to see the injustices that we are doing in our business houses, the injustices with our maids and with our servants, the injustices with our employees. And if it is an employee, then the injustice to the employer is both ways. Look at the great amount of injustices that are being done. And then when it comes to a wife and children, then look at the great amount of injustice. How much of power and authority is used just to suppress or to tyrannize or to threaten. And sometimes they punch and beat up and do all kinds of things. Just over little trivial things. Just the clothes of the person is not iron, and he beat up the wife in such a manner that the face was smashed to pulp. Now is this any kind of humanity? Just clothes are not iron. Sometimes the food is delayed a little. And look at what kind of injustice. Look at the kind of language that is used. One time the food was just delayed a little. Now the husband takes the whole pot and throws it to the wife. Now is this not going to be seen and witnessed by Allah? I'm just giving you just one or two pointers here. Otherwise the kind of injustices that we are now listening about is unreal. So therefore he says that a Muslim, whoever he may be, or wherever he may be, he must remember that if he is going to do injustice to anybody, Allah subhanahu wa ta'ala will definitely respond to the deep-hearted call to Allah of that person to whom injustice has been done. This subject we can go on discussing till for days and days, it will never finish. Then he says after that, it is important for every person, every Muslim, that he must prepare for his death. He must prepare for his death. Before death comes, he must prepare. You can't prepare after death. Therefore, that simple, straightforward questions, that sins are good thing or bad thing. So the person will say it's bad. So say bad things must be given up or must be engaged in and indulged in. So any sensible Muslim will say the bad things must be given up. So then the third question will be that when must he give it up? After death or before death? Will any Aqalman insan say that it must be after death? After death, have you heard anybody committing adultery, fornication, watching porn sites or saying I'm addicted to drugs and drink and wine and women? So all that has to be given up before death. And Allah Ta'ala is the only one who is so merciful, so merciful, so merciful. And so forgiving, so forgiving, so forgiving. That He kept the door of Tawbah open and said, make use of this door of Tawbah. Return to whomsoever whatever is due. If it has been usurped, if the person has taken inheritance, property which was not rightfully deserving for him, or the person has caused some harm to somebody, then ask them for forgiveness while we are still alive. Namaz, roza, zakat, start making the qaza. Make a firm intention, I'm not going to go back to this sin again. Then accidentally again, if he slipped and fell, then make sincere tawbah again. But he must not purposely keep on committing sins because Allah Ta'ala has kept the door of tawbah open. Jo naakam hota rahe umr bhar bhi, bahar hal koshish to aashiq na chode. Ye rishta muhabbat ka qaim hi rakhe, jo 100 baar toote to 100 baar jode. So this preparation of death is not that you're going to go to some jungle and prepare. Or as I say, go to the Qabristan, dig up one grave and sleep inside there for a few days and say, I'm preparing for my mouth. Because this person, the moment he sleeps there, before anything he knows, he'll be gone. So that's not preparation. Preparation is simple. The same eyes, the same hands, the same feet, the same cars, the same homes, the same children, the same business houses. Just find out what is the law of Allah, what is the command of Allah Ta'ala, what is Nabi alayhi salatu wasalam teaching with regard to this. Bring that into that and make amal, the person has prepared for that.
May Allah Ta'ala give me, give you, and the entire ummah the tawfiq of amal. May Allah remove the difficulties, the hardship, the pain, the suffering, and the problem of the entire mankind around the globe. We must pray for mankind, and especially the ummah of Nabi alayhi salatu wasalam, whether it's Palestine, Chechnya, Bosnia, Kashmir, Afghanistan, Pakistan, Somalia, Sudan, wherever it may be. Allah must remove the difficulties, hardship, pain, and suffering.

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This is an ayat of the Quran Sharif, the tafsir of which, if I recall, I made in some Jummah Bayan some years ago. Nevertheless, so this is an ayat of the Quran Sharif, which is very, very relevant to each and every one of us. We are living in a very, very vicious environment. This nobody can deny. I keep on repeating this because we know that we are living in a very vicious environment. Good people, people with tasbihs in their hands, with Islamic garb, people who are paband with many aspects of deen and sharia, but finally they seem to give in when it comes to the pressure of the environment. They say, we just cannot resist the temptations. What do we do in such circumstances? Well, this I have explained many a times. The temptations will come and they will be there with every person until his dying day. There will be different kinds of wasawis that will come into a person's heart. Shaitan is not going to leave a person, whether he is in Makkah Sharif, Madinah Sharif, whether he is at home, whether he is in the masjid, whether he is outside, whether he is in his business, in the college or university, wherever he is. Shaitan is not going to go to sleep unless he is confident that this person has also become a shaitan. Shaitan is not going to leave anybody until he becomes confident that now I have already trained another shaitan. Min al jinnati wan nas. Some Allah wala, they say, saw shaitan in human form, very relaxed. He said, why do you look so relaxed? You have so much of work to do. He says, I don't have much to do now because I've got so much of agents and so much of other small shaitans that they have taken over my responsibilities. To mislead, to misguide, to take people towards haram, there's too many now. So that is the condition which we are living in. Every day we are hearing, every day we are seeing, what is happening? So what is important is to take lessons from everything that happens around. So in this ayat, Allah tabaraka wa ta'ala, He describes our condition. That those of us who have some kind of ta'alluq with masajid, with madaris, with khanqas, with tabligh and dawat, or with dini institutions, or with people of deen, we have got some inclination towards the Qur'an, towards the sunnah of Nabi alayhi salatu wasalam.
So this ayat is very relevant. Allah Tabaraka wa Ta'ala says those people is a fa'alu fahisha. Now in this ayat, Bayanul Quran, as the tafsir is given, that fahisha means the rights of others. That when a person has committed some kind of violation of rights of others. وَالَّذِينَ إِذَا فَعَلُوا فَاحِشًا. I'm just giving you an explanation. That there are two types of rights. One is the rights of Allah Tabaraka wa Ta'ala, and the other are the huquq of mankind. We are obliged to fulfill both rights, the rights of Allah Tabaraka wa Ta'ala and the rights of His creation. In fact, the rights of the creation also have been given by whom? It has been given by Allah Ta'ala. So the fulfillment of the rights of the creation is actually the fulfillment of the haq of Allah Tabaraka wa Ta'ala. It does not mean that they had their rights when they were born. They brought with them all the rights. Allah Tabaraka wa Ta'ala gave them all the rights. Who gave the rights of the parents? Who gave the rights of the children? The rights of the wives, the rights of the husbands, the rights of the neighbors, the rights of the ustad or the teachers, the rights of the young, the rights of the old, the rights of the animals, the rights of the creatures. Look at Islam, look at the beauty of Islam. In which other faith and in which other religion will you get so much of rights? Now we don't enter into arguments and debates with people, but the fact is that if you have to look at the recent debate which is going on, that there is a kind of a clamor, there is a kind of a fight and a kind of litigation that people are talking about, that they're going to take the city council to task and they're going to do this and do that. Why? We must have the right. Firecrackers, they want rights. We must be allowed to fire them anywhere. Imagine, people are asking for right. What kind of a right? That we must be allowed to let them blast and disturb the peace of the neighborhood. And we must be allowed even near hospitals, near clinics, near homes, residential areas, here, there, everywhere. And look at Islam, what does it teach? That you should not cause injury and pain and hurt to anyone without justification. Even the raising of voices, Islam gives us direction. So then what about firecrackers? But as I said, that we are not going to argue and debate this issue. But we will make shukr to Allah Tabaraka wa Ta'ala that He gave us a deen in which there are rights of people, rights of even animals. After knowing fully well that how many animals, they become traumatized. How many dogs, how many cats, how many other animals, they lose their lives because they run across the road in that fright and in that fear. How many human beings who have got so many different kinds of medical problems. I personally experienced it. I had just come out of a bypass, and to a few days before that, or after that, a few days after that was one of those occasions. Until midnight, past midnight, and just outside the house, in the whole street. Now imagine what kind of suffering the person undergoes. So this is what we are talking about. Islam gave those rights. Allah Tabaraka wa Ta'ala gave those rights. When we are talking about the rights of the creation, it is not the right of the creation, that it is the right which Allah Tabaraka wa Ta'ala gave to the creation. But for our purposes, Allah Tabaraka wa Ta'ala said, it is your right. Look at Allah Ta'ala's ihsan. That He is saying that this is your right. It must not be violated. So just like that, you must not violate the other person's right. Allah Ta'ala gives those rights. So, وَالَّذِينَ إِذَا فَعَلُوا فَاحِشَةً. So, here is the meaning has been given as the rights of others. حُقُوقُ الْعِبَادِ. When the person has done some kind of injustice to any creation of Allah Tabaraka wa Ta'ala. أَوْ ظَلَمُوا أَنفُسَهُمْ. Or he did great injustice upon himself. Whenever a person commits a sin, he does the greatest injustice to himself.
by going against the ahkam of Allah tabaraka wa ta'ala, by going against the huquq of Allah tabaraka wa ta'ala, because when the person is sinning, then he is violating the right, the haqq of Allah tabaraka wa ta'ala. So whatever is other sins the person commits, then he has done great injustice upon his own soul. So now this is something that we are all caught up with. This is what my message is, that this ayat is very relevant because all of us are caught up in either the first part of it or the second part or both of it. That either we are doing injustice to others or we are doing injustice upon our own souls and upon our own nafs. With our sins, we are causing harm to others or causing harm to ourselves. Everything falls under the category of sins. If a person has done injustice, it falls under the category of sin. But it's just that he has done to somebody else or he has done to himself. So now if we are caught up in this kind of sin, whether it is the injustice done to others or injustice done upon our own souls, then what should we be doing? That is what Allah tabaraka wa ta'ala discusses in this verse. Allah tabaraka wa ta'ala says that when they have done this, as human beings they made a mistake. So then what do? They don't brag about it. They don't go telling everybody about the sins that they have committed. They do not feel proud. They are not arrogant. Allah tabaraka wa ta'ala says, Zakarullah. They remember Allah tabaraka wa ta'ala. Now this is where Ruhul Ma'ani, the tafsir of the Quran Sharif, Allama Sayyid Mahmood Baghdadi Rahmatullah Alayh, he has given some kind of explanation to what this Zakarullah means. Does it mean that the person just makes tasbih, Subhanallah, Alhamdulillah? That means he committed some sin. He violated the rights of others, did injustice to others, or did injustice to his own soul. So does he just make Subhanallah, Alhamdulillah? He says, Zakarullah here means many things. أَوْ ظَلَمُوا أَنفُسَهُمْ ذَكَرُوا اللَّهِ فَاسْتَغْفَرُوا لِذُنُوبِهِمْ. So he says, one is ذَكَرُوا حَقَّهُ الْعَظِيمُ. Allah tabaraka wa ta'ala's, they remember Allah tabaraka wa ta'ala's haqq-e azim, Allah ta'ala's greatness, Allah tabaraka wa ta'ala's grandeur, Allah tabaraka wa ta'ala's omnipotence and omnipresence. They consider how great and mighty and powerful Allah tabaraka wa ta'ala is. So what should be the haqq of that Allah? When a person has got fear for the government, he's got fear for the police, he's got fear for animals and fear for creatures, and he's got fear for everything else, or in anything that he sees some kind of power, then he fears. If there is a person who is weak and he is attacked by a powerful person, strong person, then he fears hitting back. Why? Because he says, this person is stronger than me. This person has got a gun in his hand. This person has got a knife in his hand. And I'm not trained. I don't know martial arts. And I don't know anything else. So the person will say, sorry, sorry, please leave me. Don't hit me. Don't kill me. Don't do this. Don't do that. Take the money away. And take the car away. And take everything away. But don't touch me. Why? Because he finds the other person powerful. He finds the other person stronger than himself. But if the other person is a small child, a small child comes with a toy gun and says, hold up, hands up, I'm taking your car. Will anybody fear that? Because if he fears, then he is worse than the child. He won't fear that child. And he also knows that it's just a toy gun. This little child, what can he do? And if that child tries to show his strength, then just one slap or one punch will do the job. Why? Because the child or the other person is weaker. A person who is very sick, very weak, he has just undergone some operation,
and he's in bandage and plasters all around, then will he put up a fight? So it shows that if the person is stronger than the other person, then you don't want to attack. Then you say, give up. Who is it that gave power to whomsoever we see some power in? Allah tabaraka wa ta'ala, out of His qudrat He gave power. But look at Allah ta'ala Himself, His power. Now look at the gale force wind, more than 240 kilometers an hour that blew. Look at Allah tabaraka wa ta'ala's qudrat. The tsunamis, look at Allah tabaraka wa ta'ala's qudrat. The earthquakes around the world, look at Allah tabaraka wa ta'ala's qudrat. The flood waters causing such kind of havoc around the world in so many places, look at Allah ta'ala's qudrat. When the fire rages and it just destroys and destroys, look at Allah tabaraka wa ta'ala's qudrat. So whether it is wind, whether it is water, whether it is fire, Allah tabaraka wa ta'ala, when He uses just these elements, we see the force and the might and the power of Allah tabaraka wa ta'ala. Then imagine if Allah tabaraka wa ta'ala has to use His complete qudrat and power. Just these elements, one or two elements He uses, and that too just a fraction of His power. If the wind blew at 200 and some kilometers an hour, that's just a fraction of Allah tabaraka wa ta'ala's qudrat. If Allah tabaraka wa ta'ala had to just order that increase your speed, go on increasing, then what would happen? Will anything be left on the surface of the earth? If Allah tabaraka wa ta'ala has to order the earth to shake in a certain place and then say, go on, carry on shaking, will any home remain after that? So all these are things that the person immediately considers, that he committed a sin, he made a mistake, he disobeyed Allah and His Rasul sallallahu alayhi wa sallam. He was disobedient. So now he acknowledges that mistake immediately. Zakarullah. Zakaru. He remembers immediately. What does he remember? What do they remember? They remember Allah tabaraka wa ta'ala's azim qudrat. Azim qudrat. So what should be the right of that Allah who has got such kind of qudrat and power? Is it right for ordinary creatures like us to challenge the might of Allah tabaraka wa ta'ala with our sins? When a person is sinning and is persistent in his sins, then what he is really doing is challenging the might and power and the qudrat of Allah tabaraka wa ta'ala. That is what he is doing. Now is that a sensible thing to do? Would anybody call a person sensible in his right senses if he is driving through the Kruger National Park and then he says that I am strong and powerful and I am going to get out of the car. You all can sit in the car with windows closed, but I am going to get out of the car and challenge the lions here. Allah tabaraka wa ta'ala's qudrat is not to be challenged. A person can make a mistake, he can slip, he can fault, he can err. As human beings, we are prone to this weakness. It can happen. We are not masoom and sinless like the prophets of Allah tabaraka wa ta'ala. But Allah tabaraka wa ta'ala says, وَالَّذِينَ إِذَا فَعَلُوا فَاحِشَةً أَوْ ظَلَمُوا أَنفُسَهُمْ ذَكَرُوا اللَّهِ. So that is the first tafsir that he gives. That they immediately remember. They immediately remember Allah tabaraka wa ta'ala's qudrat and power and might. That it is not right of us as ordinary creatures of Allah tabaraka wa ta'ala, creation of that same Allah tabaraka wa ta'ala, to use those ni'mats and those bounties again given by that same Allah tabaraka wa ta'ala for his disobedience and to challenge him. For if he unleashes his wrath, then nothing will remain, nothing. So that is the first thing that they immediately recall. So fastaghfirullah. So when they recall that, what do? Immediately make istighfar. Ask Allah Ta'ala for forgiveness. Ya Allah, we are ashamed of the sin we have committed. Oh Allah, forgive each and every one of us. But immediately they ask for forgiveness of their own sins or that which they have done. They have violated Allah Tabaraka wa Ta'ala's hukam or ahkam. So now they make istighfar.
because they recall, immediately they remember this zikr of Allah tabaraka wa ta'ala that they make of His might, of His power, of His qudrat, immediately leads them to istighfar, fastaghfirullah. The next thing is, or the other tafsir that he makes is that zakaru ardahu alay. Presentation before Allah tabaraka wa ta'ala. The person will have to present himself before Allah tabaraka wa ta'ala. Zakaru al-ardahu alay. Presentation before Allah tabaraka wa ta'ala. Every person will have to present himself before Allah tabaraka wa ta'ala on the day of Qiyamah. There is no question of anybody escaping that. And if any person does not believe in it, then he must wait till the day of Qiyamah. If a person doesn't believe, what else are we going to do? We'll tell him, wait then till the day of Qiyamah. Jaisi karni vaisi barni, na maane to karke dekh. 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As you do, as they say that whatever you sow, so shall you reap. So like that, whatever actions we are going to present, the reaction will be the according to our actions. So if a person says, I don't believe in the day of judgment, so then how are you going to make that person understand? If he says, I don't want to believe, then you can't make him understand. Otherwise, it's a logical thing, it's a rational thing. That in this world, a person cannot be rewarded for every good deed that he does appropriately. And the person cannot be punished for all his evil actions appropriately. How many a times we read that the person was sentenced to 500 years in prison because of the kind of murder that he committed? So they say 500 years in prison. Now can he live for 500 years? Once I read that he's given 3 life sentences. Now can anybody have 3 life sentences? What? But it shows that the judge does not know what more to give. So he's showing the intensity of the crime. The intensity is such that even if this person had to have 3 lives in prison, then too it's not sufficient. And the other judge is trying to say for 500 years also if this person had to be in prison, it's not sufficient. Intensity of crime. So it's only Allah tabaraka wa ta'ala who can punish forever and ever in the fire of Jahannam. If they are saying that it is our verdict that this person must remain in prison even if it means 3 lives for 500 years. So it shows that they too want some kind of punishment for a very, very long time. So those people who disbelieve in Allah tabaraka wa ta'ala, those who reject Allah and His Rasul sallallahu alayhi wa sallam, so if Allah tabaraka wa ta'ala keeps them in Jahannam forever and ever. So there must be a day of judgment. It is logical that without the day of judgment, a person cannot be really rewarded or punished. Allah tabaraka wa ta'ala will punish or reward on the day of judgment. So this person immediately recalls that there is a day on which I have to present myself before Allah tabaraka wa ta'ala. I will be questioned for my deeds, my actions. So when he recalls this, what does he do? Immediately, fastaghfirullah. Makes istighfar. Seeks forgiveness from Allah tabaraka wa ta'ala. Zakarullah fastaghfiru li dhunubihim. He seeks forgiveness. They seek forgiveness for their sins. Now they recall the qudrat of Allah tabaraka wa ta'ala, so they sought forgiveness for their sins. They recall that the day is going to come when we have to stand before Allah tabaraka wa ta'ala. So fastaghfiru li dhunubihim. Immediately they make tawbah, they ask Allah ta'ala for forgiveness of those sins that they have committed, whether it is injustice to others or injustice upon themselves. And if they are true in the seeking of forgiveness, then they will now fulfill the rights of those people whose rights they have trampled. That is what true istighfar will now mean.
that if it's rights of others, then they won't just make tawbah, tawbah and finish off. They will now seek out those people who have been hurt, who have been injured, whom we have caused harm to, and they will ask them for forgiveness, knowing that that is how Allah tabaraka wa ta'ala will then also forgive. So that is the thing that they immediately recall. Zakaru sawalahu anil zambi yawm al-qiyama is the third tafsir. That they immediately remember that on the day of Qiyamah, Allah tabaraka wa ta'ala is going to question them about the sins that they have committed. Allah tabaraka wa ta'ala is going to definitely question them about these sins that they have committed. Unless of course they made sincere istighfar and tawbah, as Allah ta'ala mentions that فَاسْتَغْفَرُوا لِزُنُوبِهِمْ. That means the moment they recall these things, immediately they make istighfar from all their sins. Hey, yahan se tujhko jana ek din. Hey, yahan se tujhko jana ek din. 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Allah tabaraka wa ta'ala, we have to face him one day. Ab na ghaflat mein gawana ek din. Now don't even waste a single day, he says, of your life. Because we have to present ourselves before Allah tabaraka wa ta'ala. So this banda of Allah ta'ala, this servant of Allah ta'ala, he does not show his strength with his sins. He does not challenge Allah tabaraka wa ta'ala's might and qudrat and power. He immediately humbles himself and recalls that I have to stand before Allah on the day of Qiyamah. Allah ta'ala will question me with regards to these injustices of mine and these sins that I have committed in my life. So therefore the person engages in abundant amount of istighfar and tawbah. Ask Allah ta'ala for forgiveness. Then Allah Ma'alusi Rahmatullah Ali says that Zakaru Nahyahu, that he recalls that Allah tabaraka wa ta'ala is the one who has forbidden these things or these actions. Whatever actions Allah tabaraka wa ta'ala has forbidden. So now that he engaged in that action, he immediately remembers Allah Ta'ala, that Allah Ta'ala is the one who has forbidden it. And he has not forbidden it for his benefit. Allah Tabaraka wa Ta'ala does not benefit in any way if a person gives up drinking, gambling, adultery, fornication, and drugs, and wine, and illicit women. Then he does not benefit Allah Tabaraka wa Ta'ala in any way. It will benefit him. But what he remembers is this, that it is the order of Allah Ta'ala. So although what he is going to be really doing is benefiting himself, but look at it, Allah Ta'ala's ihsan on his servants, that he is getting reward because he is staying away from those sins because it's Allah Ta'ala's hukam. He is staying away because it's Allah Ta'ala's hukam, although he is the one that's going to be benefiting. So now if he accidentally committed some sin, so this is what he remembers or recalls or immediately thinks, that it is a hukam of Allah tabaraka wa ta'ala or an order of Allah tabaraka wa ta'ala which I am breaking, or it's a prohibition which Allah tabaraka wa ta'ala made, which I am engaging in, indulging in. So فَاسْتَغْفَرُوا لِزُنُوبِهِمْ. So those people immediately, if they did this, then immediately they ask Allah Ta'ala for forgiveness of their sins. They repent. This is the Muslim. Accidental sin, plenty of istighfar. Because as I started off, that we are living in a vicious environment. All around there's tigers, lions, cheetahs, snakes, cobras, pythons, all around. What do we do? So for protection, for safeguard, Allah, he seeks from Allah tabaraka wa ta'ala the protection. And accidentally if this person committed some sin, so then immediately he recalls this and he stays and he makes tawbah and istighfar. Then another tafsir that he gives, Zakaru jamalahu fastahyu. The person recalls the beauty of Allah tabaraka wa ta'ala and he feels ashamed. That Allah who is so beautiful, that Allah tabaraka wa ta'ala who is so beautiful,
Because all the beauty around the world that you see, who is the one that gave it the beauty? There's a fish in the sea, the mother fish, does it have any kind of colors in its stomach that it gives beauty? The trees that grow from the ground, do we find any kind of colors in the sand? Abrame khaka chani magar kya mili. Nothing, you won't find any colors in the sand. Go to the gardens, go to the parks and see all the beautiful flowers, red, green, blue and yellow, and the beautiful fragrances from many flowers. Do you get any part of that fragrance or color in the sand? So who is it that gave it beauty? And all the beautiful faces that are around in the world, who is it that gave it the beauty? People are going crazy after Miss Worlds, Miss Worlds. This pageant show and that show and that show, and this one came first and that one came first. Let that woman get third degree burn in an accident. And then see if all those people who are going crazy with their cameras, if they still follow that woman after that. Why are we giving our life away to that which is going to perish and turn to dust? Love your wives, whatever they may be. But don't give the hearts to those illicit beloveds. It's going to bring nothing but restlessness, nothing but anxieties, worries and problems. Allah tabaraka wa ta'ala's anger and wrath. So the beauty of those faces is not of their own making. It is Allah tabaraka wa ta'ala who gave that beauty to that face. So that Allah ta'ala who gave beauty to those faces and gave beauty to the beautiful trees and gave beauty to the waters of the ocean and created the moon, the sun and the stars and so many beautiful things, how beautiful he must be. So this person who made a mistake, he committed some sin, out of his stupidity and foolishness he challenged the might of Allah tabaraka wa ta'ala. So now he immediately zakarullah, remembers Allah tabaraka wa ta'ala, Allah tabaraka wa ta'ala's beauty. فَاسْتَغْفَرُوا لِزُنُوبِهِمْ. So now when he recalls the beauty of Allah tabaraka wa ta'ala, he feels ashamed. That what right do I have to think of ghayrullah? Why must I give my heart to ghayrullah when my Allah is so beautiful? I will love those whom my Allah says you must love. But anyone besides that, no matter what kind of beauty the person may have, but if my Allah is displeased with it, I will abstain from it. Na dekhenge, hargiz unko na dekhenge, jine dekhne se dosto Rab mera naraz hota hai. If my Rab becomes naraz, if my Allah becomes displeased, then I'm not going to cast my glance, because I'm going to displease my Allah. So fastahyu, they feel ashamed. Is it right that the person who has got the sun shining brightly above his head, it is lighting up the whole universe, and that person lights up a candle at that time outside, and somebody asks him that, why are you lighting this candle? Say, because it got light. That's why I'm lighting it. Because the candle got light. Beautiful light. So I'm trying to remove the darkness with this light. And see how I have removed the darkness with my candle. What will anybody say? Let's search for the nearest asylum. Don't waste time. Few screws in your head are loose. Has your candle removed the darkness, or the sun has removed all the darkness? So the person who is worshipping that candle, when there is a bright shining sun, we will say that person is mad, is stupid. That is our condition, that we have our Allah. Our Allah we have, who is so beautiful. So is it right for us to then worship the candle when there's so much of beauty in Allah? Because He is the creator of beauty. So Allah tabaraka wa ta'ala wants us to worship Him. And then whosoever He says you must love, we will love. But we will not enjoy the sinful life.
So fastahyu, they feel ashamed that why have we become like the bat which does not want to see the sun. It only enjoys darkness. Upside down it hangs and enjoys darkness. We must be like the eagles which soar high in the air, that sit on the shoulders of the kings, the falcons. We must not become like the vultures that are always looking down. The vultures are always looking down. Where can I get the next corpse? Where can I find the next dead body to feast on? When we were in India, we used to see many, many of them, plenty of vultures, and they all hang around wherever there's dead animals are thrown. Dead dogs, dead cats, carcasses, whatever, that is where they hang around. And they always keep their gaze down to find some other carcass, some other dead body. And the falcons and the eagles, they always look up. They want to go up. So our gaze should be up on Allah tabaraka wa ta'ala. Look at the beauty of Allah tabaraka wa ta'ala in His creation. We cannot see Allah ta'ala with our naked eyes, but we can see the beauty of Allah tabaraka wa ta'ala in His creation. So the person who has committed a sin, then he recalls Allah tabaraka wa ta'ala's jamal and His beauty. Look at the jamal of Allah tabaraka wa ta'ala. And that's again just a fraction of Allah tabaraka wa ta'ala's beauty. Whether it's the sun or the moon or the stars or the waters of the ocean or the animals of the jungle or the forests and the trees. It's just a fraction. Hazrat Yusuf alayhi salatu wasalam, Allah tabaraka wa ta'ala made him so handsome that those women who had gathered, because Zulaykha had gathered them, that you all are making a mockery and teasing me, that being the wife of a king, why did I fall in love with this Yusuf alayhi salatu wasalam? So she wanted to show the Yusuf alayhi salatu wasalam to them. So gave them some lemon or some orange or something in their hands, and a knife. So when Yusuf alayhi salam was told to pass by, he was not aware what was the maqsad behind it. But they say the women folk, they cut their fingers when they looked at the beauty of Yusuf alayhi salam. So what kind of beauty Allah Ta'ala must have given to him? Now if Allah Ta'ala gave him that kind of beauty that they cut their fingers, and that is just a fraction of how beautiful Allah Tabaraka wa Ta'ala is. Because together with all the beauty that he gave to everybody else even at that time, because there must have been many, many other handsome people there living at that time. Now who gave them all that beauty? So this person, after committing this sin, after doing injustice upon anybody else or himself, his own soul, now he does not feel satisfied. فَاسْتَغْفَرُوا لِزُنُوبِهِمْ. They seek forgiveness from Allah tabaraka wa ta'ala for their sins. The person who is a Muslim, he does not say that I enjoy sins. We don't say it with our tongues, because the person, if he has to say I enjoy sins, then he's out of the pale of Islam. He has committed kufr if he says I enjoy sins. If he says it with his tongue that I enjoy sins, then it's kufr. So we don't say it with our tongues, but our actions show that we enjoy sins. Our actions show that we are enjoying sins. If we are not enjoying it, then why must we repeatedly undertake the same sin? What does a person like to eat repeatedly? He likes to eat that which he enjoys. If by chance he went to somebody's home and he was given some curry which is not of his liking, then when he comes home again, he'll tell his wife that when I went there, I was given this to eat, but I didn't enjoy it, because it was not of his liking. And here at his own place, he may have told his wife a dozen times that cook a certain curry because he likes it. So anything that a person likes, he wants to repeat. So the person who is repeating his sins, he's repeating it, he's not making sincere tawbah from it. So that is a clear indication that this person
he is enjoying sins. The person who is repeating it, it means that he is enjoying it. So we may not be saying it with our tongues, but our actions show that we are enjoying sins. Now the person who enjoys sins, what is the level of the person's iman? So it is only Allah tabaraka wa ta'ala's ihsan and fazl upon us. Even if we keep our heads in sajda until the day of Qiyamah, and even after that until Jannat and Jahannam will remain, and we make tasbih upon tasbih upon tasbih of Allah ta'ala, and we make shukar upon shukar and shukar of Allah ta'ala, we cannot do justice for his ihsan upon us. Look at his kindness, that no matter how far the person is gone, no matter which distance he has made, how distant he has become from Allah tabaraka wa ta'ala, but if he makes sincere istighfar and tawbah, Allah ta'ala is willing to accept him. So they think of all that. And then zakaru ghufranahu. Now when they are thinking all this, at the same time they are thinking of Allah ta'ala's maghfirat also. That I've committed a sin, I've done injustice, I've harmed somebody or harmed myself. So I will seek forgiveness from those people that I've harmed. But at the same time, forgiveness of sins. Now the person considers or thinks of Allah tabaraka wa ta'ala as being so forgiving. We can never find anybody more forgiving than Allah tabaraka wa ta'ala. Again, as Al-Khaja Sahib rahmatullah alayhi, that beautiful share. 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

So the Khalid Sahab Rahmatullah Ali says that if you are an ashik of Allah Tabaraka wa Ta'ala, then you won't give up, because this wrestling match will continue till your dying day. Sometimes you will overpower shaitan and nafs, and sometimes shaitan and nafs will overpower you. It will carry on. Ye kushti to hai unse umra bhar ki, kabhi tu dabale, kabhi wo dabale. But who is the ashik of Allah and His Rasul sallallahu alayhi wa sallam? That jo nakam hota rahe umra bhar bhi, baharhal koshish to ashik na chode. That even if the person is failing, but he is not going to give up trying to build up that connection again. He will never feel comfortable. He will feel restless. Not having Allah in one's life, how can the person who is a believer in Allah Ta'ala feel comfortable? If a person just knows that his wife is angry with him, the person is upset. He can't eat sometimes, especially if his beloved wife just got married and she got angry. So the person finished, he doesn't get sleep and he can't eat. And he says, my head is not working. Why? Because I just got married 2 days' time, my wife is angry with me. So somebody's parents are angry, children are angry, somebody angry, the person gets restless. If Allah Tabaraka wa Ta'ala is angry and the person says, no, I'm comfortable, nothing, very comfortable. What's the if Allah Ta'ala is angry? So the ashik of Allah Tabaraka wa Ta'ala jo nakam hota rahe umra bhar bhi, throughout his life if it carried on like that, that he fell, he won't remain on the ground, he'll get up again. Hum gire gir kar uthe, uth kar gire, gir kar uthe, uth kar dode. We fell, we got up, fell again, got up again, and then we ran and reached our destination. So like that, the ashik of Allah Tabaraka wa Ta'ala jo nakam hota rahe umra bhar bhi, baharhal koshish to ashik na chode. Ye rishta muhabbat ka qaim hi rakhe, jo sau bar toote to sau bar jode. This rishta of muhabbat, the person keeps it attached. Even 100 times if it snaps, 100 times again he ties the knot. That is the ashik of Allah Tabaraka wa Ta'ala. Inshallah, if Allah Tabaraka wa Ta'ala gives life, health, and the opportunity to continue, we will continue with this, with the tafsir of this ayat or an explanation next Monday. How much of hope Allah Ta'ala gives us, how much of hope. There is no question of despair in deen, in sharia, in Quran and sunnah, and in this taluk and relationship with Allah Ta'ala and His Rasul sallallahu alayhi wa sallam. There is no such thing as despair. There is no such thing as losing hope. There is no such thing as, now I've committed so much of sin, so what do I do? What must the person do? Give it up, turn towards Allah Ta'ala. Allah Ta'ala will accept him. At-taibu min az-zambi kama Allah zambala. That is what it means. And it's only Allah Tabaraka wa Ta'ala who does that. Man doesn't forgive. I've mentioned this many times. The stigma stays with the person lifelong. A person may have just committed some crime once in his lifetime, but people will keep talking about that one sin of his for his entire life, no matter how much of tawbah he must have made from it. But Allah Tabaraka wa Ta'ala even makes the angels forget, wipes it out completely, no records kept anywhere. When a person is released from prison or amnesty has been given, but still the records are kept. All the records are there still in the files. And here when Allah Tabaraka wa Ta'ala makes maaf, then finish, no records are kept too. So zakaru ghufranahu, they think of the maghfirat of Allah Tabaraka wa Ta'ala, which is vast, which is vast. Just one drop of that ocean of maghfirat is sufficient to wash away the sins of mankind. So why should a person lose hope? So on the one hand, the person must not be persistent. He must not continue. He must not enjoy sins. Accidental sin is accidental. But bragging about it, smiling away, knowing fully well that his picture will appear in newspapers or magazines or on TV, and the person is smiling away and is happy in the midst of sins, is happy, smiling.

0: where he is also maybe some rave club or some night club or some dance club or some other kind of haram show, and the person is absolutely comfortable. That is what we are talking about. That don't challenge the qudrat of Allah tabaraka wa ta'ala. All these earthquakes and gale force winds and everything else is just a fraction of the use of those elements created by Allah ta'ala. If he had to order them to increase their intensity, nothing will remain on the surface of the earth. May Allah tabaraka wa ta'ala give me, give you and the ummah the tawfiq of amal. 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My beloved Allah, forgive our major sins and our minor sins. Sins that we committed knowingly or unknowingly, in the light of day or darkness of nights. My beloved Allah, we are extremely weak servants of yours. We have fallen for temptation all our lives. Ya Allah, don't test us. Don't test us. Give us the himmat and courage of lions against our nafs. Nafs and shaitan want to drag us down the gutters of embarrassment, disgrace and humiliation. Ya Allah, you want to give us a life of honor, of respect, of dignity. Bless us with the best of dunya, the best of akhirat. Ya Allah, forgive us, our parents, our wives and children, our brothers and sisters, family members and the ummah of Rasulullah sallallahu alayhi wa sallam. Those who are sick and ailing, give them shifa. Those who are sick and ailing, give them shifa. Whether they are in hospitals, clinics, homes or amongst us, give them shifa. Ya Allah, those who have no children, bless them with pious children. Those who are in financial difficulties, bless them with plentiful of halal risk and remove their difficulties. Oh my beloved Allah, bless us with barakat in our businesses, in our homes, in our lives, in our time and in every bounty of yours. Protect and safeguard our iman, our Islam. Ya Allah, protect our homes, our properties, our children, our families, and the ummah of Rasulullah sallallahu alaihi wasallam. Remove the calamities, the disasters that have stricken mankind around the globe. Ya Allah, give hidayat to the entire mankind. Make everyone worthy of entry into Jannat. Ya Allah, protect the Haramain Sharifain, protect Masjid Aqsa, protect our Masajid, Madaris, Khankas. 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Bless us with all the goodness that he asked for us. 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
2: Ulama Ikram, most respected brothers and also our sisters at the madrasa. There is no doubt from the verses which I have just recited, there is no intention of any tafsir. For the last part of the verses that I recited, Allah Ta'ala says, وَذْكُرُوا اللَّهَ كَثِيرًا لَعَلَّكُمْ تُفْلِحُونَ. And remember Allah Tabaraka wa Ta'ala in abundance so that you may become successful. Make the zikr of Allah in abundance. And by now, we all are familiar that zikr of Allah tabaraka wa ta'ala in abundance does not mean that we just read subhanallah, alhamdulillah the whole day and then keep on indulging in sins. What it means is that both the positive zikr and the negative zikr, doing those things which Allah is pleased with and restraining ourselves from all that which Allah ta'ala is displeased with. Then, just as we have negative and positive, why are both required to bring on our lights? In the same way here too we will get the light of the tajalli of Allah Ta'ala switched on in our hearts when we are going to do this both negative and positive zikr. I received a letter a few days ago from a young person, and in that he says, Maulana, I'm a young person, and he gives us some details of his life, and then he says, recently I've started coming to your programs. But I was an addict, and I'm still an addict of programs on the television, and he gives certain details. But then the point that he mentions, he says that every time that I watch violence on the film or any kind of other haram picture, I get a splitting headache. He says sometimes it becomes so severe that I begin to think of taking my life. It becomes unbearable. However, I notice that when I start making a little bit of zikr, the ache seems to go down slowly. Now, how do I give up this? Now, he wants to know, how do I give up this? In other words, he wants to know how to give up this problem that he has of watching all the filth on the television, which is giving him such severe headaches, splitting headaches. And he also realizes that it is the name of Allah Ta'ala which seems to be easing his pain when he switches it off. So I replied to him, I said, after the other things that had been mentioned there, then I said, how do you go on to the TV? And with what do you see those pictures? You see them with your eyes. You go and switch them on. You go and put on the TV or the video or the movie. And then you look with your eyes. So just as you went on to it, that is the way of getting out of it. What other way is there of getting out of it? If you want to know how to get out of it, that's the only way to get out of it. That stop going and switching it on and stop seeing with your eyes. If I had given him a wazifa to read, then he would have read some wazifa and come back and said, I'm reading the wazifa, but I'm still watching. So nafs is too shrewd. So it's not that the TV came away and hit into his eyes. It's not that that video flew from that video shop and then suddenly came striking into his eyes that you must see me. Like that one person, one simple Bedouin or Dihati, when the Maulana went into that village, now there they didn't know what was Namaz, Roza, Zakat, Hajj. So he asked that how or when does fasting commence? Because he said you must keep fast in Ramadan. They said, when does it commence? He said, after you see the moon. So he asked a question, if you don't see the moon then? He said, if you don't see it, you don't commence until you see the moon. So now this person understood that if you don't look at the moon, you must not start fast. So he said, well, this is a very nice thing that the Maulana has informed us about. Best thing is don't look at the moon, so you don't have to fast. So he went to the riverside one day fishing in the month of Ramadan, and he saw the reflection of the moon in the river. So he said, Main tujhe dekhna nahi chahta ho, tu meri aankh mein ghus gaya. I didn't want to look at you. Now you got into my eye, what must I do now? I'll have to fast now. So these videos and movies don't come away like that. They get into our eyes, even if we don't want to see them. And then I mentioned in that letter, I said, you must make shukar of Allah Ta'ala. These splitting headaches that you are getting when you watch the violence on the TV or the sexual scenes or all the other filth, you must make plenty of shukar of Allah Ta'ala that you are getting headaches. I didn't say you must make sabar over the headaches. Listen carefully to what I'm saying. I said, you must make shukar over those headaches, that those headaches will become the means of you giving up that haram. So make shukar that Allah Ta'ala is giving you splitting headaches. Lots of people don't get any headaches, so they think, Alhamdulillah, nothing is happening. And they say also that these ulama, they keep on talking about these things, nothing is happening. We are doing so much of sins, we are committing fraud and we are indulging in zina and everything, nothing is happening, we still got good health, plenty of money. Now that is the danger sign. So I said, you must make shukar, because those people, when they will get a knock, they won't know what hit them and from which side it hit them, and then it will be too late to get up. So you must make shukar that Allah Ta'ala is giving you splitting headaches so that you restrain yourself. That person must make shukar over that. Because if he doesn't get the headaches, he will stay glued to it. So who does not know the harm? That is not the only sin. We are not saying that that is the only sin. There are lots of people, they don't have any TV at home. But when they suffer other problems, then they say, what is this problem coming for? I don't watch TV. So is that the only sin? And is it that only because of sins you have problems? It's neither the only sin which brings problems. Could be many other sins that are bringing problems, and sometimes it is not sins that's causing the problem. It is a test from Allah Tabaraka wa Ta'ala of that person's iman, and Allah Ta'ala wants to see whether this person has got muhabbat for him, and in that muhabbat does he make sabar. Because when we are getting so many sweet things from Allah Ta'ala, then we must be able to take that which is bitter also. The person who is tasting everything sweet, if one day Allah Ta'ala gives him some bitter pill, then to complain of Allah Ta'ala shows that he's got no love for Allah Ta'ala. He's only an ashik of Allah Ta'ala's ni'mat. If Allah Ta'ala withdraws that ni'mat for a little while, then all his ishq and muhabbat and all becomes fana. So that is a test for the pious, for the righteous, for those who are not indulging in sins. But I've repeatedly explained, then that person will still have sukoon in his heart, whatever difficulty he's going through. So this tawfiq that Allah Ta'ala is giving us of making zikrullah, for which you have gathered even in this cold winter night, it is a sign that there is love for Allah Ta'ala in the hearts, and that Allah Ta'ala has accepted the previous zikr, therefore he gave tawfiq to make again zikr. One person, Hazrat Jalaluddin Rumi Rahmatullah Alayhi, he says that he was making zikr, tilawat, ibadat, staying awake for tahajjud, and but shaitan started whispering that what's this, you are making so much of ibadat, you're making zikr, tilawat, but you're not getting any reply from Allah Ta'ala. There's no receipt coming from there that I received it. So why don't you give it up, because there's no sense in it. What's the sense of carrying on when you're not getting any reply from Allah Ta'ala? So ilm and knowledge is also essential. Because this person didn't have much ilm, so he took it for granted that yes, that's true. If there's no reply coming from there, why must I make zikr? So he slept away. No tahajjud, he didn't make zikr, didn't make tilawat, nothing. But there are two types of people. One is a murid and one is murad. The murad is whom Allah Ta'ala himself shakes up a little bit and brings him back, even if he goes away. And the murid, he has to make the effort himself. This is the person whom Allah himself has chosen. So if he goes a little off, Allah Ta'ala brings him back quickly. There's detail to it. So now this person, he was one of those who we term as murad. So the next night in the dream, he sees an angel of Allah Ta'ala, Khizr alayhi salatu wa salam, or someone, and they tell him that, why didn't you get up last night, why didn't you make any ibadat? So he says, because I don't get any reply from Allah Ta'ala, what's the sense of making ibadat? So he said, this making of your tahajjud and making zikr and making dua and making ibadat, that was the receipt that Allah Ta'ala sent for you, that he has received it and he has accepted it. That's why he's giving you tawfiq of doing it again. If he had not accepted it, he would not have given you the tawfiq of getting up. It is a sign that Allah Ta'ala is pleased. Whatever kind we have made, we know that we don't have that khushu, we don't have that ikhlas, we don't have that yaqeen, we don't have that kind of marifat. But what a beautiful example again Jalaluddin Rumi Rahmatullah Alayh gives. He says that our ibadat is like the ibadat that that woman does who is in the state of istihaza. Now istihaza, in that state it is permissible for, we're not talking about haze, we're talking about istihaza. So in that state it is permissible. Or take a person that, for example, he's had a bash on his nose and one way the nose is bleeding. It continues for 4-5 salat. So now the mas'ala is that you must make wuzu for each salat and continue with your namaz. Then even if in the namaz the blood is flowing, still your namaz is valid. So he says our namaz and our ibadat and our zikr and our tilawat is like that, that it's not worthy of being accepted in that state. But Allah Ta'ala says, never mind, in that state to you make it, I will accept it. Look at Allah Ta'ala's ihsan upon us. How dirty, filthy condition. The person is bleeding, his clothes are getting messed with his blood. Allah Ta'ala says, but I accept it, you carry on. So he says, this tawfiq that Allah Ta'ala gave you to get up, it's a sign, it's a receipt that Allah Ta'ala accepted it, otherwise he wouldn't have given you that tawfiq. Hazrat Haji Mazadullah Rahmatullah Alayhi, one person came to him and said, Hazrat, 125,000 times I take the name of Allah Ta'ala. Now, I mentioned this, I think, in Amzinto, that we will start thinking that 125,000 times a person reads Durud Sharif or reads, says Allah, Allah. Of course, in these days, that is not even recommended. Our brains will get dehydrated, and then we will act like mad people, and we will think that we are ashiks of Allah Ta'ala. The people will think that this person has become majzoob, but in fact, he has become majnoon. So we have to limit it and take direction. But this person, in those days, they had that kind of himmat. They used to eat good food and they used to do exercise. So he says, 125,000 times I'm taking the name of Allah and still I don't seem to be really getting any kind of reply or enjoyment. And I don't know whether Allah Ta'ala is accepting it. Again, that 125,000 times, we will say we require so much of time to read that, then why are we going to do the other work? So I explained that if you have to look at the work of Imam Ghazali Rahmatullah Alayh, the volumes that he has written and the pages, if you have to count, you have to multiply his age 10 times, then only you can write so much. So Allah Ta'ala gave them barakat in their time, that in their little time they were able to do that which we cannot do in plentiful of time. In their little wealth they were able to do that which we cannot do with plentiful of wealth. So nevertheless, Hazrat Haji Ibn Abdullah Rahmatullah Alayh got very angry. He says, yahi kya kam hai, ki Allah Ta'ala ne tujhe 125,000 dafa unke naam lene ki taufik di. So many times he gave you the taufik of taking his name. If he wasn't happy with you and if he didn't want you, or if he didn't accept the first one, you think he would have given you the taufik to do it again. If you don't like somebody to come to your house and you also have the power to stop him from coming, then you will tell him straight, look, please don't come, otherwise I'll take an interdict and get you out. So if Allah Ta'ala wanted to keep us out of his house, then he could have done so. Don't give us tawfiq, take away the tawfiq. So make shukr that Allah Ta'ala in these type of conditions also, in these times when there's so much of fitnas around, and when there's so much of attraction and distraction, and when there's so much of pulling towards nafs, and when there's so much of pull towards the haram places of entertainment, Allah Ta'ala gave us the tawfiq of coming here into the masjid to take his Mubarak name. It is his tawfiq, his ihsan, his fazal upon us. May Allah Ta'ala accept it. And may Allah Ta'ala fill our hearts with the noor of the zikr, so that in the light of this noor, or this noor which will now become light in the heart, then when we go to our business, we'll stay away from haram. when we go to our homes, we will stay away from haram. In our dealing and relationship with our people, with our families and society and brothers and sisters and wives, and for the wives, the husbands, we will stay away from all those things that Allah and His Nabi alayhi salatu wasalam are displeased with. That is the purpose of trying to get this nur in the heart. Why do you need light? So that you may be able to see the road. What's on the road? Or in the dark room, you want to see whether it's a snake or a stick. So you need light. In the same way, this nur, when it will come, then it will make us see what is good, what is bad. But to retain that nur is the most important thing. May Allah Ta'ala make it easy for us to retain it. وآخر دعوانا الحمد لله رب العالمين.

0: 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Oh my Allah, how loving you are, how caring you are, how compassionate you are, how forgiving you are, that in spite of our sins, Oh Allah, you are giving us so much of food to eat, clothes to wear, shelter above our heads, modes of transport to travel about. You are providing the air, Oh Allah, the water, the food. Mere Allah, if there had been another Allah, you would have destroyed us by now. Oh Allah, our sins have reached a limit. But in spite of that, you are giving us so much of your ni'mats. Ey Allah, tujh jaisa pyara khuda, koi nahi mere Allah. Tere siwa koi maabood hai hi nahi. There is no Allah besides you. There is no one besides you, oh my beloved Allah. Therefore, we are repeatedly turning towards you. We are not justifying any of our sins that we have committed, O Allah. Ya Allah, we are acknowledging each and every sin of ours. Ya Allah, we are acknowledging every sin of ours. We are confessing before you, O my beloved Allah. There is no doubt that from the time we became of age up till now, we have committed many, many sins in our lives. But, O Allah, there is no one else to forgive us besides you. Ya Allah, therefore we are repeatedly turning towards you. And you dearly love those who repeatedly turn towards you. Ya Allah, your beloved Nabi sallallahu alayhi wa sallam has informed us that something that's beloved to you is the forgiveness of the sins of the sinners. When they repent and when they turn towards you and seek forgiveness of their sins. Ay Allah, therefore we are extending these begging bowls before you. Oh my beloved Allah, if we have to beg before any human being, they become angry and annoyed. Ay Allah, therefore we are extending them before you. Oh my beloved Allah, everything is in your control. Ay mere pyare khuda, if you have to turn away your glance of rahmat and mercy from us, if you have to turn away your glance of forgiveness from us, then my beloved Allah, you tell us, who do we turn towards? There is no one for us besides you. There is no other door for us that we can tap besides your door. There is no other home for us that we can go in and beg besides your home. Ay Allah, you have attached these begging bowls to our bodies so that we may extend them before you any part of the night or day. Ay Allah, therefore we are extending them before you. Oh my beloved Allah, have mercy upon us. Open the floodgates of your rahmat for us. Open the floodgates of your forgiveness for us. Oh my beloved Allah, we know that we have constructed umbrellas of steel above our heads. We do not want to be drenched in the rains of rahmat. We repeatedly commit those sins, oh my beloved Allah. We are persistent in our sins. We are obstinate, oh my beloved Allah. But oh my Allah, then too, who do we go to besides you? Allah, hum jaise bhi hai bande to tere hai. 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Oh Allah, where do we go? 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Ay mere maula, tu hame maaf farma de. Oh Allah, forgive each and every one of us. We know that the moment we will get forgiveness of our sins, then we will find a life of peace and sukoon and happiness and contentment. Oh Allah, forgive each and every one of us. Nafs and shaitan do not want us to get anywhere close to you. Nafs and shaitan do not want us to taste the enjoyment of the sweetness of iman. Oh Allah, nafs and shaitan wants to distance us from you. Nafs and shaitan are dragging us towards the gutters, oh my beloved Allah. Ey Allah, gandhi naliyo ke andar hume khinch kar nafs o shaitan le ja rahe hai. Ey Allah, kabhi cinema ke andar le ja rahe hai. Ey Allah, kabhi theater mein le ja raha hai. Ey Allah, kabhi hume television ke bure bure program par le ja rahe hai. Sometimes they are taking us, oh my beloved Allah, to the prostitute quarters. Sometimes they are taking us, oh my beloved Allah, to adultery and fornication. Sometimes they are taking us to drugs and drink and wine and women. Ey mere pyare Allah, nafs and shaitan hasn't brought respect for anyone. Allah, give us realization that if we are going to obey nafs and shaitan, then there's going to be nothing but destruction. Allah, you are our beloved. You could not have chosen a path for us that brings us, Allah, any kind of misery or pain. Allah, you have chosen the best of path for us. Allah, your beloved Nabi alayhi salatu wasalam has demonstrated before us the best of all lives. Allah, give us the tawfiq to make his ittiba. Allah, hame sachche aashik bana de. Allah, make us true aashiks of Rasul Pak sallallahu alayhi wasallam. Allah, har kisam ke guna se hame najat ata farma. Allah, give us salvation from all kinds of sins, oh my beloved Allah. Allah, hamare saghi forgive our major sins and our minor sins. Forgive the sins that we committed knowingly or unknowingly. Forgive the sins that we committed in the light of day or darkness of night. Hey Allah, there was nothing that was hidden from your sight. You could have seized us the moment we committed sins. You could have destroyed us the moment we committed sins. Oh Allah, you could have brought about embarrassment, humiliation and disgrace upon us the moment we committed sins. But oh Allah, how kind and loving and forgiving you are. You conceal so much of our sins, oh my beloved Allah. Hey Allah, tu maut tak hamare tamam guna ko chupa de. Hey Allah, qabar mein bhi chupa de. Akhirat mein bhi chupa de. Ey Allah, do not even reveal and expose our sins in the akhirat. Ey Allah, even in the akhirat, do not expose us before the ummatis of the past nabis. Ey Allah, don't cause any kind of embarrassment and shame to come upon my beloved Rasul sallallahu alayhi wasallam because of our weakness and our sins. Where Allah, he sacrificed so much for us. His blood has been shed in so many places. Allah, he teared so much. Where Allah, how much he cried for the ummah. Allah, how much of difficulties he bore for the sake of the ummah. Allah, he was stoned in Taif. He was stoned in Uhud. Where Allah, 3 solid years they were boycotted and ostracized. Where Allah, the time came when they had to chew the leaves of trees for survival. They had to chew leather for survival. Where Allah, and is this the appreciation that we are showing? Where Allah, forgive each and every one of us. Ya Allah, give us the realization. Oh my Allah, make us think for a little while before we indulge in sins, that how much of injury and pain it is causing to Rasulullah sallallahu alayhi wasallam. Oh my beloved Allah, especially in Madina Tayyiba and Makkah Mukarrama. Allah, just a few meters away from the Haram. Oh Allah, the worst of all films can be seen. The worst of all music can be heard. Where Allah, what kind of injury and pain we must be causing to my Rasul sallallahu alayhi wasallam. Ya Allah, we are all complaining of the difficulties that the ummah is facing. We are all complaining of the trials that the ummah is facing. We are all complaining of the torture that the ummah is going through. Oh my beloved Allah, give us the realization that all these difficulties, a majority of its cause is our sins. Ya Allah, give us the tawfiq to understand that and restrain ourselves from all the haram. And Ya Allah, remove the difficulties and trials of the ummah. Ya Allah, we may be sinful servants, but oh Allah, we have acknowledged you as our Rabb.
1: Allah, if man can make dynamite stick which can blow up huge mountains, what is it difficult for you, Allah, to blow away the mountains of our sins? Ya Allah, even if our sins are more than the waves of the ocean, if our sins are more than the grains of sand on earth, if our sins are more than the raindrops that fall from the heavens, if our sins are more than the entire creation put together, then to your forgiveness is much, much more than that. Just one drop from your ocean of forgiveness is sufficient to wash away our sins. Ay, very Allah, cleanse and purify each and every one of us. Allah, fill our hearts with the noor of taqwa. Fill our hearts with the noor of zuhd. Fill our hearts with the noor of qanaat. Fill our hearts with the noor of sabr and shukr. Allah, fill our hearts with the noor of tilawat and zikr. Ay Allah, bless us with your ma'rifat. Bless us with your yaqeen. Bless us with your muhabbat. Bless us with your qurb. Ay Allah, tera isa qurb naseeb farma. That nafs and shaitan cannot distance us from you for a single moment. Bless us with such closeness and muhabbat of Rasulullah sallallahu alayhi wa sallam that it becomes extremely easy to follow the sunnahs of Nabi alayhi salatu wa sallam. Ay mere pyare khuda, hamein sehat ata farma. We are sick and ailing, oh by Allah. Ay mere Allah, we are sick and ailing and cure is in your hands. Ay Allah, dua mein bhi asar hai, dawa mein bhi asar hai. Marizon ki shifa lekin tere dast mein hai. Ay Allah, the shifa of everyone is in your hands. Ya Allah, we are seeking from you cure for all our spiritual ailments and physical ailments. Our hearts are filled with malice. Our hearts are filled with greed. Our hearts are filled with evil passions and desires. Our hearts are filled with envy and jealousy. Ha, very Allah. Why should we burn up our hearts with envy and jealousy when your treasures are unlimited, O my beloved Allah? Ya Allah, bless us with from your unlimited treasures. Ay, very Allah, clean and purify our hearts of pride. Clean and purify our hearts of envy and jealousy. Purify our hearts of greed. Purify our hearts of malice. Bless us, O my beloved Allah, with the hearts that you give to your awliya-i-kiram. Ay Allah, bless us with the hearts that you give to your awliya-i-kiram. Ay Allah, Shaykh Abdul Qadir Jilani rahmatullah alayhi jaisa dil hame ata farma. Ay Allah, hame Junaid Baghdadi jaisa dil ata farma. 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Ay mere Allah, jitne tere awliya-e siddiqeen hai un jaisa dil ata farma. Ay Allah, you are the same Allah that was in Badr, in Uhud, in Khandaq and Fateh Makkah. We have become weak, you haven't become weak. Ay Allah, the enemy forces are proceeding with their evil plans and their mischief. Ay very Allah, there is no one to stop them. There is no one to control their plans, oh my beloved Allah. Ya Allah, aaj ummat behal ho gayi hai, bekas hai. Ay Allah, we are finding ourselves helpless, oh my beloved Allah. Tere siwa koi quwwat nahi hai. There is no one that can change the condition besides you, oh my Allah. Ya Allah, just as you sent the angels in the battle of Badr and assisted the Muslims. Ay Allah, just as you sent them in Khandaq, just as you sent them in so many other places. Ay Allah, aaj bhi tu bhej sakta hai. Oh my Allah, change the condition of the Muslim Ummah. Ay Allah, change the condition of the Muslim Ummah. Bless us with prosperity. Ya Allah, bless us with happiness. Ya Allah, bless us with satisfaction and contentment. Ya Allah, bless us with the best of dunya and akhirah. Remove the trials and the difficulties of the entire ummah, especially of the Palestinian Muslims, especially of the Palestinian Muslims. Ay Allah, the tanks are rolling in. Ay mere Allah, the bombs are flying. Ay mere Allah, anyone can do whatever he wishes to at any time. Ay Allah, there's no one to stop them. Mere Allah, ummat kis hal par pahunch gayi hai? Na koi apna, na hum kisi ke. ये कैसी मंजिल पे आ गए हैं न कोई अपना न हम किसी के. Oh my Allah, what a kind of station we have reached, that no one is ours and we are no one. Mere Allah, tu hamari madad farma. Masjid-e-Aqsa ki hifazat farma. Allah, Taliban ki madad aur nusrat farma. 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Ay Allah, mujahideen Kashmir ki madad farma. Mujahideen Chechnya aur Allah aur Hindustan ki madad farma. Ay Allah, sare alam mein jahan musalman pareshan hai unki pareshaniyon ko dur farma. Ay Allah, you can shake the ground beneath the feet of the enemies. Ay Allah, unko hila de. Ay Allah, jis tarah Aad aur Samud ko tune halak kiya, inko halak farma. Ay mere pyare khuda, cause the planes to crash in the mountains, cause the ships to sink in the ocean. create such division and disunity among their ranks, O Allah, that their alliances all collapse and their coalitions all disappear. Where Allah, you are Qadir. The weakness is from our side, O my beloved Allah. Where Allah, tu hum sabko nek bana de. Make us all righteous and pious, O Allah. Bless us with your khawf, O Allah. Bless us with your muhabbat, O Allah. Ay Allah, bless us with the best of dunya and the best of akhirah.

0: But Allah, bring those children back onto Sirat-e-Mustaqim. Allah, tu unko hidayat de de. And Allah, give hidayat to the parents to get rid from the homes of those evils which are taking the children onto the wrong path. Where Allah, give us the courage of lions. How long are we going to remain fox, oh my Allah? Allah, how long are we going to remain munafiqs and hypocrites on the surface of the earth? We make tawbah and break our tawbah purposely, intentionally, deliberately, oh Allah. Ya Allah, give us the himmat and courage to throw away sins from our lives so that we may enjoy peace and sukoon and tranquility and serenity. Allah, ek din marna hai akhir maut. We have to leave this world and come to you. Ya Allah, daily we are reading, we are listening. Oh my Allah, daily we know how many people are leaving this world suddenly, suddenly, oh Allah. Allah, within seconds they are gone from this world. To rise no more and to tell no more stories, oh my Allah. Ay Allah, they part from their parents, from their children, from their wives, and the wives from their husbands. Ay Allah, thodi si der ke andar kya se kya ho jata hai. Ay Allah, ek din hume bhi apni qabar mein jana hai. Ya Allah, don't let the angel of death find us in any kind of haram activity. For we do not know when our soul will part from, depart from our bodies. Allah, let us be in a state that you are pleased with us. Ya Allah, don't let us be the slaves of nafs and shaitan. Take us out from the slavery of nafs and shaitan. May Allah release us from every chain except one chain, and the chain of your muhabbat and the muhabbat of Rasulullah sallallahu alayhi wa sallam. Allah, take us out from the slavery of nafs and shaitan and make us your slaves, O my Allah. Allah, when the time of our death comes, don't let the angel of death find us in a disco, in a cinema, in a theater, in drugs, in drink, in prostitute quarters, in adultery, in fornication, in watching any kind of filth on the television screen. Where Allah, let the angel of death visit us in a state that you are happy and pleased with us. Madina Tayyiba ke andar hame shahadat ki maut naseeb farma. اے اللہ مدینہ طیبہ کے اندر شہادت کی موت نصیب فرما. لیکن اگر اللہ وہاں مقدر نہ ہو تو جہاں بھی ہو برکت والی موت عطا فرما. اے میرے پیارے اللہ 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All the du'as that he made behind the Muqabe Ibrahim, after drinking the water of Zamzam on Safa and Marwa, in Mina and in Arafat from Zohar till Maghrib, oh my Allah. How much he asked, oh Allah, how much he asked for us. How much he begged for us. Mere Allah, what love he had for us. Mere Allah, what love he had for us. And we are so disobedient, oh my beloved Allah. اے اللہ, ہم نمک حرام ہے, ہمیں معاف فرما. اے اللہ, all the du'as that he made in Muzdalifah. اے اللہ, bless us with all the goodness that he asked. یا اللہ, protect us from all the mischief and corruption and fitna that he asked for protection. Change the conditions in this country from adversity to that of prosperity. اے اللہ, we are seeing what is happening in different parts of the country. اے اللہ, protect each and every one of us. Bless us with barakat in our homes, in our businesses. Protect our iman, our Islam. Ya Allah, bless the entire ummah with hidayat. Ya Allah, bless mankind with hidayat. Ya Allah, bless the enemies of Islam also with hidayat. But oh Allah, if hidayat is not in their muqaddar due to their obstinacy, then destroy them like you destroyed the Aad and Samud. Huzur e Paak sasam ke sadqe tufail mein hamari duaon ko qubool farma. Inna Allah wa malaikatahu yusalluna ala nabi.
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1: 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have been discussing these verses of the Quran Sharif. Who are those that Allah Tabaraka wa Ta'ala declares will be getting Jannat in the hereafter? Those who have sold their lives and their properties in exchange for Jannat. What are their sifats? What are their attributes? We have discussed some part of it. Now let us get on to Al-Amiruna Bil-Ma'roof Wa-Nahuna Anil Munkar. That Allah Tabaraka wa Ta'ala says that if they are believers, then they have this sifat in them that they invite towards good and they prohibit from evil. Now this is something that you have been listening for ages, that we have been created for what purpose? Kuntum khayra ummatin ukhrijat linnas. The ummat of Nabi alayhi salatu wasalam, the best of all ummats. And of course, in particular, it refers to the Sahaba Kiram radiallahu anhum ajma'in, the companions of the Prophet sallallahu alayhi wa sallam. That they were the best of ummah. Why we were created? Ukhrijat linnas, for the benefit of mankind. Allah Ta'ala created this ummah for the benefit of mankind. Not for selfish interests. To eat, to drink, to conduct one's business, to marry, and to do all other mundane things, that is part of life. We are living in this world, so that is part of our life. We have to eat, we have to drink, we have to marry, we have to conduct and run our businesses. But that is not maqsad, it is not the objective of our life. Objective, Allah Tabaraka wa Ta'ala says, you invite towards good, you prohibit from evil. You give da'wat towards Allah Tabaraka wa Ta'ala. Da'wat towards Rasulullah sallallahu alayhi wa sallam's Mubarak Deen. Da'wat towards the akhlaq of Rasulullah sallallahu alayhi wa sallam. Da'wat towards transactions according to Sharia. Da'wat towards abstinence from sins, from haram, from evil. Therefore Allah Tabaraka wa Ta'ala says, you invite towards good and you prohibit evil. If the person does not have this invitation towards good, and if he does not have this forbidding of evil in his life, then he cannot declare himself as being from khayre ummat. Allah Tabaraka wa Ta'ala says that this must be in the person's life. It is the sifat of a Muslim, of a mu'min, that he must call towards good. Of course, we look at it in a very narrow context, that only if it is done in a particular manner, then that is Amar bil Ma'ruf Nahi Anil Munkar. Whereas it is from our individual life, collective, in the society, nationally, internationally, to whatever extent a person can invite towards good and prohibit from evil, he must engage in that. But it begins from the home where Allah Tabaraka wa Ta'ala says, Ya ayyuhal ladheena amanu qu anfusakum wa ahlikum nara. Save yourselves, O you believers, and your families from the azab of Jahannam. The area that is most neglected is our own families, our own homes, our own children. We are so scared these days to even tell our sons or our daughters that this is haram. This is something that Allah is displeased with. If you are going to indulge in this, then it is going to bring wrath of Allah Ta'ala. and invite them towards good, that if you are going to read salat, if you are going to give zakat, if you are going to fast, if you are going to read the Quran Sharif, if you are going to be helpful to the poor, to the needy, to the destitute, then what are the rewards that Allah Tabaraka wa Ta'ala will give you? Now this is something that has become non-existent in our walimas, in our marriages, in our parties, birthday parties and all other parties that we have. Hours and hours will go in discussing everything else. But if somebody just has to start talking about deen, then they say that he spoiled the color of our whole majlis, made everything go sour. The enjoyment and the fun and the pleasure that we were having was all lost because this person now started talking about the Quran and about the Sunnah. Now we don't say that the person must talk the whole 2 hours about Quran and Sunnah. Nabi alayhi salatu wasalam himself, he participated in the talks of the Sahaba ikram radiallahu anhu ajma'in, when they used to discuss about the days of Jahiliyyah and they used to discuss about other mundane matters. Nabi alayhi salatu wasalam remained silent and he listened to them. And if there was any nasihat to be given, then he gave to them that nasihat. As long as it was not against the Quran and Sunnah, then Nabi alayhi salatu wasalam also participated in such talk to show that there is a category which we term as mubah talk, where the person doesn't get any sin and he doesn't even get any sawab. It is permissible. In fact, even that mubah talk, if the person does it with the niyat of putting happiness into somebody's heart, it becomes ibadat. He knows that this person, his lifestyle is fast cars and business and other things. So for a little while he talks to him in that line about his business, about his cars. And his niyat is to draw him towards the deen of Allah tabaraka wa ta'ala. So then this discussion also is fruitful, it is rewarding. Nevertheless, what I am getting at is that in this society of ours at present, this Amar bil Maruf and Nahi anil Munkar, it has become almost non-existent. We have it in some categories here and there, that the Jamaat will move around calling towards good in prohibiting from evil, or the ulama will be giving bayans and waz and nasihat calling towards good, prohibiting from evil, or in the madaris, in the khanqahs, they will be inviting towards good and prohibiting from evil. But in every individual's life, Nabi alayhi salatu wasalam is not talking about some exclusive club here. He's talking about every individual has to have in his life that concern that he himself must do that which is good and stay away from evil, and also call others towards good and prohibit them from evil. If not, then what is going to happen? Nabi alayhi salatu wasalam says that do this, call towards good, stop from evil. If not, then the time will come, Allah tabaraka wa ta'ala will send his azab. Then even your pious ones will make dua, but their duas are not going to be accepted. No matter how much duas after that people will make, if they are not going to make Amar bil Maruf Nahi anil Munkar, then those duas are not going to be accepted. At present, we have so much of duas being made at the Haram Sharif, at the Multazam, in Madina Sharif, in Arafat, in Mina, in Muzdalifah, during the Hajj times. How much of duas are being made? Why is it that the ummah's problems are not being solved? Yes, that individual's problem could be solved. That individual who cried, who showed concern, who invited towards good, who prohibited evil, to some extent his problems will get solved. But the ummah's problem at large, the whole ummah of Nabi alayhi salatu wasalam, their problems cannot be solved until the large part of the ummah starts calling towards good and prohibiting from evil. Nabi alayhi salatu wasalam says that Hazrat Jibreel alayhi salatu wasalam was ordered that topple a certain city, topple it upside down, destroy the, in other words, destroy the people of that city. So Hazrat Jibreel alayhi salatu wasalam said, yes, but Ya Rasulullah, but Hazrat Jibreel alayhi salatu wasalam said, oh Allah, in that city there is one very pious person. He hasn't disobeyed you for a single moment. Allah tabaraka wa ta'ala says, together with him, topple everybody, destroy everybody together with him. So Hazrat Jibreel alayhi salatu wasalam said, what was the reason for that? Allah tabaraka wa ta'ala says that this person, he was very pious, he didn't disobey. I'm giving you the meaning. But inna wajhahu lam yatama'ar fiyya sa'atan qattu, that when he was watching all those sins, it didn't change the color of his face. It didn't even bring a frown on his forehead. He didn't feel any kind of pain and hurt in his heart that what is happening before my very eyes. He was just concerned about his own salat, own zakat, own ibadat. So Allah tabaraka wa ta'ala says, this person together with him topple everybody because he showed no concern. Now sometimes some people quote this hadith in the wrong context, in the wrong place. Our buzrugs, our akabir, our great walis of Allah tabaraka wa ta'ala, who may be doing work through the khanqas or through other means of madaris and masajid, then we say that they are very pious, but they are not doing the work as it should be done, so therefore it is referring to them. Brothers, they are crying day and night for the ummah. They are concerned. They are using whatever ability they have to draw the people towards the deen of Allah Ta'ala and to change the condition of their lives. When they see haram before their eyes, it hurts them. Frown on their forehead is not all. Late night, they shed tears. They invite individually or collectively or by waaz, by nasihat or in whichever way towards the deen of Allah Ta'ala. So it's not referring to them. Here we are talking about that person who is only concerned that he is making his ibadat, zikr, tilawat, to hell with everybody else. Let them go to hell. So we are talking about those people. So Allah tabaraka wa ta'ala says that that person, no frown came on his forehead. His color of the face never changed. He never found, you never found any kind of agitation in his heart that how can I stop these things happening. Allah ta'ala does not send aam azab, azab which is common to everybody. His punishment and wrath which engulfs everybody. Allah ta'ala does not let that happen until and unless sins are committed before a person who has the ability to stop that, and he does not stop it. When he does not stop it, then Allah tabaraka wa ta'ala sends an azab in which all of them become engulfed. And if you have to look at ourselves in the light of this hadith sharif, how many sins are being committed before our very eyes in our homes, right in our very homes, and we have the ability to stop. Nay, we will not stop that. Forget about stopping, we will participate in it. That hadith of Nabi alayhi salatu wasalam again, where besides other things he said, then what will be your condition? When you will stop calling towards good and preventing from evil. The Sahaba Kiram radiallahu anhu ajma'in, his beloved companions, because in their lives it was all the time calling towards good, calling towards the deen of Allah Ta'ala, calling towards the akhlaq of Rasulullah sallallahu alayhi wasallam. So they said, Ya Rasulullah sallallahu alayhi wasallam, will a time come we will stop calling towards good and preventing evil? Said, yes. And even worse than that, Naam wa Ashad, what will be your condition? When you will call, in other words, the ummah later on, the generations to follow, the people that will come in latter times like us, say, what will be your condition? That means the condition of the ummah, when you will invite towards evil and when you will prohibit that which is good. The people will be calling towards evil. They will say that this ideology must change. You are living in the camel age. You are orthodox. And they will give all kinds of titles. You must change your ideology. You must accommodate the changing trends. In a cutting in last night's newspaper, the editorial, which I read, in there, what does the editor say? This, to give you the gist of that. He says that this marriages which have now been legalized, homosexual marriages, these marriages which have been legalized, the judge has passed the ruling. So he says, in South Africa we have major problems and we have come across major hurdles. So we must now discuss this issue rationally. And we must not be narrow-minded. We must accommodate all the different ideologies and the different viewpoints and the different cultures and the different tastes. In other words, we must accept it. How long are you going to keep on rejecting it in the light of your Quran or your Sharia? Or the religious leaders are going to keep on rejecting it in the light of their scriptures. We must now accept it. Now this is what is going to happen. That they will make us accept whatever is happening. It will become like the norm of the society. Therefore even last night in the majlis of zikr I mentioned these points. That at present, if we have to look at it in this month of December, what else is there that we are being invited towards except sins, sins and sins? Nothing but sins. Commit zina of the eyes in abundance. Come and watch all the filth that is going to take place around. Come to this clubhouse, come to this cinema, come to this dance, come to this musical show, come to this swimming contest, come to this contest and that contest. In other words, we are being invited from all sides towards nothing but sins. The Nabi alayhi salatu wasalam says that what will be your condition? That you will invite towards haram. You will invite towards sins. And you will stop people from doing that which is good. In other words, you will criticize them, you will mock them, you will tease them, you will laugh at them. The person who is doing good. The Sahaba ikram asked, Ya Rasulullah, will such a time also come? He said, Naam wa ashad, yes, and even worse. What will be your condition when you will consider the evil as good and the good as evil? When the person will say that this is good, you say, no, that's evil. A 14, 15 year old girl writes that we have 5 television sets in our home. And in the month of Ramadan, I heard your program over the radio station. And I decided to give up this bad and evil habit of mine of watching those soaps and those filthy films which I used to watch and I was addicted to. So I started abstaining. So my father, who used to sit with us all the time and we used to watch together, when I started restraining myself, so he came down like a ton of bricks on me. What is happening to you? Now this is what I'm getting at. That leave alone inviting towards good and prohibiting evil. We are inviting now towards evil. That child, we are unconcerned. And then he says that even that my father even sits and he tells my other sisters and the other children. He explains that whole story that's going on. Why I'm mentioning this is not to run down anybody. If that person, of course, is that girl is not from this city. But to give this message loud and clear that if this is going to be the condition, that we are hurt when our children want to restrain themselves from haram, then who do we blame? How long are we going to blame the schools and the colleges and the universities and everywhere else? Put the blame on somebody else's shoulder. If we are going to have 5 television sets in our own homes, do we expect rahmat angels to come there? And then we say jadu is being done. There's so much of dispute between husband and wife, so much of friction, so much of fights and quarrels and arguments. And we went to that Tawizwala and he said that definitely there's great amount of jadu and seher that has been done. Put one Tawiz on the ceiling, one on the right wall, one on the left wall and tie 10 on yourself and all the azab of Allah will go away. With the Tawizes we think we are going to ward off all the azab of Allah Ta'ala. Nabi alayhi salatu wasalam says that a people will be passing their time in what? In entertainment. They will be drinking, they will be gambling, they will be singing, they will be engaged in all kinds of haram. Allah tabaraka wa ta'ala will then shake the ground beneath their feet and those homes will sink into the ground. Then they themselves will disappear from the surface of the earth. And some of them, their faces, Allah Ta'ala will turn to that of pigs and that of monkeys. So the Sahaba Kiram radiallahu anhu majma'in asked, Ya Rasulullah sallallahu, why will this happen? For what reason will this happen? Nabi alayhi salatu wasalam says, because of drinking, of gambling, because of the breaking up of family relationship, they will be wearing pure silk clothes, the menfolk. And they will be keeping singing girls, in other words, entertaining themselves, musical shows as we may call it in our days. Singing girls, those days they had to hire those girls to come and sing for them. But these days you just need a flick of this button and you can get any amount of singing girls on the television screen or in the cinema or go to those musical shows. He says they will be engaged in all those things and suddenly Allah tabaraka wa ta'ala will send such an azab that there will be complete metamorphosis. Their faces will change to that of pigs and monkeys. Now we must not get shocked and think that this is something that is unbelievable. How can a human being who has already got a face of a human being suddenly turn to that of a monkey or turn to that of a pig? Where did Allah tabaraka wa ta'ala fathom our shapes and our faces? And where did He give us these features? In the mother's stomach. هُوَ الَّذِي يُصَوْبُ وِرُوكُمْ فِي الْأَرْحَامِ كَيْفَ يَشَاء. In the mother's womb, Allah tabaraka wa ta'ala, look at the faces that He gave to different people. And who is it that gave to the monkey the face of a monkey? And who is it that gave to the dog the face of a dog? And who is it that gave to the pig the face of a pig? So if that Allah tabaraka wa ta'ala has to order that these people now they have exceeded the limits, therefore immediately after that ayat Allah ta'ala says, وَالْحَافِزُونَ لِحُدُودِ اللَّهِ, that these people are very, very particular about the boundaries that Allah ta'ala has placed, that they don't cross that. There's plenty of scope for enjoyment in Sharia. There's so much. A person can enjoy so much remaining within those parameters of Sharia. So these people, Allah tabaraka wa ta'ala will destroy them. And to some, for some, Allah ta'ala will cause the stones to rain upon them. And that is what happened to the Qawm-e Lut, which indulged in homosexual relationship. So my dear brothers, we are living in times of fitna. We are living in times of fitna. And from all sides we are being bombarded and lashed. Storms of fitnas are lashing at us. And yet we are unconcerned. We are only concerned that the Muslim Ummah is suffering. That is there in its place. That we are concerned about the suffering of the Muslim Ummah, which is in its place. And it's a very good concern, and it is one of the traits of a Muslim and a mu'min to be concerned. But why is all this happening? Why are the du'as not being accepted for the whole Ummah? Individual du'as for the individual problems can be accepted. But for the whole Ummah, until we don't get back to Amar bil Maruf and Nahi anil Munkar, individually, collectively, whichever way, in our homes, in our businesses, in our society, in our locality, whichever way we call it, all the time, the concern is that the person must come towards Deen, come towards Allah Ta'ala, give up his evil, come out of his haram. Then see how Allah Tabaraka wa Ta'ala will change the condition in that locality also. And then if it comes in the nation, Allah Ta'ala will change the nation. But it must not be selective, that just salat, just zakat, just a little bit of zikr, tilawat and deen work. That is not what we are talking about. We are talking about bringing the whole of deen into our lives. And that is not a difficult thing. Allah Ta'ala would not have made things compulsory if it was beyond our capabilities. But wherever it suits us or where it is easy, then that is what we will do. But wherever the pain comes on the heart because we have to give up something that is haram and forbidden, then they will find excuses, will justify it. And I conclude on this that whatever it is, my respected brothers, remember one thing. That sin is something that is detested by Allah tabaraka wa ta'ala. But when a person brags about his sin, when he brags about his sin, when he justifies his sin, and when he has absolutely no qualms about his pictures appearing in the newspapers, being in casinos, in discos, in rave clubs, in this place, in that place, and sometime with his wife, and sometime with his daughters, and sometime with his sisters, and they express great happiness also. Did you see my picture in the Sunday Times? Did you see my picture in the Sunday Tribune? Did you see my picture in that newspaper? Then that is the danger signal. That now the person is expressing happiness over his sins. Then just find out from those very people who are expressing such kind of happiness in such kind of advertisement of their sins. Dig a little into their lives and come back and tell me, are they having happy lives, enjoyable life, pleasant life, or their lives are in ruin? Outwardly they can show whatever picture they wish to, but go and look into their homes, what is the condition of their lives? Absolutely restless. Children are gone onto drugs or drink or vices and evils and have become a headache for those parents. And sometimes other things are happening. Every day I get calls, every day I reply to letters, and every day I deal with cases. So I'm not telling you stories or hearsay things. So let us not displease our Creator, the one who has blessed us with our sight, with our hearing, with our speech, with that wealth. And with that same those bounties he has blessed us with, we use the very same thing for his disobedience. Now this is not befitting a mu'min and Muslim. So don't despair of the mercy of Allah Ta'ala. He is very forgiving, very merciful. If he has still given us life, then it means that he is still giving us an opportunity to repent, to change, to come back to him. He wants to give us the ni'mats and blessings of this world and the akhirat. May Allah Ta'ala remove the difficulties, the hardships, the problems, the trials, the tribulation that the Ummah of Nabi alayhi salatu wasalam is suffering around the globe. And may he give us the tawfiq to put our lives in accordance with the Quran and Sunnah so that we become recipients of his ni'mats and bounties and blessings in this world and the akhirah. Wa akhirah.

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Allah tabaraka wa ta'ala's fazl and ihsan upon us, that of the billions of people around the globe, Allah ta'ala blessed us with iman and Islam. And something that we get free, something that we don't have to work for, something that we don't make an effort for, then generally we don't appreciate also. Ask those people who have come into Islam after research, after having studied some translation of the Quran Sharif or read some books on Islam, or having had the opportunity of listening to some talks on Islam, ask them how they appreciate this deen of Allah Ta'ala. Many of them will tell you that when we look at the Muslims, then we are very disappointed and we feel that we have made a mistake of accepting Islam. However, when we look at Islam itself and the teachings of Islam, so then we feel confident that we have made the right choice, and irrespective of what the Muslims are doing, Islam itself has got such beauty in it, and the practice upon the teachings of Islam has got such beauty, and it gives you such sukoon and such tranquility and peace, that what the Muslims are doing is of no concern. As long as we practice on Islam ourselves, we will get peace of mind and we get satisfaction and we get the best of this world and the hereafter. So that is because they have gone through testing times, and especially those people who were following some other religion, some other faith, and they have a family that is following that culture, that faith, that religion, and then they have to face that opposition. So for them it is even more assuring that Islam, irrespective of what difficulties and hardships you have to go through, but Islam will give them those kind of treasures which they could not even imagine. So Allah Ta'ala's ihsan that He blessed us with this iman and Islam. Now the whole ayat that I read, the last part of it is that these believers, after all those different kinds of tests that Allah Tabaraka wa Ta'ala has mentioned in the ayat, that we will definitely test you, وَلَنَبْلُوَنَّكُمْ بِشَيْءٍ مِّنَ الْخَوْفِ, with a little bit of fear, with some hunger, with some loss in wealth, with some loss in health, with some loss in
the fruits they can even mean the production of the factories and the industries and the farms, whatever it be, some loss in that. But then Allah Ta'ala says, وَبَشِّرِ الصَّابِرِينَ, and give glad tidings to those who persevere, those who make sabr, that when some difficulty and some affliction reaches them, then what do they say? Inna lillah, verily we are from Allah, wa inna ilayhi raji'oon, and with certainty, there's absolutely no doubt in it, that we are going to return to Him. Our return is going to be to Allah Ta'ala. Now this is not some kind of a wazifa that the person has to start reading, that he just keeps holding the tasbih in his or her hand and read inna lillah all the time without the yaqeen that goes with it. What is intended there is that the person must ponder, reflect, meditate, see where we have come from and where we are going to, and all our parents, our family members, or those people who have lost their friends. Now where did they go? They all returned to Allah Ta'ala. In this world, no matter how much a person danced and sang and travelled and visited, and no matter how much he engaged in listening to music and watching haram on TV or videos, or how much of Hollywood and Bollywood he was engaged in, and how much of what he may have called enjoyment and fun and pleasure he must have had, but at the end of the day it is maut, whether we like it or not. And I've been repeatedly mentioning this, that that is the break that Allah Ta'ala has given us, that He has kept it absolutely secret. Nobody knows exactly when the time of death will come. Now many people become very, very scared of death, and they do not want to even think of death. But if we think that our asli watan, our real place of abode is Jannat, that the Muslim's destination is Jannat, his asli watan is Jannat. Asli watan, you can call it hometown, or home village, or home city, or home country, whatever you may call it, but that is Jannat. That we are heading in that direction as Muslims, that is our asli watan. And our arzi watan, that means temporary place of residence, is this dunya in this world. That is arzi, meaning temporary. If a person goes somewhere on a visa, then he knows that he's got to live there in that country for a certain period of time. And at the end of that, or upon the expiry of that visa, he has to return. He cannot say, I really like the beautiful rivers here, and the beautiful streams, and the lovely gardens, and the palatial homes and mansions, and therefore I'm not going to go from here. The person has to go, he has to leave, otherwise they'll put him in jail. He has to leave that place and return to his hometown or home country. Generally what happens is that the person is quite happy to return, no matter how long you stay out of home. But if you are on business trip, or even if it is tourism, no matter how much you are enjoying, but at the end of the day the person's home pulls him. He wants to come back home. And when he comes back home, he says, whatever the home may be, it may not be like that 5-star hotel, but home is home. We all say home is home. So like that, if a person is in this world, then this is not his permanent home. He is a visitor here, he is a tourist here, or he is sharing a timeshare apartment. How we have timeshare apartments, and the person lives in there for a certain period of time, and thereafter he has to vacate, even though he may have really loved and liked that apartment. So like that, in this world, even though we like those homes, and we like the clothes, and we like the furniture, and we like the cars, and we like the children, and we like the businesses and everything else, but this is all temporary. It is temporary
And we do not even know how long, how many times you have heard that beautiful couplet of Shah Ki Muhammad Akhtar Sahab Damat Barakatuhum.

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Nobody knows. Look at the number of deaths, sudden deaths. Look at the aeroplane smash. Just one child of 14 years survives, and the entire plane load all leave this world to return no more. But Allah Ta'ala's Qudrat, that amongst all them just one 14-year-old survives, or 8-year-old. Now this is Allah Ta'ala's Qudrat. Kab bulale khuda nahi malum. How much of planning the people must have made, that when we arrive on the other side, then we'll do this and we'll do that and we'll do that, everything. How many planes have crashed like that? How many trains have crashed? How many thousands of people the tsunamis have taken away? How many people the earthquakes have taken away? How many people have been suddenly taken away through bombings and through other kinds of disasters? So kab bulale khuda nahi malum, and nobody can even extend the visa of this life. The extension to this visa is impossible. Iza jaa ajaluhum la yastakhiruna sa'atan wa la yastaqdimun. 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Temptations are there. Who will say that there is no temptation? It's only for angels there is no temptation. For human beings there will be temptation to sin. But what is it? What is that break that the person has to apply? It is that remembrance of sudden passing away. So as I said, this is not something that the person should fear, because when the person is returning home, he must look happy to return home. But when will the person be happy to return home? He will be happy to return home if he has made that home comfortable. If that home where he was living, if it is comfortable, even though he may have simple furniture, simple items, but it is comfortably. It is not something that is plagued with burglaries and with robberies and with hold-ups, and it is not in an area where you are living in fear all the time. So then the person would like to return to that home. But if that home is in an area where it is all the time being attacked, all the time being burgled and robbed, so then the people are being robbed, then you won't like to return to that home. So if we want to make our akhirat, or if we have made our akhirat in this world, if we have made our akhirat, then we will look forward to returning to that home. If we read the ayat of Jannat, if we read the ahadith of Jannat, the ni'mats of Jannat, the lakes and rivers of Jannat, the gardens of Jannat, the palaces of Jannat, the gold, silver, diamonds, pearls and rubies of Jannat, and the peace and tranquility in Jannat, where there will be no pain, there will be no suffering, there will be no pride, there will be no arrogance, there will be nobody jealous of anyone, there will be no envy, a person will not get tired, he will not get bored, he will not get headaches, he will not get stomachache after eating too much, the person will not have to take any kind of tranquilizers or any kind of depressant. The person will not have to take any kind of medication for constipation and anything else. There will be no arthritis and there will be no cancer and no rheumatism, nothing. Enjoy everything of Jannat. So now the person will look forward to going there. And then the greatest of all ni'mats, Allah Tabaraka wa Ta'ala's Didar.
that Allah for whom we are making our namazes, for whom we are giving our zakat, for whom we are fasting, that Allah for whom we are fulfilling the rights of everyone, that Allah for whom we get up early in the mornings, whether it's winter or summer, and we put our forehead in sajda, that Allah for whom we are restraining ourselves, people around us are listening to music, they are going to the haram establishments, there are many of them who brag about their nights in the discos and cinemas and theatres, there are many of them who come and talk to you about how they enjoyed their evil actions and deeds. At such a time, shaitan whispers into the heart of the person that you are missing out, you are missing out. So now this person, when for the pleasure of Allah Ta'ala, or for the with the khawf and fear of Allah Ta'ala's azab, restrains himself. So is he not then desirous of seeing that Allah? So Allah Ta'ala can only be seen in Jannat. Once again, that beautiful poetry. Unke rukh se niqab aaj uthegi, aaj nazron ki miraj hogi. 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Ek muddat se aaj ahle gham ko muskurane ki mohlat milegi. The veils which cover Allah tabaraka wa ta'ala's countenance, veils of noor, Allah ta'ala will remove that in Jannat. The people will be able to see Allah with their eyes as we would see the full moon. There's nobody that has any problem raising his eyes and looking at the full moon on the skies. And after so many years of life which he spent restraining himself or herself from all those evil desires and fulfilling the ahkam of Allah and His Nabi alayhi salatu wasalam, now at least the person will be able to enjoy the ni'mats of Jannat, and the greatest ni'mat will be the didar of Allah Ta'ala. That time the person will forget even the ni'mats of Jannat. So that is our asli watan. That is the place that we must look forward to going. Unfortunately, we have now given up even thinking of Jannat and asking for Jannat and reading about the ni'mats of Jannat. We will talk like very, very pious people and those who are very, very holy and on the highest levels of taqwa, that they will say that sometimes that we are not even desirous of Jannat, we only want Allah Ta'ala's pleasure. But nobody can be greater than Nabi alayhi salatu wasalam in piety and taqwa. And look at the number of du'as in which Nabi alayhi salatu wasalam has asked for Jannat. So we must ask for Jannat, because that's the only place that you can even see Allah Ta'ala, who is our beloved. And we must ask for it in the company of Nabi alayhi salatu wasalam and his beloved companions and the ulama, muhaddisin, mashayikh, the pious and the righteous. And then we must ask for Jannat. So this Jannat, if you are going to read more and more about it, then the person is not going to be fearful of death. At present, the death is detested or disliked or hated by us because we do not want to leave the comforts that we are enjoying. We do not want to part from anything that we have. And when we look at the home that we live in, we look at our beautiful cars, and when the woman looks at all her jewelry and all her gold and silver, and when others look at all the fortunes that they have and the investments that they have made in the world, so then the person does not want to leave that. But can we stay here forever? So make use of the ni'mats of Allah Ta'ala, but don't be attached to it as we are attached these days. I give the example that those days we used to have envelopes, that once you stick the envelope, once you seal the envelope, then finish, it doesn't open again. You will have to tear it open. But now they've made the envelopes where you can open and even close. You can close and even open. There's a light attachment that after you have put the document inside, then you seal it. But it is a very, very light attachment. That means you can open that envelope again if you wish to.
and remove the documents from inside, put it again and seal it up again, and it doesn't damage the envelope. So like that, the attachment must be very light. We must live in this world with that leash of Sharia around our necks, around our hearts. Some of the pupils from this madrasa went, our little children and others went to the Mitchell Park. So there is a notice there which I mentioned in one of my bayans. It says there are no dogs allowed except on leash. So we take a lesson from that, that if you do not put that dog on leash, then the dog will damage the plants, it will urinate here, it will bark, it will snatch somebody's sandwich, those children that are playing, it may cause injury and harm to them. So you put it on leash and take it across. So like that, this nafs of ours, it is like the dog. So you must put that leash very, very tightly, and then take it to the bazaars and marketplaces and wherever it is, then it will cause no harm because you got it on the leash of Sharia. Then the person will be able to live a life that is pleasing to Allah Ta'ala and Nabi alayhi salatu wasalam, and he will enjoy that life also. Sankaro gham se mili unko najat, sankaro gham se mili unko najat, jo tumhare dard ke hamil huye. सैकड़ों हम से मिली उनको नजात जो तुम्हारे

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From so many different kinds of pains and suffering and grief and sorrow, the person gets najat, he gets salvation, the person is relieved when the person in his heart, tumhare dard ke hamil hue. Within the heart, if the person has got Allah tabaraka wa ta'ala's love and muhabbat, and I've explained to you on previous tarbiyah lessons, in previous lessons, that how does that come? That comes by thinking, meditating, pondering, reflecting over all the ni'mats of Allah Ta'ala that He has blessed us with. Look at the number of ni'mats. Unreal what Allah Ta'ala is blessing us with. And yet we are so disobedient to Him. Now when we are going to look at all that, then shukr will increase. And with that shukr, when it increases, Allah Ta'ala's muhabbat will increase. Allah Ta'ala's muhabbat will increase, then the person will be able to do things easily. It will not become difficult. You will not consider it a burden then to obey Allah Ta'ala and His Nabi Sallallahu Alaihi Wasallam. 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Oh Allah, if you don't come into our lives, if I am not able to achieve your ma'rifat, your muhabbat, your yaqeen, my tawakkul and trust in you, and my obedience to Nabi alayhi salatu wasalam and his muhabbat and love and ishq, so then kuch hasil nahi. Even if the person has got everything in this world but he's got nothing, if the person hasn't recognized his creator, then he hasn't recognized anything. So if you are not in our lives, then there's nothing in our life. And if Allah Ta'ala comes, then see what comes into those hearts. Then all our jealousy and malice and greed and pride and arrogance and everything will disappear. We won't have time for all these quarrels and arguments and debates and everything else. The person whose heart is filled with a baggage of hatred and enmity and jealousy and malice, can that heart ever be able to accommodate the love of Allah Ta'ala and His Nabi Sallallahu Alaihi Wasallam? The person who is always walking with the baggage of jealousy, then how can that person ever have peace? That jealousy itself is sufficient to burn that heart. The person who is jealous and envious, there is no need for any other kind of azab and punishment for that person. That jealousy is sufficient, that is an azab itself. So therefore we should look at our hearts. We have far too long looked into the mirror at our faces. We have always looked into the mirror at how beautiful our faces are. And we have bought so many different kinds of creams and powders.

because this is not tafsir of the Quran Sharif. We will discuss different issues, or it is not a hadith of Nabi alayhi salatu wasalam on the different subjects. Here we are talking about one major issue, and that is the lack or the deficiency in our hearts of the love of Allah Ta'ala and His Nabi sallallahu alayhi wasalam. So the medication will be the same. How many sick people, when they go to the doctors and they go to the physicians, then they are given the same medication again and again. And in fact, some people are told that you'll have to take this medication for life. Then again, if you go to the hospitals, many places will see, or many of the wards you will notice, that there are drips. And those drips, they've got the same medication. It's going drop by drop into the system. So by listening to these things repeatedly, then the muhabbat of Allah Ta'ala comes. The khawf and fear of His azab comes. And then the desire comes to give up those weaknesses and return to Allah Tabaraka wa Ta'ala and get that peace and tranquility in our hearts. Irrespective of what people are doing around us, we must be able to change that environment. And if we cannot change, then we must restrain ourselves and then condition our minds that why should we bother about what people are saying? People all the time. How long are we going to keep on saying what people will say? We should think, what will my Allah say? And then keep quiet. You don't have to respond, you don't have to back answer, you don't have to say anything. If somebody is criticizing, mocking, ridiculing, then at that time think of all those incidents in the life of Nabi alayhi salatu wasalam, his sahaba ikram radiallahu anhum ajma'in, his beloved wives, his daughters, what they had to endure, what kind of suffering they underwent. So we are fortunate that nobody is throwing stones, nobody is boycotting us and ostracizing us for 3 solid years or a long period of time where there is no food and no water and nothing is allowed to enter, where the time comes when they have to chew leather for survival. We must look at how much of ni'mat Allah Ta'ala is still blessing us with. I was just mentioning the other day, there was one Maulana, he passed away on a Jummah day. It just reminds me when I'm talking about the remembrance of death, that he passed away on a Jummah day. And he performed, or he gave the bayan. After giving the bayan, then he performed the khutbah. Of course, it was a very, very mubarak mouth. Very mubarak. Then he delivered the khutbah. And then just towards the end of the khutbah, normally in the khutbahs we recite, those who recite that khutbah, that inna nafsa lan tamut hatta tastakmila rizqaha, that the person will not die or leave this world until he has completed his rizq. So I explained the whole detail about the rizq. I'm not going into the details now. And then I stated that look at this very fortunate alim, that as he's coming towards the end and he's even saying that the rizq, until you have not completed, you will not leave this world. Death will not come until then. But he also does not know that after a few minutes, his rizq of this world is completed. He comes to the end of the khutbah, he gets off the mimbar and sits down, holds his chest and passes away in the masjid, Jummah day. Now can you picture the person is delivering the khutbah, is coming towards the end, and it is just now one minute left, or 2 minutes, four minutes that were left. Now going down, 3 minutes, 2 minutes, 1 minute, and then finished, gone. But you do not know. So is this kind of death, of course, was very mubarak. But the lesson that we take from that the person knows not that this could be his last second or last minute. So if we don't know that, then how can our fingers be on the computers in the wrong places? Or how can the person's cell phone, I'm talking to the young girls that are listening here, and others also, those who are caught up in this chit-chat and mix-it and all kinds of things, that if it is something that is haram that the person is engaged in, if it is haram, we don't say that all chat lines and everything.

everything is all haram. There can be some kind of permissibility, but when that permissibility is abused, or that much which is permissible is used as an excuse to go on to all that which is haram. And then look at the number of them that are being betrayed, number of them that are being blackmailed, number of them that are caught in all kinds of haram fantasies and other things just because of this. Now, if the person had to be, say, in the wrong place, or the person had to be on a haram chat line, or the person was in zina, the person was in adultery or fornication, or the person was in any kind of other haram. So many of our school boys and girls, they make plans that while the parents are at the business houses, there's nobody at home, after school we will meet here and meet there. Now that person does not know what is going to happen in that house. So suddenly, if the angel of death is going to extract that soul from the body of that person, then the person must ask himself that, would I like that kind of death? So that is the lesson that we take, that here the person was in the masjid, so see, we are talking about it in a good way. We say, Alhamdulillah, the person, what a mubarak death. Even if the person wasn't in the masjid, but he was talking to his wife, his children, or even if the husband and wife were alone in the room and the death comes, absolutely nothing wrong with that. Nobody will say anything bad about the person. But if that death had to come with the wrong woman in the room, then what? Or for the woman with the wrong person in the room, then what? I mentioned just a few days ago in one of the majlis that a person visited a prostitute, and he was the last person to visit this prostitute, and she died. After that she had a heart attack and died. Now he told me this himself, I'm not speaking any lies here. He was the last person, so they arrested him. A nice, good young person, Hafiz of the Quran Sharif. But this is the kind of shaitani dandas, as we call it, he was involved in. And because he was the last person, they traced his number and they got him. Now what an effort it was to prove that he was not the one that was responsible for her death. Finally, after all the checkups and all the tests that they did, they came to the conclusion that she had a heart attack. But the fact is that this person had to go through to the lawyers, he had to go make appearance, and how much of embarrassment and shame that he suffered in the family. He tells me, he says, well, now when you keep telling us, it didn't make sense, or we just take it lightly. He says, but after experiencing this, I will tell you that it is truly hell. I was really, really finished. So here he didn't die, but somebody else died in that place, and this is what happened. So therefore, my young daughters, beloved pupils of this madrasa, and also the others who are listening, just for a little while of pleasure, don't tarnish that image. Lazzate arzi mili izzate daimi gayi, rahate zindagi gayi. Izzate daimi gayi means total respect gone for lifelong. Rahate bandagi gayi. The person's sukoon, his happiness and everything is shattered. We deal with so many cases of this nature. If the husband is caught out, or wife is caught out, or the son or the daughter, and how much of trauma and suffering and disgrace and humiliation, but yet Shaitan will keep whispering, no, it won't be you, it won't be you. It happens to other people, it can't happen to you. You don't worry, it's just a few minutes, you can enjoy your life, and it won't happen to you. And then when the person gets caught in embarrassment, then that Shaitan is not seen anywhere to come to his help and assistance. So let us understand that life is not just fun, play, enjoyment. Yes, there is place for fun, there is place for enjoyment, there is place for entertainment. But life itself is not fun, pleasure and enjoyment. It is like how we need food, but we are not created just to eat food and go to the toilet. If a person says, why are you created? So that I may eat. And why are you eating? So that I may live. And why are you living? So that I may eat.
what we will talk about him. So you live to eat and eat to live. So there is a purpose in our lives. And it won't make life boring. I don't know where people come out from and they say that life becomes boring if you don't have to engage in all this type of haram thing. There's so much of halal that a person can do. What is the need to go towards haram? So tum nahi hasil to kuch hasil nahi. Tum huye hasil to sab hasil huye. Aap tak lai jo mauje ranjo gham, us pe qurba sainkado sahil huye. What happens sometimes is that when the person doesn't heed the advices, the person doesn't take the nasihats, then Allah Ta'ala brings some kind of ranj and gham and pain and suffering and difficulty and hardship, so that the person gets up and returns to Allah Ta'ala. It's an ihsan, it's a rahmat of Allah Ta'ala to bring him back, or bring her back. But of course the very pious, the righteous, the Allah Walas, and the Allah Walis, whoever they may be, then for them we must not say that they are all like us. We must consider ourselves as the greatest sinners on earth. But when the pious and the righteous go through suffering, pain, difficulties, hardships, then we must think that they are in their lives experiencing a sunnat of Nabi alayhi salatu wasalam, who went through so much of difficulties and hardships, but their hearts enjoyed a kind of sukoon which even the kings do not know. شاہوں کے سروں پر تاج گراں سے درد سا اکثر رہتا ہے اور اہل وفا کے سینوں میں ایک 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So therefore we should not take everything very lightly and casually and just think that we can sail along, nothing will happen. The visas of life are being cancelled suddenly. So if Allah Ta'ala wills, then inshallah on Monday we'll be proceeding once again, because we keep making dua. 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So my nasihat to you or wasiyat to you, whatever you can take, because I too don't know whether my visa of life will be cancelled or will return, whatever it may be. But my nasihat and wasiyat, whatever you may consider, is this, that life is temporary, is short. Make the best of it. Eat, drink, wear of good clothes, nobody stops you. Remain within the parameters of Sharia. Work hard to develop this love of Allah Ta'ala and His Rasul Sallallahu Alaihi Wasallam in the hearts, so that it becomes easy then to practice. Love makes a person move mountains. And then you will get the best of both worlds. Allah Ta'ala will give the best of dunya too and the best of akhirat too. And there will be sukoon in the lives, there will be peace, there will be happiness. Even though there may be trials, there may be tests, there may be difficulties, but within the heart there will be a kind of sukoon. Allah Tabaraka wa Ta'ala must bless us all with death in Madina Sharif. Whenever our time is due, Allah Tabaraka wa Ta'ala, with His fazal, without us being deserving, take us to Madina Sharif. It is nothing difficult and impossible for Allah Ta'ala. The poorest of the poor also, so many of them, Allah Ta'ala takes them for Hajj, takes them for Umrahs. Those people who would never even imagine, we'll find them there. So Hajj and Umrahs are not dependent on a person's wealth. It is an ishq of Allah and His Nabi alayhi salatu wasalam that we have to develop, and with yaqeen and with tawakkul in Him and trust in Him and with deep hearted pain we make duas. Allah Ta'ala will create the conditions, but it must not again be for show, it must not be for any kind of name and status and position, nothing. Within the heart the person must sincerely believe that I am not deserving of it. The women folk especially have got a tendency that they make one umrah, one hajj and come,
And after that, just listen to their stories, bragging and bragging and bragging. How many umrahs I made, and how many tawafs I made, and how I stayed awake whole night, and how I read Quran Sharif so many times, and so much of things. It's not for even encouragement. Shaitan will say that, say it for encouragement. But in the meantime, they want to show how pious and righteous we are, or how much we spent our time there in the Haram Sharif and everything else. So who are we bluffing? Allah Tabaraka wa Ta'ala looks at our hearts. He knows what our intentions are. If the person made ibadat, alhamdulillah, make shukar over it. So make dua for me that Allah Tabaraka wa Ta'ala take me safely again. 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

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Forgive our children. 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Hame apna bana lo karam se. Hame apna bana le karam se. 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Clean and purify our hearts of malice, of greed, of pride, of arrogance. Put the love of Jannat into our hearts. My beloved Allah, fill our hearts with your muhabbat, with your ishq, and the love of Nabi alayhi salatu wasalam. Make it easy for us, my beloved Allah, to do everything pleasing to you and your Nabi sallallahu alayhi wa sallam. Bless us all with good health, long life, prosperity, happiness, contentment, satisfaction in our lives. With tawakkul, with yaqeen in you, with your ma'rifat. Ay Rabbi Kareem, don't turn away your glance of mercy and forgiveness. Because of our sins. If you have to turn away your glance of mercy and forgiveness, then we will face nothing but restlessness, anxieties, worries and problems. Ya Rabbi Kareem, bless us with the hearts that you give to the awliya-i siddiqeen. Ek din marna hai aakhir maut hai. Bless us, my beloved Allah, with maut in Madina Tayyiba. Salamati hai deen aur aza ke saath. Jumma ke mubarak din. My beloved Allah, bless us with shahadat in Madina Tayyiba. Bless us with burial in Baqi. But if it is not destined there, wherever in the world it may be, let it be in a state that you are pleased with us. Don't let the angel of death find us in the disco, cinema, theatre, or any kind of haram action. Those who are sick and ailing, give them shifa. Those who are weak, give them strength. Those children have become disobedient, make those children obedient. Those who have no children, bless them with pious children. Ay Rabbi Kareem, Ay Rabbi Kareem, bless us with the best of dunya and akhir. Bless us with all the goodness that Nabi alayhi salatu wasalam begged for us. Bless the ummah with that goodness. And from all the mischief, corruption and fitnas, he asked for protection. Protect us and the ummah of Nabi sallallahu alayhi wa sallam. Unite the hearts of the ummah of Nabi sallallahu alayhi wa sallam. Ay Rabbi Kareem, ab to maaf farma. Hum jaise bhi hai, whatever we may be, we are your slaves, my Allah. There is no other door for us that we can tap.

برحمتك يا أرحم الراحمين. Once again, I wish to inform you all that I am one person who does not encourage people to just go for umrahs with their children, take them out of schools and madrasas just because the shaykh is going or just because some ustad is going or for any other reason. It's not right. The parents also should show great concern. They should not take off and leave at odd times and take the children out of the schools and madrasas and thereafter then complain about the progress of the child. We don't normally do that at schools. But when it comes to madrasas, then nobody is worried. And even teachers of madrasas, I've been always telling, and alhamdulillah, I practiced it in my life until I was officially teaching, that no matter how much opportunities came my way, but if it was madrasa days, I would not go anywhere. Even when I was sick, and I only mention these incidents just to give you some kind of idea that how important it is. That when I was teaching in Moiruga and even when I came down to Durban, that the teaching days as far as possible, the person does not neglect, because it cannot be covered up again, it's amanat. But for some years now, it is all just a voluntary service with Allah Ta'ala's fazal and ihsan, and I'm not committed now to any imamat or teaching or anything. I've handed over most of the affairs to whoever I found responsible enough to manage it and made it clear that I can go any time and come any time. And all my heart's desire that is left, the only desire that's left now, is to go and settle in Madina Sharif. But taking the mashwara of my shaykh, who has said that continue with the work that you are doing in South Africa, there is a lot of need for more khidmat and service. And when you grow old like me, then go to Madina Sharif. That's what he said. But of course, that is his nasihat, but the heart's desire is to go. So whenever Allah Ta'ala wills it, it will happen. So this is just to clear that doubt that comes in many people's minds, that what is this, sometime in January, sometime March, sometime April, Allah just goes. And I made it very clear once I announced it, that alhamdulillah, I don't take zakat, sadqa, fitra, lillah, money and go. If it comes into anybody's, and neither do I extend my hand and beg of anyone. So I make dua for all of you, you all make dua for me. Even there on the other side, alhamdulillah, whenever we have been there, it has been of benefit to many brothers and sisters that were there, the programs that were held. Even though Allah Ta'ala makes everything maqbool, so I ask you for forgiveness, or I apologize to you if I said in my bayans or anything that may have offended anybody.

And make a lot of dua for Appa also. Allah Tabaraka wa Ta'ala give her good health. Because from the early days, she has been a real support. She has endured a lot, especially when we were in those places where there was living conditions were very poor, salary was very, very low, and we had to even thump for lift many a times, go on the highway in the extremely cold weather and ask for lift, which you will not be even able to imagine, because everybody knows the latter part of our lives, where Allah Ta'ala gave so much of comfort and so much of luxuries and everything else. So people get the impression it must have been like this all through the life. So we must not get disappointed. If somebody has to go through some difficult period in life, must think after every difficulty there's ease.

0: We must take lessons from the sudden deaths. 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Ulama-i kiram, most respected brothers, our sisters listening over receivers, and also all those who are listening over the radio stations. It is Allah Tabaraka wa Ta'ala's fazal, His ihsan, that He gave us life in this Mubarak month of Ramadan, so that we may do some good deeds, make a lot of tawbah, istighfar, gain forgiveness from Allah Tabaraka wa Ta'ala, and become the recipients of His rahmat, of His forgiveness, and of all His bounties and ni'mats. 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Allah Tabaraka wa Ta'ala Himself is mentioning in the Quran Sharif the two groups. I discussed it in a little detail earlier on, so we're not going back to it. But so this group that Allah Tabaraka wa Ta'ala speaks about, say that they seek the both worlds from Allah Ta'ala. They seek the goodness of this world and the goodness of the hereafter. And they seek protection from the azab and the fire of Jahannam. So we are clearly directed and guided that this world is a world of means. So it does not mean that we are not going to make use of the means. It's a world of means, so it does not mean that we are not going to make use of the means. We are going to make use of the means, but we are going to seek the correct means from Allah Tabaraka wa Ta'ala. We have to seek it from Allah Tabaraka wa Ta'ala, because if we are not going to seek the correct means, then the person will go to usage of wrong means. The person has got problem financial, the first thing he will think of is the bank manager. If he's got some contact with him, then he will say, my problems will be solved because the bank manager is going to arrange a loan. So now he's straight away thinking in the line of borrowing money on interest. That is what will come into his head if he does not have that kind of yaqeen and faith that Allah Ta'ala is the provider of risk and sustenance, and He will create the means if we seek the means from Him. He is the creator of those means. Who else is going to create the means? So in this dua, we are being taught that seek from Allah Tabaraka wa Ta'ala the best of this world, the best of the akhirat. And we have been discussing some of the things that the person is seeking. Now he's seeking from Allah Tabaraka wa Ta'ala afiyat. He's seeking from Allah Tabaraka wa Ta'ala a good spouse. And if it's a woman, she's seeking a good husband. Pious, righteous, compatible. Because sometimes the person can be compatible, but he is not pious and righteous. Sometimes the person is pious, but he is not compatible. So both things are required. Then we are also seeking children who are of the righteous, children who are righteous and pious. Children can be a ni'mat, can be a blessing, and children can also be a curse if the proper upbringing is not given, or even if the parent tried to give proper upbringing, but sometimes the child goes on a different direction, in a different line. So we seek again from Allah Tabaraka wa Ta'ala that Allah Ta'ala must bless with children also who are pious and righteous. And that's when after that we were discussing Sana'ul Khalq, that one of the tafsirs of it is praises by the people, good opinions of people. That's all we must think, that it's a good opinion. Now those people who become very proud because somebody thinks good about them, if we have to become proud because a large group of people are thinking very good about us. So one is to make shukr over that ni'mat that Allah Ta'ala put a good opinion. But if we think that now that is all my kamal, my greatness, so it means that we are depending totally on the opinions of the people for our greatness. If the person is now thinking that his greatness is because people are thinking great of him, So which means that as soon as they change their opinion, this person's greatness is gone. So their stupidity is foolishness. If 1,000 people say, you are Aisa, Vaisa, double Paisa, so, and then suddenly they change their opinions. How many times we have seen that when there is election time, then somebody is raised to the skies, that he's got this attribute and this quality and this sifat and this kamal. And after the elections, when he is elected and selected, then after a little while, those very same people who elected the person, they now say, get rid of him. He's corrupt, he's this, he's that. So which means that if you are dependent all the time on the opinions of the people to make you good or bad. Now the people's opinions will not make a person good or bad. It is the person himself, his akhlaq will either make him good or bad. If the whole world thinks bad of a person, but in the eye of Allah tabaraka wa ta'ala, that person is good. So he's got nothing to worry about. If the person is considered to be bad by the whole world, but Allah tabaraka wa ta'ala considers him as good, that means just for argument's sake, if the whole world has to be filled with kufr, with shirk, with disbelief, Allah ta'ala forbid, and there is one person who is pious, who is righteous, who is Allah wala, and because of his Allah, Allah ta'ala is sustaining the universe. So now will we say that because one majority of people don't consider him as good, they all consider him as evil, so therefore he became evil. So it is our akhlaq that will either make us good, or it is our akhlaq that will either make us bad. So therefore this pride is a sickness of a stupid person, because he owns nothing. It is all Allah tabaraka wa ta'ala's property, and this person is bragging about it, that it's my property, my property. So therefore it is important that we don't allow this atom bomb of pride to come into our hearts. Yes, shukr and happiness the person expresses over some gift and ni'mat that is required, it is desirable, it is necessary. So this is what we were discussing, that don't allow this pride to come into the heart. Because the moment pride comes, to the extent that that pride comes, Allah tabaraka wa ta'ala takes away wisdom, takes away hikmah. The extent to which pride comes, that much wisdom is taken away from that person. That means if he becomes very proud, then he will become a stupid person. He himself will think that I am Mr. Somebody. But in the eyes of the people, Allah tabaraka wa ta'ala will humiliate him and disgrace him. They will have no consideration in their hearts for him. And this we can see sometimes it is due to education. Sometimes it is due to beauty. Sometimes it is due to wealth. Sometimes it is due to other factors. Now we have to see through which angle or from which side this pride is coming into the heart. One is just the thought that comes in the heart. Now many people get very, very frightened, those who really want to make Islah and reformation and change. They say the thought comes. So the thought is like the fly that's sitting on the mirror. Just the thought, the passing thought, is like the fly on the mirror. Now the person will see that fly on the mirror and think that that fly is inside the mirror. Whereas the fly is not inside the mirror, it is outside the mirror. So that passing thought, as we discussed last night, that this mind of ours is like an international highway or a national highway. National highway, all kinds of trucks, buses, scooters, and sometimes donkeys and monkeys, they all cross them. So we can't stop those thoughts. But don't give place to those thoughts in the heart. Don't think that indeed I am Mr. Somebody. Just the other day, from Germany, one lady wrote, she says that she must have heard the bayan on the internet, and she says after that, some few days back, then she says that in my yard, the landlord had parked his car, and it was blocking my car. So this landlord of ours is a very proud person, very arrogant. So I went to tell him nicely that please remove your car, because it is blocking. He says, no, make your way, come out somehow. He was proud. And he didn't really respond in an appropriate manner. So she says it hurt me, because she has accepted Islam. She says it hurt me that this person, how can he behave like this? He said within a few minutes, there was a tragedy in the house. in that landlord's house, and he had to phone the ambulance to come and pick up his mother to take her to the hospital. Now suddenly, quickly, he moved his car to make way for the ambulance to come. So we don't know. This pride is a thing that hurts. And that is what happens in our parking lots everywhere. If the person has got wealth, if the person has got a big car, if the person has got some kind of position in society, and if they got blue lights especially, then you can't do anything. So this is that pride that comes, that we are somebody, we are in government, or we are in a position of authority. So we have to be very, very careful, because this is like taking, the slave takes the crown of the king and puts it on his head. If the crown of the king, the slave, he takes it and puts it on his head, what will the king do to him? So this pride is Allah tabaraka wa ta'ala's. And if a person tries to snatch it away, Allah tabaraka wa ta'ala will destroy him. So to bring humility into the heart, so we are seeking from Allah tabaraka wa ta'ala this tawazu. Because if the person is not going to have this tawazu and humility, then the opposite of that is pride. Yes, to take pride, as we say, pride in the house, that keep it clean, wear good clothes, be decently dressed, and comb the hair, don't walk about with disheveled hair. Now all that is not pride, that is necessary. But when that gets into the heart, that because of my education, because of this, because of that, I'm somebody, then it is very dangerous. Therefore, Hazrat Isa alayhi salatu wasalam, or one of the sages, he said that when will seeds grow? Seeds will grow when you put it into soft ground. It's not going to grow if you're going to put on dry land. If somebody just scatters the seed on dry land, it's not going to grow. There has to be softness of the earth. In the same way, if this person does not have softness of the heart, in other words, if he does not have tawazu, if he does not have humility in his heart, that in spite of everything he considers himself as insignificant, he makes shukr to Allah Ta'ala, shows gratitude to Allah Ta'ala that he gave him education, gave him wealth, gave him health, but he does not think that this is all my achievements. Yes, he worked hard, as I explained yesterday, that the person works hard, but who gave him that intelligence, gave him that strength? So now this person, when he's going to have a softness in the heart, then that those seeds of Iman will grow. This person has to have faith in Allah tabaraka wa ta'ala. You will see throughout history, whenever pride came into anybody's heart, then they started rejecting Allah tabaraka wa ta'ala. They reject all the favors and all the ni'mats and all the bounties of Allah ta'ala. Pharaoh was told, as Musa alayhi salatu wasalam told him, that bring faith in Allah tabaraka wa ta'ala, your kingdom will remain with you. See, I'm not here to snatch your kingdom away from you. You bring faith in Allah tabaraka wa ta'ala and he will keep the kingdom with you. He will keep you the king. Bring faith in Allah ta'ala. So he said, I must consult my Prime Minister Haman. So he consulted his minister. Now what did his minister say? And this is what happens. People who are around such kind of people, their mashwaras and their consultation and their advices and their counseling is also just like them, many a time. So now this Haman, he saw that he's enjoying all the favors of the king. So why must he give him the correct advice? So he said, King, you are being worshipped. You are our Allah. Because he claimed, Ana Rabbukumul A'la, I am your Lord Supreme. So he said, you are our Allah. You are our Lord. So why must you now bring faith in some other Lord? Because if you're going to bring faith in some other Lord, then you will become a slave of that Lord. If you're going to bring faith in some other Lord and Allah, then it means that now you will become a slave of that Allah. So how can you, as our Allah, now become the slave of some other Allah? So therefore Fir'aun refused to accept. Can you see the pride? How it, yet knowing that, how can he be Allah? He knows fully well that he can't be Allah. Can Allah be such that he requires going to the toilet? Fir'aun, how many times he went to the toilet, but still his aqal didn't work. A few years back, I must have given bayan on the same subject. And one person tells me, he says, Maulana, what you say is 100% correct. He says, I was a very proud person. He says, but one day, I was driving down West Street. Those days was West Street. Now I don't even know what the name of that West Street is. But in any case, I was driving down. And I was going on a very, very important meeting to tie up a big deal with somebody. So he's driving in his posh car and he's driving down. And he says that suddenly there was such an urge to go to the toilet that I really didn't know what to do. Because I'm in the middle of the street, there's traffic, and I really don't know where to go. He says, that's the time I realized that what am I really proud about? Because I nearly messed myself. Now can you see how Allah tabaraka wa ta'ala gives us examples in this world to open our eyes? That how can a person be claiming to be Lord and Supreme and have great pride in him when he has to visit the toilet so many times? Can be the king of the world, can be the prime minister, can be the cabinet minister, can be the multi-billionaire and multi-trillionaire. And now look at the kind of wealth that some people, they talk about, the amount of billions that they own. But even he can't order his servant that you go to the toilet for me. I'll pay you in thousands of rand. But this is something I don't wish to do. So therefore every day you visit the toilet for me. Can you see how Allah tabaraka wa ta'ala breaks our pride? That irrespective of what the person is owning, he has to go there. Have you heard anybody paying somebody? We can pay to sweep our floors, we can pay to paint our buildings, we can pay the person for driving our cars, we can do everything. But even if that king of a country that has got huge oil wealth or gold and silver and everything, he's got thousands of servants at his command, but he cannot in any way shout and scream at anybody and show his authority and tell him that I'm paying you, why don't you go and visit the toilet for me? It may sound like dirty examples, but pride is a dirty thing. So therefore these examples, they bring intelligence, some kind of sense in our hearts, in our minds, that what is the purpose of walking on the surface of the earth of Allah tabaraka wa ta'ala with pride and with arrogance. Humble ourselves. If somebody says what is haqq, then accept it. If we are engaging in something that's wrong, then accept it that it is wrong and make tawbah, istighfar, ask Allah Ta'ala for forgiveness, ask Him for strength to make amal on the right thing. Inshallah, Allah Ta'ala will give that strength and Allah Ta'ala will forgive. But if the person rejects because of pride, then Allah Tabaraka wa Ta'ala destroys the person. You will see it in this world, the destruction coming. May Allah tabaraka wa ta'ala give me, give you and the ummah at large the tawfiq of amal. I'm trying to move forward, but wherever the mind Allah ta'ala takes, I'm going to mention. May Allah give me the tawfiq of amal and give each and every one that is listening. May Allah remove the difficulties, the hardship, the pain, the suffering of mankind around the globe, especially the ummah of Nabi Pak sallallahu alayhi wa sallam and all those who have passed away in accidents or natural causes, whatever we call it. In this Mubarak month of Ramadan or at other times, Allah Ta'ala give them maghfirat, give them Jannatul Firdaus, and give sabr and ajr to their family members, kith and kin. Wa akhir da'wana alhamdulillahi rabbil alameen.
1: Allah, Allah, kaisa pyara naam hai. आशिकों का मीना और जाम है अल्लाह अल्लाह कैसा प्यारा नाम है आशिकों का मीना और जाम है अल्लाह अल्लाह कैसा प्यारा नाम है आशिकों का मीना और जाम है अल्लाह जल जलालू यार 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

0: 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Bless the entire mankind with hidayat. My beloved Allah, bless the entire mankind with hidayat. Make us the means of hidayat, my beloved Allah. Bless us all with sihat, with afiyat, with salamati, with izzat and with barakat. Bless us with your closeness, with your marifat, with yaqeen in you, with trust in you. My beloved Allah, bless us all with good health, with respect, with dignity. Protect us and safeguard us from pride, from arrogance, from jealousy, from envy, from malice, from greed. Fill our hearts with your muhabbat and the love of Nabi Pak sallallahu alayhi wa sallam. Give us so much of your love and so much of the love of Rasulullah sallallahu alayhi wa sallam that it becomes extremely easy for us to follow the Quran and Sunnah. Ay Rabbi Kareem, distance us from nafs and shaitan. نفس و شیطان دونوں نے مل کر ہائے کیا ہے مجھ کو تباہ. اے میرے مولا، میری مدد کر، چاہتا ہوں میں تیری پناہ. ہوا وہ حرص والا دل بدل دے، میرا غفلت میں ڈوبا دل بدل دے. بدل دے دل کی دنیا، دل بدل دے، خدایا فضل فرما دل بدل دے. Those who are sick and ailing, give them shifa. Whether in hospitals, clinics, homes, amongst us, wherever they may be, bless them with complete shifa. Those who are weak, give them strength. Those who are in poverty, give them halal rizq and sustenance. Those who are in financial difficulties, bless them with plentiful of halal rizq and remove the difficulties. My beloved Allah, those who have no children, bless them with pious and righteous children. Those children have gone on to drinks and drugs, vices and evils, bring them back onto Sirat-e-Mustaqim. Make us all yours and become ours. Agar ek tu nahi mera to koi shay nahi meri. Jo tu mera to sab mera, falak mera, zami meri. If you are ours, everything will work in our favor. Our children will be the coolness of our eyes. Our businesses will give us barakat. Our homes will give us comfort. But if you are not ours, in spite of possessing everything, we will have nothing. Ay Rabbi Kareem, humara ban ja, hume apna bana le. Garche pur khatwa hai, par kahan jaye tera banda. 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When the time of our departure comes, take us to Madina Tayyibah. Bless us with shahadat in Madina Tayyibah, burial in Baqi. If it is not muqaddar there, wherever it may be, let it be in a state that you are pleased with us. All those who have passed away, Rabbi Kareem, bless them with Jannatul Firdaus. Fill their graves with noor. Give sabre jameel, ajr azim to their family members, kith and kin. Bless us with all the goodness that Nabi alayhi salatu wasalam begged for us. Protect us and the ummah from all the corruption, fitnas and mischief that he asked for protection from. 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
2: The people of Makkah Mukarramah were asked to make hijrat. When Nabi alayhi salatu wasalam left for Madina Tayyiba, every Muslim was asked to make hijrat from Makkah Mukarramah to Madina Tayyiba. Now just imagine all of us are in Durban and we have been told that we must leave our bags, baggages. That we haven't as yet got any home there, we haven't got any business establishment there, we haven't sent some currency ahead of us there, there's no investments there, nothing. The person must just leave everything and go for the love of Allah and His Rasul Sallallahu Alaihi Wasallam. How many of us would have been able to pass that test? At present also we make loud claims and very bold claims. We've got great love for Allah Ta'ala and His Rasul Sallallahu Alaihi Wasallam scenario there. And there they have been asked now to leave everything and go. How many of us would have passed that test? But the companions of the Prophet Sallallahu Alaihi Wasallam, where they were going through so much of torture and so much of persecution and difficulties and hardships for the sake of Allah and His Nabi Alayhi Salatu Wasalam, for them to leave everything behind too was nothing. They were prepared to sacrifice everything. But there were some people that were not prepared to go. They were reluctant because of family, because of business, because of other interests. So they were given a warning. However, this ayat is not only for them. It is for everybody until the day of Qiyamah in its general sense, general application. Nabi alayhi salatu wasalam was told, tell them, قُلْ إِن كَانَ آبَاؤُكُمْ, if your fathers, وَأَبْنَاؤُكُمْ, your sons, on the one hand it is Allah Ta'ala's hukam, Allah Ta'ala and His Nabi alayhi salatu wasalam, they are happy and pleased with a certain practice or with a certain action, or it is their hukam and order that you must do a certain time hukam orders, even if it goes against our families, if it goes against our nafs, it goes against our parents, goes against our children, goes against whoever it may be. But on the one hand, if it is the hukam of Allah Ta'ala, then we must fulfill that and believe that success lies in that. Now those people that made hijrat, they made hijrat. But for the other people now, this was the warning that very soon Fatah Makkah is going

Islam is where Islam way of politician. That is energy capital. Also, he is going to reject all sin of Islam. If you make nasihat like that, he'll get one, two slaps, and he may even get booted out of the house, and he's going to create bigger fitnas. So there has to be hikmah also that has to be used. The person must present also haq in a haq way. First of all, it must be haq. Then it must be presented in a haq way, truthful manner, in a best of all ways. And after that, the person must have, the niyat also must be haq. Make anger. So now his anger knows no limit. In the home, he's expressing great anger. So we can see that here there's no sincerity. So that haq, whatever you want to express, it must be expressed in a haq way. And the niyat also must be haq. Then it will have an impact. So sometimes, if it is not possible to make the nasihat to somebody, although that person is doing something wrong, but at that moment it is not the appropriate moment to say something, then at that time the person must make sincere dua. That, Ya Allah, just as I wouldn't like to see myself going to the fire of Jahannam or be punished for my sins, in the same way, Ya Allah, I do not want to see this brother of mine also head for disaster. This line that he has taken, it will take him to the fire of Jahannam. It will take him to destruction. It will bring ruin upon him. It will bring disaster upon him. And just as I wouldn't like any kind of disaster to come upon my own life, I don't want to see this brother of mine or sister of mine also go in that direction. And if he's going to make sincere dua in this manner, you'll be surprised that in a few days' time or a few months' time, that person will come onto the right track. And then the appropriate time, you make the right nasihat. So this is an ayat in which Allah Tabaraka wa Ta'ala has given warning. And all of us, if we have to check our lives, then somewhere along the line in these departments, we slip, we fall, we err. So may Allah Ta'ala give us the tawfiq of making sincere tawbah, and in our future lives, at least we make the himmat. We take the first steps towards Allah Ta'ala. This is what I've been repeatedly telling, that Allah Ta'ala is very, very loving. He's more loving than a person's own mother. Who is the one that has put that love into the mother's heart? That mother who loves the child so much that she will stay awake the whole night to make sure that the child goes to bed and sleeps. And especially if the child has got diarrhea, that little baby has got diarrhea, and the mother has to get up every little while and wash that baby, and she too can't sleep. But they will go through everything because of that love that they have in their hearts, which Allah Ta'ala has placed. Allah Ta'ala is more loving than that. He wants us to take the first steps, and Allah Ta'ala will take us. When the child is learning to walk, you tell the child to take first step. So now his arms are open, and we leave the child's hand. When he takes the first step, before the child falls, the mother picks up that child. Say, wow, mashallah, my baby, what a wonderful step you have taken. Ha! When we take those first steps towards Allah Tabaraka wa Ta'ala, that, Ya Allah, I am tired of my sins now. How long am I going to live like a munafiq and a hypocrite on the surface of the earth? Oh Allah, I want to become yours and I want you to become mine. I regret, I repent, I express great remorse. I am ashamed of the sins that I have committed all my life. 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
1: رسول. So we used to make our Sajdah Tilawat. But over the past 2-3 days we are reading 1 1/4 para. So we are running into the makruh time. So therefore the Sajdah Tilawat must be made after the Maghrib Namaz, or as soon as the Azan is completed you can make it. But now we are running into makruh times, you should not make the Sajdah Tilawat. So in other words, if you are reading the Quran Sharif after Asr, you can make the Sajdah Tilawat as long as you make it about 25 to 30 minutes before the sun sets. That's all. If a person started after Asr and 10 minutes later he read Sajda Ayat, he can make the Tilawat, Sajda. But if it's about 15-20 minutes left, then it's leave it for after Maghrib.

And that is with regards to the sajda tilawat or any other sajda or any other namaz. Any other namaz also should not be made. In fact, after the asr namaz is no nafil namaz. No matter with what ikhlas the person makes the nafil namaz, it's not going to be valid. If a person says that I've got such love for salat that I read nafil namaz any time and every time, so we will say that you are pleasing your nafs. You are not obeying Allah tabaraka wa ta'ala, and our deen is not nafs. Our deen is obedience to Allah ta'ala and Rasulullah sallallahu alayhi wa sallam. So after the asr salat, there's no nafil salat. No matter what kind of ikhlas the person has. So that is with regards to nafil salat. But with regards to the salat of the same day, the asr namaz of the same day, it should not be delayed until makruh time. For business reasons and for social reasons and for all other kinds of reasons, people delay their asr namaz. And then a few minutes before maghrib, they come and start making it here in the masjid. Now that is like a display of a person's negligence. So even if he was delayed for some valid reason on some day, not that he makes it a habit that every day 5 minutes before maghrib he makes the namaz. Some day he got delayed. So then we should not leave it out. If it is the same day's salat and there's still 5 minutes left, then the person must make that salat. Although it's makruh time, and if he has delayed it unnecessarily and without legitimate reason and it's just for business purposes and social reasons, then it'll be sinful. It is namaz of the munafiqeen if they make like that kind of a salat. But the masla is this, that the person must still make that salat. Now he mustn't say, now because I can't make sajdah tilawat this time, so I must make this namaz also tomorrow. That namaz, he must make it as soon as he can. Before sunset, he must make it. The jurists have even gone that far that whilst making that maghrib namaz, if the sun has to set, it's the asr namaz, and the sun has to set, then that namaz of that day is valid. So now the validity does not mean that the person does it every day. This is where we make mistakes. That if somebody said that a person gave 3 talaqs, is it valid? So the masla, the fatwa is going to be the 3 talaqs are valid. Nobody is going to say it's not valid. All 4 imams agree on that. If a person gives 3 talaqs, it is 3 talaqs. However, the next question, that should a person give 3 talaqs in one sitting, at one time, should he fire the 3 bullets of talaq? Then we will say definitely not. And if it's an Islamic state, they must whip him. Why he wants to do that? Should a person give talaq whilst a woman is pregnant? We'll say definitely not. But then if somebody asks that Mr. So-and-so, he gave his talaq, gave his wife talaq while she was pregnant, is it valid? We'll say yes, it's valid. So validity is something else, and should a person do it is something else. So now if somebody says that, is that namaz valid if he made it 5 minutes before the sunset, we'll say that namaz is valid. There's no sawab, no reward. It's a munafiq's namaz. If unnecessarily he did that, he doesn't have to repeat it. There's no qaza for that. So validity is something else. And should he do it, we'll say definitely not. Purposely he mustn't do it. Make namaz on time. At least 45 minutes, 40 minutes before the sunset it should be made. Not after the sun has lost its intensity. May Allah tabarak wa ta'ala give us tawfiq of amal. What time is iftar today? Yeah? 51. What's the time in that watch?

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0: 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Like somebody will say Christ is God, somebody will say Ram is God, somebody will say something else is God. Different people believe in different gods. But in no God's name will you find the ah of the servant. Look at Allah Tabaraka wa Ta'ala. That's a sign that He is Allah. That when a person is in distress, when a person is in difficulty, when a person is in pain, in problem, in suffering, what does he do? Make ah. When the doctor is injecting the person with a 10-inch injection needle. So when he's feeling the pain, he makes ah, ah, Allah. 2/3 of the person's ah is in the name of Allah. Showing Allah Ta'ala's great love for His creation, for His bandas, that you are my servants. I am your Allah. In all your pain, in your suffering, in your difficulties, in your hardships, turn towards me. Don't lose hope. Make use of the means that I have created. But remember that success and failure depends on my decision. Allah Ta'ala, in other words, says that you make ah, turn towards me. Make use of the means. But failure and success, it will be dependent on Allah Ta'ala's decision. Beautiful Allah we have. Develop that love of Allah Ta'ala and then see. May Allah bless me also and bless you also. Illallah. And then look at Allah again. Alif, Lam, Lam, Ha. You take the Alif out, there's still Lillah. You take the Lam out, there's still Lahu there. You take the other Lam out, there's still Hu there. Still the name of Allah. May Allah Ta'ala give us His love and the love of His beloved Messenger Rasulullah sallallahu alayhi wa sallam. Allahumma salli ala Sayyidina Muhammad wa ala ali Sayyidina Muhammad wa barik wa sallim. Ya Rahim, Ya Kareem, Ya Zal Jalali wal Ikram, Ya Zal Jalali wal Ikram. My beloved Allah, my Rahim Allah, my Kareem Allah, most forgiving Allah, most loving, caring, compassionate, tolerant Allah, most beneficent, most merciful Allah. We are turning towards you on this Mubarak day of Ramadan, close to iftar. You dearly love forgiveness of the sins of the sinners who turn towards you with repentance. My beloved Allah, forgive each and every one of us. Forgive the entire ummah of Rasulullah sallallahu alayhi wa sallam. Bless the entire mankind with hidayat and guidance. All the problems of the world, my beloved Allah, are for one reason only. That mankind is far, far away from your Mubarak teachings and the teachings of Rasulullah sallallahu alayhi wa sallam. Ya Allah, those who are not in Iman and Islam, bless them with Iman Islam. And those who are Muslims, but extremely weak Muslims like us, Ya Allah, strengthen their Iman. Bless us with your marifat, with your muhabbat, with yaqeen in you, with tawakkul and trust in you. Become ours and make us yours. Bless us with all the best of this world and the best of akhirat. Rabbana atina fid dunya hasana wa fil akhirati hasana wa qina azaban nar wa qina azaban nar wa qina azaban nar. ربنا لا تؤاخذنا إن نسينا أو أخطأنا ربنا ولا تحمل علينا إصرا كما حملته على الذين من قبلنا 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Nabi alayhi salatu wasalam asked for us. Bless the ummah with that goodness. And from all the mischief, corruption and fitnas that he asked for protection, protect us and the ummah of Rasulullah sallallahu alayhi wa sallam. 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
1: Ya ayyuhal ladhina amanu kutiba alaykumus siyamu kama kutiba ala alladhina min qablikum la'allakum tattaqoon. صدق الله العظيم. علماء کرام, most respected brothers, we all know that we are at the doorstep of the month of Ramadan. Nabi Pak sallallahu alaihi wasallam himself, on the eve of Ramadan, he gave bayan to the Sahaba Ikram radiallahu anhu ajma'in, motivating them. It is the first hadith sharif that is in Fazail Sawm of Hazrat Shaykh Zakariya Sahib rahmatullah alayh, a detailed discussion of the hadith reported by Hazrat Salman Farsi radiallahu ta'ala anhu. It requires a lot of time to discuss those ahadith. Each and every one of us should make it our duty to read that kitab. It has not been written for the tabligh jamaat. Unfortunately, sometimes we think that those fazail kitabs has been written for tabligh jamaat. It's not written for the tabligh jamaat. It's written for every Muslim, encouraging him, motivating him to do those things which are ordered by Allah Ta'ala and His Nabi alayhi salatu wasalam, and gain the best of rewards in this world and in the akhirah, and abstain from all those things that Allah Tabaraka wa Ta'ala and His Nabi alayhi salatu wasalam are displeased with, and protect oneself, save oneself, get najat from the azab of Jahannam. Nabi Pak sallallahu alayhi wasalam, he was everything. Nabi alayhi salatu wasalam did not just do work in one department of deen. In this masjid, when we were here for i'tikaf, I think I discussed it in detail, that Nabi alayhi salatu wasalam, when it came to tafsir of the Quran Sharif, he was the one that received the Quran Sharif. Wahi of Allah tabaraka wa ta'ala came upon him, and Nabi alayhi salatu wasalam himself explained the verses of the Quran Sharif. Although people in his time, they all knew the Arabic language, but there was still so much that they had to understand. We may know the words of the Arabic language, but the meaning of those ayat, many of them in the Quran Sharif, the Sahaba-e-Kiram radiallahu anhu majma'een, people of such intelligence, they used to ask Nabi alayhi salatu wasalam, what does this mean? So Nabi alayhi salatu wasalam received the Quran Sharif, and Nabi alayhi salatu wasalam explained the Quran Sharif. So there could be no mufassir better than Nabi Pak sallallahu alayhi wasalam, because he explained what the Quran Sharif means. When we look at the hadith Sharif, Then what is the Hadith Sharif? It is the sayings of Nabi alayhi salatu wasalam, the practices of Nabi alayhi salatu wasalam, the amal and the actions of Nabi alayhi salatu wasalam. Now whatever Nabi alayhi salatu wasalam said, did, everything that is in the Hadith Sharif, then we say that if we have to look at a muhaddith, there can be nobody who can be really called a muhaddith in comparison with Nabi alayhi salatu wasalam, because he was the one who explained, he was the one who mentioned those things that are in the Hadith Sharif. Nabi alayhi salatu wasalam was a mujahid. There was nobody a greater mujahid than Nabi alayhi salatu wasalam. When we talk about jihad, then generally we refer to writing of the kitabs, or we'll talk about some gush, some talim, some tabligh, or we'll talk about going to some khanqa for Islam purposes and spend a few days there and try and purify the soul. And there's no doubt that all these things will get some kind of reward, and it falls under the category of jihad in a sense. But if you have to talk about the real jihad, then who could there be more greater mujahid than Nabi alayhi salatu wasalam? Because there was not a question of just writing some kitab or just going to some khanqa and sitting down for a few days, or making islah at the doorstep of some sheikh, or going out in tabligh and dawat and making some gush and some talim. It was not only there. Nabi alayhi salatu wasalam, there was real jihad. In fact, most of the ahadith that we quote, that look at the sacrifice of the sahabi, look at the sacrifice of that sahabi, look at the sacrifice of Nabi alayhi salatu wasalam, most of those are in the ghazawat, in the battles that took place. Nabi alayhi salatu wasalam with a small band of 313 in the battle of Badr. And in fact, that battle of Badr also took place in the month of Ramadan. And Nabi alayhi salatu wasalam, look at what kind of conditions he is in. It's not a question of just writing some kitab there and calling it jihad, or reading some kitab and calling it jihad. All those things are in its place. What I'm trying to get across to you is that there must be a balance, there must be an understanding that the real jihad that Nabi alayhi salatu wasalam made, there were battles also. And he himself participated in those battles. Nabi alayhi salatu wasalam himself, battle of Badr, battle of Uhud, battle of Khandaq, all these battles, Nabi alayhi salatu wasalam is personally there. Then when it came to imamat and leadership and guidance, then who could be more than Nabi Pak sallallahu alayhi wasalam? Because Nabi alayhi salatu wasalam led practically every prayer that was in his masjid. Today if some president of a Muslim country has to make Jummah salat, then it becomes international news item. President of the country made namaz in certain masjid. Nabi alayhi salatu wasalam, no one greater than him. And he is occupied with all these activities, but yet he is even making the salat, he is leading the prayers, he is giving imamat direction. Nabi alayhi salatu wasalam is a khatib, nobody better than him. Now all these things why I am mentioning is that we will not be able to do all the things. It is not within our power, we don't have that capacity, we don't have that kind of himmat and courage and strength to do everything that Nabi alayhi salatu wasalam did in every field. So what we will have to do is appreciate all the works of deen and do as much as we can, as much as we can in whichever department of deen our heart is inclined. Because who can do everything? Nobody can do everything. So therefore we should not object and say that what about that, what about that, what about that, every person cannot do everything. But at the same time, that little that we are doing, we must not feel satisfied and say that now there is no need for that work, there's no need for that work, there's no need for that work. There's a need for all the works. So in the same way, Nabi alayhi salatu wasalam, if we have to look at his Ramadan, and that is the whole subject that we were supposed to be discussing, that motivation for the month of Ramadan, that Nabi alayhi salatu wasalam, I was explaining to you that if you look at all these departments and all these different activities of deen, as we may refer them, whether it was jihad, whether it was imamat, whether it was khitabat, whether it was Nabi alayhi salatu wasalam's talim, Nabi alayhi salatu wasalam's tabligh to the ummah, everything, in spite of that, that greatest after Allah, and by now you must have also heard many times from this servant of Allah Ta'ala, namasjid namasjid ke unche minare, namasjid namasjid ke unche minare, na qibla na kaaba na makkah madina, na masjid na masjid 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So Nabi alayhi salatu wasalam, as I just explained to you, that perfect in every field, every activity of the, his whole life in fact was an example. Nabi alayhi salatu wasalam was the model. Nabi alayhi salatu wasalam was our role model. People ask these days, who's the role model? Somebody will say some film actor, some film actress, some footballer, some cricketer, some rugby player, they became our role models. Whereas the real role model is Nabi alayhi salatu wasalam and his companions. They are the role models, that we should be following them. So Nabi alayhi salatu wasalam explained everything. But look at his life in the month of Ramadan. In the month of Ramadan, look at Nabi alayhi salatu wasalam's life. No one closer to Allah Ta'ala than him. Yet his ibadat knows no bounds and no limits in the month of Ramadan. He increases his ibadat. I'm not going into all the fazail of Hajj, you'll be listening to it, fazail of Ramadan, you'll be listening to it throughout the month of Ramadan. And many other aspects of Ramadan, as I said, read the fazail of Ramadan, of Hazrat Shaykh Zakariya Sahib Rahmatullah Ali. If the talim takes place and fazail is read, sit and listen. But what I am saying is that look at Nabi alayhi salatu wasalam, that Hazrat Aisha radiallahu ta'ala anha, his beloved wife, he says Nabi alayhi salatu wasalam hardly even slept in the month of Ramadan. His charities were like the fast blowing breeze, fast blowing wind. Nabi alayhi salatu wasalam charities increased to that extent. Nabi alayhi salatu wasalam's istighfar, Nabi alayhi salatu wasalam's tilawat of the Quran Sharif, Nabi alayhi salatu wasalam's zikrullah, Nabi alayhi salatu wasalam's sujood, Nabi alayhi salatu wasalam's namaz, in everything there was an increase. And then all of us know that this i'tikaf that we make at least for 10 days, or sometime we made for 20 days and one time even for 30 days. Now that we take from where? We take from the life of Nabi alayhi salatu wasalam. And there we know that in that i'tikaf there was nothing but seclusion, cutting off from everything and sitting in the masjid and making i'tikaf. Of course, all the Sahaba Ikram did not do that. That because Nabi alayhi salatu wasalam sat in the masjid, so now everybody leaves their all other activities and all sit down in the masjid. Some were still out in the path of Allah tabaraka wa ta'ala, some were still making talim, some were still making jihad, some were still doing the business, some were still doing other activities. Because if everybody gives up everything and sit down in the masjid, then who is going to give the food and drink, and who is going to supply other needs of the community? Islam is a very balanced religion, very, very beautiful. There is no extremism in Islam at all. The only thing that is required is to understand Islam and implement the teachings of Islam. So I am saying that Nabi alayhi salatu wasalam did not require any kind of increase in his ibadat. Did he require it? Did Nabi alayhi salatu wasalam require any kind of increase in his ibadat, that he was not doing enough? As America keeps saying to Pakistan, that you are not doing enough to rein in the terrorists. Allah tabaraka wa ta'ala help and assist the people of Pakistan. We all know the floods, of the kind of damage that has been done. 4 million people displaced. Allah ta'ala have mercy on them. Allah tabaraka wa ta'ala remove their pain and suffering, and make the people's hearts open up towards the plight of the people. So what I am saying is, just as they keep saying not doing enough, not doing enough. So we can say for ourselves that we were not doing enough. We know our 11 months of the year, how it went past. How much of time, valuable, precious time of ours was wasted in idle and futile activities. How much of our time was wasted. So we would say that for us there is a great need that we should be increasing now our ibadat, zikr, tilawat. But can we say that Nabi alayhi salatu wasalam, na'udzubillah, was not doing enough? So now he required 1 month of Ramadan to seek forgiveness of his sins and to increase his ibadat. Can anybody say that? Na'udzubillah. Was there any sin that Nabi alayhi salatu wasalam committed? If it had not been for him, we would not have been Muslims. Iman that came to us is because of Rasul Pak sallallahu alayhi wasalam. So even if he just did what he was doing, or did even less than that, then too we would have said it was acceptable. Because Nabi alayhi salatu wasalam did not require increasing the ibadat. But look at the month of Ramadan, Nabi alayhi salatu wasalam, look at the increase in his ibadat. Nabi alayhi salatu wasalam is occupied. Nabi alayhi salatu wasalam, his ahu fuha, as we call it, his crying before Allah tabaraka wa ta'ala increases to such limits. that we can't even understand. And yet he was masoom and sinless. Therefore Nabi alayhi salatu wasalam says, the rubba sa'imin laysa lahu min siyamihi illa al-ju wa rubba qa'imin laysa lahu min qiyamihi illa as-sahar. Many a person, fasting person, gets nothing from his fast except hunger. The person stays hungry, that's all. The person doesn't drink, stays away from carnal desires. Now that's about all. And many a person who stand up at night for prayers, they get nothing except loss of sleep. I'm just explaining, because they brag about whatever they have done. Nabi alayhi salatu wasalam says, Allah tabaraka wa ta'ala is not in need. Allah ta'ala is not in need of us giving up our food and drink. Is Allah ta'ala in need of that? Allah ta'ala doesn't require that. If we don't give up our sins, then what have we really benefited from that fasting? So therefore I explained in Durban just last night, or the other night, I said when the Shaban 15th came, that was already the night in which we were made alert that whatever dents you have, then remove those dents, because the time is coming for now putting the polish on. First you have to remove the dents, then you put on the polish. Or if the person's walls of the room are flaking, the paint is falling off, then it must be a stupid painter, stupid number one, as they say, if he just takes your paint and puts it on all to that, over that flaking. First he will scrape that wall. If there are cracks, he will take polyfiller, do something, fill it up. He will prepare that wall so that when that paint comes on, then it will have the natural shine and the beauty and the sparkle. Everything will come. But if there's paint falling off, there's flaking, everything, then as soon as he puts the paint, after a little while you'll find a patch here, a patch there, a patch there, nothing left there. So that is what we were supposed to have done in that 15th night of Shaban. And in fact, long before that, Nabi alayhi salatu wasalam started making dua from Rajab. Allahumma barik lana fi Rajab wa Shaban wa balighna Ramadan. Now look at Nabi alayhi salatu wasalam's excitement that Ramadan is coming, Ramadan is coming. He's desirous of life in the month of Ramadan. Because he understood what the value of Ramadan was. The value of Ramadan, Nabi alayhi salatu wasalam understood. He knew how Allah tabaraka wa ta'ala increases the rewards. As you may have heard many times in the different months of Ramadan that went by, all the different rewards for fasting in the month of Ramadan. So Nabi alayhi salatu wasalam didn't only have the knowledge, Nabi alayhi salatu wasalam had the yaqeen. And this is the difference between us and between the companions of Nabi alayhi salatu wasalam and those who have iman and yaqeen. That when they read these ahadith, then they understand the true meaning of it. That what is the spirit that is required? The spirit of Ramadan. The spirit of Ramadan will not come just by passing our time. We say we are fasting, so we're passing our time. There's no passing time. Time will pass whether we like it or not. Time will pass whether we like it or not. When I was going for my bypass, so that time I said to the friends, I said, I'm going for the bypass. But you have to pass by, so then when you pass by my grave, then please make some dua for me. So time will pass by and we all have to pass by. So Ramadan will also pass by. But from now there must be some kind of excitement. They must be looking forward to this Mubarak month of Ramadan that is coming. The Quran Sharif was revealed in this month of Ramadan. If Allah tabaraka wa ta'ala had only said Shahru Ramadan, that was sufficient. And then tell that now you must keep fast. But unzila fihi al-Qur'an, Allah tabaraka wa ta'ala revealed the Qur'an Sharif. Therefore it is said that Ramadan Qur'an mein aya, or Qur'an Ramadan mein aya. Ramadan Qur'an mein aya, or Qur'an Ramadan mein aya. Shahru Ramadan al-lazhi unzila fihi al-Qur'an, hudal linnasi wa bayyinatim min al-huda wal-furqan. So Shahru Ramadan, so Ramadan came in the Qur'an Sharif. Allah Ta'ala explained certain things about Ramadan in the Qur'an Sharif. And the Qur'an Sharif was revealed in the month of Ramadan. Therefore, Akbar Allahabad, he said a very beautiful thing. He said, Saum hai, qawm hai iman se, iman rukhsat qawm gum. Qawm hai Qur'an se, Qur'an rukhsat qawm gum. Qawm hai Qur'an se, Qur'an rukhsat qawm gum. Saum hai iman se, iman rukhsat qawm gum. He said there are two things. One is the Qur'an Sharif. that if the Quran Sharif leaves the lives of Muslims, and that is what has happened, the ayat and the verses of the Quran Sharif we will recite in Taraweeh, and many of us will make khatam upon khatam upon khatam, but we will not make an effort to understand what is the message in the Quran Sharif. Whereas Allah subhanahu wa ta'ala elevates people because of the Quran Sharif. And Allah ta'ala brings down a community or a people or a society or a whole nation because of Quran Sharif. That if they don't make amal on it, then Allah subhanahu wa ta'ala brings them right down. The disgrace, the humiliation that the ummah suffers is when they distance themselves from amal on the Quran and Sunnah of Nabi alayhi salatu wasalam. So therefore he says, when the Quran Sharif is not in the lives of the Muslim, so then what is going to happen is that form gum, the whole society will be lost. The Muslim will be lost, he'll have no direction, he does not know which way to go. Every person will then claim that I am the leader of the community. Anyone who will read two or three books will say that I can lead the Muslim ummah. And he will give his views and he will give his ideas and he will take people in different directions. We have lost there, we do not even have a pilot because we have left that connection that we should be having with the Quran Sharif. As far as the Quran Sharif is concerned, the verses of the Quran Sharif were supposed to be brought in our life. There are verses of the eyes which must come into our eyes. There are verses dealing with the tongue which must come onto our, the amal must come on our tongue. For example, Allah tabaraka wa ta'ala talks about backbiting and all other things there. So now those ayat, the amal will be with the tongue. In the same way Allah tabaraka wa ta'ala discusses the sexual life of a person. Now the person has to make amal on that. That which women are permissible for him, which women are not permissible. And what does Allah ta'ala say about zina, about adultery, fornication? So the person has to make amal on that ayat. In the same way there are ayat and verses which talk about what should be done with the hands. So the implementation of that ayat with the hands and with the feet, whatever are those verses. Then there are ayat and verses dealing with our trade and our business. So those things will be in our business. They have to be seen in our business. Somebody asked a question and I discussed this in an informal majlis. The person said that I've got a non-Muslim mother-in-law, father-in-law, whatever it was, and when the person passes away, I'm told that we cannot go and participate in the prayers, and we cannot do this and we cannot do that. So now how do we do? How do we stay away? We are family. So I was explaining, I said, of course for the prayers we will say that you are not allowed to participate because you are a Muslim. However, nothing stops you from helping them with a little bit of chairs and some groceries and food or anything of that kind. However, what I want to get across to you is that that person is going to pass away on some day or the other. Or even if he passed away, it is after many years that you are already married in that family. Now, what about the rest of the time? Why do you only ask about that day that the person has passed away? What about the rest of the time? You've got 11 months of the year or so many years that has passed by. Nabi alayhi salatu wasalam said you must be extremely kind and good to that person even if she is a non-Muslim. Or even he is a non-Muslim. But he's your family member, you must be kind, you must be good. Which means that you can even invite them. You invite them and you show them what Islam is. You tell them what the teachings of Islam are. And how beautiful the teachings of Islam are. So in this way what is going to happen is that when that occasion will come, then at least the person will understand that what a Muslim is or who a Muslim is. In these days we say go to the Kitab. Anybody that wants to understand Islam say go to the Kitab. It is mentioned that in one of the battles in those days in India, so the Muslim, he forced one Hindu. He said, accept Islam, otherwise I'll take your neck off. So that person said, but Islam doesn't say that. He said, but you accept Islam, otherwise I'll take your neck off. He said, but Islam says, la ikraha fid din. He said, whatever it is, but you accept Islam. So then he said, alright, teach me then what is Islam. He said, oh yes, I'll have to look for my Maulana sahab. He said, now I'll have to look for my Maulana sahab. Just now he's telling him to accept Islam, now he's going to look for his Maulana sahab to explain to him Islam. So Islam was in the life of the person. So those ayat and verses of the Quran Sharif, what are dealing with business, now you'll have to show it in his business. Relationship between wife, now those ayat of the Quran Sharif, where Allah subhanahu wa ta'ala himself says, وَعَاشِرُوهُنَّ بِالْمَعْرُوفِ. Now we'll have to show that in our relationship with our wives. We can't be beating them up and we can't be abusing the wife, children, parents. And in the same way the wives also, they got no right to abuse. So both sides, whatever the ayat are with regards to good family relationship, it has to be implemented there. Then that person will become the book of Islam. His life will be the book of Islam. When the person will deal with him, trade with him, associate with him, interact with him, whatever it is, the person will then be attracted towards Islam. So he will be attracted towards Islam. Now at present we say go read the certain kitab about Islam. So this month of Ramadan, it is there for our reformation, for our change. If we failed or we were negligent and we did not make that change even by the time that Shab-e-Barat came, then to Allah tabaraka wa ta'ala, being so merciful, there's no one more merciful, more kind, more loving than Allah ta'ala. Last night I mentioned that even if the person is from head to toe soaked in dirt and filth, he's got urine, stool, blood, everything on his body, but if he takes a dive into the waters of the ocean, the waters of the ocean will make him park, but the waters of the ocean will not become napak. Even if a million people have to jump into the ocean, the waters of the ocean will make them park, and the waters will not become napak. So now that will be a foolish person who stands at the shore, and then he addresses the waters of the ocean and say that I am so dirty, how can I come into you? For if I come into you, you also will become dirty. The waters of the ocean will say, just by way of example, the waters will say that, oh you stupid, billions like you have already jumped into my waters and they've all become clean and pure. So this ocean of forgiveness that will be available in the month of Ramadan, let us take a dive into this ocean, irrespective of how many times we may have broken our tawbah. Nabi alayhi salatu wasalam asked for an increase of istighfar in this month of Ramadan. What is required is an acknowledgement of sins. We don't want to acknowledge our weakness. That is the only problem with us. Whereas if we acknowledge it before Allah Ta'ala, is so forgiving, so merciful, so kind. Allah Tabaraka wa Ta'ala is waiting. He gives us opportunities upon opportunities. Sometimes it's big nights, big days, Jummah day, this day, that day. And besides that, a whole month of Ramadan. Oh my servants, irrespective of how far you may have gone, but I am your Allah, I am most forgiving and I am most merciful. Therefore come back, take a dive into this ocean of Tawbah. Jo naakam hota rahe umr bhar bhi baharhal koshish to aashiq na chode ye rishta mohabbat ka qaim hi rakhe jo 100 baar toote to 100 baar jode. Even if they snap, that mohabbat connection has snapped 100 times, don't give up hope. Allah Ta'ala is ready to accept us. We know how negligent we have been in our lives. How much of dirty and filthy things we have seen with our eyes. How much of sin we have committed with our ears. And how much of haram we have spoken with our tongues. And how many haram places we have walked our feet. But yet Allah Tabaraka wa Ta'ala is prepared to accept. The rights of people, Allah Ta'ala will make maaf of the sin. But we have to make an effort to pay back to whomsoever whatever is due. And to ask for forgiveness if we have caused injury, hurt and pain to anybody. And at the same time with namaz, roza, zakat, start making qaza. But Allah Tabaraka wa Ta'ala is so forgiving. Kabhi saath, kabhi ta'ato ka surur hai, kabhi aitiraf qusur hai. 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He malak ko jis ki nahi khabar, wo huzur mera huzur hai. He says, oh Allah, sometimes I express my thanks and my rejoicing that you have given me the tawfiq of doing good deeds. Good deeds, whether it's namaz, roza, zakat, charities, caring for poor, widows, orphans, yatim, whatever it may be, namaz, the tilawat of the Quran Sharif, zikrullah, all these are good deeds. So, kabhi ta'ato ka surur hai, sometimes there's great happiness in my heart of my beloved Allah, that I'm engaged in deeds which are pleasing to you and my Rasul sallallahu alayhi wa sallam. Kabhi aitiraf qusur hai, and my beloved Allah, sometimes I'm making aitiraf of my qusur, I'm acknowledging my weakness, my sins, my evil actions and my deeds before you, and I'm repenting, I'm shedding tears of remorse and regret, that oh my Allah, you could have seized me there and then, you could have destroyed me there and then, you could have taken me to account there and then, you could have shaken the ground beneath my feet when I was committing zina, or I was drinking or taking drugs or gambling. Oh Allah, you could have destroyed me, you could have caused embarrassment, shame, disgrace and humiliation upon me. The whole world could have come to know how many people are getting caught out with all the sins that they were concealing. But oh Allah, you concealed my sins, you concealed my weaknesses, So I'm making a'tiraf of my kusur, that I'm pledging that I will not return to those sins again. Accidentally again, if the person went back to that sin, then even if it happened 100 times again, make tawbah, make tawbah, make tawbah. People say, what is the benefit of that? He made yesterday tawbah and he broke it today. And he made today, he's going to break it tomorrow. That is a shaitani way of misleading us. Because at least up till that time, he made tawbah, sincere tawbah, they're not going to go back. So if a person had 100 different charges against him, and now it's only one charge left, so isn't that a great benefit? So if we had thousands of charges against us, and with that tawbah and istighfar and nadamat and shame and remorse that we expressed, if Allah Ta'ala forgives all that, and then now we are left with just one day's sin, so is that not a great benefit? However, our intention must be that we don't want to go back. And then when a person says, I want to go to Johannesburg, then he does not go and board the flight that's going to China. When the person says he wants to go to Johannesburg, then he will go to Johannesburg. He's not going to take the flight going to Cape Town. He's not going to take the flight that's going somewhere else. The person will go in that direction. So the person who says, I'm making sincere tawbah, so then he must go in that direction. After that, he can make a mistake. He can lose the road again. The person was shown that that's the direction that you go to Johannesburg. But he went halfway and he took the wrong board and went off somewhere else. So then we'll say, return, take the roundabout turn, get back onto the highway. So this month of Ramadan that is coming, of course, there's so much that we can speak on Ramadan and the Quran Sharif and everything else. But in this little time that I have here, all I'm telling you is this, that let us show some excitement, let us show some kind of happiness, some kind of rejoicing that the month of Ramadan is coming. And then reduce our worldly activities as much as possible in the month of Ramadan. Spend the time correctly in the masjid, even at home, engage ourselves in some kind of tilawat, ibadat, zikr, and then rest also, fulfill the rights of the family, the children, everybody. But don't go on to extremes. Nobody say must go on to extremes. But at least we make our niyat that, Ya Allah, we want to stay away from everything that's displeasing to you and your beloved Nabi alayhi salatu wasalam, so that we may become the recipients of your rahmat, your mercy, your forgiveness, and we may enjoy the best of this world and the best of akhirah. I don't know how many times I've concluded my bayans with that one beautiful share of Hazrat Shah Hakim Muhammad Akhtar Sahib Damat Barakatuh, my Shaykh, and I do the same today. 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Allah Ta'ala is pleased. Inside the heart, He will give us gardens, because He is the creator of the gardens of Jannat. And He who is creator of the gardens of Jannat, cannot He give us that happiness within our hearts, irrespective of poverty, irrespective of whatever it may be. May Allah Ta'ala bless us with the best of dunya and akhirat. Give us life in this coming month of Ramadan. Give us the tawfiq to make sincere tawbah from
2: ourselves. The capacity to be superior is within each one of us, but it needs education. It needs practice, it needs training, it needs discipline, or at least disciplining. Such education, training, and disciplining is to be found in the knowledge of Quran and Hadith. Yes, brothers, and in no other source. Our secular institutions can provide us with excellent secular education and training. They can lead us into many professions and occupations, but the divinely ordained way of life can only be taught and achieved through Islam, by being obedient to Allah subhanahu wa ta'ala and Sayyidina Rasulullah sallallahu alayhi wasallam. The Quran Majid in the above ayat sets this out very, very clearly. Brothers, here again I have made it extremely clear to you that the education, for the education and management of our characters, we need to know, to study, to know and to practice Quran and Sunnah. The contents, the knowledge that is contained therein. We must abide by those commandments of Allah subhanahu wa ta'ala and the ways and teachings of Sayyidina Rasulullah sallallahu alayhi wa sallam. Fourth ayat coming up is as follows. Says Allah subhanahu wa ta'ala, وَلَا تَتَّبِعِ الْهَوَىٰ فَيُدِلَّكَ عَنْ سَبِيلِ اللَّهِ إِنَّ الَّذِينَ يَضِلُّونَ عَنْ سَبِيلِ اللَّهِ لَهُمْ عَذَابٌ شَدِيدٌ بِمَا نَسُوا يَوْمَ الْحِسَابِ. Says Allah subhanahu wa ta'ala from Surah Sa'd, 38 Surah of the Quran, ayat number 26, Surah Sa'd, 38 Surah of the Quran, ayat number 26 says Allah subhanahu wa ta'ala, وَلَا تَتَّبِعِ الْهَوَىٰ فَيُضِلَّكَ عَن سَبِيلِ اللَّهِ.

says Allah subhanahu wa ta'ala, follow not your own lusts. How clear the Quran states. Look, when the Quran says, وَلَا تَتَّبِعِ الْهَوَى, do not follow your hawa, what does the Quran say? You must have the knowledge to know not to follow your own love, nafs. Where lies that knowledge? That knowledge lies in the knowledge of the Quran. Knowing what are the commandments of Allah subhanahu wa ta'ala contained in the Quran, so that we do not commit those excesses, sins and evils, either committed by fornications, of which Allah has directly instructed us, commanded us not to do. We should know that which is right from that which is wrong, and then we should avoid doing that which is wrong and only do those things that are permissible, allowable by Allah subhanahu wa ta'ala. And follow not your own lusts. That also ayat tells us very clearly, it is possible for a person not knowing Quran and Sunnah to follow his own lusts. Here we find that all those, or I'll put it this way, the majority of the peoples of the world follow their own nafs. They follow their lusts, they follow their hawa. Thousands amongst Muslims, nay, maybe even millions amongst the Muslims follow their own lusts. We know it. We see it daily. It's happening all the time. And follow not your own lusts is the hukum of Allah subhanahu wa ta'ala. For this lust, if you follow it, it will mislead you from the path of Allah. And says Allah, for verily, those who wander away, those who walk away, wander away from the path of Allah, says Allah, those people shall suffer a severe punishment because they have forgotten the day of reckoning. What does this also say? All the time, brothers, always, Allah subhanahu wa ta'ala is saying, we must remember and know that there is a day on which we will be called up and we will be held accountable. That is the day of account, the day of reckoning. Commentary coming up. The education of the heart is of great importance for the sake of moral character and upright bearing. Many are the major figures of history from among the unbelievers who consist of authors and thinkers and philosophers and painters and poets and even patriots whose contributions are many-sided but whose morals are bankrupt. Oh, brothers, I don't want to take names of such leading kuffars, kuffar peoples. But they are major figures of history and politics and economics and social field and so on. But their personal life, their moral life was totally corrupted, rotten to the core. They were no example for anybody. They had all the knowledge, great thinkers, great inventors, great philosophers, all right? Hundreds of names come to mind. All of them were rotten as far as their personal lives were concerned. They had no guidelines, no moral guidance, no moral rules, no teaching of character as such. The result is, they knew a lot, but they will burn in the fires of Jahannam. So, we are here, this is what I am saying. How is one able to control lust, if lust is not going to control us? Only through obedience to Allah subhanahu wa ta'ala and Sayyidina Rasulullah sallallahu alayhi wa sallam. And this requires education. Education of Quran and education in Sunnah. By knowledge of the Sharia of Islam, this is the only way we can protect and guard ourselves. Practice restraint. Through fear and awe of Allah subhanahu wa ta'ala can we guard ourselves and protect ourselves. If we do not fear Allah, if there is a lack of taqwa, then we do not remember all the time that we will have to appear before Allah subhanahu wa ta'ala in the court of justice of Allah subhanahu wa ta'ala, then we are lost, brothers. We are bound to follow our lusts. Through moral virtue and piety, all the time, continuously and constantly carrying out pious acts and deeds. If the heart is not under guidance and control, then such lack of discipline and faith in Islam will destroy the person by leading him astray. If accountability in Akhirah is not believed in, but absolutely, then character lacks objectivity and morals lack restraint. The end then is a disastrous one. Now I come to the fifth ayat of the Quran, which I'm going to quote in this final summary. And it goes like this, says Allah subhanahu wa ta'ala, Ya ayyuhan nas, kulu mimma fil ardi halalan tayyiban, وَلَا تَتَّبِعُوا خُطُوَاتِ الشَّيْطَانِ إِنَّهُ لَكُمْ عَدُوٌّ مُّبِينٌ إِنَّمَا يَعْمَلُونَ

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O peoples of the world, O you people, O men and women of the world, especially addressed to the Muslimin, true believers, but Ya ayyuhan nas refers to entire humanity, believers and unbelievers included. 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Halal and tayyib. It is halal, it is good, it is pure, it is clean for you. That which exists on earth, that which grows on earth, that which is contained in earth, all that which is halal and tayyib, says Allah subhanahu wa ta'ala, وَلَا تَتَّبِعُوا, and follow not the footsteps of shaitan. For this shaitan is your open enemy. Verily he, shaitan, commands you towards that which is evil and that which is indecent. And that you should say that of Allah which you know not. Look at this, what Allah subhanahu wa ta'ala is saying. O peoples, look at the two things Allah has specifically mentioned here. Halalan tayyiba, kulu mimma fil ardi halalan tayyiban. Halalan tayyiban wa la tattabi'u khutuwati shaitan. Eat of that which is halal, which is lawful, and which is good and pure and clean on earth, and follow not the foot. Immediately, halal and tayyib, pure things, halal things, is followed up by a warning. How there must be a very close connection between eating and drinking that which is halal and living a pure life with shaitan. You try to live a pure life and eat only and do things which are halal, and immediately shaitan sets upon you. Look at how close in revelation, in wahi of the Quran, this is contained. The connection between halalan tayyiban and shaitan. Says Allah immediately after telling us, be very, very particular. Eat only that which is permissible. Drink only that which is permissible. Under eating is contained drinking, obviously. All right? And all the things that are halal and all the things that are pure, says Allah. And follow not the footsteps of shaitan, for this shaitan is your dangerous enemy. He is your open enemy. Verily, shaitan commands you towards that which is evil. That's number one. Shaitan commands you towards that which is indecent. Number two. And says Allah, and he also commands you to say things against Allah about which you have no knowledge. Kufr. To utter kufr, blasphemy. To say things with regard to the power of Allah subhanahu wa ta'ala and the control which Allah has over this entire creation of Allah. We say things which we do not know. Three things are mentioned here that shaitan causes people to do. All things pure, commentary coming up, all things pure and decent are hated by shaitan. When man decides on the lawful and the permissible, then shaitan sets about seducing him. Shaitan commands him through the power of evil suggestions, which we call waswas, to choose the forbidden things of the world, the impure things of the world, the indecent practices of this world. And this is done so as to mislead men and women of this world. Without Islamic character, without Islamic education, and with weak moral grounding and training, a person is bound to go wrong. A critically and a skeptically based approach to the knowledge of Quran and Sunnah, which is founded on divine revelation, in other words, Quran and Sunnah is based on divine revelation, will induce people to say things about Allah and about the Rasul of Allah sallallahu alaihi wasallam and about the Sharia and about Islam that is blasphemous and heretical. Constraints on language and thinking is part of the disciplining and training character of Islam. Without it, people are likely to exceed the bounds of decency and tact. Brothers, that concludes the section on the five ayat of the Quran upon which I based the summary, which I gave after completing the meeting and the conversation between Rasulullah sallallahu alayhi wa sallam and Shaitan in Jannatul Baqi, the graveyard
of Medina Munawwara. These are some of the ayat, a selection of only five from many, many ayat of the Quran, which I've chosen to give you, upon which the management of our characters was based. Now we continue and we look at certain ahadith. These above mentioned ayat of the Holy Quran show us the need of character education and character management for religious, social and moral development of ourselves and of our children. This rests largely on the purification and cleansing of our hearts and to a much lesser extent on the management of our minds. If the heart is contained, then the mind will find spiritual growth based on taqwa and ikhlas, provided the person conforms to Quran and conforms to Sunnah, and he follows meticulously the Sharia along the madhab of the Imam to which he belongs. This is essential, brothers. Today we hear the Ghair Muqallideen saying, what is this mazhab, fourth mazhab, and all the rest four mazhabs that we must follow, and so forth and so on. Brothers, you leave that line. You leave that line and you get out of it and see how quickly you will go astray. Those men are not to be lightly taken. People with the character, the piety, the hafizah, the taqwa of Imam Abu Hanifa rahmatullahi alayh, Imam Ash-Shafi rahmatullahi alayh, Imam Ahmad ibn Hanbal rahmatullahi alayh, Imam Malik rahmatullahi alayh are not to be fooled and played around with. Such people do not exist today. Those people rendered us a service. All they have done, you and I can't understand everything in Quran and Sunnah. We do not know what are the laws and the ahkam that are contained in it. These imams were scholars, accepted so by the entire great learned Muslim communities of the past, whom we cannot even touch in piety and knowledge and practice. They accepted these four, and the four madhabs are with us. If we want to be obedient to Allah and His Rasul, we've got to accept one of those four madhabs, we've got to follow it. Then we follow the line, which will lead us to success in dunya and akhirah. That is why I've put it down here. In the management and the training of our characters, we've got to be muqallideen. We've got to follow. Alright. That is one very major and important point. Growth and progress based on submission to Allah subhanahu wa ta'ala and submission to the teachings of Rasulullah sallallahu alayhi wa sallam and on Quran and Sunnah leads to social, moral, economic, agricultural, scientific, technological and political triumph. Subhanallah. I hope we could speak to Muslim politicians and economists and others and tell them this particular point. Quran and Sunnah leads to growth and success. Obedience to Allah and His Rasul, obedience to one of the four madhabs, meaning to the Sharia of Islam, this is what leads to. Brothers, believe in this absolutely what I'm telling you. This is what leads to social, moral, economic, agricultural, scientific, technological, and political triumph in this world, and to great breakthroughs such as the world has never seen or ever heard of. This is what we Muslims have achieved. And the early era of Islam, meaning the erstwhile Muslimin, proved it over many centuries. They ruled over the world for the longest period of any past civilization in the world. We have lost track and are seeking other ways towards success. In these times, many Muslim organizations, many Muslim groups, many associations, many peoples are seeking ways to succeed in this world different from the ways of Quran and Sunnah. There is, brothers, no other way. Only Allah Ta'ala and only Sayyidina Rasulullah sallallahu alayhi wa sallam have the answers and the solutions. And these are valid until the end of time. Until Yawmul Qiyamah, there will be no other way. Simple. It's right there in front of us. We only have to look at La ilaha illallah. We only have to search in Muhammadur Rasulullah sallallahu alayhi wa sallam. There lies the answers. The summary of the meeting between Rasulullah sallallahu alayhi wa sallam and Shaitan in the graveyard of Medina Munawwara was also based on many of the ahadith of Rasulullah sallallahu alayhi wa sallam, of which I give you a small selection. And these will come up one after the other as follows. I've got here a selection of about 20 ahadith, and I will go through them pretty fast. Some I have given in the original language, and some
only in English to make it easy to get to all of them. First hadith is as follows. Qala, inna shaytana yatamassalu min surati rajul fayati al-qawma fayuhaddisuhum bil-hadith min al-kazib fayatafarraquna fayakulu al-rajul minhum sami'atu rajulan a'arif wajhahu wa la adri masmuhu yuhaddisu aw kama qala Rasulullah sallallahu alayhi wa sallam. This hadith is in the Sahih of Muslim. Our Nabi Kareem sallallahu alayhi wa sallam said, verily, shaitan adopts the shape and the likeness of a man. And shaitan moves amongst the people with false stories. In other words, with lies and with deceit. Listen very carefully to the story. Some of you may be wondering, well, how is it that shaitan adopted the shape of a man and came in Jannatul Baqi to speak to the Nabi Kareem sallallahu alayhi wa sallam? Listen to the words of Rasulullah sallallahu alayhi wa sallam. Powerful hadith from Sahih Muslim. What does the Nabi sallallahu alayhi wa sallam say? Our Nabi sallallahu alayhi wa sallam said, verily, look at the emphasis. Inna shaitana yatamassalu fi surati rajul. Verily, shaitan adopts the shape and likeness of a man. And then he moves amongst the people with false stories, min al-kazib, with false stories, with lies and deceit, made-up stories. The hadith continues, people listen to these false and invented stories of shaitan, and then they disperse. People then go on to carry these tales to others, telling them that they heard such and such a story from a person whose face they know, but they do not know his name or his whereabouts. Conclusion of hadith. Commentary. This hadith, from a major source of reference, spells out very clearly and masterfully one of the ways shaitan uses to deceive and to lead Muslims astray and to mislead people by appearing to them as a sincere counselor, as a sincere advisor and informer. Shaitan's stories, however, are all lies and fabrications, and they are meant to sow discord and dissension amongst peoples and communities and to create disunity. No person is immune from shaitan's deceitful approaches and suggestions, and much havoc and discord on Muslim society is caused by shaitan's evident disguises. Now, is your mind settled that shaitan does take on the resemblance of a human being? He goes in and he adopts the shape of a human being, and then he comes and he says all kinds of made-up stories. Second hadith is as follows. Inna Rasulullah sallallahu alayhi wa sallam bu'istu li'utammima husna al-akhlaq. This is in the Mu'atta of Imam Malik rahmatullah alayhi, compilation of hadiths of Imam Malik rahmatullah alayhi, and the translation is as follows. Our Nabi Kareem sallallahu alayhi wa sallam said that he had been sent with the mission of elevating and educating good manners to the level of perfection. In other words, he has been sent to this world, he has been appointed as a messenger of Allah Ta'ala, and what is his mission? His mission is to perfect good manners amongst the people. I've used the words here in the translation with the mission of elevating and educating the character, the good manners, to a level of perfection. In other words, this is our lifelong duty that we must continue. We are never too old to learn and to conform. If we are making a mistake and there are things, parts of our character which are not in conformity with the rules of Sunnah, with the ways of Rasulullah sallallahu alaihi wasallam, then we must get rid of them and we must conform. We must bring it into line with Sunnah. This is what was one of the major missions of Sayyidina Rasulullah sallallahu alayhi wa sallam.
Commentary, does this hadith not show with sufficient merit how important an Islamically cultivated and educated character is to the goodness of a Muslim? And where else can we find such good character lessons but in the Sunnah teachings, instructions and habits of Rasulullah sallallahu alayhi wa sallam? Sunnah character maketh the man. Let there be no doubt about this. Therefore, we must develop a strong and a good moral character and moral will to keep shaitan away from us. Now let us look at more ahadith emphasizing the importance of an Islamic character and an Islamic will. Our Nabi Kareem sallallahu alayhi wa sallam was once asked, Sahaba Ikram in a majlis, they were seated around the Nabi Kareem sallallahu alayhi wa sallam, and they asked him this question. They said, what is the finest gift, what is the best gift given to man? Ya Rasulullah sallallahu alayhi wa sallam, tell us, we would like to know, what is the greatest gift, the best gift, the finest gift that Allah has given to man? Sayyidina Rasulullah sallallahu alayhi wa sallam replied, he said, best moral character. He said, the finest moral character. That is what has been, is the greatest gift from Allah to man. Look how important this is. Brothers, many of us go around, we do not have a righteous character. We have not disciplined our characters. We have not taught ourselves, not educated ourselves in management of character according to the lines taught by Rasulullah sallallahu alayhi wa sallam. And this is a great defeat for us. And look what Nabi Kareem sallallahu alayhi wa sallam says. The greatest gift that Allah subhanahu wa ta'ala has given to man is an elevated moral character. This hadith is in Tirmizi. Let's continue with other hadiths now. The Sahaba Ikram were once seated quietly in the presence of the Nabi Kareem sallallahu alayhi wa sallam. They sat so quietly as if birds were perched on their heads. Everybody was silent. Then some people approached the Nabi Kareem sallallahu alayhi wa sallam and they asked him, among the slaves of Allah Ta'ala, who is the dearest, who is the most beloved by Allah Ta'ala? Question, among the slaves of Allah Ta'ala, in other words, all the believers, amongst these humble believers, amongst these slaves of Allah Ta'ala, who is the dearest, who is the most beloved? Who is the dearest to Allah Ta'ala, the most beloved by Allah Ta'ala? This is the question. The Nabi Kareem sallallahu alayhi wa sallam replied, he said, the one who has the best moral character. The one who has the best moral character. This hadith is contained in a compilation of the kitab by Ibn Hibban. Once our Nabi Kareem sallallahu alayhi wa sallam was asked, which is the Muslim who has perfect faith? Which Muslim has perfect faith? Our Nabi Kareem sallallahu alayhi wa sallam replied to this question as follows. He said, that one who has the best moral character, that person, that Muslim, that believer has perfect faith, who has the best moral character. Look at the affinity, the connection between faith and character. Alright, this hadith is in Tabrani, also a compilation of hadith. A hadith which is contained, the author was Tabrani, Mujam al-Saghir is the name of the kitab. Alright, let's continue. The Nabi Kareem sallallahu alayhi wa sallam asked the Sahaba Ikram, shall I not tell you? This time Nabi Kareem sallallahu alayhi wa sallam poses the question to the Sahaba Ikram. Nabi sallallahu alayhi wa sallam had this habit, this was one of his ways, a sunnah way. Sometimes the Sahabas used to ask him questions to which he gave replies, and sometimes he used to raise a question and then give the reply to the Sahaba Ikram. On this occasion, the Nabi Kareem sallallahu alayhi wa sallam asked the Sahaba Ikram Ridwanullahi ta'ala alayhim ajmain, he said, shall I not tell you who amongst you is the most likable person to me? Shall I not tell you who is the most likable person amongst you to me? The Nabi Kareem sallallahu alayhi wa sallam then asked them, shall I not, another question, one question followed by another question. Second question was as follows, shall I not tell you
who amongst you will be the nearest to me on the day of Qiyamah, on the day of judgment? Both questions are more or less the same. Shall I not tell you who amongst you is the most likable to me? Next question. Shall I not tell you who amongst you will be the nearest to me, the closest to me on the day of judgment, on the day of Yawmul Qiyamah? Nabi Kareem Sallallahu Alaihi Wasallam paused for a while. He allowed the question to sink in. And then Nabi Sallallahu Alaihi Wasallam repeated these questions 2 or 3 times. The Sahaba Ikram Ridwanullahi Ta'ala Alayhim Ajma'in appealed to the Nabi Kareem Sallallahu Alaihi Wasallam to inform them about such persons. Ya Rasulullah Sallallahu Alaihi Wasallam, tell us, who are such people? Who are the people that you like the most from amongst us, and who are those who will be closest to you on the day of Yawmul Qiyamah? Our Nabi Kareem Sallallahu Alaihi Wasallam thereupon said, those amongst you who possess the best moral character. Those amongst you who possess the best moral character. Allahu Akbar. This is in a compilation of ahadith of Imam Ahmad rahmatullah alayh. Brothers, there it is. How much more can I emphasize and tell you how important it is for a Muslim to have a good moral character? And the education of such character is received from no other source than from Quran and from Sunnah, especially from the Sunnah, tariqah, the habits and the manners and the methods and the character of Sayyidina wa Nabina Muhammadur Rasulullah sallallahu alayhi wa sallam. Let's carry on looking some more. Our Nabi Kareem sallallahu alayhi wa sallam also said, another hadith coming up, on the day of judgment, on the day of Yawmul Qiyamah, on the day of Qiyamah, there will be nothing heavier in the favor of a Muslim than the goodness of character. Allah Ta'ala dislikes the obscene and the rude and impudent people. The bearer of good moral character attains the level of one who observes prayer and fasting, and this is on account of his high moral character. This hadith is also contained in the compilation of Imam Ahmad rahmatullah alayh. Let's look at it again. On the day of judgment, there will be nothing heavier, in other words, on the scales of justice, nothing will weigh heavier on that day in favor of a Muslim than the goodness of his character or her character. Allah Ta'ala, says Nabi sallallahu alayhi wa sallam, dislikes obscene, rude, impudent, insulting people. The bearer of good moral character, that person who has looked after his character, educated his character in this world, in the mold and in the tariqah of Nabi Kareem sallallahu alayhi wa sallam, he attains to the level of one who observes fasting and who observes salah. And this is on account of high moral character. Because of his high moral character, this is the reward that he will receive on the day of judgment. It will weigh heavily his good habits, his good ways, emulating that of Rasulullah sallallahu alaihi wasallam and the Sahaba ikram ridwanullahi ta'ala alayhim, will be such that his scale will weigh heavily with good deeds. Next hadith coming up. An Abdullah ibn Amr ibn al-As radiyallahu ta'ala anhu qala لم يكن رسول الله صلى الله عليه وسلم فاحشا ولا متفحشا وكان يقول إن من خياركم أحسنكم أخلاقا. الله أكبر. وكما قال رسول الله صلى الله عليه وسلم. This hadith is contained in the two great books of our hadith known as Sahih Bukhari and Sahih Muslim. Translation is as follows. Hazrat Abdullah ibn Amr ibn al-As radiyallahu ta'ala anhum reported that the Nabi Kareem sallallahu alayhi wa sallam never uttered an obscene word in his whole life. Allahu Akbar ya Rasulullah sallallahu alayhi wa sallam. He, a leading sahabi, Hazrat Abdullah ibn Amr ibn al-As radiyallahu ta'ala reported that the Nabi Kareem sallallahu alayhi wa sallam never uttered a single obscene word in his whole life, nor did he commit any obscene act. Brothers, Nabi Kareem sallallahu alaihi wasallam was that man who was observed 24 hours of the day. All the time he was observed. We know everything about him. We know about his outside life. We know about his inside life. We know the man in and out. His wives have told us everything about his personal life.
And his companions have told us everything about his external life. Here is a man. And they, Sahaba-i-Karam, not one, not two, more than 100,000 Sahaba-i-Karam, bear witness to this fact that in their whole life, no matter where they met him, no matter what the situation, no matter what the circumstance, he never uttered one single obscene word in his whole life. What example are we? Will our children, just our one family, only our family, just take our wife and our children. Leave our parents, leave everybody else. Just our one family. Mother, father and children alone. Can our children say this about any of us that are seated here? Subhanallah, here it is. Isn't this somebody that we should try and emulate? Isn't this somebody that we should look up to and try to follow? Can we find anybody more purer than this, where you can find 100,000 witnesses to say Nabi Kareem sallallahu alaihi wasallam did not utter in his entire life one single obscene word, and not in his whole life did he commit one obscene act. Allahu Akbar. Says Hazrat Amr Abdullah ibn Amr ibn As radiallahu anhu, he says, nor did he ever talk ill of anybody. Allahu Akbar. He never spoke ill of anybody. Radiallahu ta'ala, he says, he reported also that the Nabi Kareem sallallahu alayhi wa sallam used to say that the best of men were those whose manners were the finest, the best and the purest. Allahu Akbar. Nabi Kareem sallallahu alayhi wa sallam used to say, and the Sahaba ikram have recorded this. I've only taken one or two brothers because, I mean, it's impossible for me to give you all of it. What am I saying to you? I am saying how we can protect ourselves from shaitan. Those of us who have characters based on the example of Sayyidina Rasulullah sallallahu alayhi wa sallam, how can shaitan penetrate us? Brothers, we are rude the whole day, we say things, we talk, we backbite, we bear tales, everything we do wrong, how can we be protected from shaitan? Here is an example for us to follow, to protect ourselves. Shaitan cannot touch us if we are true followers and we are obedient to Sayyidina wa Nabina Muhammadur Rasulullah sallallahu alayhi wa sallam. You tell me, is it not worthwhile following such a person? He reported also that the Nabi Kareem sallallahu alayhi wa sallam used to say that the best of men, and the best amongst women, are those whose manners are the best, the purest, the finest. Allahu Akbar. Commentary, a good, strong, disciplined and well-educated moral character and will based on the sunnah of Rasulullah sallallahu alaihi wasallam leads to success in dunya and akhirah. Such a person gains the respect and the love of his people. He is honored and he is cherished for his lofty bearing and nobility of character. We Muslims enjoy the privilege of guidance and education in sunnah manners of Rasulullah sallallahu alaihi wasallam when we confess to love, to cherish and to honor him above all else. But how few of our Muslims are living witnesses and bearers of such exemplary character and willpower. You tell me, all the kuffar, all non-Muslims ignore Sayyidina wa Nabina Muhammadur Rasulullah sallallahu alaihi wasallam. You know that. You know the things the mud they sling against him. We have got Rasulullah sallallahu alaihi wasallam. I mean, how much is it asking us to follow his example? Is it a lot? All I am saying, that whole conversation revolves around this one point, and that is, be true in following Rasulullah sallallahu alaihi wasallam. Shaitan cannot harm you, and if he cannot harm you, he cannot harm your family. We ape and we emulate throughout our lives the kuffar. We cherish their evil ways and their evil customs. We follow their materialistic lifestyles. We lack the fear of Allah subhanahu wa ta'ala. Our belief in akhirah is filled with doubt and uncertainties. When will we find the time to study the character and the will-building exercises of Rasulullah sallallahu alayhi wa sallam? As we move into darkness from light, our problems, our schisms, our divisions increase. You see it around you every day. We must build on Quran, we must build on Sunnah, we must build on Sharia if we wish to succeed. Otherwise, Shaitan will have free will and access to us and he will lead us all astray. Let us look at a few more ahadith. We have a little more time, let's continue. Our Nabi Kareem sallallahu alayhi wa sallam said, a slave of Allah achieves, through the goodness and purity of his character, he achieves great position and high honor in the hereafter, even though he may be somewhat weak in matters of worship.
If his character is an evil and a wicked one, however, then he will be thrown into the deepest holes of hell. Unquote. This hadith is from the Kitab Tabrani, Mu'jam al-Saghir of Tabrani. Let's look at it quickly again. A slave of Allah Ta'ala, meaning we Muslims, he achieves through the goodness of his character, through his great position, he achieves through the goodness of his character. What does he achieve? Great position and high honor in the hereafter, even though he may be somewhat weak in matters of worship. All right? If his character, he may have all the amal, he may have the amal, but if his character is an evil and a wicked one, then he will be thrown into the deepest dungeons, deepest holes of Jahannam. Next hadith. Our Nabi Kareem sallallahu alayhi wa sallam said, and I quote, if a Muslim is moderate in his worship, but has moral character and decent bearing, then he attains to the position of one who observes fast and who recites Quran during prayers in the night. Tahajjud Salah. If a person is moderate in his worship, in other words, he carries out the bare essentials of his deen. Alright? But he has got an outstanding moral character. And he is a decent person. Nothing immoral about him. Says Nabi Sallallahu Alaihi Wasallam, then such a person will attain to the position of one who observes fast and who recites Quran in the night prayers. Like one who is making tahajjud. So important it is, therefore I emphasize that we should form our characters according to the sunnah of Rasulullah sallallahu alaihi wasallam. This hadith is contained in the compilation of hadith of Imam Ahmad. Next hadith. Our Nabi Kareem sallallahu alaihi wasallam said, a mu'min's nobility is to be found in his religiousness. His tolerance is to be found in his intelligence. And his lineage is to be found in the goodness of his character. Subhanallah. Listen to this hadith. Because Nabi Kareem sallallahu alayhi wa sallam says too many things, voluminous things in his ahadith, in his sayings. A mu'min's nobility is to be found in his religiousness. In other words, in his piety. His nobility is not rank, that he is of such and such a family, a millionaire family or a billionaire family. That is not where the nobility of a Muslim lies. Nabi sallallahu alayhi wa sallam says, A mu'min's nobility is to be found in his religiousness, in his piety. His tolerance, sabr, patience, bear forbearing. His tolerance is to be found in his intelligence. If he's an intelligent Muslim, you will find it in the way he can tolerate things. And says Nabi sallallahu alayhi wa sallam, and his lineage, not that family, such and such a clan, or such and such a tribe, or such and such a nation, no. Lineage, his lineage lies, is to be found in the goodness of his character, in the purity of his character, of his akhlaq. This hadith is in Hakim. Next hadith coming up. An Mu'adhin, alakana akhira ma wassani bihi Rasulullah sallallahu alayhi wa sallam hina uwada'atu rijli fil gharz. And qala ya Mu'adh, ahsin khulukaka lin nas. Mu'atta Imam Malik. This hadith is extracted from Mu'atta Imam Malik, compilation of hadith of Imam Malik, rahmatullah alayh. And this is what it says. Hazrat Mu'az ibn Jabal radiyallahu ta'ala anhum reported that the last advice to him, which the Nabi Kareem sallallahu alayhi wa sallam gave to him at the time when he mounted his horse to depart for the Yemen, where he was appointed by Rasulullah as the governor, as the Muslim governor of that territory, the last advice of the Nabi Kareem sallallahu alayhi wa sallam to him as he mounted his horse about to leave, greet the Nabi sallallahu alayhi wa sallam and leave, the last words Nabi Kareem sallallahu alayhi wa sallam spoke to him, very significant, were the following. O Mu'az, maintain the highest moral character in dealing with the people. You're going to Yemen. Take this advice, O Mu'az. Maintain the highest moral profile, moral character in dealing with the people. Allahu Akbar, brothers, what has our Nabi Kareem sallallahu alayhi wa sallam not left us? What wealth, what advice.
And then of course, if you want to know what moral character, that is to be judged. Hundreds of hadiths of Nabi Kareem sallallahu alaihi wasallam's character. And we must educate ourselves in that. Next hadith coming up. قَالَ أَرْبَعٌ إِذَا كُنَّ فِيكَ فَلَا عَلَيْكَ مَا فَعْتَكَ مِنَ الدُّنْيَا حِفْزُ أَمَانَةٍ وَصِدْقُ حَدِيثٍ وَحُسْنُ خَلِيكَةٍ وَإِفَّةٌ فِي تُعْمَةٍ أو كما قال رسول الله صلى الله عليه وسلم. This hadith is in Mishkat al-Masabih, and the translation is as follows. Our Nabi Kareem صلى الله عليه وسلم said, if a person possesses the following four sticks, then he will not be deprived of anything in this world, and nothing will harm him. Allahu Akbar. Very important, brothers, follow this. If a person possesses the following four characteristics, if he educates himself and trains himself through practice in these four characteristics, then what will happen? He will not be deprived of anything in this world, and nothing will be able to harm him, including shaitan. And what are those four? These way. Firstly, taking absolute care of things placed in trust, amana. Anything placed in trust, whether it is money, whether it is goods, whatever. Taking absolute care of things placed in one's trust. Number two, absolute trustfulness in all matters. Always speaking the truth. Always saying the truth, come what may. Absolute truthfulness in all matters, with regard to all matters. Number three, displaying the best in manners and in character at all times. Always displaying the best moral character and manners. And fourthly, an earning, subhanallah, for all of us, an earning an honest piece of bread. An earning an honest living. Everything that you earn must be halal, must be tayyib. Next hadith coming up. Qala Rasulullah sallallahu alayhi wa sallam, la tattakhizu dhay'ata fatarghabu fi dunya. Allahu Akbar. Sadaqa Rasulullah sallallahu alayhi wa sallam. Qala Rasulullah sallallahu alayhi wa sallam, la tattakhizu dhay'ata fatarghabu fi dunya. This hadith is in Tirmizi and in Mishkatul Masabi. Our Nabi Kareem sallallahu alayhi wa sallam said, do not acquire properties and possessions. I will put it this way, do not acquire wealth. Right? The actual translation will be, do not acquire properties and possessions so that all your attention and devotion in the world becomes focused on them. Subhanallah. Then you rather not have all that. If you can have properties and possessions and investments and wealth without focusing all your attention on them, it is there to help as many people as you can, to do as much good as you can. No problem. But look at the warning of Nabi Kareem sallallahu alaihi wasallam. Do not, O Muslims, Nabi sallallahu alaihi wasallam's advice is, do not acquire property and possessions, do not acquire wealth, so that all your attention and devotion in the world becomes focused on them. Remember what I did in the summary? I spoke at length on this particular point. I have in my summary, commentary, I have in my summary already explained how destructive and devastating to character and personality material encounter, material ambitions and material greed becomes. How such an all-consuming and hateful enterprise which discounts Allah and Rasul sallallahu alaihi wasallam. I've used this because mostly our business community that does this. Alright? Not all, but many of them. Alright? They discount Allah Ta'ala and Rasulullah sallallahu alaihi wasallam from their business enterprises. In their gathering of wealth and accumulation and lusting for materialism, they discount Allah Ta'ala and Rasulullah sallallahu alaihi wasallam. That is it. 90% discount they offer on that. 10% is left. Right? And then this allows for shaitan to influence character and will and to become totally blind to the realities of life. Next hadith coming up. Qala Rasulullah sallallahu alaihi wasallam li Aliyin. يا علي لا تتبع النظرة النظرة فإنما لك الأولى وليست لك الآخرة أو كما قال رسول الله صلى الله عليه وسلم. This hadith is in Abu Dawud. Nabi Kareem صلى الله عليه وسلم directed Hazrat Ali رضي الله تعالى as follows. He said, O Ali, if you see a woman inadvertently, meaning accidentally, turn your eyes away from her. Do not look at her again. The first look is yours,
In other words, it is accidental. But the second look is not yours. In brackets I have put, and the second look is not yours, but shaitan's. Right? Here again I have explained at length in the summary the destruction caused by shaitan to Muslim family life by permissivity and promiscuous indulgences. Man looks at woman and you know what happens. I have added in the summary, and I emphasize this again, though we are all male sitting here and I'm teaching you, I'm using the male gender. This applies equally, particularly in our times, to the female as well. It is not only the man that is looking at strange woman, it is strange woman looking at strange man. And the amount of problems and trouble this is causing, Allahu Akbar, that phone of mine doesn't stop ringing until midnight. I get tired sometimes, I don't know what to do. And the conversations, always, even in these times of high accounts coming in, it's always 10-15 minutes that goes away. And sometimes I'm tired and sleepy, I have to get up for my sleep and sit there. And the problems, brothers, of this, particularly this one, that 1400 years ago Nabi Karim Sallallahu Alaihi Wasallam has laid down the rule. Quran in Surah Nur, 24th Surah of the Quran, has expressly stated, you are not, Allah says, I do not grant you permission to look at woman, strange men at strange woman, or vice versa. Allah Ta'ala says it. Allah Ta'ala commands it. Who are we? His creatures, who are we? Created by Him, given life by Him. He can take it away at any time. We live here to obey the commandments of Allah Subhanahu Wa Ta'ala. And this, thousands of Muslim families have become disrupted and divided as a result. And millions of our children have gone astray. Allahu Akbar, let's follow. We have only a few minutes left. 5 minutes. Alright, brothers. Alright, I'm almost done. Let me go through this quickly. Qala Rasulullah sallallahu alayhi wa sallam, la yadkhulul jannata nammamun. Nammamun. La yadkhulul jannata nammamun. Says the Nabi Kareem sallallahu alayhi wa sallam. This hadith is contained in Bukhari and in Muslim. Our Nabi Kareem sallallahu alayhi wa sallam said, a tale bearer will not enter Jannah. Allahu Akbar. A tale bearer, he will not enter Jannah. Shaitan uses such people to create havoc with the lives of others. Shaitan seduces them with false suggestions, false advice, and then he creates hatred and enmity, all due to lies and deceit. Our Nabi Kareem sallallahu alayhi wa sallam asked, in a majlis, another hadith coming up, our Nabi Kareem sallallahu alayhi wa sallam asked, do you know what is backbiting? He asked the sahabas, do you know what is backbiting? The sahabas replied, Allah and His Rasul know best. The Nabi Kareem sallallahu alayhi wa sallam then said, backbiting is that you talk about your brother saying things which he does not like. The sahabas asked, but what happens if what is said happens to be the truth? Will it still be backbiting? Our Nabi Kareem sallallahu alayhi wa sallam replied, if it happens to be the truth, then it will be backbiting. But if it is short of truth, in other words, if it is an untruth, if it is lies, then it will be calumny. Calumny is worse than backbiting. It is the worst form of backbiting. This hadith is in Mishkat. Next hadith, Qala Rasulullah sallallahu alayhi wa sallam, innal ghadaba min ash-shaytan. وَإِنَّ الشَّيْطَانَ خُلِكَ مِنَ النَّارِ وَإِنَّمَا تَدْفَعُ النَّارِ بِالْمَعِ فَإِذَا غَذِبَ أَحَدُكُمْ فَلْيَتَوَضَّعُ. Subhanallah. This hadith is in Abu Dawood. Our Nabi Kareem sallallahu alayhi wa sallam said, verily, anger is due to the influence of shaitan, is due to the waswas of shaitan. And indeed, shaitan is created from fire, and water extinguishes fire. Therefore, whenever any of you become angry, resort to performing ablution. Perform wudu. Remember I said this in the summary? Perform wudu. This is what leads to greatest chaos in Muslim family life. This anger. All the talaqs come from it. All the problems come from this anger. So what? Here's the advice of the Nabi Kareem sallallahu alaihi wasallam. In the summary, I have clearly stated the damages and danger of anger, intolerance, impatience, resentment, temper and indignation. Shaitan increases it and then takes control of the person's mind and body and encourages sin and evil. Next hadith, Qala Rasulullah sallallahu alaihi wasallam, Man tawada'a lillahi rafa'ahu Allah fahuwa fi nafsihi saghirun wa fi a'yunin nasi azimun. وَمَنْ تَكَبَّرَ وَدَعَهُ اللَّهُ فَهُوَ فِي أَعْيُنِ النَّاسِ صَغِيرٌ وَفِي نَفْسِهِ كَبِيرٌ حَتَّى لَحْوَ أَحْوَنُ عَلَيْهِمْ مِنْ كَلْبٍ وَخِنْزِيرٍ.
This is in Mishkat. Our Nabi Karim sallallahu alayhi wa sallam said, the one who humbles himself before Allah Ta'ala, Allah Ta'ala will exalt him as he considers himself humble and simple before Allah, and he will be raised in the estimation of the people. As for the one who is proud and arrogant, instead of being humble and simple, such a one will be reduced in the eyes of the people, although he considers himself great, until he comes to be regarded by people as lower than pigs and dogs. This statement concludes the section on the meeting between Rasulullah sallallahu alaihi wasallam and Shaitan, and it is my fervent prayer and wish that Allah Ta'ala make it easy for us to follow the sunnah teachings of Rasulullah sallallahu alaihi wasallam with regard to our character management. The peoples of Islam can rise to great heights through elevated character and discipline, dedication and devotion. May Allah subhanahu wa ta'ala guide us and help us at all times. Ameen. 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Allah وحده لا شريك له. Allah is one and Allah hath no partner. And we send درود and salam upon the beloved messenger of Allah تعالى Sayyidina wa Nabiyina Muhammadur Rasulullah sallallahu alayhi wa sallam. Our lesson today is Shaitan's Plan for Man, that is the series, and we are today considering the following aspects in our subject, the plan that Shaitan has for man in this world, in this universe, on planet Earth. Today is the 28th of Dhul Hijjah of the year 1412 after the Hijrah, and this is equivalent to the 26th of June 1992. And 28th of June. Is it 28th of Dhul Hijjah? And 28th of June, my brothers, 1992. And within the next few days, we will enter the new Islamic year of 1413 after the Hijrah. Now, brothers, you are aware, and you may have read in the newspapers also, that there will, for after many, many years, be a total eclipse on Tuesday. Now, some brothers have asked me whether this means anything. In the time of Rasulullah sallallahu alaihi wasallam, several eclipses did appear, and Nabi Kareem sallallahu alaihi wasallam made it very clear to the Sahaba-e-Karam, Ridwanullahi ta'ala alayhim ajmain, that eclipse does not mean anything in particular. Allah subhanahu wa ta'ala alone knows what eclipses mean. But we should not take an eclipse to mean ill luck, bad fortune, disasters, destruction for mankind, or any such occurrence. It would be ill-advised of us to understand through an eclipse any kind of disaster falling humanity. Many eclipses have appeared in the past, but it is rare for a total eclipse to occur when the moon and the sun and earth are in one line altogether. So as the moon comes up, it blots out the sun completely and we do not see it at all eventually. I believe that on Tuesday the starts of and will continue for overall for about 6 hours during the day, and around about 4:30, it will clear up eventually when we will be able to see the sun completely again. So starting off around about 8:00, I believe, the sun will become a quarter and then eventually a half towards Zuhr, and then it will become three quarters. I believe the sun will be 90% covered from Cape Town. We will be able to see 90% of the sun being blotted out by the moon. But elsewhere, the sun will be 100% blotted out. So we have also been warned by the astronomers that not to look at the sun, not to try to look at the sun. This can harm the eye very, very badly. It can injure it. So therefore, let us not try to look at the sun due to the harm. But what I am saying here is, although there will be on Tuesday an eclipse,
we should, a solar eclipse, we should not read anything into it. Also, we say that means this is the last lesson for this year. According to the Islamic year, this lesson we are having in this masjid, after having performed Salatul Asr with Jama'ah, this is the last lesson for the year 1412 after the Hijrah. During the Ramadan of this year, we did the story of Nabi Ayyub alayhi salatu wasalam and his wife Rahma alayhi salam, as well as the story of Nabi Zakariya alayhi salam and his son Nabi Yahya alayhi salam. In both these stories, we look particularly at the role of shaitan in trying to deceive these noble messengers of Allah subhanahu wa ta'ala. Thereafter, in the last week of Ramadan, which was actually earlier in the year, in the last week of Ramadan, we commenced with the story of the meeting of the Nabi Akram sallallahu alayhi wa sallam with shaitan, and the conversation which thereafter ensued between the Nabi Akram sallallahu alayhi wa sallam and shaitan in Jannatul Baqi, which is the graveyard of Madina Munawwara. That story brought us through Shawwal, Zilqa'dah, and Dhul-Hijjah of the year 1412 after the Hijrah. We begin this week to wrap up this chapter in our series on Shaitan's plan for man, wherein we dealt with numerous stories of Shaitan's attempts to mislead and to misdirect the prophets of Allah subhanahu wa ta'ala and the peoples, the followers of these various prophets. Shaitan successively failed to achieve victory over the prophets of Allah subhanahu wa ta'ala, but he did achieve enormous success with the followers of these various prophets that we have dealt with. There are a few more enlightening stories about the devious schemes and plans and methods of Shaitan, which I wish to recount before beginning with a new chapter in our series on Shaitan's plan for man. These are short stories that are now to follow out of various prophets. Many of them we have dealt with, and some of them we have not yet dealt with. But we will do these stories, and this week I will do some of them, next week the others, and then we will look at some of the ways in which Shaitan tried to interfere with the plans of the Nabi Akram sallallahu alayhi wa sallam, and then that will conclude this section. Story number one is a meeting between Nabi Musa alayhi salatu wasalam and Shaitan. And this story goes as follows. There are two parts to this story. Shaitan met Nabi Musa alayhi salatu wasalam on several occasions. But the story I'm telling you is one occasion. A story which I will tell you a little later is the second story. I have chosen to tell you two stories out of this particular meeting of Nabi Musa alayhi salam and Shaitan. And this one is the narrator of the story I'm going to tell you first is Hazrat Abdurrahman ibn Ziyad radiallahu ta'ala anhu. Hazrat Abdurrahman ibn Ziyad radiallahu ta'ala anhu has recorded from a tradition that Shaitan once came into a majlis, which means into a gathering of Nabi Musa alayhi salatu wasalam, and Shaitan was disguised as a man, as a human being, as a man. Shaitan had on his head a very colorful hat. As he approached Nabi Musa alayhi salam, he took off his hat and he bowed low in greeting Nabi Musa alayhi salatu wasalam. Nabi Musa alayhi salatu wasalam asked him, "And who may you be?" Not recognizing who he was, Nabi Musa alayhi salatu wasalam asked him, "And who may you be?" And Shaitan replied, "I am Iblis." Nabi Musa alayhi salatu wasalam immediately responded as follows. He said, "May Allah Ta'ala destroy you. Why have you come here? What do you seek from me?" Shaitan replied, "I have come here to greet you, for you are a man of great worth and great excellence, of great rank and great honor by Allah subhanahu wa ta'ala." In other words, I have written here in brackets, Shaitan came to pay his dues and his respects to a beloved messenger of Allah ta'ala, for Nabi Musa alayhi salatu wasalam was a highly ranked prophet of Allah subhanahu wa ta'ala. Nabi Musa alayhi salatu wasalam asked Shaitan, "What was that you had on your head a moment ago? What did you have on your head when you came to greet me and you bowed down and you greeted me? You had something on your head which you removed, this particular hat that you had on. What did you have in your head a moment ago?" And Shaitan replied as follows. He said,
through this hat, through its attractions, I attract, I entice, I allure, and I charm the children of Adam. Through this hat, this colorful, twinkling, glittering, glamorous hat that I have,

as being better and superior to other people's, when he thinks very highly of his deeds, and when he becomes too full of himself, thus forgetting what he is. Got the picture? This is the reply. Nabi Musa alayhi salatu wasalam, I said, I've chosen two stories. These are in every interview, in every conversation, in every meeting between a Nabi, a Rasul of Allah, and Shaitan, there is some valuable lesson for us to learn. Here Shaitan says that in this hat, this glamour, remember this is all symbolic examples, alright? Shaitan adopts a human shape and he adopts for the hat and the methods and the tricks and the schemes that he uses, it is symbolized in this particular glittering hat with which he comes to Nabi Musa alayhi salatu wasalam. We do not see Shaitan. The Ambiyas do not see Shaitan. So Shaitan adopts this shape, this posture, and he comes and he approaches and he reveals to Nabi Musa alayhi salatu wasalam the methods that he employs in order to mislead people, to waswas people. So that is symbolized in this hat and the colorful attractions, attractive colors that this hat has. But it is only symbolic. And this is his reply. And we learn from this reply the weakness that is in man, which Shaitan uses in order to deceive him. This happens, says Shaitan, replying to Nabi Musa alayhi salatu wasalam, the particular method which I use to gain control of the minds of people and the hearts of people. To gain control of people, this is the key. What is that key? This happens when a person begins to regard himself as being better and superior to other people's. Even if a person has got knowledge, even if he has got wealth, even if he has got rank, status, position, doesn't matter what. There is no haq and no right of one Muslim to think himself and consider himself as being better and superior than other people's. Never. There is no reason ever, no matter what stage he's reached. People may respect you and honor you, that is something else. But you yourself never consider yourself to be superior than other people's. So that is one, says Shaitan. When a person begins to think very highly of his deeds, here is a person who does good deeds, a rich man may give a lot of sadaqah, he may give a lot of zakat, he may do a lot of charitable deeds. Now to brag and boast about those deeds and to hold it over the head of others, that is ill-advised. It is a way that Shaitan uses, puts into the mind of people in order to break them down, in order to mislead them and to deceive them. And Shaitan says, and the person becomes too full of himself, thus forgetting what he is. What are you? What are we? You tell me. What are we to boast about? I sometimes use this when speaking to people who have a lot of pride in them. I tell you, man, what do you have that every time you have to go, if you are najis and unclean, you have to go and make wuzu and ghusl. You have to cleanse and purify yourself. What status, what rank do you have? You are as low as anybody else. So there is no reason. Look at the muck and the dirt that you carry around you. That blood is najis that is within you, that if you get a wound or cut and the blood flows out, your wuzu is broken, your abdas is gone. So what is there that you have that you can boast about when you carry around najis with you? We go to toilet. How much muck and dirt do we carry around in our stomachs and in our bodies all the time? If we urinate, the urine gathers within a sack within the stomach, within this body, and we carry it around until the need arises. And when the need arises, we could anything, a quarter liter, half a liter to 1 liter of urine we throw out of this body. So what is there that we have to be proud about? If it was not for Allah subhanahu wa ta'ala and the rules and conditions that Allah subhanahu wa ta'ala has made, what is there that we have to be proud of? We are but the servants and the slaves of Allah subhanahu wa ta'ala, and every commandment of Allah subhanahu wa ta'ala, our purity and our goodness lies in piety and nothing else. So this is what Shaitan says, and I have written at the end, A'udhu billahi minash shaitani rajim, meaning may Allah subhanahu wa ta'ala protect us all from such false considerations. Ameen. The commentary of this story, that is, concludes this first part of the story. Commentary is as follows. Shaitan reveals his evil formula to lead people astray. How many people are susceptible to this inducement from Shaitan to be proud, to feel themselves to be superior? How many suffer from superiority complexes and adopt a holier-than-thou attitude towards others? How many boast about their deeds and their actions? They want the whole world to

0: know about their good deeds. They advertise and they publicize. They seek attention from others. How many are so full of themselves that they completely disregard other people's? Shaitan knows that men hardly ever learn from the past, that men are very lazy, reluctant, and ignorant. Knowing this, Shaitan preys on people's weaknesses, and through pride and ego and arrogance, he raises them to non-existent heights, and then he drops them down extremely hard. He fills them with false illusions of grandeur, and then he dumps them. Yet people fail to learn. Why should we Muslims be equally blind? Look at the life and example of the final holy messenger of Allah subhanahu wa ta'ala, Sayyidina Rasulullah sallallahu alayhi wa sallam. Our Nabi Kareem sallallahu alayhi wa sallam could have asked Allah subhanahu wa ta'ala for anything in this world, and it would have been granted to him, and I have no doubt when I say this. Nabi Kareem sallallahu alayhi wa sallam could have only raised his hands and made any dua for the luxuries and the comforts of this world. I guarantee you Allah subhanahu wa ta'ala would have granted it to him. And I have no doubt when I say this, without a doubt. Listen to the following hadith of the Nabi Kareem sallallahu alayhi wa sallam. And I quote it to you. Qala Rasulullah sallallahu alayhi wa sallam, arada alayya rabbi liyaj'ala li bataha'a makkata dhahaban. فَقُولْتُ لَا يَا رَبِّي فَقُولْتُ لَا يَا رَبِّي وَلَكِنْ أَشْبَعُ يَوْمًا وَعَجُوعُ يَوْمًا فَإِذَا جِعْتُ تَضَرَّعْتُ إِلَيْكَ وَذَكَرْتُكَ وَإِذَا شَبِعْتُ حَمِدْتُكَ وَشَكَرْتُكَ. أو كما قال رسول الله صلى الله عليه وسلم. This hadith is taken from Musnad of Imam Ahmad, and it is also in the hadith kitab of Imam Tirmizi rahmatullah alayh. Translated, it is as follows. Our Nabi Kareem sallallahu alayhi wa sallam said, my sustainer, my Rabb, my Allah offered to fill this whole valley of Makkah for me with gold. Subhanallah, listen to what Nabi Kareem sallallahu alayhi wa sallam, Allah subhanahu wa ta'ala told our Nabi Kareem sallallahu alayhi wa sallam, revelation and inspiration, that, oh my beloved Rasul, this whole valley of Makkah, I can fill for you with gold. Brothers, you have been to Makkah, those of you, you know how big that valley is. Imagine that. And yes, Allah subhanahu wa ta'ala would have definitely fulfilled the wish of Nabi Kareem sallallahu alayhi wa sallam. Had he so wished, that whole valley of Makkah would have been filled with gold, more gold than to be found anywhere else in the world. Nabi Kareem sallallahu alayhi wa sallam says, my Rabb, my creator, my sustainer offered to fill the whole valley of Makkah with gold. Nabi sallallahu alayhi wa sallam says, I pleaded with Allah, no, O my Rabb, O my sustainer, this is not what I desire, this is not what I wish for, but rather that I remain hungry one day and have something to eat the next day. Ya Allah, this gold and all the things that glitter, O Allah, this is not what I want, but rather that I should remain hungry one day and that I say I should have something to eat the next day. This is what I would prefer. The day I am hungry, Nabi sallallahu alayhi wa sallam told Allah subhanahu wa ta'ala, the day I am hungry, I will be able to show my humility. And I will remember you much, O Allah. And the day I am able to eat, I will praise you much, O Allah, and I will thank you much, O Allah. Subhanallah. Listen to this beautiful hadith of Nabi Kareem sallallahu alayhi wa sallam, brothers. Every hadith of Nabi sallallahu alayhi wa sallam, all his words are so full of meaning. Allah subhanahu wa ta'ala, even the Anbiya's receive from time to time some offers. You remember, we've heard this as children, that in Taif, Nabi Kareem sallallahu alayhi wa sallam, the Malaikas came to, he was hurt, he was wounded, he was bleeding, and he was walking, and he was passing between two hills that stand in Taif, and the angels of the mountains came to Nabi sallallahu, the Malaikas of the mountains that control the mountains came to Nabi sallallahu alayhi wa sallam, and they said, Ya Rasulullah sallallahu alayhi wa sallam, Allah has sent us to you, and it is but for you to ask, and then if you so wish and make dua, then these two mountains will crush the people of Taif that have tortured you and that have tormented you. We will destroy we will destroy them all. Brothers, give us attention. As soon as they come in, we will. All right? So as if you so desire and you make dua, Ya Rasulullah, we will crush all the people of Taif that have tormented you. And what happened? Nabi Karim sallallahu alayhi wa sallam said, no, but it is my desire. It is not my desire to seek vengeance on these people, but that we give them time. Inshallah, if these people have not accepted the deen, then inshallah, their children's children, the future generations will accept Islam. And so that chapter closed. Here again, Allah subhanahu wa ta'ala offers Nabi Karim sallallahu alayhi wa sallam to pave the whole valley, not to pave it, but to fill that whole valley of Makkah with gold. And what does Nabi Karim sallallahu alayhi wa sallam? Muhammadur Rasulullah sallallahu alayhi wa sallam. It is not my wish that the whole valley be filled with gold, but it is my wish that I be hungry one day and I have food to eat the next day. If I am hungry, yeah, Nabi sallallahu alayhi wa sallam, since I am hungry one day, I will be humble, I will show my humble and my dependence upon you, and the day I have food, says, that day I will remember you much, I will make your shukr, and I will praise you, O Allah, and I will thank you, O Allah. So brothers, you see the advantage in this. Inshallah, after a while we'll carry on again.
1: Jazakallah. 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Ulama Ikram, respected brothers, to tell you the truth, I only came to meet Hazrat Maulana Abdul Hamid Saab and to make istifada for a little while from him and take the barakat and then leave. But Hazrat's hukam that I should say something, so we don't make takalluf. Allah tabaraka wa ta'ala must give us ikhlas in the khidmat of deen. And whatever we say, it must be from the heart and it must be for the pleasure of Allah tabaraka wa ta'ala. Then whatever is said, there is barakat in it. There's noor in it, there's acceptance and maqbooliyat in it. But if it is not said for the pleasure of Allah Ta'ala, the maqsad and the niyat is name, fame. People must get to know who the speaker is, what kind of knowledge he has, what kind of oratory he has. So then people may make wahwa, but at the end of the day, the person has achieved nothing. Therefore I say sometimes a person can be giving bayan on ikhlas, and he will give bayan on ikhlas with all the Quranic ayat, with all the ahadith of Nabi alayhi salatu wasalam, incidents in the life of the Sahaba-e-Kiram radiyallahu ta'ala anhum ajma'in and their ikhlas, and also the ikhlas of others in the ummah. But the person who is giving the bayan himself has got no ikhlas in that entire bayan. That whole bayan, there's no ikhlas. So the people may benefit, but the person himself has gained nothing. It's a very fine line. And this is that effort that is being made. Hazrat Maulana Damat Barakatum, Allah Ta'ala give him long life, good health, and accept the khidmat of deen. He's a mehboob khalifa for Hazrat Shah Aki Muhammad Akhtar Sahib Damat Barakatum, my Shaykh. So this is the effort that is being made. We say that there are lots of madaris, lots of masajid, lots of kitabs, plenty of ulum now. In everything you find ilm and knowledge. 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We never had so much of ilm in South Africa as we have. So this is the effort that is being made. We say that there are lots of madaris, lots of masajid, lots of kitabs, plenty of ulum.

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In everything you will find ilm and knowledge. 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We never had so much in the of ilm in South Africa as we have now. Look at the publications. Every masjid you will find the shelves are packed with Islamic publications. So then the question arises, what is the need then of mashayikh? What is the need of khanqahs? What is the need of going into the sohbat of those Allah walas? What is the need for that when there's so much of ilm, so much of ilm? So we all understand, we all have knowledge of what is happening around us, that with all the ilm that we have, how much of amal has come into our lives. So this amal does not just come like that. You are very fortunate that you have your Shaykh Nihaba, you can go to Azadul, you can go to the other Mashayikh. But like we are far away, so we understand that what difference it makes when you are away from the sohbat of those great, pious, righteous elders of ours. What a difference it makes in the life of a person. When you are in their sohbat and in their company, you can feel the warmth, you can feel something is being transferred from their hearts. The egg is put under the wings of the hen, and it is a dead egg. But after some time, the warmth of the wings of the hen brings life into the dead egg. And my Shaykh Tamas Barakatum, he says that after that, that egg does not, that hen, the chick inside the egg does not even require any kind of assistance from the mother. It just cracks the shell and comes out and does the same thing. So this is the purpose, that ilm which we already have, then to bring that into practice and to bring that nur of that ilm into our hearts. Now this is something that transfers. In these days, how easy it is to understand. We have one computer here, and that company has got another 1,000 branches in the world, and they press one button here and all the information from this computer is transferred onto that, and all the information from this one is transferred onto that within seconds. So we believe in this technology. So what about that technology of transfer of that nur from the hearts of the Ahlul Ilm? What about that technology? Like one doctor was sitting, whilst I was sitting outside the Rosa Mubarak there in the Sahen there, in the courtyard, as you must have heard. So I was engrossed looking at the green dome, and that doctor from Johannesburg, he was going past. So he made salam and he says, "Oh, now what are you so engrossed in?" So I said, "I'm looking at the flights that are coming in." So he said, "Which flights?" "There's no flight coming over the Rosa Mubarak here. Airport is far away, we don't see any flights here." I said, "The flights of the angels which are carrying the durood and salam of the people who are reciting it in all parts of the world, I believe what my Nabi alayhi salatu wasalam said, that inna lillahi malaikatan sayyahina fil ard yuballighuna an ummati as-salam hukama qala alayhi salatu wasalam, that these angels, they roam about and they bring to me and convey to me the salam from whoever from amongst the ummat is reading the salam. So I may not be seeing the angels with my eyes, but I believe in what my Nabi alayhi salatu wasalam said." So definitely we are under the cover of the wings of the angels. How they say the aeroplanes give air cover to the army and to the troops, air cover. So in Madina Sharif I say I believe that because the angels are coming from South Africa, from China, from Japan and from America and all parts of the world, and every part of the world somebody or the other is reading durood and salam upon Nabi alayhi salatu wasalam. So all that is coming and coming and coming. So all the time we are under the wings of those angels that are carrying it. So we may not be seeing those flights, but it is a haqiqat and it is a reality. And it is such a speedy service, free of charge, that Allah tabaraka wa ta'ala has given for the believers anywhere in the globe. They don't have to buy any ticket, they don't have to get any visas, they don't have to get any accommodation. They can, wherever they are, read salat and salam, and these angels will carry it. And when the person is there, then of course Nabi alayhi salatu wasalam listens to it personally.

that's a bonus. But this technology, I was talking about the technology, I said if you don't believe in this technology, so then we know of cell phone technology now. So if there are 1 million Muslims in South Africa, and they have 1 million relatives and friends this side in Madina Sharif. So those 1 million have to pick up their cell phone and punch a few buttons, and within seconds the person on this side will pick up the phone and say Assalamu Alaikum, and that person will say Wa Alaikum Assalam Wa Rahmatullah. So if you believe in that technology, that within seconds you can make salam on the other side, then what about this technology of the angels conveying the salat and salam of those who are reciting the salat and salam? So you must believe in the words of Nabi Pak sallallahu alayhi wa sallam. You must have yaqeen. And this is what this effort is all about. That you carry on, get your knowledge at the madaris, acquire the knowledge from the kitabs, all these kitabs that are published are not there just to be closed and put on the shelves. Publications of a work. Mashayikh, the muhaddithin, the mufassirin, all these things that they have written, it was not to be just put on the shelves. It was there so that we may acquire that knowledge from those kitabs. But acquiring that knowledge from the kitabs is not sufficient. Hazrat Qazi Sanaullah Panipati Rahmatullah Ali, who was called the Baihaqi of the time, he mentioned the gist of which is this, that it is a consensus of opinion of the people whom Allah Tabaraka wa Ta'ala has blessed with knowledge and with taqwa and piety, and it is a consensus that there is something more than that which is in the kitabs that has to be acquired, and that is acquired through the hearts of the Ahlullah. That is the gist of it. There's a consensus on that. So there is no question of just reading and considering ourselves as having reached some very high stage, because ilm and knowledge has got the potential of elevation. Ulu. When a person acquires knowledge of deen, then in that knowledge itself there is that potential. Allah Tabaraka wa Ta'ala elevates the person who acquires the knowledge of deen. He will get a kind of elevation. But now in that elevation to adopt tawazu, it's a very difficult thing. That when the person is now getting respect, is getting honor, because he's doing a lot of khidmat of deen, he's making tafsir of the Quran Sharif, he's giving dars of Hadith Sharif, and the person is giving da'wat and making tabligh, and he's going to the khanqahs, and he's going to the masajid and madaris, or he's reading a lot of literature. Now all those things give the person some kind of elevation in the eye of the people. Now at that time to make fana of the nafs, now who is going to make that person make fana of his nafs? Nafs is one thing which people have failed to fight on their own. Nafs is not easy to fight. Great, great people took a whole lifetime to fight this nafs. Nafs comes from different directions, and it is in the sohbat of the mashayikh and the ahlullah that they watch, especially if the person goes sincerely and he wants to make his islah. It's not for barakat. At present, believe me, the majority of the people who become bay'at, it is just for barakat, or just for some ta'weez, or just to solve some marital problem, or so that you come and take a few cases in my shop and make dua. That's about all that is for me. One person came to me, Maulana, when I nayi dukan, he said, I opened a new shop and I want you to come in a house. He said, I built a new house and I want you to come and walk a little bit in my house so I'll get barakat. So I said, if I knew that there was so much of barakat in my feet, I'd rather walk those steps in my own house. Why should I give you all that barakat if I knew there was so much in my feet? So most of the time it is not for islah. Very few people today really tell what is in their hearts and what their weaknesses are and what their shortcomings are, because they say my sheikh will then look down upon me. What kind of bayat is that? He says, I'm going to tell my sheikh that I'm addicted to porn sites and I'm involved in some kind of illicit love relationship from which I cannot come out, or I've got a habit of listening to music, or I've got this weakness or that weakness, or I miss my Fajr Salat, or whatever the weakness may be. Now he says, I'm going to tell my sheikh well, then he will look down upon me. So I feel shy and I feel ashamed to tell my sheikh what my weakness is.
So therefore they'll become bayat upon the hands of one sheikh, and then they will write for Islah to another sheikh. They will become bayat upon the hands of one sheikh, and then they will write to another sheikh for Islah now. So people haven't understood what the purpose is. If a sheikh has to look down upon a murid, what kind of a sheikh is? If a person goes to a doctor and he tells him that I'm suffering from AIDS, and the doctor tells him, get out from here, you stupid, you madman. Who told you to go to a prostitute? Who told you to go engage in such kind of sin? I don't want to even see your face, get out from here. And now he starts looking down upon him. Is that person worthy of making a specialist? That specialist will say, indeed you made a big mistake, it's a big blunder that you made. But never mind, at least you realize that you are suffering from this sickness and you came for some treatment. So the doctor will, if he is a true doctor, then he will show shafqat, muhabbat, love and affection, and he will treat that person with great concern. And he'll say, well, at least this person came. He wants to get out of this sickness and illness. So like that, when a person goes to the sheikh, then this is what the purpose is. It's not that all the sins of the past, somebody, some people, they write, and they say that, why must we expose our sins? So nobody says must expose sins. Does it say anywhere? Did any sheikh say that for nothing now you must sit and say that last year I did this and the year before that I did that, and when I became baligh I did that? Nobody says must do all that. What we say is that those sins from which you cannot seem to come out, then there is some kind of barakah that Allah tabaraka wa ta'ala has put into the silsilas, that if the mashayikh or if the sheikh is a kamil sheikh. At present there's a lot of bogus people that have entered this field like us. But if the person is a kamil sheikh, then he will give him some kind of simple prescription. Mujhe sahla ho gayi manzil ke hawa ke rukh bhi badal gaye. Mujhe sahla ho gayi manzil ke hawa ke rukh bhi badal gaye. Tera haath haath mein aa laga to chiraagh raah ke jal gaye. It becomes easy. Simple prescription, and that is the kamal of our shaykh, Hakim Muhammad Akhtar Sahib Damat Barakatuh, my shaykh and murshid. That before we thought also that it must be a lot of wazifas that we have to read, and we don't have the time to read wazifas, or we are lazy to read those wazifas. So therefore we don't want to become bayat upon the hands of anyone, because where are we going to read all those wazifas? But his whole methodology, as we may say, was very, very different. Laughing, joking, simple, easy prescription, and says put all the effort on just giving up haram. Guna chhod do bas. Make your faraiz, wajibat, sunnats. Give up sins. So he says not more things to do, it's something to give up. So we're not saying you must do lots of things. Bad nazri chhod do, ghibat chhod do, chugli chhod do, chori chhod do, zina chhod do. Now to give up, so what is difficult? You're not saying now must do a lot of things. Say aram se raho, bas ram ram mat karo. Aram se raho, ram ram mat karo. That means don't do wrong things, don't do evil things, don't become bandas of nafs and shaitan. So that is all that is required, a little bit of pressure on the nafs. As Shah Wasiullah Rahmatullah Ali, he used to even ask the murid, he says, now write and tell me what did you understand in my bayan. They had to write, like exams we write. They must explain. Or kya nafa hua, kya fayda hua, kya samjhe isse. Big ulama used to go to him. Ask Maulana Damat Barakatuh, he'll tell you what kind of ulama used to go to Shah Wasiullah Rahmatullah Ali. The best part is that Hazrat Allama Ibrahim Balyawi Rahmatullah Ali. Allama Ibrahim Balyawi Rahmatullah Ali was an alim of such a caliber that Hazrat Shah, Hazrat Qari Tayyab Sahib Rahmatullah Ali, in one of the majlis there in Deoband, in Darul Hadith, he said, agar 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Now, ishkal of Qari Tayyab Sahib Rahmatullah Ali,
And Allama Ibrahim Sahib is making hull of the Ishkal in 2 minutes. So what kind of ilm he must have got? But he goes to Shah Wasiullah Rahmatullah Alayhi, who was his shagir. Now this is what I'm showing to you, that what is the need for this? That he's going to his own shagir. Now what kind of ilm he had? And yet he is going to his own shagir, Shah Wasiullah Rahmatullah Alayhi. And after spending one night there, a few nights there, then he comes back to Deoband. And then he writes him a letter and becomes bay'at upon the hands of his own student. What kind of ikhlas that must be. Today we feel shy. Therefore Hazrat Athanvi Rahmatullah Alayhi said, jo ulama is taraf nahi aate, to main unse ek baat puchta hoon. I'm giving you the gist in my words. He said, ek baat puchta hoon. Ki aap logo ko mashayikh ke paas jane se aar aati hai. Are you feeling ashamed? Or are you feeling beyond your dignity? Below your dignity that you're now going to go and give your hand into the hands of somebody. He says, if you are feeling like that, then you are more deserving that you go. Because it shows your nafs is alive. If your nafs was not alive, you would have gone. What was there? Like we went, we gave our hands into the hands of Hazrat Shah Hakim Muhammad Akhtar Sahib Dawood Barakatuh. So it was something that people used to ask at the time, that why? What is the need? What is the need? So the kitab will give you the ilm and the knowledge. And any person who knows or has got his finger on the pulse of our society and our people, then we know that people with great knowledge, but if they haven't, or they don't have somebody over their heads, and they don't have that kind of ta'alluq and tarbiyah, so then they slip. So therefore there is a need for this. So the whole purpose for this is that to make fana of the nafs, that's all. Therefore, Hazrat Sayyid Sulaiman Nadwi Rahmatullah Ali also, when he went to Hazrat Thanvi Rahmatullah Ali, it's well known. When he asked for nasihat, he said, bas, yahan par to ek hi cheez hai ki apne aap ko fana kar do. Now, fana doesn't mean now you take a string and hang yourself and commit suicide. Fana of the nafs, to obey Allah Tabaraka wa Ta'ala. Our own ana must be finished, that's all. At present it is like I. So that I must finish, because when the sheep makes meh, then they slaughter it. So we have to put this knife over that nafs, and that does not come easily. It comes in the sohbat of these mashayikh. Allah tabaraka wa ta'ala has kept some kind of barakat in that. Therefore, Hazrat Murshidi Damat Barakatum, many times I heard from him, Ya Allah wale jab bayan karte hai, to alfaz wohi hote hai, lekin chunke dil mein unka noor hota hai, and it comes out from the heart which is filled with noor, in the capsule of noor. Those words come out in capsules of noor, same words, but capsules of noor. Then it goes through the ears and goes back into the heart. Therefore you will find a difference. Kyun aah mein kuch taaseer nahi, kya ishq ka dil mein teer nahi. Kyun aah mein kuch taaseer nahi, kya ishq ka dil mein teer nahi. Jab khud hi nahi noor dil mein, minbar par wo kya barsayenge. So if there's no noor in the heart, then what are we going to give from the mimbar? Therefore at present it is all just words, words and words, speeches, speeches and speeches. Therefore I mentioned one time that on the stock exchange, if somebody has to put speeches unlimited, it'll be a very, very good stock. Sell very fast. Speeches unlimited. So Allah tabaraka wa ta'ala has kept in their hearts. There's a transfer. Therefore Hazrat, when he arrived here the first trip, I remember, he just landed, not first trip when I met him, and after that his next trip. So when he landed at the airport, then he says that yahan par aap logo ki ye sone ke pahad dekh kar, the pile of sand that you have turned gold, golden in color because of its sohbat of the gold. He said, look, this sand in Johannesburg, you can see all those dumps. He said, because it stayed in the sohbat of gold, it became golden in color. And the coal, it stays in the sohbat, if you go to the coal mines, and because of the sohbat of the coal, you see, that is the color of the sand. So you see, if this is what happens to sand,
that when it's raised in the company of gold, it changes its color. Then what about human beings? They say, yahan to sirf rang badla hai uska. It hasn't become gold. Yahan to sirf uska rang badla hai. Aur Allah walon ki sohbat mein sirf rang nahi badalta, balki wo khud hi sona ban jata hai. He becomes sona himself after that. Sirf rang nahi badalta, khud hi sona ban jata hai. Just now when we were coming, there's very heavy rain and mist on the way. So we had to put the wipers on and put the demister on. So from there we take a lesson that the hearts of ours also, then it becomes sometimes misty with sins. Now you need to demist it. So where are you going to demist it? The demister for that is the sohbat of the Allah Walas. In that they demist those hearts, because they generate some kind of nur. And this is something that is experienced by people. It is not something that is just a fantasy world that we are talking about. So anybody in these times, if he has achieved anything, it is what Hazrat repeatedly says, ke nafs ko fana karne se, this khahishat of our nafs is unlimited. The khahishat of nafs is unlimited. If a person thinks that I will commit sins and then after that I'll be satisfied, he can never be satisfied. With every sin there's a taqaza of another and another and another, and then until the person's life is ruined. Like the water of the ocean, the salty water, if the person drinks a little, is not going to give him satisfaction. After drinking that little, his thirst will increase and increase and increase, and he will go on drinking and drinking and drinking until his stomach will burst. So they want to save us from that. They don't want to take away our enjoyment. Unfortunately, people think that the moment that you are going to go into the company of these people, or you are going to change your life or bring about some kind of reformation, then your enjoyment of life will go away. Whereas true enjoyment will come only then. Well, true enjoyment will only come then. Allah tabaraka wa ta'ala gives the Allah wala such kind of pleasure and happiness in every condition. بِكَيْفِ مَبِي تو ہم نے ایک کیف مسلسل دیکھا ہے بِكَيْفِ مَبِي تو ہم نے ایک کیف مسلسل دیکھا ہے جس حال میں بھی وہ رکھتے ہیں اس حال کو اکمل دیکھا ہے جس راہ سے وہ لے جاتے ہیں اس راہ کو حل دیکھا ہے جس راہ کو ہم تجویز کرے اس راہ کو اثقل دیکھا ہے. Whatever the conditions befall them, look at their condition sometimes. Look at Hazrat's condition, but look at the sukoon, look at the sukoon that he has got there. Because their hearts are with Allah tabaraka wa ta'ala. And Allah tabaraka wa ta'ala then gives them sukoon in their hearts. Outside condition will be of poverty, of pain, of suffering, whatever it may be. They'll make use of the means, but inside their hearts there's sukoon. Hazrat mentioned once, he says, I was sitting with Hazrat Shah Abdul Ghani Sahib Phulpuri Rahmatullah Alayh, and Hazrat Shah Abdul Ghani Sahib Rahmatullah Alayh was eating dal, and he said, Mujhe is dal ke andar biryani ka maza aa raha hai. He said, Hazrat, dal ke andar biryani ka maza kaise aa raha hai? He said, ye dal jo hai, mera Allah mujhe khila raha hai. Allah Ta'ala is feeding me with his own hands. Therefore I am getting the enjoyment of biryani. So how can Allah Ta'ala be feeding you with his hands? He said, this hand of mine which goes there, picks up the morsel and brings it to the mouth, who is giving the strength to this hand? So my tasawwur is this, that my Allah is picking it up and putting it into my mouth for me and feeding me with his own hand. Now the person who has got that kind of tasawwur, what kind of enjoyment he must be getting? And our condition is this, that because of our sins, there's such restlessness, anxieties, worries and problems that we don't even get the taste of dal in our biryanis today. So that is what is required. Simple, easy, it's practical, it's not something very difficult, not something that is out of this world, or something that only the great mashayikh can only make amal on. Simple, easy, basic things they teach us. And they give us that strength and that power against shaitan to fight this nafs and shaitan. The person sometimes doesn't even realize how he came out of those sins. He just looks at his life that has gone by and he says, I don't know how I gave up those sins.
One person had great difficulty in giving up lies. He says that I just can't give up lies. Half the time I'm speaking lies. Now he became Bayat and he says that my weakness is lies. I can't give up lies. So he said, simple. But if you are serious and you're seriously interested in reforming and changing, then it is simple. But it is pain on the nafs. What you do the next time you speak a lie, then tell that person that make dua for me. I've got a bad habit of speaking lies. And what I told you just now was also a lie. So you do that. Tell him, make dua for me. I've got a bad habit of speaking lies. And what I just told you now, it was also a lie. And the next person you speak lie to, tell him the same thing again. The next day he came, he said, Mawlana, finished. Yesterday I didn't speak one lie. And after some time he said, finish, all lies gone. So now this is Allah Ta'ala's fazal and ihsan, but all I'm trying to show you is this, that this is what they try to do. Just give you some simple prescriptions to suppress this nafs. Therefore, the Tanvi Rahmatullah Alayhi say that it's not even two steps. They say put one step on the nafs and one on shaitan and you reach Allah Ta'ala. But he says it's not even two steps, it's just one step on the nafs. Isliye ke shaitan ko bhi uske nafs ne gumrah kiya tha. Shaitan also made him gumrah, it's his nafs. So in the sohbat of the mashayikh, this is what the person learns. So the work of tabligh must carry on, the work of madaris must carry on, the masajid must carry on, everything, we must participate in everything. But for the islah of the nafs, we require this. Therefore, when coming here to this farm here, it reminded me of one ijtima that we attended in those days, student days. We used to go a lot in Jamaat from Deoband. So that one ijtima, during the holidays, we went in some remote area in Bihar. First of all, it was a long, about 24-hour journey by train. Thereafter, you had to take a rickshaw and travel to a certain distance. Then we got off from there and then take ox cart or something else, or walk, and then you reach the ijtimaga. And when you reach there, if you look for toilets, there's no toilets. In all the fields there, you must go toilet there. And if you look at the tents and all, it was just very, very simple, just put up with bamboo sticks and simple. Hazrat Mawlana Ubaidullah Rahmatullah Ali, Mawlana Inamul Hasan Rahmatullah Ali, Mawlana Umar Palanpuri Rahmatullah Ali, and all the great, great akabir of the Jamaat, they too undertook that journey. By the time we reached there, we were full of dust. But in any case, when we reached there, there may not have been such a crowd in that ijtima. But the fact is that it was a real mujahada ijtima. So Mawlana Ubaidullah Rahmatullah Ali said, agar Hazrat Mawlana Ilyas Rahmatullah Ali, bade Hazrat Ji, said, agar bade Hazrat Ji aaj hayat hote, to is ijtima ko dekhkar itna khush hote, ke bilkul se sadgi ke saath ghas phus ka ijtima. Isse aur, that the food was also extremely simple. And they kept us there for not only 3 days, but normally what happens is that after the 3 days, then the jamaats go out. They say, ab jamaat ko rawana kar do. But in that ijtima, it was the first time I saw, where they said, now all the rest of you go. And all those who were given the names remain behind. All those who gave the names remain behind. Another 2 days they kept behind. But there was quite a crowd, a couple thousand people. So there, the following day, one by one, Hazrat Mawlana Inamul Hasan Sahib Rahmatullah Ali, he spoke on Iman Yaqeen. Then Mawlana Umar Palanpuri Rahmatullah Ali, Ilm and Zikr, like that, the 6 points, one point at a time. Then Mawlana Ubaidullah Rahmatullah Ali came. One namaz, one program. Now at that time one ishkal was coming in my mind, because when you go out in the Jamaat, then the when you look at the conditions and when you hear the tashkil, then you feel that this is the only thing that has to be done. So when ishkal was coming, that what will then be the position of the ulama and the mufassirin, muhaddithin and all. And Mawlana Ubaidullah Rahmatullah Alayhi started off his bayan with that, ki Hazrat Ji Rahmatullah Alayhi hum se do cheeze chahte hai, ikhlas aur istikhlas. And then he explained, and he says, iska matlab ye hai, ki har shakhs jab jamaat mein nikle, to us waqt jamaat ke usool ke mutabik kaam kare. When you are out in the jamaat, then at that time, you work according to the usools of the jamaat. 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
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When he come to the khanqa, he'll follow those usuls. Because here it is a different, but it's all works of deen to connect with Allah Ta'ala. So sabka maqsad ek hi hai ki hum sab Allah wale ban jaye. Nothing else. If anybody has got any other maqsad, then that person is not worthy of being made a shaykh, and that person is becoming murid also. If he's got other matlabs, then he won't benefit very much. That is the only thing, that I must connect myself with Allah Ta'ala and Nabi alayhi salatu wasalam. Ishq and muhabbat must come in my heart, and everybody else must get the same thing. That nur of hidayat must come into the heart. That is the whole thing. And therefore it is daaghe hasrat se dil sajaye hain tab kahin ja ke unko paaye hain, daaghe hasrat se dil sajaye hain तब कहीं जाके उनको पाए हैं. इन हसीनों से दिल को बचाने में मैंने गम भी बहुत उठाए हैं, दाग हसरत से दिल सजाए हैं तब कहीं जाके उनको पाए. वी हैव टू मेक दैट हाई हाई. वी विल बी सीइंग लॉट्स ऑफ थिंग्स हैपनिंग, बट द पर्सन विल से आई एम नॉट गोइंग टू अलाउ यू टू सी दैट विच इज हराम. Oh nafs, I'm not going to allow you, because I'm not your banda. I'm the banda of Allah tabaraka wa ta'ala. So therefore I will listen to my Allah. And if the person suppresses that nafs like that over a period of time, then he will experience a kind of life coming into their heart. Hayat-e qalbi. This is what Mawlana Wasiullah rahmatullah used to always emphasize upon. Hayat-e qalbi. At present our hearts are dead. Somebody said, जैसे हमारे दिल जो है सो गए है. इसे अगर सो गए होते तो सोया हुआ आदमी को तो हम उसको जगा सकते हैं. इसे इट वॉज स्लीपिंग, द पर्सन इज स्लीपिंग, यू कैन शेक हिम अप, ही गेट्स अप. बट ये इसे वी शेकिंग यू सो मच, यू स्टिल नॉट गेटिंग अप, इट मीन इज डेड. इफ यू आर स्लीपिंग, यू शुड हैव गॉट अप बाय नाउ. एंड इन हिज मजलिस इट वॉज नॉट ओनली जस्ट बयान, इफ यू सिटिंग इन द फ्रंट शेक्स योर हेड टू प्रॉपरली. 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So alhamdulillah, you're very fortunate, you have this opportunity, make the best of it. And keep making that niyat and that irada. We want Allah tabaraka wa ta'ala. His muhabbat, his ishq, his marifat, his yaqeen, tawakkul on him, trust in him, his qurb to come in our hearts. And Nabi alayhi salatu wasalam, ishq and muhabbat. Nabi alayhi salatu wasalam's ishq and muhabbat is conditional for Allah tabaraka wa ta'ala's ita. Gar nasalli ala ho zuba par, kya asar hoga aho fuga mein, sharte tawheed kamil yehi hai, aapka ishq ho qalb o jaan mein. So, but they give us a lot of hope. They give us a lot of hope, and I will conclude on that. As a mashayikh, they give us a lot of hope. There's no question of anybody being made to despair of the mercy of Allah tabaraka wa ta'ala. Allah tabaraka wa ta'ala's ihsan, Allah tabaraka's kindness, his mercy is unlimited. Allah tabaraka wa ta'ala, the sins of the entire mankind cause him absolutely no harm. And the ibadat and ta'at of the entire mankind does not elevate his glory in any man. It is we who either benefit or we cause ourselves harm. So even if the person has done a lot of wrong in his whole life, but there is no need to lose hope. Lots of people say, now finish, I have committed so much of sins, what must I do? So that is like standing on the shores of the sea and then telling the sea, the misal that is given, that the person is standing there and is still addressing the ocean and saying, oh you ocean, I am so dirty, look at my clothes, look at my body, I've got blood and urine and stool and everything else. If I have to dive into you, then you will become dirty. So therefore, I'm not diving into you. The ocean will say, oh, you stupid number one. Millions of people like you have dived into my waters. And when they dived, not only did their bodies and clothes become park and clean,
but my water still remained clean. To take a dive into the ocean of Allah Tabaraka wa Ta'ala's maghfirah. Take a dive. Allah Tabaraka wa Ta'ala is forgiving, is merciful, is kind. He really loves his creation and he loves the bandas who believe in him even more. So if Allah Tabaraka wa Ta'ala is prepared to forgive the kuffar, the mushrikeen, the yahood and the nasara, so many of them all their life, entire life, they made kufr and shirk. But just before they died, they read the kalima. Allah Tabaraka wa Ta'ala will give them jannat. Then what about those believers who all their lives believed in Allah Tabaraka wa Ta'ala? Therefore it is our yaqeen that we will see Allah Tabaraka wa Ta'ala with our naked eyes, inshallah, in jannat. We must have hope. We must ask Allah Ta'ala. We must have fear also that our sins must not take us to Jahannam. But at the same time, must have great hope in Allah Ta'ala. That when we go into Jannah, the greatest ni'mat of Jannah will be the didar of Allah Tabaraka wa Ta'ala. The one for whom we are making the namaz. The one for whom we are making the zikr and tilawat and ibadat and everything else. Don't we desire to see that Allah Tabaraka wa Ta'ala? Unke rukh se niqaba jutegi. Aaj nazro ki mera jo hogi. Ek muddat se aaj ahle gham ko. Muskurane ki mohlat milegi. After a long, long time in Jannat now, the person will be able to smile and laugh and enjoy the ni'mats of Jannat, the greatest of which will be the didar of Allah Tabaraka wa Ta'ala. So he's very merciful. One lady was in the hospitals a few months ago, a Christian woman. One of our madrasa girls went to see her aunt today. And then she starts speaking to this lady also who was on the other side, an elderly lady. And she said that, what were you doing reading like that? Her aunt, she saw that she kept her hand on the forehead and did some reading. She said, what were you doing? So she explained a little bit, whatever she knew. So she said, wouldn't you like also to accept this beautiful way of life? She said, yes. Said, all right. So she made her read the kalima. And after 10 minutes, she had a heart attack and died. Not one namaz, no zikr, no tilawat, no fasting, no hajj, nothing, just one kalima before death, and the person will be in Jannah. That's our Allah. 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
1: 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If a person has to take, for example, a Hajj package, now if the agent after arrival in Makkah Mukarrama or Madina Tayyiba has to give us part of the package as promised, and part of it he does not give an offer, then we will end up with war. We will end up with arguments that you promised us this package and we paid for this package, so we should be given what you have promised. And this goes for all other packages that we take. So Islam also is not the name of one or two things, namaz, roza, zakat or hajj, or some zikr, some tasbih, some ibadat. It is a package, it comes with everything. There's aqaid in it, our beliefs. There's worship, namaz, roza, zakat, hajj. There's our transactions, there's our morals, our etiquette. So many things, they all form one package. Now the Bani Israel also were given a package. They were given certain laws, certain ahkam, just as we have been given. That you must read namaz, you must fast in Ramadan, you must do this, you must do that, you must be kind to the parents, and so many other laws they were given. So what they did is, what suited them, whatever was comfortable for them, whatever, in whatever they saw some benefit, worldly benefit, then they accepted that. But in anything that they found any difficulty, then they rejected it. I discussed this at length in some Jummah Bayan, but just to give you in the short time, that this is what they did. That part of it they accepted, part of it they rejected. So Allah Tabaraka wa Ta'ala sent down punishment and azab upon them. But Allah Tabaraka wa Ta'ala says, why? Why did He send down that punishment? And of the many different

0: kinds of punishment and azab that was sent. One of it which Allah Ta'ala discusses in this verse, He says, أَفَتُؤْمِنُونَ بِبَعْضِ الْكِتَابِ وَتَكْفُرُونَ بِبَعْضِ. So do you accept or bring faith in some parts of the book and reject other parts? Now, although the story of is of Bani Israel, but whatever Allah Ta'ala has mentioned in the Quran Sharif is for Ummat of Hazrat Musa alayhi salatu wasalam, Isa alayhi salatu wasalam, and for the Ummat of Rasulullah sallallahu alayhi wasalam till the day of Qiyamah, that we should take a lesson from that. It is for us that when they did this, that they accepted certain things of the book and they rejected others, then Allah Ta'ala says, فَمَا جَزَاءُ مَنْ يَفْعَلُ ذَٰلِكَ مِنْكُمْ إِلَّا خِزْيٌ فِي الْحَيَاةِ الدُّنْيَا. What else can be the reward for those people who practice in this manner? That means they accept certain things of the book and reject other things. What else can be the punishment? إِلَّا خِزْيٌ فِي الْحَيَاةِ الدُّنْيَا. Humiliation, disgrace and suffering in this world. Allah Ta'ala says that that is the punishment. Allah Ta'ala says that is the reward of those people who accept part of the book and reject other parts. Humiliation, disgrace in this world. And Qiyamah day, they will be consigned to very grievous azab and penalty and punishment in the fire of Jahannam. So we have to look at our lives in the light of this ayat. That are we not also selective when it comes to our deen? Are we not selective? That whatever suits us, we accept it. Whenever it suits us, we accept it. And anything that we find a little difficult on our nafs, or if we stand to gain by disobedience to Allah Tabaraka wa Ta'ala and disobedience to His beloved Rasul Sallallahu Alaihi Wasallam, that means by the rejection of Sharia, if we stand to gain, our nafs get some enjoyment, then we will reject that part of the teaching of the Quran Sharif. We may not say it openly that we are rejecting it, but our actions will show that we have rejected it. Take every aspect of our life, take every department of our life, whether it is our businesses, whether it is our marriages, our walimas, our homes, our morals, our etiquettes, whatever we take, our transactions, we will find that we will accept certain parts and we will reject other parts. Now, I don't want to go into the tafsir of this ayat, and there's no time for tafsirs in the short time. But because Allah Tabaraka wa Ta'ala, out of His mercy, out of His kindness, out of His generosity, He has blessed us with this Mubarak month of Ramadan. There were so many people, as I mentioned in the Jummah Bayan, that when we were talking about the list of those that are going to die, being given to the angels in the night of Barat, Laylatul Barah, then Shaitan and Nafs will tell us that your name is not in that list. When we're listening to it, we will listen to it, and we say, yes, it is true that the list is given to the angels that so-and-so is going to die during the course of this year. In fact, it is mentioned that the person is planting in the garden and yet his name is in the list of the dead. The person is marrying but his name is in the list of the dead. So many other things the person is doing but his name is already given to the angels that he's going to die this year. Now when we listen to that, at that time we take it for granted that it is mentioned in the Hadith Sharif, but it's not for us. Somebody else is going to die, somebody else's name is there. Nafs and Shaitan will not make us believe that our name is also in that list. And yet we have seen that from the 15th of Shaban up to the 1st of Ramadan, how many people lost some dear and beloved one, either parents or children or from amongst the children or wives or relatives or family members, how many within the 15 days passed away. We only come to know about a few that are in our locality, but if you have to look at around the world, how many thousands of people passed away in the 15 days? That means their name were already in the list of the dead, not those that are going to die, already in the name of the dead. So Allah Tabaraka wa Ta'ala knows best whether our name is already in the list of the dead. So it is His ihsan, His fazal, that He conveyed us up to the month of Ramadan. So let us not do like the Bani Israel, that we take a part of the teachings of the Quran and the Sunnah when it comes to the month of Ramadan. Now this month of Ramadan, again, we should not be like them, that we accept part of the teaching and reject other parts. Fasting, we will say, yes, that is a part of the teaching of the Quran Sharif. And if I don't fast, then my family members, my friends, everybody, they are going to criticize. So therefore, let me fast. Or it is a habit to fast in Ramadan, so I'm going to fast. But that fast of the month of Ramadan, all the other teachings of the Quran and Sunnah with regards to that fast, that you should stay away from this, stay away from that, stay away from that. And especially all those things which are haram, totally forbidden, which we are ordered to stay away from throughout the year. How much more we must stay away in this month of Ramadan. So therefore, because it is the first of the bayans or talks after Fajr, this is the message that Allah Tabaraka wa Ta'ala says that when they rejected certain parts of the book, then humiliation, suffering and disgrace came upon them. And if you have to look at the Muslim world, then this is why they are suffering humiliation and disgrace, that so many Muslim countries, so much of destruction is taking place in Palestine, but they cannot even all get together and spit at those armies which are bringing about such destruction. And yet we are so many Muslims in the world. We are at our lowest ebb. There's no izzat, there's no respect, there's no honor. The ummah of Nabi alayhi salatu wasalam has become as if to say a yateem. There's nobody to pass the hand of affection over its head anymore. Why is this suffering in spite of the fact that we've got oil wells and we've got everything? It is because those Muslim countries, whether you take Saudi Arabia or you take Jordan, or you take Syria, you take Tunisia, you take any of those countries, look at their constitutions, look at their makeup and see that it is just certain aspects of the teachings of Islam which are implemented and the rest of it is rejected. Why? Because we are living in a modern world. So let us not be like that. If we are going to do that, then we'll be keeping fast, we'll be making our namaz, we'll be doing everything, but there'll be no respect. Allah Ta'ala will not give us any kind of respect. There'll be humiliation, disgrace and suffering. And if we are going to accept the whole package, then too, as human beings, there will be some mistakes, some errors. But because our niyat is to follow to the T whatever Allah Ta'ala has instructed and ordered, then if there are mistakes, the person will make tawbah, istighfar, Allah Ta'ala will forgive. So the month of Ramadan has started, and inshallah, if Allah Ta'ala wills, if Allah Ta'ala has not yet included our name in that list that are going to die in the month of Ramadan, then we will be given the opportunity to fast and go on with our taraweeh and zikr and tilawat and ibadat and charities and other things, inshallah. So let us take it as a complete package. That means abstinence from sins, which is very, very important in the month of Ramadan. Then we will enjoy some kind of noor in our hearts. Wallah, we can take a billion qasams in this masjid and tell you that there's so much of noor and so much of rahmat and so much of barakat that Allah Tabaraka wa Ta'ala sends down in Ramadan. Why we don't experience it is because one side we are loading with some sawab, with some ibadat, some zikr, some tilawat, and on the other side it's just coming out of our eyes, our ears, our tongues, all the noor is gone, nothing left inside, empty. I have a few minutes, so I'll conclude with that one example, which is a beautiful example, that the car in which Hazrat Mullah Akimud Akhtar Sahab Damat Barakatum was traveling from Jeddah to Makkah Mukarrama. So in that car, the air conditioner was on, but the car was not cooling. So the driver said, just check, somebody's window must be left open. So when they checked, the one person, passenger at the back, the window was open. So he said, close the window. When he closed the window, the car cooled. So Hazrat Maulana Abrarul Haq Sahab Damat Barakatum, he said, what a lesson we take from this, that the air conditioner cools. But when the window was left open, so the hot breeze was coming in, therefore the car was not cooling. So that is our condition, that zikr, tilawat, fasting, ibadat, it cools the heart, it fills up noor in the heart. But if we keep the windows open, we are committing sins through our eyes, our ears, our tongues, then what is going to happen is that all that coolness is going to go out, and inside there will be nothing but heat of sins and darkness. May Allah Tabaraka wa Ta'ala give me, give you, and the entire ummah, all the blessings of this Mubarak month of Ramadan. Allah Ta'ala must protect us, protect the Ummah at large from all calamities, disasters, hardships and problems. Wa akhiru da'wana alhamdulillah.
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there is a need for us to remember our death. Nabi alayhi salatu wasalam has mentioned it so many places. In the Quran Sharif, so many places, mouth has been mentioned. Kullu nafsin za'iqatul maut. If you have the best of cars coming into our country, imported ones, very expensive. But they say that the manufacturer forgot to put brake lining on it. There's no brake lining. Will they pass it to drive on the road? If there's no brake lining, they'll say it is without brakes, we can't put a car on the road. There has to be some kind of a brake. As I've discussed this many, many times, this is just a reminder. It is a repetition, just as we are repeating this subject of remembrance of mouth, as Nabi alayhi salatu wasalam asked us to remember it in abundance. So therefore I am saying that all vehicles that are being driven, whether it's or anything that is being driven, it must have some kind of a braking mechanism. The aeroplanes, the cars, the trucks, the scooters, the trains, everything must have some kind of a brake. There seems to be nothing else that can restrain us except this conscious remembrance of death. In reality, we should do everything for the muhabbat of Allah Ta'ala, and we should give up all sins for the fear and khawf of Allah Ta'ala's azab. If a person has got real muhabbat, then the muhabbat itself will make him realize that a person who is the beloved, then you don't do anything to displease the beloved. That is the usul of muhabbat. There's no other usul. What are the principles there of muhabbat? That you don't do anything deliberately to hurt or displease the one you love. So if we love Allah tabaraka wa ta'ala and His Rasul sallallahu alayhi wa sallam, then how can we be true in our claim of this love if we are doing everything that's displeasing? How can we be true in our claim? We must ask ourselves that question. Am I a true lover of Allah ta'ala, or is it just that we make a loud and a bold claim just because we've got some aspects of Islam in our life, so therefore we believe that this is true love of Allah Ta'ala. Whereas in so many other areas of our life, we do exactly those things which are displeasing to our love, to our Creator, to our Lord, to Allah. So therefore we repeat this muraqabah of mouth, so that it may give us some kind of realization and understanding that a day is going to come in our lives when we will depart.
All the surgeons, doctors, everybody in the world put together cannot give us life once the soul has been extracted by Israel alayhi salatu wasalam. Once Israel alayhi salam has extracted the soul, nobody can restore it. There is one made up and a fabricated incident that one lady lost her son. He died. He was the only son. So now she asked Hazrat Shaykh Abdul Qadir Jilani Rahmatullah Alayh to make dua for the return of his soul. So he said, I can't do that. It is in Allah's hands. He gives life, he gives death. So she said, no, but you will have to do that. So because she became very insistent, so on that day, Israel alayhi salatu wasalam, all those souls which he was taking and going up with. So Hazrat Shaykh Abdul Qadir Jilani Rahmatullah Alayh told Israel alayhi salam that return this woman's son's soul. So he said, I can't do that. I've been ordered to take out all these souls. So he got angry with insistent. So on that day, Israel alayhi salatu wasalam, all those souls which he was taking and going up with. So Hazrat Shaykh Abdul Qadir Jilani Rahmatullah Alayh told Israel alayhi salam that return this woman's son's soul. So he said, I can't do that. I've been ordered to take out all these souls. So he got angry with him and he took that bag away and he scattered all the souls that were inside there. So all those who died on that day came back to life. Now, okay, is this believable? All those who died on that day, because he got very angry with Israel alayhi salam. So he took their souls and scattered it. Everybody got their life again. So nobody can restore our soul. Yes, with the hukam of Allah tabaraka wa ta'ala, it can be restored. As Isa alayhi salatu wa salam used to say, قُمْ بِإِذْنِ اللَّهِ. So Allah ta'ala with his power used to restore life into that soul. But our surgeons, our doctors and all don't have that kind of karamat. So once the soul leaves the body, then finish. The person's wealth, property, as we discussed yesterday, everything remains behind. And he has to go. Shukriya qabr tak pahunchane walo, shukriya. Ab is manzil se akele hi chale jayenge hum. As if the person says, thanks very much all you people who conveyed me to the grave. Thanks very much to you for having conveyed me to the grave. You carried me on your shoulders or you put me in the hearse and you brought me to the graveyard. But now I know none of you will remain behind. No matter how beloved you may be, or no matter how beloved I was to you, but after this manzil and this station, you are not going to accompany me. Therefore, I am saying thank you very much. Shukriya, qabr tak pahunchane walo, shukriya. Because now neither the wife who loved the husband so much, nor the husband who loved the wife so much, nor the parents who loved the children so much, nor the grandparents, nor the friends, nor the murids, and nor the sheikh, nobody will accompany into the grave. They all will leave there and go. Shukriya qabr tak pahunchane walo, shukriya. Ab is manzil se akele hi chale jayenge hum. From here onwards, I will proceed on my own. But I thank you for bringing me up to here. So that is going to be the end. But of course, there are many people who, whilst walking on the earth is happy with them. And as if it says to them that you come down and see how well I treat you.

For when you were walking on my surface also, you were very pleasing to me. Your actions, your deeds, your remembrance of Allah tabaraka wa ta'ala. I'm just giving you an explanation. All the good a'mal that you did, they were so pleasing to me. Because the earth and everything that's in this world also benefits with the good deeds and actions of the mu'min and believer. Until somebody on the earth will say, La ilaha illallah, or Allah, Allah, until there will be somebody saying, Allah, Allah, the heavens and the earth will remain. The day nobody will remain to say, Allah, Allah, Allah tabaraka wa ta'ala will destroy the universe. So it shows that they also benefit. The fish in the sea benefits. The animals in the jungles benefit. The creatures benefit. Everybody benefits because of this Muslim and mu'min. Provided he behaves and acts like a Muslim and mu'min. So that earth, or that piece of ground on which this mu'min walks, says that you are very pleasing to me. You come underneath and see how I treat you. How well I treat you. How enjoyable your life will become. The soul, what an enjoyment it will get. And the person who walks on the surface of the earth, committing adultery, fornication, engaging in all kinds of sins, vices, all kinds of haram activities, so then the earth also says, I'm waiting for you, you come down. And then see how I squeeze you up. Now we say that we don't hear all these things, and how many things do we hear that's happening in the world? How many things we just believe because somebody heard it and reported it to us? Most of the things that we believe in, did we see with our own eyes? Or do we believe because somebody that we consider to be honest and reliable conveyed it to us? In fact, half the time, or more than half the time, we believe in those things which are conveyed by those who are not even reliable. The newspaper, the media, all what they give us is all reliable. The television is all reliable. They have departments, or they have budgets of millions for disinformation. America and other countries, they have budget of millions for disinformation. That means they use the whole media for disinformation. Many a times they give you reports of what is happening in a certain country, and the reporters were not even there. They didn't even see it. They were sitting in their rooms and writing out reports. And people were believing it in the world, that our army is moving forward and doing this and doing that, and we've destroyed so many people. And so now all these type of things we believe because it came through the media. The only one we don't wish to believe in is Nabi alayhi salatu wasalam. If there is something that is reported by Nabi alayhi salatu wasalam, authentically we can say Nabi alayhi salatu wasalam is reported to have said this or said that. Now there we have all our doubts. So with regards to the akhirat, who else are we going to believe? Are we going to wait for the media to inform us about the akhirat? Anybody in the media can tell us about qabr and what happens there. Even if you put the body in a glass casing and sit there and watch. And that's what they did. They put a body in a glass casing after death, or so many corpses that lie around in the mortuaries and other places. They say, but we never saw any kind of angels coming in. We didn't see any kind of azab and any kind of sawab and any kind of rewards. Nothing happens there. So who can see those angels? And the questioning is to the soul. You can keep the body there right in front of you. A person who's fast asleep and is dreaming, that is being whipped and chained, and the person is being burnt, and the person is suffering great amount of torment and pain, and is fast asleep. The person sitting next to him knows absolutely nothing what is happening. And the person who is dreaming that he is a king of the time, and he's got 1,000,001 slaves and servants at his beck and call, and this person who is dreaming is in the jail. He's serving life sentence, but in the jail now he's dreaming that he's a king and he's this, he's that, and all kinds of
pleasures he's enjoying. Now the person sitting next to him knows nothing what this person is dreaming. When that person will open his eyes, he'll see, I'm still in the prison here. And what he was dreaming. So if we got examples of these type of things, then why can't we believe in the azab of qabr or the rewards in the qabr? Nabi alayhi salatu wasalam is the one of sight and we are blind. When it comes to spirituality, when it comes to the hereafter, when it comes to ghaib, what is going to happen in the akhirat, in Jannat and Jahannam, what is in store. Now all that, how much Allah tabaraka wa ta'ala informed Nabi alayhi salatu wasalam, that much he informed us. So the job of the blind person is to hold the hands of the one who's got sight. So then he will reach his destination. But if he does not want to listen to the one who's got sight, he doesn't want to follow his instructions, so then whilst crossing the road, he'll get hit and he will die. So we must give our hands into Nabi alayhi salatu wasalam's hands. تو برائے بندگی ہے یاد رکھ بحر سر افگندگی ہے یاد رکھ ورنہ پھر شرمندگی ہے یاد رکھ چند روزہ زندگی ہے یاد رکھ ایک دن مرنا ہے آخر موت ہے کر لے جو کرنا ہے آخر موت ہے چند روزہ. We discussed this yesterday, but the last part of it was چند روزہ زندگی ہے یاد رکھ. Ask any person 50 years old, 60 years old, 80 years old, 100 years old, how was life? He'll say like a dream. It's like a dream. The person may have gone through so much of pleasures and happiness and comforts and must have eaten so many delicious things. Or he may have gone through difficulties, hardship, pain, operations and accidents and what. But at the end of his 80th year of life, or 100th year, the person will say like a dream. Each and every one of us, if somebody has to ask us now, will say like a dream. We just don't know how life went by. We were playing little infants and thereafter we grew. Then we went to school, grade 1, and some completed matric, some went to university, some went into professions, whatever they may have done. After all that, when you ask the person, he say like a dream. That's life. So therefore, in that Chanda Roza Zindagi, we have to do everything. In that Chanda Roza Zindagi, we have to do everything. The person has to live in this world. So that chanda roza, that few days of life, he will have to eat, he will have to drink, he's going to get education, he may go into profession, he may go into business, he marries, he brings up children, he sometime becomes a grandfather. Kamar jukkar misle kamani hui, koi nana hua koi nani hui, aur balo pe ghalib safedi hui, koi dada hua koi dadi hui. That's life. After some time, then the back is bent. Someone becomes a nana, someone nani. The hair becomes white. Someone becomes dada and some become dadi. Maternal grandparents or paternal grandparents. A person with a bent back was asked, "Uncle, how much you paid for this bow?" Because when the back is bent, it's like a bow. He said, "Son, don't worry. When you become my age, you'll get it for free." So that is the haqiqah and reality of life. That's the reality of life. Chand roza zindagi hai yaad rakh. Always remember, death is behind us like a shadow. It's following us. Whichever side you go, it is with the person. Ek din marna hai, aakhir maut hai,
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Even if you get some kind of a position in the world, the highest position in the world a person can reach is that of a king. What else? Any person who is a king of some country, especially in the Middle East, then that is the highest position that the person can aspire for in the land. You can't go higher than the king. Who has gone higher than the king in worldly eyes? In the sight of people of the world, that's the highest position. And in other countries, we'll say it's the president of the country or as the prime minister of the country. That is the highest position a person can reach. So he said, "Tune mansab bhi agar paya to kya?" Whether you become a king, you become a prime minister, you become a cabinet minister, you become a member of parliament, or you become secretary general, or whatever you may become. It's not a question of it being impermissible. It's not permissible to reach those levels. 100% permissible if it's done in the right way. We are not discussing about the permissibility. What we are saying is if the person reaches those levels, then what? Does it mean that now death is not behind him anymore? Look at the rulers of states or kings of countries where they had all the oil wealth of the world, or the major part of the oil. Haven't we seen their janazas? Haven't we seen them leaving this world with kafan and nothing else? Or did they dig one pipeline and connect it with a qabr also, so that the revenue may keep reaching the person? The only revenue that will keep reaching is the good deeds that the person did, sadqa jariya that the person made. The good actions and deeds will, that's the revenue after that. All the rest of the wealth and everything else will remain outside. So, tune mansab bhi agar paya to kya? Then what? If the person reaches that level, but is not obedient to Allah Ta'ala and His Rasul sallallahu alayhi wa sallam, then what? Ganje seemo zar bhi haath aya to kya? If you get all the gold and silver of the world in your control, then what? Does it mean death will now leave you? Will you be able to bribe the angel of death now with all the money that you have, with all the gold and silver that you have? قَصْرِ عَالِي شَانْ بِي بَنْوَایَا تو کیا. If you made a huge palace, عَالِي شَانْ palace, massive, huge, grand palace, one of its kind in the world, or many if you built like that, then to what? Do people living in palaces don't leave this world? People in palaces, are they saved? Put all the security around that palace, put all the bodyguards around the person, put all the big tanks and the missiles and everything else outside and say, "We are going to stop the angel of death from entering this palace." Has anybody been able to do that? So therefore, tune qasr-e ali shan bhi banwaya to kya, dabdaba bhi apna dikhlaya to kya. And many rulers of many countries, they are all the time threatening others. "We will do this to you, we will do that to you, and we got this power and this force." Tune dabdaba bhi batna batlaya to kya.
and not necessarily only rulers, even ordinary people like us, if Allah tabaraka wa ta'ala gives us some kind of authority in business or in any other way or in our own homes, and we are strong and powerful in some way or the other, either physical might or we've got the might of wealth, and therefore we are threatening people all the time. Dabdaba bhi apna diklaya to kya? Will the angel of death leave you? Will the angel of death leave us? So this is a waaz. It's not just poetry, it's a waaz. There's hal. Hazrat Khaja Sahib Rahmatullah Alayh, there was hal. It was not only qal, not only words. The Allah Wallahs, that is the sifat and that is the sign. It's not flowery language. It is not beautiful words. It comes out from their hearts. And therefore it affects hearts. We have got nothing but words. Therefore it just stays in the air. But any person who will listen with an open heart to the waaz or the nasihat of the Allah Wallahs, if you listen with an open heart, open mind, then the person cannot leave without being affected. It's a different thing that afterwards the environment outside sometimes overpowers the person, but the seeds are planted in that heart. The person's conscience will thereafter keep on worrying him and bugging him if he's doing wrong. That is the effect of those majalis. So Hazrat Khaja Sahib Rahmatullah Alayh was one of them. That there was effect. You can see this is not just ordinary poetry. If we ponder, if we reflect, like that, if you just read it, then you won't think much of it. But in every word, you will find that it's an explanation of the verses of the Quran Sharif and hadith of Nabi alayhi salatu wasalam in poetry, in prose. Tu ne mansab bhi agar paya to kya, ganje seem o zar bhi hat aya to kya, qasr ali shan bhi banwaya to kya, dabdaba bhi apna dikhlaya to kya, ek din marna hai aakhir maut hai, kar le jo karna hai aakhir maut hai, ek din marna hai aakhir maut hai, kar le jo karna hai aakhir maut hai. Let us not be negligent, let us not be indifferent, let us not take all these things to be just some kind of entertainment. This is not entertainment. This is serious matter, as we say. It's how we say it's a matter of life and death. When a patient is in the hospital and is serious, then we say it's a matter of life and death. Don't we say that? If he's in a critical condition and somebody asks that you went to see that patient, what does the doctor have to say? Say it's a matter of life and death. That's exactly what we are talking about. That our life in this world is connected with death. It's a matter of life and death. Our life is a matter of life and death. It's a serious matter. We have to do a check. How the critical patient, they keep on checking what the pressure levels. Sometimes they say pressure has gone too low. Everybody get excited. Then they say now it's picking up. The BP is coming right. So then the people get a little bit again happy. Then they check everything else of the patient. And they give you a rundown. Like how when you plug your car, the modern day cars. So they take it to the garage. When they take it for servicing, they plug it on. And it gives you a complete reading of what's happening in the engine, where the fault lies. So like that, we must plug to the Sharia every time and see where there are faults. We must plug our hearts and our lives to the Quran and Sunnah, and it will give us a reading.
There's weakness in your eyes. There's weakness in your listening. There's weakness in our speech. Then we will say, but we don't find any weakness. I can see long distance. So we're not talking about physical weakness. So the reading we will get, that where the weakness is. So then we don't lose hope also. Allah Ta'ala is forgiving, is merciful, is kind. Just like that mechanic after that says, don't worry, this needs a new part, this needs a little bit of repair, this needs a little bit of shine, and this needs a little bit of polish, and it'll be okay again. So like that, a little bit of polish here, a little bit of shine there, a little bit of shake up here, and a little bit of removal of dents there, and the person will be again. Allah Tabaraka wa Ta'ala give us all the tawfiq of amal. Waqi deen is enjoyable deen, this enjoyment in deen. We have made it as like it's a burden on me. Otherwise it's enjoyment, it's beautiful. There's no doom and gloom all the time. Before Allah Ta'ala we cry. After that finished, be cheerful, be happy, talk, laugh, joke within the parameters of Sharia. Do everything right. Then you'll find sukoon inside also. Then inside will be sukoon. When children are given homework to do, and they complete the homework, and thereafter they play. So the parents ask, you completed your homework, alhamdulillah, finished. So now the parents are happy too. The child finished homework. Now if the child doesn't play, then you'll say something wrong. The child must play also. So the parents are happy too. They say, go and take something from the fridge and drink. Or if you give some money, go and buy some chocolate sweet. Parents are happy. They did, went to the school, went to the madrasa, and at night also did all the homework. So now you want to see them happy and play and smile and joke. But that child who didn't go to the madrasa or school, were dodging, bunking, in some cinema or theater or somewhere, and then there was no homework done also, but they're playing, they're enjoying, and they said, give me this, give me that. What will you give them? You don't do no schooling. You go and take some drugs, and you do this and you do that, and now you still want to have food also at home, and you want to smile, and you're laughing and you're joking. You deserve a few slaps. And you're asking for boot. If I can help it, I'll boot you out. You're asking for new boot here and new suit. So Allah Ta'ala also wants to see His bandas be happy. But when they have been obedient, they have made amal on the teachings of Quran and Sunnah, now Allah Ta'ala wants to see His bandas happy. How can we explain all these things? Once again I conclude on what Hazrat Jalaluddin Rumi Rahmatullah Ali said. When the fragrance of Allah Ta'ala's muhabbat comes into my heart, then the vocabulary of the languages of the world fail to put a description on it. Because the vocabulary of the languages of the world is mahdood. Mahdood means limited. And the fragrance of Allah Tabaraka wa Ta'ala's muhabbat is unlimited. For Allah Ta'ala is with all His sifat and His qualities and all His attributes. Allah Ta'ala is such that nobody can truly explain. So all these are kayfiyat that Allah Ta'ala gives. This Mubarak month has just started a few days or 2 days ago. So, but from now, condition our minds, stay away from sins, apply ourselves, do little but do with quality, and then see as the days go by, inshallah, towards the latter part when the odd nights will come, if the person has made the correct effort in the first 20 days, then he himself will say, what I was, where was I worthy of experiencing such kind? The person will
When you will experience it, then you will see, no matter what he may have been. But if he spent his time correctly in the 20 days, then when that time will come, and Allah Ta'ala will give him that enjoyment in his heart, and then people can say what they like, that you are foolish, you are this, you are that. But that person will say that I'm not going to exchange this for anything in the world. What will I get in sins? Nothing. But this taste of and sweetness of iman that I got, all the gold and silver of the world also, if you put at my feet, I will not be prepared to accept it and exchange this sukoon that Allah Ta'ala has given me.

0: 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Forgive each and every one of us. Forgive each and every one of us. Forgive the Ummah of Nabi Pak sallallahu alayhi wa sallam. My beloved Allah, forgive our major sins, minor sins, sins that we committed knowingly, unknowingly, in the light of day or darkness of night. Bless us with the best of dunya, the best of akhirat. Remove the pain, suffering of mankind around the globe, and especially the Ummah of Nabi Pak sallallahu alayhi wa sallam. Those who are sick and ailing, give them shifa. Those who are weak, give them strength. Those who are in poverty, remove their poverty with plentiful of halal rizq. Those who are on journey, make them reach the destination safely. Those who have no children, bless them with pious children. Those whose children have gone on to drinks and drugs and other kind of haram activities, for those whose children have left Islam and gone into other deen, bring them back onto Sirat Mustaqim. Make our children the coolness of our eyes. Bless us with barakat in our homes, in our life, in our time. Bless us with such a bond with you, my Allah. Bless us with such muhabbat of yours and Nabi alayhi salatu wa salam, that nafs and shaitan cannot distance us from. Give us a taste of the sweetness of iman. Tere siwa hamara koi sahara nahi. 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This Mubarak month of Ramadan, bless us with the tawfiq of observing the etiquette of fasting. Keep us in the shade of your mercy and rahmat. Ya Rabbi Kareem, protect us from all fitnas. 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When the time of our death comes, take us to Madina Tawayyiba. In the month of Ramadan, on the day of Jumu'ah. At the Rosa Mubarak of Nabiya Pak sallallahu alayhi wa sallam. 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Let our souls depart, blessed with burial in Baqi. If it is not destined, there wherever it may be, let it be in a state that you are pleased with us. Bless us with all the goodness that Nabi alayhi salatu wasalam asked for us. Bless the ummah with that goodness. And from all the mischief, corruption and fitnas that Nabi alayhi salatu wasalam asked for protection.
1: Alhamdulillah. 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Hello my kiram, most respected brothers. Throughout the month of Ramadan we have been discussing the virtues of the development of taqwa in a person's heart. That if the person develops taqwa, then Allah tabaraka wa ta'ala has promised a great deal on this taqwa that this person has developed. The beneficiary of the taqwa is going to be that individual himself. Allah tabaraka wa ta'ala has promised to remove his difficulties, his problems, his hardships. Allah ta'ala will remove his trials. Allah ta'ala will make it easy for him to earn his living. Allah will provide for him from sources that he least expects to get provision from, sustenance from, and so many other promises. We were discussing one hadith of Rasulullah Paak sallallahu alayhi wa sallam in the last talk, which was also dealing with taqwa. Nabi alayhi salatu wa sallam, many of his hadiths deal with taqwa. Coincidentally, this afternoon we have had this nikah which took place, and therefore it will be appropriate that if we switch over to something with regards to nikah. Because Islam is not just the performance of salat in the masjid. Islam is not the recitation of some du'as or making some zikrullah or giving some charity or just giving some zakat or going for hajj and umrah. All these are part and parcel of Islam or the Islamic way of life. Some of the things are fundamental pillars. Some of it we term as dealings between people, family relationship, social relationship, etiquette, morals, akhlaq, character, muasharat, so many things. So part of it is also nikah. Nabi alayhi salatu wasalam, he had the greatest contact with Allah tabaraka wa ta'ala. No person in this world, not even the Nabis of Allah tabaraka wa ta'ala, none of them had that kind of contact with Allah tabaraka wa ta'ala as our beloved Rasul sallallahu alayhi wa sallam had. But yet he married many women as Allah tabaraka wa ta'ala had instructed and ordered him, and there were great benefits. There were many reasons why he married so many wives. Nabi alayhi salatu wasalam, if we have to discuss that issue, then it is a lengthy subject. But for every nikah that he undertook, there was great wisdom, there was a great need for that nikah to be undertaken. And Nabi alayhi salatu wasalam's major concern was nothing but the deen of Allah tabaraka wa ta'ala spreading, and that there should be so many women who lived with him so that they may be able to convey to the Muslim women the masail of sharia, which they learned directly from Rasul Paak sallallahu alayhi wasalam as his wives. And there were many other reasons. Nabi alayhi salatu wasalam, there was no question of lust and passion for him undertaking more than one nikah. If that was the case, then Nabi alayhi salatu wasalam would not have married firstly a widow with whom he, until her death, he did not marry another woman. In the 10th year of prophethood, Hazrat Khadija radiallahu ta'ala anha passed away. Nabi alayhi salatu wasalam was only 25 and she was 40 years of age when he married her. So it shows that it is not a question of lust. Now here Nabi alayhi salatu wasalam's marriages were undertaken. But the point that I want to emphasize and stress upon is this, that these women who came into his life as his wives, it did not affect his spirituality in any way. Nabi alayhi salatu wasalam's spirituality was not affected in any way because of his marriages. As some other religions, we find that they say that if a person has to marry, then he cannot be the friend of the Creator, or he cannot get divine inspiration. It affects his spirituality. Shariat says that nikah does not affect a person's spirituality. In fact, Nabi alayhi salatu wasalam said,

There are so many benefits that will accrue to him. Again, it is another subject. But Nabi alayhi salatu wasalam says that half of his faith has been perfected just by saying this nakahtuha, qabiltuha. He has completed half of his faith. But immediately after that, again Nabi alayhi salatu wasalam uses the same word, فَلْيَتَّقِ اللَّهِ فِي نِصْفِ الْبَاقِي, and fear Allah now in the remaining half. Which means that this person who has completed this half, he is not now at liberty to do whatever he wills. This marriage that he has undertaken has brought upon him a tremendous amount of responsibilities. It is not just a joke. We have little children, when they are playing games, then they say, let's make nikah. And you have somebody also performing the nikah too. So this is not a game. Marriage brings about tremendous amount of responsibilities. Therefore, it is mentioned that if a person has got sufficient provisions, he has got enough wealth, and his passions are at such a level that if he is not going to make nikah, then he will indulge in zina, in adultery or fornication, then it is compulsory upon this person to marry. That means just as in namaz we have farz, wajib, sunnat, nafil, mubah, like that we have in this nikah also, that at certain times it becomes compulsory for this person, that he's got enough money, he's got the provisions, he's got good health, he's got everything. Now, and he is fearing that he will definitely land himself in adultery or fornication, then this person must make nikah. If the person has got sufficient, but his passions are under control, and he has got no fear of falling into this trap of zina, then at such a time we will say that it is sunnat for him to marry. So when Nabi alayhi salatu wasalam says that nikah is my sunnat, he is referring to my way of life, that it is my sunnat, my way of life, that as a Nabi of Allah tabaraka wa ta'ala, I undertook marriages. So you, O ummatis of mine, you too must keep this institution of nikah alive, and do not become caught up in all those webs of shaitan, and in all those traps of shaitan, and in all those nets of shaitan, which will come in your time, in which they will say that first you must get to know the woman, you must live 5 years, 10 years, 20 years with her, get to know her extremely well. Don't undertake nikah first. When you know her very well, after that you must undertake the marriage. And by the time, in that society which believes in this kind of morals, we find that the person has got 3 children, 5 children, and then they announce the engagement. There is great excitement that Mr. So-and-so has announced his engagement to so-and-so, after he's already got 3 children and 5 children. So Sharia does not say that you must get to know the woman in that manner. Yes, find out from the family members, find out from the people that know the woman. But Sharia does not allow this courting and moving around, because this community or those nations or those societies which believe that those nikahs and those marriages will last, in which you have first lived with that woman for a number of years, and you have been courting and you have been moving around and getting to know her very well, then we know, statistics prove, there is no shortage of evidence that 1 out of every 3 marriages is ending in divorce now in Europe and in America and other parts of the world. So those were the people that were saying that you must get to know the woman well. So after spending 20 years and 15 years and 10 years with that woman, then what was the need for divorce? Because they got to know her very well. So, na'uzu billahi min zalik, we must not fall for these type of traps. We are the ummah of Rasul-e-Pak sallallahu alayhi wa sallam. He gave to us a beautiful way of life, a very pure and a clean way of life. A life in which there is nothing but purity, a life in which there is nothing but peace of mind, contentment of the heart and satisfaction of the soul. The moment the person obeys Allah and his Rasul sallallahu alayhi wa sallam, he will find nothing but satisfaction in his heart. Under all conditions, he will find joy and happiness. So this marriage brings about tremendous amount of responsibilities. Therefore, Nabi alayhi salatu wasalam says, فَلْيَتَّقِ اللَّهِ فِي نِصْفِ الْبَاقِي, that this person who made nikah, now he must fear Allah tabaraka wa ta'ala in that nisf which is baqi, the other half. That means there will be so much of obligation. He still has to perform his salat 5 times a day. He has to give zakat if due. He has to fast in the month of Ramadan and go for hajj if farz. He has to fulfill the rights of his parents on the one side. He has to fulfill the rights of his wife now. And if he gets children, then he has to fulfill the rights of those children. And if he has a family, now that family, the rights of the mother-in-law, father-in-law, sister-in-law, brother-in-law, there's so many other rights that come now upon his shoulders. There are different kinds.

0: kinds of rights. So this person who has made nikah now, he must fear Allah tabaraka wa ta'ala in all those other departments of his life. He must not take it for granted that I have made nikah, so now my responsibility is over and now I can do whatever I like. Now there will be demands sometimes from the wife which are haram, demands which are un-Islamic. Now because he is just newly married, so at that time shaitan will say that you must please your wife. So indeed, it is the hukam of shariat, it is the hukam of Rasulullah sallallahu alaihi wasallam, it is the teaching of the Quran and the sunnah that a person should give great consideration to his wife. Nabi alayhi salatu wasalam made special sifarish. He made a special appeal on behalf of the women. His concern even at the time that he was passing away was the treatment that the people must give to the woman. Nabi alayhi salatu wasalam in so many hadiths, he has conveyed to the ummah that what kind of treatment they should give to their wives. His wives, who are the ummahatul mu'mineen, the mothers of the faithful. Now they were wives of Rasulullah sallallahu alayhi wasalam, but at certain times they said certain things which if any other woman had to say to Rasulullah sallallahu alaihi wasallam, it would have been kufr. If some other woman had to say those same words to Rasulullah sallallahu alaihi wasallam, which some of the wives at certain times in that ecstasy or joy or in whatever state of mind they were or in that anger, if they said something, if those same words were used by any other woman Nabi regarding Rasulullah sallallahu alaihi wasallam, then it would have been kufr. But Nabi alayhi salatu wasalam maintained silence to show the ummah that there must be tolerance when it comes to the life with one's wife. There must be great amount of tolerance. Nabi alayhi salatu wasalam said that they are like prisoners in your control. I can give many, many hadiths about the rights of the husband, but I always say that it is unfortunate that those hadiths which the husband should read, the wives are reading. And those hadiths which the wife should read, the husbands are reading. The husbands go there first day with a list of the rights of the husband. And the wife straight away comes out with a list of the rights of the wives. Agar tu hai raja, to main hu rani. Ab kaun bharega pani? If both of them want to be king and queen, then who's going to do the job? So we should not be reading our rights. We should be reading out the rights of the wife. What are her rights? And when we are going to fulfill her rights, then there will be times when she will say something, she will do something, she will behave in a certain manner which will be irritating, agitating, hurtful, injurious to one's sentiments. So at that time now will become the responsibility of that husband to exercise great amount of patience and sabr. Because it is with this patience and sabr that he exercises over any kind of harm that is coming to him through the wife's side, by means of which Allah Ta'ala will elevate his status. He must see that what is my duty. So when there will be these demands which are un-Islamic, at such a time to be firm, but firm again with great amount of understanding. It must not be like a breaking up of the marriage, that either you do this or get out of this house and talaq, talaq, talaq. For example, if the wife is not reading salat and the husband is a pious person, he is reading salat 5 times a day, now one is to tell her that you make 5 times salat from today, and if you don't make, I'll throw you out of the house. And the other is that keep the fazail of namaz near her head, give her some tapes on salat and the virtues of salat, speak to her about salat, but gently, kindly, with wisdom and tact, bring her on to salat. That dua-i qunut, in dua-i qunut when we say that whoever disobeys you, O Allah, we give them up, we separate ourselves from them. وَنَخْلَعُ وَنَتْرُكُ مَنْ يَفْجُرُكُ مُجَدَّدِ مِلَّةِ رَحْمَةُ اللَّهِ عَلَيْهِ stated that they, if a person says that I do not believe in those beliefs that a Muslim should hold, then that husband must separate himself from that wife. But when it comes to practical actions and deeds, then there it is not compulsory and it is not necessary for this person to separate from that wife. He must keep on educating and teaching her. So what I was saying is that unfortunately these days the only hadith that we men know is that if I had ordered anyone to make sajda to anyone, then I would have ordered the women to make sajda to their husbands. Now that's the only hadith we know. Whereas we should be reading the hadiths of what are the rights of the wives. Brothers, believe me, the amount of injustices that is being done, the great amount of injustice that husbands are doing towards their wives. I'm not saying the wives are innocent and they are angels. Some of them have gone on to extremes. But when they go on to one extreme, then we should not go on to another extreme. The unfortunate part is that we believe that they must obey us. Indeed, Allah Ta'ala has ordered them, and Nabi alayhi salatu wasalam has ordered them to be obedient to the husbands. But when they do not obey, then what should we do? Should we use the whip straight away? Should we start swearing and cursing? So many cases we handle. In fact, there are so many people, after getting married, and this is no lie, some of them have got a 50-point plan for the wife, that what she must do. Some have got 60 points, and some has got even 90 points. Up to 90 points, the wife had to read as to what she should be doing as a wife. What time must be the breakfast? What time the house must be swept and cleaned? What time the bedding must be changed? The linen must be changed? And what are his favorite dishes? And how it must be cooked and prepared? And when he walks into the house, how she should behave? Na'uzu billahi min zalik. Is this the way that a person gets married? And then after that they say plenty of quarrel, plenty of fight, plenty of tufan. And some of them want their wives to behave exactly as those monkeys and donkeys that behave on the television screen. And when they are unable to do so or they object, then this person finds it very, very hurtful and then begins to talk about talaq and divorce and threatens that I will bring another wife. Brothers, it is time that we change our intentions when we are making nikah. The intention of nikah was that we want to protect and safeguard ourselves from zina, from haram, and that Allah Ta'ala must make this marriage a means of some pious and righteous child coming into this world, so that this person will pray for us the day we pass away, because Nabi alayhi salatu wasalam has said that when a person dies, in قَطَعَ عَنْهُ أَمَلُهُ إِلَّا مِنْ سَلَاسِ, all his actions and deeds, the book of deeds is now closed, but three things keep on giving him sawab, the recurring sawab and rewards. And of those three things, Nabi alayhi salatu wasalam, one of the things he has mentioned, أَوَّلَدٍ صَالِحٍ يَدْعُ لَهُ, that it is a pious and a righteous child who will make dua for those parents after they are deceased. So when will the person make dua? When the person is given a proper upbringing. So the purpose of this nikah was to protect and safeguard ourselves from haram. Nabi alayhi salatu wasalam said that it will cause you to lower your gaze. It will cause you to lower your gaze from looking at women casting lustful glances. This nikah, it will be a protection from that. But then we say that it is not a protection for us. In fact, after nikah, we are casting more glances. So who is to be blamed? Do you blame Shariat for that? If there is a certain model of car in the market, and all cars of that model are running very well, and they are very speedy and fast, and very efficient in fuel, but one particular person's car, or say few people's cars are not performing as they should be performing, then we will say something is wrong with those cars. It is not that something is wrong with that of that model. In the same way, if somebody's life after nikah is not coming right, then it means that this person himself has not studied what Islam is teaching with regards to the rights of the wife and what is the teaching of Islam with regards to piety and righteousness and God fear. So Nabi alayhi salatu wasalam says that this person should fear Allah tabaraka wa ta'ala with regards to the balance. The Sahaba ikram ridwanullah alayhim ajma'in, they asked Rasulullah sallallahu alayhi wa sallam that if only we knew what to acquire as wealth. It does not mean that it is haram to get gold and silver or platinum and uranium. It is not haram if the person earns it halal and he spends it correctly, then it is not haram. But look at the teaching of Nabi alayhi salatu wasalam, that he directed the attention of the believers and the ummatis towards such things which will help the person in this world, in the qabr and in the hereafter. They said that, Ya Rasulullah, if we only knew what we should acquire as wealth, then we would try and acquire it. Nabi alayhi salatu wasalam said, Qalbun shakirun. Get a heart which is grateful to Allah tabaraka wa ta'ala. What is shukr again is another lengthy subject, but get qalbe shakir. Walisanun zakir. And your tongue must be engaged in the remembrance of Allah tabaraka wa ta'ala. When we say it must be engaged in the remembrance of Allah Ta'ala, it does not mean 24 hours you must make the tasbih and keep reading Subhanallah. What it means is that in business you must remember Allah Tabaraka wa Ta'ala. In your home you must remember Allah Ta'ala. When you are walking on the streets you must remember Allah Tabaraka wa Ta'ala. If you are a student at the university and college you must remember that Allah is watching, He is hearing, He is knowing. He knows exactly what you are doing and your life is in His control. He can seize that person any time that he wishes. The person, whilst he is in the midst of adultery and fornication, Allah Ta'ala can cause the roof to collapse over his head by a tremor and earthquake. In the midst of adultery and fornication, the angel of death can extract that soul. Now just imagine that person is in a hotel room where he thinks nobody is watching. and there he is in the privacy of that room and he is committing adultery. I do not know how a person can even take that chance and that risk when he does not know what can happen within seconds. Within seconds, homes have been burnt. People left their pajama suits and ran from their homes. Within seconds. And it is not a story of 1400 years ago or 10,000 years ago. I'm talking about recently, a few days ago. When the fire was raging, then ask what happened. The people were not even given the opportunity of taking a few dishes or some baggage or some luggage or a few sets of clothes. They ran for their lives. The dogs, the cats and the animals and human beings all ran as if it was Qiyamah. But we take no lessons from these things. Now just imagine if a person was committing adultery in one of those rooms and now he had to run from there like that. What would be his state? Then we will say that the Muslim Ummah is being disgraced and humiliated and embarrassed and ashamed that what is happening in the community. But who forms the community? We as individuals make up the community. All of us want the entire Ummah to change. All over the world, everybody must change. But the only thing we do not want is a change must come in our own lives. Because it is the most easiest thing to do is to bring the change in our own lives. But at the same time, the most difficult thing to do. Therefore, we rather look far away. But if all of us, for example, even if this one congregation that we have here, now each and every one of us make up as our mind and niyat and intention that I want to please my Allah and Rasul Sallallahu Alaihi Wasallam at all cost. I am going to get rid of the television which has got major content all haram. I am not saying the box is haram, but because the major content is haram and what it is leading to, wives hating husband, children hating husband, brothers and sisters wanting at the throats of each other, the direct result of those films that they are watching. If we do not want to believe it, don't believe it. But even the psychiatrists and even those people who introduced it into our lives, they are now acknowledging the harmful effects. So if all of us make up our minds that we do not want such things in our home, which will create such kind of problems for us that we will not be able to resolve after that, and it is going to lead to marital problems and breakdowns and children being disobedient and rebels and indisciplined. So then nobody is going to stop us. If all of us decide we are going to make namaz 5 times a day, we are not going to indulge in any haram, then that is the easier thing to do. So Allah tabaraka wa ta'ala, therefore in the Quran Sharif, Allah tabaraka wa ta'ala in that ayat which is recited in the khutbah of the nikah, which you heard a little while ago, one of the ayats in that Allah ta'ala mentions, وَاتَّقُوا اللَّهَ الَّذِي تَسَاءَلُونَ بِهِ وَالْأَرْحَامِ, and fear that Allah in whose name you ask for your rights. That Allah whose name you take and you demand your rights, then you must fear that Allah tabaraka wa ta'ala and fulfill the rights of the others too. Now this wife whom you are giving one whole long list that you must do this and do that, and you are saying it is Allah ta'ala's hukam, whereas 99.9% of those things mentioned, they are not even Allah ta'ala's hukam. So how much more concerned this person must be that I must fulfill her rights. That Allah who has given me these rights over her, then he has given her rights over me. This is again so difficult to condense because there are so many hadiths of Nabi alayhi salatu wasalam, but the gist of what I have just mentioned is this, that Allah and His Rasul sallallahu alayhi wasalam want us to live a life of happiness, peace, satisfaction, contentment. That when we enter our homes, there must be joy and happiness. When the wife looks at us, she must smile, she must feel happy that my husband has come, not a wolf or a tiger or a lion has walked in. The wife must feel happy. Rasulullah Pak Sallallahu had the greatest concern for the Ummah. Who could have had more concern for the Ummah than Rasulullah Pak Sallallahu? But Hazrat Aisha Siddiqa radiallahu ta'ala anha, she says, Nabi alayhi salatu wasalam, whenever he walked into the house, he had a smile on his face and he said, Assalamu alaikum wa rahmatullah. Now isn't that a sunnah of Nabi alayhi salatu wasalam to talk cheerfully? Some of them say that, no, my wife doesn't think on my level. She doesn't talk on the same wavelength. Brothers, our wavelength might be such that the wife might not be able to reach that wavelength. So we must come down to her wavelength. With the wife now, if you want to talk politics, because you are a master in politics, and she hasn't got any knowledge of who is the president of the country at present, so there's going to be incompatibility. So at such a time, talk at her level. But if you are going to make this relationship with your wives pleasant and a happy one, within the confines of Sharia, within the boundaries of Sharia, not allowing all haram kind of things to come into the life, then Allah Ta'ala will definitely make that life miserable. It is Allah's promise that when we are going to disobey Him, He will make the person's life miserable. How many homes do we have today that they can take qasam and say that alhamdulillah, our lives are very, very pleasant with our children, with our wives, with our family members? None of us. Why? Because we have failed in our obedience to Allah and His Rasul sallallahu alayhi wa sallam. So this person, if he is going to come down to that level and talk at her level, and if he is going to make the life pleasant and interesting and not stay out with his friends till 2 in the morning and 3 in the morning and then just come and start demanding at that part of the night food, then that life will become pleasant and a happy one. And if the life in the home becomes happy, then the children will also see that this is how husbands and wives should live when they are going to see their parents in this state. And if the children are going to see fights and quarrels and arguments and swearing and cursing all the time, and sometimes the husband running away from the house and sometimes the wife running away from the house, then those children are getting scared. Those young girls are getting scared. They do not want to marry. And we will be the direct cause of their not marrying and indulging in sins. May Allah tabaraka wa ta'ala give me, give you, and the entire ummah of Rasulullah sallallahu alaihi wasallam the tawfiq to make amal on this mubarak sunnah of Nabi alayhi salatu wasalam. And for those who fear that they will definitely not be able to do justice, then they must fast, they must cut down on their passions, and they must keep themselves clear and pure of evil thoughts, then it is permissible for them not to marry. But otherwise, we should encourage our young boys who are at the schools and colleges, who have finished their matrics and don't wait now for another 10 degrees before they marry. And for our daughters also, if we are going to keep waiting until they finish with those degrees, then they are going to bring one more degree that they are already mothers. May Allah tabarak wa ta'ala protect us and safeguard us. Wa akhiru da'wana. May Allah ta'ala make this marriage very, very happy and a prosperous one. Fill their hearts with love and affection for each other and make it the means of the coming into this world of pious and righteous.
1: نحمده ونصلي على رسوله الكريم أما بعد خواجہ صاحب رحمت اللہ علیہ سے تمہارا ہر نئے دور حکومت میں بدل جانا تمہارا ہر نئے دور حکومت میں بدل جانا نمونہ ہو کے بھی قوم کے سانچے میں ڈھل جانا نمونہ ہو کے بھی ہر قوم کے سانچے میں ڈھل جانا رہے حق میں بتوں کے حسن ظاہر پر پھسل جانا رہے حق میں بتوں کے حسن ظاہر پر پھسل جانا جدھر چلنا حدود شرع سے باہر نکل جانا مسلم

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If we look at our situation and condition in South Africa, it is exactly what he is mentioning. Some 60-70 years he said it. But this is the haqiqat and reality. The Muslim Ummah was supposed to be a guide for others. Therefore he says, Namuna ho ke bhi har qaum ke saanche mein dal jana. Whenever a government changes, he says, you also change. He is addressing us and telling us that our condition is this, that we change like the chameleon. When the government of the time changes, then we follow the government of the time in everything. Of course, we live in a country, we have to follow the rules and laws of the government. Here he is not referring to those things which we can't avoid. Lots of laws and regulations and legislation we abide by. But we are talking about cultural lifestyle. The cultural lifestyle, as you heard the other night when I spoke on the Ummah, we were the ones who gave the people of the world culture, tehzeeb. They had absolutely no idea of what culture was, what akhlaq was, what morals were, what haya, shame and modesty was, nothing. It was the Muslims that went into the world and gave them that. So here this is what he is referring to, that tumhara har naye dore hukumat mein badal jana. When all these clubhouses and cinemas and theatres and dance halls and all these type of things were closed due to the apartheid regulations, then at that time we were fighting for equality and justice. We were saying that we want justice, we must be treated equal, must not discriminate on the basis of color. Now that was legitimate. The fight for that was legitimate, that there should be no discrimination on the basis of color. Everyone should have equal opportunity. The land belongs to everyone. The country belongs to everyone. But then, by our actions, we showed that we were not very much interested in real attainment of our rights with regards to citizens of this country, legitimate rights. The majority we are talking about now. It seems as if the majority was more interested that these cinemas, these theatres, these dancing halls and these clubhouses and these drug dens and these nude shows and filthy pictures and pornographic magazines and all must become available. We have an equal right over all these things. The other countries, they have the right to view whatever they wish to. And we are citizens in this country, and we also want that kind of rights, equality. That's what it seems like we were asking for. Because the moment it opened up, just look at what happened. Look at our cultural lifestyles. Look at what flooded our homes and our bazaars and marketplaces. Leave bazaars and marketplaces, what flooded our pockets also. Those cell phones that came, what they brought with it. There's nothing wrong with the cell phone technology. But we're talking about that which at one time would have had a person arrested and put into prison. If a person possessed even one picture of that kind, he was arrested and put into prison. So, tumhara har naye dore hukumat mein badal jana. You're changing at the time of the change of every government. Namuna ho ke bhi har qaum ke saanche mein dal jana.
O Muslim, addressing us, he says, O Muslim, you were supposed to be the guide. You were supposed to be the role model. You were supposed to be the one that the world was supposed to follow. But instead of that, what have you become? You are following every nation, every people, every community, whatever they engage and indulge in. It seems that we have no culture of our own. We have no tahzeeb of our own. We have no akhlaq and morality of our own that is Islamic. We just follow blindly our passions and evil desires. Rahe haq mein buton ke husne zahir par fisal jana. All these people, he calls them but. They are idols. Those who are presenting all this type of culture, he said, unke husne zahir par fisal jana. We just look at their outward speeches and statements and their call for equality and justice and fair play and all those kind of things. Husne zahir par fisal jana. We just fall for all those kind of traps and all those kind of webs and all those kind of nets. We get caught in all that. Jidhar chalna hudood-e shar'a se bahar nikal jana. Now that is when we are following them in their evil habits, when we are following them in their evil cultural lifestyles. They we get carried away and we follow blindly and we fall in the same pit. Unconcerned at that time that my Allah is watching. Allah is going to call me to account for these sins of mine, for these actions of mine. And what if Allah tabaraka wa ta'ala causes the angel of death to extract the soul at that time, what would have happened? So the person becomes ghafil, ghaflat surrounds the person. But that is when we are going blindly and following them in their evil. But he says, even if we are following them in their, even if we are doing that which is right, even that which may be good, which may be beneficial, which may be profitable from the akhirat point of view. But he says, even in that, we go across the borders. There too, we don't have any kind of understanding that this is a limit. Beyond that, you cannot go. But we will change our whole intention. We will say that Allah Ta'ala knows that if you do a thing with a good intention, then it's all permissible. Now, with good intention, whether that action is right or not, now we are not going to be bothered about. There was a limit, whether it is in charities, whether it is in assistance and help to the poor and the needy and the destitute, or whether it is in politics, or whether it is in publications, or whatever it is. Now, there are lots of things that are permissible. If a person publishes Islamic literature, can anybody say, not permissible? So now, very good intention, publish Islamic literature. Islamic literature will mean what? That we are going to print up and publish and distribute magazines, brochures, and pamphlets and all those kind of things. So up till there was a border that you can go up till this limit. But then, even in that, I'm just giving you one example, I can give you dozens of examples, but even in that, we'll cross the border. Now we'll go and photograph a few ladies from here, a few girls from there, a few other things that are not permissible to photograph, and we'll put it in there, and we'll say, well, you see, the publication is taking place at a time when that is the culture of the society, that they want to see some pictures. They must see some girls, some ladies, some other kinds of pictures. Or even if it is not girls and ladies, but other kind of pictures which are not permissible to take, now we must put it in our magazines, in our publications. And then where do we go and park all that? In masjid shelves. In masjid shelves. Inna lillahi wa inna ilayhi raji'un. That is what I'm saying. Hudood-e shara se bahar nikal jana. That publication was permissible. Publishing of articles was permissible. And we will say that even if some advertisement they put a decent ones, then we don't say it was haram. It was permissible. But beyond that now,
all those other pictures, photographs of people, somebody shaking hands with someone, somebody receiving award, somebody dancing and singing, somebody doing something else. Now all that must be also in there to attract. They say we are doing it so that people will be attracted towards Islam. Hudood e shara se bahar nikal jana. Have we not come out of the hudood and the boundaries of Sharia? Musalmano utho bahre amal tayyar ho jao. Get up now and do something. Get into some action. Nahi ye waqt ghaflat ka, bas ab bedar ho jao. How long are we going to remain in this ocean of indifference and negligence, drowning in it? Get out of it now. Nahi ye waqt ghaflat ka. Look at what the world is planning against the ummah. And look at our kirdar, our akhlaq, our muamlat, our muasharat, our dealings, our character, our etiquettes and morals. So he said this 60, 70 years ago, but it is applicable. If we see our condition, it is exactly that. That in bad we are following them, but even in good, when we try to do something that is good, there too we've got no limit. There too we must go across and bring something from their culture, from their tehzeeb, from their filth, and then present it as Islam. Husn-e zahir par fisal jana. Hai afsos, he says, hai afsos. And then we want kaifiyat, we want tranquility, serenity, we want a bond with Allah Ta'ala and His Rasul Sallallahu Alaihi Wasallam. We do nothing. Without doing anything, we want those kaifiyat that the Allah Wallahs are blessed with. No mujahada we want to make. No sacrifice of anything. No sacrifice of our evil desires and passions. No effort to do something that is pleasing to Allah Ta'ala. No real effort to read the Quran Sharif, make tilawat with understanding, or make amal on it. No zikrullah in our lives, no charities, no nothing. And then we want all the benefits that are promised by Allah Ta'ala. So that is mahal. In it is impossible. In khayal asto, mahal asto junoon. May Allah Ta'ala bless me, bless you and the Ummah with the understanding. Because at present there is like a revival, there is a renaissance, they say. Everybody is interested, deen, deen, deen. But which deen? There must be some deen that we are talking about. So all will say Islam, Islam, Islam. So then the question is, what kind of Islam? Which brand of Islam? Everyone has got his own brand of Islam. Different brands, and then we fight. Allah tabaraka wa ta'ala protect us from the mischief of our nafs and shaitan. Allahumma salli ala Sayyidina Muhammad wa ala ali Sayyidina Muhammad wa barik wa sallim. Ya Rabbi, Ya Rabbi, Ya Rabbi, Ya Rabbana, Ya Rabbana, Ya Rabbana. ظلمنا أنفسنا وإن لم تغفر لنا وترحمنا لنكونن من الخاسرين. My beloved Allah, my Rahim Allah, Kareem Allah, give us an understanding of your deen. Make us follow Nabi alayhi salatu wasalam. Bless us with ittiba and itwaat of Rasulullah sallallahu alayhi wasallam. Distance us from nafs and shaitan. Distance us from nafs and shaitan. 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Bless us all with the best of dunya, the best of akhirat. Bless us with the best of this world and the best of the hereafter. 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
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Bless us with forgiveness of our sins. Bless the Ummat with forgiveness. Overlook the faults and sins of the Ummat. Bless us with all the goodness that Nabi alayhi salatu wasalam begged of you. Bless the Ummat with that goodness. And from all the mischief that Nabi alayhi salatu wasalam asked for protection, protect us. And the Ummat of Nabi alayhi salatu wasalam. Remove the difficulties, the hardship, the pain, the suffering of mankind around the globe. And especially the Ummat of Nabi alayhi salatu wasalam. 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

It is my heart's desire that Medina Sharif be my watan, be my place of residence. And in the gardens of Medina Sharif, I too had a small garden.

The life which is gone is gone. But the remainder of my life, my heart's desire that it should have been spent in Madina Sharif. Wahi jeeta, wahi marta, wahi goro kafan hota. Live there, die there. Kafan, dafan, janaza, burial, everything in Madina Sharif. Make ameen, Allah Ta'ala bless us all. Basar.

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Ah, I wish it had been in my qismat, in my taqdeer, that my nest would have been in one of the gardens of Madina Sharif.

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0: If I was a resident of Medina Sharif, my namazes I would have made in the masjid of Nabi alayhi salatu wasalam. I would have placed my forehead in the masjid of Nabi alayhi salatu wasalam. I would have recited my Quran Sharif in the masjid of Nabi alayhi salatu wasalam, and especially in the Riyaz al Jannah. That piece of ground or that piece of land in the masjid of Nabi alayhi salatu wasalam, which he has declared as ma baina bayti wa mimbari rawzatun min riyaz al jannah, between my home and my mimbar is a garden from the gardens of paradise. How fortunate are those people who are able to make all their salat there, recite their Quran Sharif there, present their salat and salam at the Rawza Mubarak, make zikrullah in that masjid.
1: Muqaddar se rasai unke dar tak kaash ho jati, muqaddar se rasai unke dar tak kaash ho jati.

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obedience, the following of Rasulullah sallallahu alayhi wasallam, if I don't have the ishq of Nabi alayhi salatu wasallam in my heart, then I can have the gold, the silver, the platinum, the uranium, the diamonds, and the oil wells of the world, and the palaces of the world. But kuch bhi nahi hasil. Nothing have I got.

Allah Ta'ala would have made us dominant over the entire world. In the time of the Sahabas, the companions of Rasulullah Sallallahu Alaihi Wasallam, how empires fell at their feet. Allah Ta'ala would have placed the empires at our feet, all the governments at our feet. Allah Ta'ala would have made us dominant. Condition was that we must make it tiba of Rasulullah Sallallahu Alaihi Wasallam. If we had only followed the teachings of Rasulullah Sallallahu Alaihi Wasallam, if we had implemented the teachings of Rasulullah Sallallahu Alaihi Wasallam in our lives, not just few people here and there, the ummah at large, if they implemented the teachings of Rasulullah Sallallahu Alaihi Wasallam, then they did not have to scream and shout that we are being oppressed and suppressed and all kinds of legislation is being passed against us. They would have been the ones passing legislation. And even now Allah Ta'ala has given us so many governments, more than 50 Muslim countries. But there is no implementation of Nabi alayhi salatu wasalam's teachings. So Khuda shahid hai, Allah Ta'ala is witness to it, ki hum sare jahan par hukmaran hote. Only if we had Nabi alayhi salatu wasalam's lifestyle, if we followed his teachings, if we implemented Sharia in our lives, then Allah Ta'ala would have given us dominance. It's a promise of Allah tabaraka wa ta'ala. Tamanna hai

کہ پیوندِ بقیِ پاک اپنا بھی بدن ہوتا.

This is the only desire of the heart that is left now, that my body should also become a patch of Jannatul Baqi, the graveyard of Madina Sharif. That is the only desire of the heart that is left. All other desires have vanished. All other desires have left the heart. We are living in this world, so we have to live, we have to eat, we have to drink, we have to marry, we have to upbring our children. We have to do so many things. But there is some desire that is above all desires, which is in the heart of every person. So that is the only desire that is left now. That, Ya Allah, whenever the time comes, take us to Madina Sharif. Take this sinful one to Madina Sharif. Take this insignificant one to Madina Sharif. And let my body become a patch of the earth of Jannatul Baqi. Har tamanna dil se rukhsat ho gayi, ab to aaja, ab to khalwat ho gayi. One is the tamanna that only Allah must remain in our heart. And Allah tabaraka wa ta'ala's tawheed is not mukammal without the ishq of Rasulullah sallallahu alayhi wa sallam. So we have to have Allah tabaraka wa ta'ala, meaning Allah ta'ala and His Rasul sallallahu alayhi wa sallam in our hearts. La ilaha illallah Muhammadur Rasulullah. May Allah tabaraka wa ta'ala bless us all with this, with the fulfillment of this desire to get the shafaat of Rasulullah sallallahu alayhi wa sallam. Nahmaduhu wa nusalli ala rasulihil kareem amma ba'd. Allah tabaraka wa ta'ala's fazal ihsan upon us that He gave us the tawfiq of getting together here to take His Mubarak name. It's a majlis of zikr, it's not a majlis of waz. But every majlis of zikr is in fact a majlis of waz. When you're taking the name of Allah tabaraka wa ta'ala, it's a waz on its own. When you are saying Allah, it's a waz, it's a bayan. Just the name Allah, it's a bayan in itself. Because when you are saying Allah, then Allah tabaraka wa ta'ala with all His sifat, with all His attributes must come into our heart. When we think of Allah tabaraka wa ta'ala, when we say Allah, then that does not mean we are just saying Allah, Allah. What it means is that we are saying La Malika illallah, La Khaliqa illallah, La Raziqa illallah, La Sami'a illallah, La Basira illallah. There is no one that is seeing everything as Allah tabaraka wa ta'ala is seeing. There is no one that is listening to everything, the sound of everything in this world as Allah tabaraka wa ta'ala is listening. No one is Sami like Allah ta'ala. No one is Raziq besides Allah tabaraka wa ta'ala. Our sustenance and everything is from Allah ta'ala. He is the provider of the sustenance. And through what sources He provides those sustenance? Through what sources? We cannot even fathom, we cannot even understand. I have given you that example of that rat, how it ate the chocolates of South Africa, all of you all have heard that. But another incident that I mentioned recently in Madina Sharif to my friends, was that there is what we call Shahi Halwa. It is sold here in South Africa, but it comes from Pakistan. That Shahi Halwa is sold here, but it comes from Pakistan. So on one of the journeys to Pakistan, we somehow took along some of that Shahi Halwa from here, thinking we'll eat it on the way. But there in Karachi, a guest, Dr. Mohana Sabir Saab, Damat Barakatuhum, he came to visit me. So he presented that Shahi Halwa also to him. And then I explained to him that how did the Shahi Halwa arrive here. I said it was manufactured in Karachi, manufactured in Pakistan. It went all the way to South Africa. From South Africa, we carried it back to Karachi. And then in Karachi, now we gave you to eat something that was produced and marketed from Karachi. But look at the journey it undertook, came to South Africa, but it was not written in the taqdeer of any person to eat that in South Africa. So from here, it went back again to Karachi. And it was written in the taqdeer of him to come and eat that, so he ate it. Allah Ta'ala is Raziq. He is the provider. He had made it muqaddar for him. So it reached him. So then the question arises, then what was the need for all this transporting from there till here and then from here till there? And then he eats it there. Couldn't Allah Ta'ala have just given it to him there wherever he stays? Why must it come all the way to South Africa, go back again there? I said, if we ponder,
How many people's risk and sustenance was in that? Those who manufactured it, they sold it to somebody. That person, he transported it in a van, in a truck, to the docks to be shipped to South Africa. Now that person made money, the one who transported it. First the one who manufactured it. Then from there the ship carried it to South Africa, they made money. Then it was given, the person who imported it, he made some money. After we purchased it, we carried it back, so the aeroplane ticket that we purchased to carry it back, they made some money out of it. Imagine how many people's risk was involved before it reached that person. So la raziqa illallah. Allah Ta'ala is raziq. So when we are making zikr of Allah Tabaraka wa Ta'ala, it is a waz in itself. It is a complete bayan. If only we understand the meaning of Allah. Who is Allah? So this majlis of zikr, as I mentioned many, many times, it is not just to take the name of Allah Ta'ala. It is to create that urge to follow and implement all the teachings of Allah and His Rasul Sallallahu Alaihi Wasallam in our lives, in our businesses, in our homes, in our marriages, in our walimas, in our transactions, in our travel. In everything that we do, we fulfill Allah Tabaraka wa Ta'ala's hukam. So therefore we take the name of Allah Ta'ala so much that it settles in the heart, that we see nothing but Allah before us. Meaning that whatever we do, we first ask Allah, are you happy with this action of mine? We don't do it for the sake of Jannat or for the fear of Jahannam. We ask Allah Tabaraka wa Ta'ala for Jannat. We ask Allah Tabaraka wa Ta'ala for protection from the fire of Jahannam. If Rasulullah Sallallahu Alaihi Wasallam in his du'as, he asked for Jannat and asked for protection from the fire of Jahannam, then who are we to say that we are so great and so pious and so righteous that we don't need protection from the fazab of Jahannam and we don't have to ask Allah Ta'ala for Jannat. Allahumma inni as'aluka ridhaka wal jannah. Na'uzu bika min sakhatika wal nar. So Nabi alayhi salatu wasalam is asking Allah Ta'ala for Jannat and Allah Tabaraka wa Ta'ala's raza and is asking for protection from the fire of Jahannam. So we ask Allah Ta'ala for that. But all our ibadat must not be so that we get Jannat, so that we get protection from the fire of Jahannam. Then where is that raza and love of Allah Tabaraka wa Ta'ala? If a person is giving something to his beloved, he's doing something for his beloved, and in return he wants anything besides the love of

We have to somehow along the line now light up these hearts with the love of Allah Ta'ala. We don't seem to have that commitment that we want to please our Allah. We make some zikr, we make some tilawat, we do some dini khidmat, we do some ibadat. But it is very loose connection that we have with our Allah Ta'ala. Very loose connection. A little bit of temptation and the person is gone. In the masjid he'll make zikr and he's gone outside. And if he's tempted, that if you have to sell this, it is backdoor stuff. But if you have to sell it, you're going to make a lot of money. Or if you go to a certain place and that woman, you can have her. Or you go to a certain place, then you can watch the filthy movies. Or you can go to the rave club and enjoy yourself. Or anywhere else where the person sees that my friends are not watching, my family is not watching, my neighbors are not watching. So then he forgets that Allah is watching. So that shows the connection is very, very loose. He must see Allah tabaraka wa ta'ala everywhere. Temptations will come and go, but he does not fall for those temptations. He changes the environment. He doesn't allow the environment to change him. He doesn't allow the environment to change him. At the airport, I mentioned to my friends who had come there that the music is playing at the airport. All kinds of women, scantily dressed, are moving up and down. And there are so many other things that are happening at the airport. But the greatest wali of Allah tabaraka wa ta'ala, if he wants to go for Hajj, he wants to go for Umrah, he wants to travel out somewhere, out of the country, then he will have to make use of that airport. Now if he says that I'm not going to make use of the airport until they stop the music there, until they stop all this haram that is taking place there, I'm not going to make use of the airport. Will he ever be able to go for Hajj? Will he ever be able to go for tabligh? Will he ever be able to go for any other dini activity or even his business or anything else that he wants to go across to some other country? He won't. So now what must he do? He has to make use of that. So he must change that environment where he is. He must have so much of love of Allah and his Rasul in their heart. That if he's got friends there, then start talking to them something that's permissible, mubah, whether it is dini talk or anything else, but occupy his mind. And if he hasn't got anybody, then Allah, Allah, Allah. Now if he's sitting there too, he won't even realize that the music is playing there, he won't even know what is happening there. Zamana humko badal sake, ye zamane mein dam nahi, zamana khud hum se hai, hum zamane se nahi. What is this complaint every time that the environment is affecting us, environment is affecting us? Then when are we going to change the environment? May Allah tabaraka wa ta'ala give us the tawfiq, give us the himmat, give us the courage, give us the strength to fight nafs and shaitan like lions. We must be like the lion, one roar of the lion and all the animals run, they disappear. If you are close to the cage and you know that lion is in the cage, but still if it stands up and roars, you get a jerk, you get a shiver down your spine. And then you say the person, if he's got constipation, he doesn't need laxative after that. After that roar, he doesn't need laxative. So that roar of the lion, if it shakes the person up, Allah Ta'ala is the creator of the lion. One shake up of the earth, what happens? Wa akhiru da'wana alhamdulillahi rabbil alameen.

0: 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Ya Allah, this part of the night, nothing else has gathered here except that we are seeking forgiveness of our sins. Ya Allah, we have taken your Mubarak name, recited Naat Sharif upon Rasool-e Paak sallallahu alayhi wa sallam. Oh my beloved Allah, we are extending our begging bowls before you. You dearly love forgiveness of the sins of the sinners when they turn towards you with repentance. My beloved Allah, we are ashamed of the sins that we have committed in our lives. Ya Allah, day and night we have disobeyed you. We have used your very bounties for your disobedience. My beloved Allah, if there had been another Allah besides you, he would have destroyed us by now. He would have ordered the earth to open up and swallow each and every one of us. Ya Allah, he would have sent the gale force winds against us. He would have sent the flood waters and destroyed us. Using your bounties for your disobedience, day and night you are still giving us food to eat, clothing to wear, modes of transport to travel about. Ya Allah, you are providing us with so many luxuries, so much of ni'mats and so much of bounties. We still have our sight, we still have our hearing, we still have our speech, our heart, liver and lungs all functioning. Yet we have used our sight for your disobedience, our hearing for your disobedience, our tongues for your disobedience, our hands and feet for your disobedience. Ya Allah, you are well aware of what we have seen, whatever we have heard, what we have spoken, where our feet have walked, what our hands have touched. Ah, my beloved Allah, how loving you are, how caring you are, how compassionate you are, how forgiving you are, how generous and kind you are, how tolerant you are. Oh my beloved Allah, that in spite of all our sins, you are giving us so much of ni'mats. Ya Allah, therefore we have taken the courage to beg of you. Ya Allah, we are extending our begging bowls before you. We have seen so much of your rahmat and mercy in spite of our sins. Ya Allah, therefore we are extending this begging bowls before you and begging, forgive each and every one of us. Ya Allah, forgive each and every one of us. Forgive our parents, our wives and children, our brothers and sisters, our family members, and the entire ummah of Rasulullah sallallahu alayhi wa sallam. Ya Allah, have mercy on the ummah of Rasulullah sallallahu alayhi wa sallam. Forgive the ummah of Rasulullah sallallahu alayhi wa sallam. Oh my Allah, open the doors of maghfirat for the ummah of Rasulullah sallallahu alayhi wa sallam. Overlook the shortcomings and weaknesses of the ummah of Rasulullah sallallahu alayhi wa sallam. Ya Allah, my beloved Nabi alayhi salatu wasalam was born in the month of Rabiul Awwal. Ya Allah, the anwarat and the rahmat and the barakat that he brought. Oh my beloved Allah, we have shown no appreciation for all what he has done for us. Ya Allah, Rasul-e Paak sallallahu alayhi wa sallam, the ihsan and favors upon us are so great, so great. But oh my beloved Allah, we disobey him also day and night. Ya Allah, we have taken the janazas of the sunnahs out of our lives. My beloved Allah, when that Nabi of yours is informed, especially on a Thursday, that ummah for whom you suffered so much, that ummah for whom you cried so much, that ummah for whom you were stoned, your shoes were filled with your Mubarak blood, that ummah for whom your teeth were shattered in the battle of Uhud, you fall down unconscious, 70 of your companions become shaheed. That ummah for whom you stood whole night in prayers, your feet swells. that ummah for whom you were ostracized and boycotted for 3 solid years. When the time came that you had to even chew the leather to survive. That ummah in discos, in cinemas, in theaters, in dance halls, that ummah in music, that ummah in fraud, that ummah in drugs, that ummah in wine, that ummah in women. Ah, my Allah, that ummah playing musical instruments a few meters away from your Rosa Mubarak. All kinds of musical sounds can be heard near the Rosa Mubarak. That ummah playing music in the Haram Sharif on the cell phones. Ah, my Allah, the ummah reading filthy magazines and watching filthy movies in the hotel rooms in Makkah Sharif and Madina Sharif. When he is informed that this is the condition of that ummah, how much of pain and injury it must be causing to my beloved Rasul sallallahu alayhi wa sallam. My beloved Allah, but you are forgiving, you are merciful. And Nabi alayhi salatu wa sallam was rahmatul lil alameen. He was desirous of seeing every ummati of his go to Jannah. Ya Allah, he forgave even his enemies. Those who were thirsty for his blood, he forgave them. Ya Allah, therefore we too are seeking forgiveness from you of our sins. Ya Allah, clean and purify our hearts. Make us obedient to you and your Rasul sallallahu alayhi wa sallam. Forgive us and make Nabi alayhi salatu wa sallam happy. Ya Allah, we are pledging not to return to those sins anymore. Whatever sins we have committed in our past life, Ya Allah, we are pledging not to return to those sins. Give us the himmat and courage of lions against our nafs. Give us the himmat to throw out of our lives and our homes and our businesses everything that is un-Islamic, everything that is against the Sharia, everything that is displeasing to you and your beloved Rasul sallallahu alayhi wa sallam. Ya Allah, in this Mubarak month, bless us with the akhlaq of Rasulullah sallallahu alayhi wa sallam. Ya Allah, bless us with the taqwa, bless us with piety, bless us with a life of zuhud and qanaat, a life of shukr, a life of obedience to you. Ya Allah, make us light up our hearts, O my beloved Allah, with the noor of the Quran Sharif. Light up our hearts with the noor of ibadat. Light up our hearts with the noor of zikr. Light up our hearts with the noor of service to mankind. O my beloved Allah, remove the darknesses of sin that has engulfed our hearts. Ya Allah, remove the darkness from our hearts. Ya Allah, remove pride, arrogance, jealousy, envy, malice, greed. Ah, my Allah, our hearts are filled with evil passions and desires. What have we made of our hearts? The hearts which were for your love and the love of Rasulullah sallallahu alayhi wa sallam. Ya Allah, we have given it to the cinemas, to the theatres, to the discos, to the rave clubs, and to our illicit beloveds. Ah, my Allah, we have made garbage bags out of our hearts. لیکن میرے اللہ تیرے سوا ہمارا کوئی سہارا نہیں تیرے سوا کوئی ہمارا نہیں there is no one for us besides you my beloved Allah we have believed 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Oh, my beloved Allah, have mercy upon us. Ya Allah, change the condition of our hearts. How long are we going to walk on the surface of this earth like munafiqs and hypocrites? My beloved Allah, we profess love for you and Rasulullah sallallahu alayhi wa sallam with our tongues, but that muhabbat hasn't entered our hearts. My beloved Allah, change the condition of our hearts. Hawa wo hirs wala dil badal. میرا غفلت میں ڈوبا دل بدل بدل دے دل کی دنیا دل بدل خدا یا فضل فروا دل بدل دے یا اللہ you have given man the science of transplanting hearts یا اللہ transplant a spiritually sound heart into our bodies یا اللہ a heart which is beating with Allah Allah Allah Every beat of my heart, oh my Allah, I listen to Allah, Allah, Allah. Hey, mere Mawla, ab to hamara ban ja. How long are we going to remain distanced from you? Ya Allah, become ours and make us yours. Bless us with good health, spiritual health and physical health. We are sick and ailing. Give us cure from all our sicknesses, diseases and ailments. Spiritual ailments and physical ailments. Ya Allah, shifa is in your hands. Oh my Allah, we know that sometimes physical ailments can be a rahmat and a mercy. But we are extremely weak servants of yours. We cannot tolerate and bear the rahmat of sickness. Ya Allah, change it to the rahmat of good health. Oh my beloved Allah, bless us all with good health. Our children, our parents, our wives, the family members and the ummah of Nabi alayhi salatu wasalam. Those who are in financial difficulties, bless them with plentiful of halal risk and remove the financial difficulties. Ya Allah, those who are weak, give them strength. Those who are poverty stricken, give them wealth. Ya Allah, those who are suffering difficulties, hardships and problems, remove their difficulties. Those who are in depression, give them joy and happiness. Those who have no children, bless them with pious and righteous children. Those whom you have blessed with children, make them obedient to you, to your Rasul sallallahu alayhi wasallam, and to their parents. Those whose children have gone on to drugs and drinks and vices and evils, bring them back to Sirat-e-Mustaqim. Unite the hearts of parents and children. Unite the hearts of brothers and sisters. Unite the hearts of family members. Unite the hearts of the entire ummah of Nabi alayhi salatu wasalam. Oh my beloved Allah, Nabi alayhi salatu wasalam has been so much pained by the division, the disunity and the friction in the ummah. Ya Allah, unite the ummah of Nabi alayhi salatu wasalam. Oh my beloved Allah, remove the hardships, the difficulties and the problems of the ummah. Ya Allah, bless each and every one with hidayat. Whosoever is living in this world, bless them with hidayat. Even the disbelievers, oh Allah, bless even the enemies of Islam with hidayat. Open up their hearts and minds to the beautiful teachings of Islam. But if they have become arrogant, if they have become stubborn, if they have made up their minds that they will continue with the persecution and the torture and the tyranny, and they will continue bulldozing the homes of the Muslim Ummah, and they will continue throwing the missiles, and they will continue bombing and destroying. Then, my beloved Allah, shake them like you shook the Aad and Samud. Send the gale force winds against them. Send flood waters against them. Cause the earth to tremor and shake and destroy them. Ya Allah, you are the same powerful Almighty Allah that was at the time of Badr, at the time of Uhud, at the time of Khandaq, at the time of Fateh Makkah. Aaj bhi tu wahi khuda hai. Aaj bhi tu wahi khuda hai. Hum kamzor ho gaye, mere Allah, tu to kamzor nahi hua. You haven't gone weak, my Allah. We have gone weak. We have gone weak. Our sins have made us weak. Our disobedience has made us weak. Ya Allah, your rahmat has moved away. Ha, my Allah. But you are the same Allah. You are the same forgiving Allah. Ya Allah, forgive each and every one of us. Change the condition of the world. My beloved Allah, all we can do is beg. Ya Allah, we are begging. Remove, oh my beloved Allah, all the calamities, the disasters and the difficulties and that mankind is facing around the globe. Ya Allah, all the works of deen which are taking place, accept them. Tabligh wa da'wat ki mehnat qubool farma. Unke gash istimaat ko qubool farma. 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Khanqao ki mehnat qubool farma. Ya Allah, all the works of deen that are taking place, accept them. Bless every work of deen with ikhlas. Ya Allah, give us the tawfiq to remain within the confines of sharia and serve your deen. Ya Allah, oh my beloved Allah, ek din marna hai, akhir maut hai. Ya Allah, bless us with barakat in our businesses, barakat in our homes, barakat in our lives, barakat in our time, barakat in every bounty of yours. Ya Allah, we have to die one day. A day is going to come in our lives when our eyes will see no more. The only thing they will see will be the angels of death. Our tongues will wag no more. Our hands will catch no more. Ya Allah, our feet will walk no more to the rave clubs and discos and cinemas and haram places. If we have tight-fitting clothes, it's going to be sliced with the scissors and removed. Ya Allah, we will be given ghusl. Move backwards and forwards, right and left. Water will be poured above our bodies. Ya Allah, before that time comes, give us the tawfiq to pour the water of Tawbah above our hearts. Before we are given kafan, give us the tawfiq to put the garment of taqwa above our hearts. Ya Allah, when the time of our death comes, take us to Madina Tayyibah. 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Ya Allah, let our bodies become a patch of the earth of Jannatul Baqi. 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Ya Allah, Rasulullah sallallahu alayhi wa sallam, all his life he made du'as for us. Especially in Hajjatul Wida, with his 124,000 shining stars, with his glorious shining companions. Ya Allah, how much he prayed for us, how much he begged for us. Ya Allah, on that occasion, Nabi alayhi salatu wasalam Hajr Aswad ko chum karke jo manga tha, mataf pe chal kar jo manga tha, the duas that he made under the mizab e rahmat, the duas that he made in the Hatib, the duas that he made at the Multazam, the duas that he made behind Maqam Ibrahim, the duas that he made after drinking Zamzam, the duas that he made on Safa and Marwa, the du'as that he made in Mina, Arafat and Muzdalifa. Ya Allah, bless us with all the goodness that he asked for us. Bless our parents with that goodness, wives and children with that goodness, the entire ummah with that goodness. And from all the mischief, corruption and fitnas that he asked for protection, protect us, our parents, our wives and children, our brothers and sisters, our family members, and the entire ummah of Rasulullah sallallahu alayhi wa sallam, especially the fitnas of Dajjal. Ya Allah, bless us with the best of dunya and the best of akhirah. Ya Allah, all those who are here and all those who are listening, Ya Allah, whatever good desires are in their hearts, you are well aware of all those desires. We haven't been able to ask all that is in the hearts of everyone. Ya Allah, fulfill all those good desires. Whatever good desires they have, fulfill them. 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

0: 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beautiful Allah. Forgive each and every one of us. Ya Allah, don't look at our weaknesses, our shortcomings, our sins, our vices, our evils. We are acknowledging every sin of ours. My beloved Allah, if you have to look at our sins, then we will face nothing but destruction. In this Mubarak month of Ramadan, Ya Allah, your mercy knows no bounds, no limits. Ya Allah, look at your shan of mercy and forgiveness. Ya Allah, apne rahimi aur kareemi ki shan ko dekh. Ya Allah, forgive each and every one of us. You dearly love forgiveness of the sins of the sinners when they turn towards you. This part of the time, in this Mubarak day of Ramadan, Ya Allah, close to iftar, we are extending our begging bowls after recitation of the Quran Sharif, after taking your Mubarak name. Ya Allah, forgive each and every one of us. Forgive our parents, our wives and children, brothers and sisters, family members, and the Ummah of Rasulullah sallallahu alaihi wasallam. My beloved Allah, my Rahim Allah, my Kareem Allah, there is no one for us besides you. Tere siwa hamara koi sahara nahi. Tere siwa koi hamara nahi. My Allah, forgive the sins of the past, forgive the sins of the present and future. My beloved Allah, forgive the sins of our eyes, of our ears, of our tongues, our hands and feet, our heart and mind. Throughout the world, the Ummat of Nabi alayhi salatu wasalam is suffering. Ya Allah, the major cause of the suffering are our sins, my Allah. Ya Allah, remove the suffering, the pain and the problems of the Ummat of Rasulullah sallallahu alayhi wasallam. Remove the difficulties, the hardship and the suffering of mankind around the globe. Ya Allah, conditions of drought, of famine, of AIDS. With your fazal, with your kindness, with your ihsan, remove them, my Allah. Ya Allah, change the condition of our lives. Change the condition of our hearts. Our hearts are filled with malice, with greed, with pride, with arrogance, with evil passions and desires. Ya Allah, our hearts have got the love of everything else. If there is no corner left in our hearts, there's no corner for your love and the love of Rasulullah sallallahu alaihi wasallam. Ya Allah, your bounties, your ihsanat, are unlimited upon us. We have shown no appreciation for these bounties of yours. Ya Allah, change the condition of our hearts. Take us in the direction that leads to Jannat. Take us on the road that leads to you. Take us on the road that leads to Rasulullah sallallahu alaihi wasallam. Distance us, my beloved Allah, from all that is displeasing to you and your Rasul sallallahu alaihi wasallam. My beloved Allah, fill our hearts with so much of your muhabbat, so much of your muhabbat and love, and so much love of Rasulullah sallallahu alaihi wasallam, that it becomes extremely easy for us to perform our salat 5 times a day, to fast in Ramadan, to give zakat if due, to go for hajj if farz, to fulfill the rights of our parents, our children, our wives, our family members, to fulfill the rights of our neighbors, to fulfill the rights of all, whether they are Muslims or non-Muslims. My beloved Allah, give us so much of your love that it makes it easy for us to stay away from everything that is haram and forbidden. Ya Allah, the Mubarak days of Ramadan have gone by. So many days have gone by. We have failed to do justice to the Mubarak days and nights. Nothing different in our lifestyles. But my Allah, the remaining days and nights of Ramadan, give us the tawfiq to spend them in the manner that is pleasing to you. Ya Allah, bless us all with good health, physical health and spiritual health. Whosoever is sick and ailing, wherever they may be, whether in hospitals, in clinics, in homes or amongst us, bless them with complete shifa from all ailments, sicknesses and diseases. Ya Allah, we are spiritually sick, we are physically ill. Give us cure from all our ailments, sicknesses and diseases. Those who are weak, give them strength. Those who are on journeys, make them reach their destination safely. Those who are in financial difficulties, bless them with plentiful of halal risk and remove the difficulties. Bless us with the best of dunya, the best of akhirat. Bless us with the best of this world and the best of the hereafter. My beloved Allah, protect us from the azab of qabr, from the azab of hashr. Cause us to cross pull sirat like lightning on the day of judgment and enter into jannat without any reckoning. My beloved Allah, ek din marna hai, akhir maut hai. Don't let the angel of death visit us in any kind of haram action. When the time of our death comes, Ya Allah, let it be in a state that you are pleased with us. Bless us with all the goodness that Rasulullah sallallahu alayhi wa sallam asked for us. Bless the entire ummah with that goodness. And from all the mischief, corruption, fitnas that Nabi alayhi salatu wasalam asked for protection, protect us and the ummah of Rasulullah sallallahu alayhi wa sallam. Wa sallallahu ta'ala ala khayri khalqihi sayyidina wa nabiyyina wa maulana muhammadin wa alihi wa sahbihi ajma'in bi rahmatika. Time is almost expired. Inshallah we will continue tomorrow on Madina Sharif. And then one or two talks probably I think are going to be on Makkah Sharif. May Allah tabaraka wa ta'ala give all those who are going for Hajj and will be going to Madina Sharif the tawfiq to respect that Mubarak land, to behave in that land befitting the status and position of that land. We should abstain from anything and everything that will be displeasing to Allah Ta'ala and His Rasul Sallallahu Alaihi Wasallam. Madina Sharif is not a place to be negligent, to be indifferent, to be unconcerned, and to continue with the same lifestyle of ours that we are leading in South Africa. May Allah Tabaraka wa Ta'ala make their Hajj maqbool and mabroor. May Allah Ta'ala fill their hearts and our hearts with His love and the love of Rasulullah Sallallahu Alaihi Wasallam. So much love that it becomes extremely easy for us to do everything that Allah and His Rasul Sallallahu Alaihi Wasallam have ordered, and to distance ourselves from everything that Allah and His Nabi Alayhi Sallallahu Alaihi Wasallam are displeased with. May Allah Ta'ala remove the difficulties, the hardships, the problems, the trials and the tribulation that the Ummah of Nabi Alayhi Sallallahu Alaihi Wasallam is suffering throughout the globe, especially Palestine, Chechnya, Bosnia, Afghanistan, Iraq, Kashmir, and all other parts of the world the Ummah is suffering. May Allah Ta'ala remove the suffering and difficulties and the suffering of the entire mankind.
1: من شر لساني ومن شر قلبي ومن شر مني. I've given the translation here. Let's do it a third time. Your protection, O Allah, we seek from the mischief of my ears, from the mischief of my eyes, from the mischief of my tongue, from the mischief of my heart, and from the mischief of my private parts. Next dua. Allahumma inni a'udhu bika. Also of number 5. 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Here it is, translation is as follows. O Allah, I seek your protection from being buried under a fallen building or from falling off from a building. Allahu Akbar. And I seek your protection, O Allah, from drowning. I seek your protection from burning. O Allah, I seek your protection from the ravages of old age. Furthermore, and O Allah, I seek your protection from being deceived at the time of death by shaitan, from being killed in holy confrontation with my back to the enemy, and from being killed by venomous creatures. Brothers, I guarantee you, you read this dua of Sayyidina Rasulullah sallallahu alayhi wa sallam, no wall will fall on you. If you are in a building, within a building, no matter how many stories it may have, if you are in that building and you have daily recited this dua and there is an earthquake or whatever, or a bomb goes or whatever happens, and you happen to be in the building, you will not die in that rubble. You will not be crushed by the wall, not by the building. Somehow you will escape alive, untouched. That is the power of the dua. People have recited this. Sahaba Karam have reported it has happened to them and they have remained untouched. The whole building has collapsed around them and they've walked out alive. Somehow Allah's protection is there. Somehow you are pulled away, drawn away, saved. Allah subhanahu wa ta'ala, everything is power. And that person, he comes out from under the debris, from under the dust and the rubble, alive, and he walks out from there. This is by the Qudrat of Allah subhanahu wa ta'ala. So important is this dua. You may be in a jungle. Sahaba Ikram say they are in a jungle. They're roaming around. Wild animals come. Wild animals come and walk right past them. Now they're attacking them. So these are the types of things that happen. These are the duas that must be recited by us. You know how earthquakes are occurring. You know how many times we hear of people being crushed under buildings and under rubble and so on. Here it is. This is the dua. Allahumma inni a'udhu bika min al-hadm wa a'udhu bika min al-taraddi wa a'udhu bika min al-gharq wal-harq wal-haram wa a'udhu bika min an yatakhabbatani ash-shaytanu 'inda al-maut wa a'udhu bika min an amuta fi sabilika mudbiran wa a'udhu bika min an amuta ladigha. Allahu akbar. O Allah, I'll do this translation and we'll proceed. O Allah, I seek your protection from being buried under a fallen building, or from falling off from a building. And I seek your protection from drowning, from burning, from the ravages of old age. Imagine a person grows old, senility, old age, sickness, disease. You know what happens to old people. Go to the old age homes and you'll see. And here you are asking throughout your life, from the time you are a young man, you're asking, oh Allah, don't let me suffer from old age, from the sickness and disease and from being bedridden and suffering and etc., etc. Allah subhanahu wa ta'ala, guaranteed Allah subhanahu wa ta'ala will save you. You will grow old gracefully without any of the ravages and the suffering of old age coming over you. And you are saying in the same day, oh Allah, I seek a protection from being deceived at the time of death by shaitan. You know what a dangerous thing it is? That is when shaitan comes to you. Right there, the time when you are near sakaratul maut, you are about to die. And shaitan says, don't recite the kalima. He puts other things into your mind. He puts your debts, what money you are owing, your credits, your debts, your responsibilities, your duties. He puts your children in his mind. He puts your shop into your mind. He puts your house into your mind, that you were supposed to paint your house. You have not painted your house. You are supposed to pave your yard. You haven't paved your yard. He will put 101 things. Keep your mind occupied and you will be gripped, because your whole life you have been worrying about material things. So at that last moment, he is now using that material resource at his power and putting material thoughts into your mind, and you do not get the grace and the comfort of reciting kalima, because shaitan is there. But if you have made this dua throughout your life, shaitan won't even come near you, because that very dua stands up for you. That dua stands up because it gains the power. The dua gains a form and a shape which you do not see. Yes. It again, you know, have you heard the hadith that I recited to you in life after that, where I said that if you have been paid

Shaitan can come to you. At that time when Shaitan comes, there's no chance for Shaitan to even come anywhere near you to try and make you forget the kalima. He won't. And then you are saying in the same, from being killed in holy confrontation with my back to the enemy. That's a mujahid. A Muslim is always ready for jihad. That if one day, if jihad were to take place, and that I were to be in confrontation and battle with the enemy, then, oh Allah, do not let me die out of fear for the enemy turning my back and trying to escape and run away. Don't make me a coward, oh Allah. Rather, I die for your sake in jihad in the path of Allah subhanahu wa ta'ala. But, oh Allah, we are weak, alright? We are, you and I are weak. Now here we are saying, oh Allah, you know I am weak. But if ever there is a confrontation between truth, between haq and batil, truth and falsehood, then oh Allah, don't let make me a coward. Let me face it, and let me face my death, let me die for your sake. And you will see when that occasion occurs. If you are ever in such a position of confrontation, you will face your enemy boldly, and even if you try to turn and run, the angels will not allow you to turn and run. Allah's angels will hold you stiff and give you the courage and inspiration to go forward and be killed. Kill or be killed. That kind of thing. So that is why I'm saying in these times, these du'as are very, very important for us to learn. So therefore, bear with me a little bit, brothers, a little while longer. Here is another du'a that we must make. Allahu Akbar. Same number 5. Allahumma inni a'udhu bika min munkaratil akhlaq wal a'mal. Wal ahwa wal adwa. Yes, the dua again. I repeat, Allahumma inni a'udhu bika. Brothers, when we are finished, if we are finished with these duas, I will cyclostyle or photostat these for you, and you can have it. So don't worry to write it down. I will give these to you. There are kitabs available on this, but the 16 are a special selection. In this order, they are not given. And I told you earlier, I have given you these duas. I'm reciting because they contain the word a'udhu, and they are for our time in which we are living. They are very important. Out of all the Nabi Kareem Salam, I consider these 16 to be particular of our time and our age. We must daily recite them. Which is this one? Allahumma inni a'udhu bika min munkaratil akhlaq. Min munkaratil akhlaq wal a'mal wal ahwa wal adwa. And it means as follows. Oh Allah, I seek your protection from unwholesome character and from unbecoming actions, from evil desires and from unholy diseases. Allahu Akbar. Allahumma inni a'udhuka min munkaratil akhlaq wal a'mal wal ahwa wal adwa. Let's proceed. The last dua is as follows in number 5. 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Oh Allah, I beseech you for all the good things asked of you by your Prophet Muhammad sallallahu alaihi wasallam, and I seek your protection from all the things which your Prophet Muhammad sallallahu alaihi wasallam asked you for protection from. Oh Allah, you are the sustainer of all things and you provide guidance to all. We have not the ability to do good or to avoid evil, but with your help and with your guidance, O Allah, for you are the most high, and O Allah, you are the greatest. Let's look at this again, the Arabic and the translation, then when we conclude dua number 5, which is in several parts. Allahumma inni as'aluka min khayri ma sa'alaka minhu nabiyyuka Muhammadun sallallahu alayhi wa sallam wa a'udhu bika min sharri ma sta'azaka minhu nabiyyuka Muhammadun sallallahu alayhi wa sallam wa anta al-musta'an wa alayka al-balagh wa la hawla wa la quwwata illa billahi al-aliyy al-azim. And the translation, O Allah, I beseech you for all the good things asked of you by your Prophet Muhammad sallallahu alayhi wa sallam, and I seek your protection from all the things which your Prophet Muhammad sallallahu alayhi wa sallam asked you for. O Allah, you are the sustainer of all things and you provide guidance to all. We have not the ability to do good or to avoid evil, but with your help and with your guidance, O Allah, for you are the most high, and O Allah, you are the greatest. It is to such du'as
that the angels of Allah Ta'ala

respond positively. Look at this, because we are doing angels. Now look at this. That you, when you make this dua, the angels immediately record this and they will respond whenever such an occasion arises. They join us in making Ameen. Each time we make such duas, the duas, sunnah duas, then they make Ameen with us. They ask Allah Ta'ala to accept our sincere duas, and then they are appointed by Allah Ta'ala to see to its execution after it has been accepted by Allah Subhanahu Wa Ta'ala. So you make the dua, you say Ameen, the malaikas add their Ameen. The moment the malaikas add their Ameen, it is accepted by Allah Subhanahu Wa Ta'ala, and Allah Subhanahu Wa Ta'ala immediately informs the angels that this slave of mine, if he were to ever in such a predicament as indicated in his duas, then you, O angels, must immediately protect him, safeguard him, and help him. So there is the hukum is given by Allah Subhanahu Wa Ta'ala. And no matter how, as I said about the building, you may be in that building and it crashes, and all the walls, around, all four walls fall on you. But somehow, maybe a beam, maybe in some miraculous way, you will remain alive. How it is done, only Allah knows. Allah knows how. But it has happened, you know it has happened, that people have been unearthed after 2 days and 3 days, and they are in a small hole somewhere, and the whole building is on top of them. So Allah wills, but there it is, these are the du'as that are necessary. And you know, earthquakes are going to increase, natural calamities are on the increase. Have you read now during the election campaign, with all the lying and all the deceiving and all the things that are going on, how the tornadoes have been striking just certain places in the Free State? You just hear one village struck, hailstone has fallen, not over a vast area, hailstone has fallen just over one place. And they say the hailstone was the size of golf balls. Just in specific places. We never had in past history where hailstone has fallen just on one particular place only. Or a tornado has blown, just tornado blows itself. It takes a long time for the tornado, for the wind to collect before there's a blast from a tornado. It takes a long time, the build up. Here they've got all the modern instrumentation, they can't even pick up when a tornado is going to blast. How hailstone is going to fall. So the modern instrumentation is also become useless when Allah Subhanahu Wa Ta'ala commands a certain place to be struck, a certain place, crop must be devastated, that particular village, that particular town, that particular area must be struck by hailstone or thunderstorm or whatever. It's happening all around us, and there it is for us to see. So Muslimin, this is because all of us live, we live in mixed communities, believers, disbelievers, all kinds of people. If we want protection, here are the du'as that we must make. Besides our other amal, alright, that is in its place, it's understood. You can't make du'as and not perform salah and so on. So all this goes hand in hand, all together. Man has not the power to foresee and to exactly foretell and forecast. No matter what the period, man cannot exactly forecast. The angels carry out the orders of Allah Ta'ala in the unseen world around us. It is they who guard us and protect us from many calamities if our du'as are accepted by Allah Subhanahu Wa Ta'ala. Shaitan is at our side, even in our dying moments, to try to deceive and to defraud us and to mislead us. So if we have daily asked Allah Ta'ala to protect us from his deceptions and seductions, then we will be protected and guarded by the angels appointed by Allah Ta'ala at our side to do so. On seeing them, Shaitan will flee, he will run away. Otherwise, there is the imminent danger of last gasp, ingratitude, kufr, or even worse. So if you have not made these du'as, and you have not asked Allah, and what better du'a than the du'as of Nabi Kareem sallallahu alayhi wa sallam? I mean, there are many other du'as, alright? But I mean, what better du'a can you have than this? So, last grasp in gratitude is that there it is, your breath is going out, your ruh, I mean, is going out. You're on your last few, maybe three more times you're going to breathe, and then your ruh will be drawn. And in that last moment, Shaitan can make you perform such something or say something which is kufr. So there it is, Allah Subhanahu Wa Ta'ala provides, the angels are there, and immediately the presence of the angels is alone, is enough, and they will run. Our selfish nafs, self, and our ego can drive us to many sins, our passions can incline us to many evils, our uncontained emotions can make us commit many wrongs, our jealousies and envies can cause us to break many moral barriers, and our greed and our haste can make us do many abominable haram acts.
You know, we are weak. Look, brothers, we ourselves are weak. We become greedy, we become jealous, we like, we hate. All these things are normal to us. We are human beings. None of us are perfect. So all these things happen to us. Therefore, we must keep asking Allah subhanahu wa ta'ala's help and guidance. It is through such du'as that the slave seeks the protection of the Almighty Allah from the mischief of the evildoers and the frightful harms and calamities of the unseen world. Read this dua daily and you will experience the positive results of such dua making. Coming up now, dua number 6, which is as follows. Allahumma ihfazni min bayni yadayya wa min khalfi wa an yamini wa an shimali wa min fawqi. وأعوذ بعظمتك أن أغتال من تحتي رضينا بالله ربا وبالإسلام دينا وبمحمد صلى الله عليه وسلم رسولا ونبيا. اللهم عافني في بدني, اللهم عافني في سمعي, اللهم عافني في بصري, لا إله إلا أنت. اللهم إني أعوذ بك من عذاب القبر, لا إله إلا أنت. The translation is as follows. O Allah, provide protection all around me, in front of me, on my right and on my left, behind me and above me. I seek your protection, O Allah, also from any disaster occurring below me. We absolutely believe in Allah as our sustainer, in Islam as our deen, and in the Prophet Muhammad sallallahu alayhi wasallam as the messenger of Allah and as the holy apostle of Allah. O Allah, grant me safety in my body, grant me safety in my hearing, grant me safety in my sight. There is none to worship besides you, O Allah. O Allah, I seek your protection from the torment of the grave. There is no deity but you, O Allah. Once more, I'll recite the Arabic. 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O Allah, provide protection all around me, in front of me, on my right, on my left, behind me and above me. I seek your protection also, O Allah, from any disaster occurring below me. What disasters can occur below us? Earthquake? Drowning? Mudslide? Earth opening up? A hole? A gap? You're walking, you don't see in front of you, there's a hole there in the darkness, you fall into the hole, you walk into an object, without it happens, people walk into poles, people walk into walls. I myself have walked into a glass window, I didn't in Azad al-Masjid, big windows they've got at the back, I see now they've put some phrase, they've stuck up some words there, but it was clear glass, I walked smack into it because they've shined it, cleaned it out, happens, it can happen. So all these things we seek protection from. I seek a protection also from any disaster occurring below me. And then we say this, we say, we absolutely believe in Allah as our sustainer, in Islam as our deen, and in the Prophet Muhammad sallallahu alaihi wasallam as Allah's messenger and as the holy apostle of Allah. O Allah, grant me safety in my body. Look at this dua. In other words, O Allah, I am not in, you created my body. Now I am asking, O Allah, protect me, grant me the protection of my body. My body can do a lot of mischief. Lot of mischief. So, O Allah, grant me safety in my body, grant me safety in my hearing. You asking Allah, now you go into a place, you remember now, music is haram. You go, and you come into a place, and the ears tells you, the angels, remember last week we did a hadith in which it says, there are 7 angels guarding your eyes. So there must be many angels guarding other parts of the body as well. So the angels that are looking after your ears, seeing to the safety of your ears, seeing that evil forces, shayateen, don't harm your ears, immediately they whisper to you, they tell you. And slowly, slowly over a time, then you draw yourself away. Because you, every day you are asking Allah subhanahu wa ta'ala's help and assistance, guidance to protect your ears. Oh Allah, protect my ear. Someday it's going to have effect.
and someday you're going to withdraw. So there it is. Oh Allah, grant me safety in my body, grant me safety in my hearing, grant me safety in my sight. There is none to worship beside you, oh Allah. Oh Allah, I seek your protection from the torment of the grave. There's torment, there's torture, there's punishment. There's a lot of agony in the grave. Every day throughout your life, you have asked, if you have lived 1,000 days, 6,000 days, 10,000 days in this world, you have asked so many times dua you have made, oh Allah, protect me. You come into that grave, immediately the angels are there. They will not allow you to be harmed by any of the creatures. There is no deity but you. La ilaha illa anta. It is recommended. Short commentary before we proceed to dua.

0: Preachers, there is no deity but you, la ilaha illa anta. It is recommended, short commentary before we proceed to dua number 7. It is recommended that the last part of this dua should be recited 3 times. Now which is the last part of this dua? Allahumma aafini fi sami, Allahumma aafini fi basari, la ilaha illa anta. No. Which one? Allahumma aafini fi badani, Allahumma aafini fi sami, Allahumma aafini fi basari, la ilaha illa anta. You must recite this 3 times, and also the other one, which is Allahumma inni a'udhuka min adhabil qabr, la ilaha illa anta. These 2 last sections you must recite 3 times. We seek the protection of Allah through such du'as from the evil forces that operate in the unseen world. There are terrible calamities and woeful disasters awaiting us in unseen arenas of this world. How can we guard ourselves from harm and hurt other than by turning to our Creator and our Maker, Allah Ta'ala? The angels of Allah Ta'ala are powerful spirit beings that can do so because they can perceive the unseen and they can respond to it according to the command of Allah Ta'ala in split flashes of moments and drive away those who seek to harm the true believers. We do not have to run to faith doctors and spiritual healers for unseen torments and tortures that reach us. Brothers, very important. Many of us ask me also, you know, they want to go to this man, they want to go to that man, they want bana water and they want azimat and they want this and that. Brothers, really, if you recite this selection of these 16 du'as, you will have no need to go to them. It is because we do not do this that shaitan gets through to us and he does all this harm to us. But there is built-in mechanisms. Well, let's call it like burglar alarms. That sound, they go off. The moment you transgress, they go off inside of you. Spiritual burglar alarms, that is there. These du'as protect us. And we don't do them, so that is where harm comes. And you see most of the people that are running to these people, they have not protected themselves. Ask any of them. You ask them when he comes to you, ask him, brother, are you punctual with your salah? And he says, well, I am, Maulana, but not all the time. But I want to be honest with you. Brother, how often do you make tilawat of the Quran? So he says, so now and then. Now and then I recite, I'm not regular with tilawa, not regular. Do you make du'as? He says, yes, I make du'as. But he's the guy who comes, but not always, you know, I'm in a rush most of the time I have. And so on and so on and so forth. You know, all these explanations are given. So we have not instituted the mechanisms for protection for ourselves like these sunnah du'as. And that is why we are running around, because the shayateen are finding it very easy to cause problems within our homes, between husbands and wives, fathers and mothers and children and parents and all the rest of neighbors and all the kinds of problems we are having today that is caused to us. No matter how powerful a magician or a sorcerer or a witchcraft anybody may be practicing, but if you have recited these du'as, I guarantee and I perform you, I promise you, that these are the words of Sayyidina wa Nabiyina Muhammadur Rasulullah sallallahu alaihi wasallam. You tell me, how can anybody break through that alarm? Impossible. If you recite these with yaqeen, you can be sure nothing can harm you. No shaitan can come through to you. We do not have to run to faith doctors and spiritual healers, most of whom are frauds, for unseen torments and tortures that reach us. These are the du'as we must recite daily to ensure our protection, which comes from Allah Ta'ala to us through the angels of Allah Subhanahu Wa Ta'ala. And as I said, brothers, earlier, what I will do is I'll take these du'as, put them down, and then prepare 2 or 3 pages, and I'll let you have that. So don't worry to write it down. Can learn it off. The following dua, what I will do is the kitabs from which I have taken it. You can see it's nicely printed. I'll put it there. It should also be really for protection from harm. And here's the dua coming up. Allahumma rabb as-samawati sab' wa ma adallat, wa rabb al-ardina wa ma aqallat, wa rabb ash-shayatin wa ma adallat. 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Brothers, I'm reciting it so many times, please bear with me. There are a lot of people that will not have access to the notes and so on, and they don't even, it's very difficult for them to get even the dua kitabs from which I have taken these. So bear with me when I recite them 2-3 times. These are people who write down, in English they write it down, transliteration, carefully these duas, and then they make it. We receive correspondence from all over the world which tells us with what effort they write down these notes and these duas. So I'm asking you to bear with me. I'm reading it carefully so they can write it down. This is another dua that tells us of the dangers we face from unseen sources, and the translation is as follows. O Allah, sustainer of the seven heavens and whatever they contain, and sustainer of the earths and whatever they contain, and sustainer of the devils and those whom the devils have misled. O Allah, protect me from the mischief of all thy creatures, that any of them harm me or prevail over me. O Allah, your protection is indeed powerful, and your attributes are indeed full of blessings. Once more the translation. O Allah, sustainer of the seven heavens and whatever is contained therein. And O Allah, sustainer of the earths and whatever is contained in the earths. And O Allah, sustainer of the devils and those whom the devils have misled. O Allah, protect me from the mischief of all thy creatures, that any of them harm me or prevail over me. O Allah, your protection is indeed powerful, and your attributes are indeed full of blessings. This is another dua that tells us of the dangers we face from unseen sources, mainly the shayateen, wild animals and reptiles, other unbeknown creations and things in the universe, and particularly our pride and our ungovernable passions. Upon receiving divine instructions, the angels provide necessary protection to us to save us from becoming victims of the evils which flow from these mischief makers, which harms and evils are not destined for us. Dua number 8 is as follows. We are on the halfway mark. Here is another dua that should be recited regularly, preferably daily, to protect us from the unexpected and the unforeseen. Allahumma inni a'udhu bika min sharri ma yaliju fil layli wa min sharri ma yaliju fil nahari wa min sharri ma tahubbu bihi riyah. Allahumma inni a'udhu bika min sharri ma yaliju fil layli wa min sharri ma yaliju fil nahari wa min sharri ma tahubbu bihi riyah. O Allah, I seek your protection from any calamity occurring during the night, and from any calamity occurring during the day, and from any damages approaching from a wind storm, from any natural disaster. Do you think anything will come and touch you when you make this dua of the Nabi sallallahu alaihi wasallam? You think any calamity can come through you? Come to you and harm you in any way in the night? You know, people tell me they have had burglaries. This has been stolen, that. Naturally, you must lock your house. Obviously, you must take all the safety care and precaution. You have to do so. But then you can sleep. Sleep tight, you can rest. Because you have made your dua. You've made this dua. Allahumma inni a'udhu bika min sharri ma yaliju fil layl wa min sharri ma yaliju fil nahar. Now you can go to work in peace. You've done everything. You've taken every care, every precaution. It doesn't mean you must be careless. Recite these duas and then be careless. I mean, leave all your windows unlocked and your doors unlocked and so on. Now go to sleep and say, I've made my dua. No, you have to tie your camel, so to say. And then you make this dua after taking every precaution, and you can be sure if you are pious and Allah fearing, Allah subhanahu wa ta'ala, the protecting angels will be everywhere. And a protecting angel is powerful than anything else. O Allah, I seek your protection from any calamity occurring during the night, and from any calamity occurring during the day, Allahu Akbar, and from any damages approaching from a windstorm. Now, Nabi Karim sallallahu alaihi wasallam spoke of windstorm because in the desert, this is the kind of storm that normally strikes. But the word here, ma tahubbu bihi riyah, in our case would apply to any other kind of storm, hailstorm, thunderstorm, flooding, too much rain, etc., whatever. All those things that dua would apply to, because Allah subhanahu wa ta'ala knows. When such duas of a sincere and repentant slave are accepted by Allah ta'ala, then the angels are installed in their places to cover and to protect the seeker from evil influences, harm and injury from external sources, as mentioned in each of these duas. Heavy winds which cause tremendous damage to lives and property come in various strengths. We never had in South Africa windstorms like we are having now, tornadoes and typhoons and all these various types of blasts that are coming and tearing down houses. I mean, I hear now that roofs are blown, they're blown for kilometers away. I mean, what force must wind have to blow your shack or your roof and so on away? Where you find it, it's gone from your particular area into somewhere far away, 2-3 kilometers away. That must be a powerful storm which can carry an entire roof away and blow it far apart. I mean, a roof of 100 square meters is a huge roof. 150, 200 square meters roof is very, very, very heavy. How can wind carry it and throw it so far apart? Men's cars, caravans have been blasted and thrown against walls and smashed into smithereens, into pieces. How does this happen? So heavy winds which cause tremendous damage to lives and property come in various strengths. They come in the form of gales and hurricanes. They come in the form of tempests and tornadoes, cyclones and typhoons, monsoons and whirlwinds. In the United States, the coastline of the United States, where most of the rich and the wealthy and the affluent people live in their mansions, in their palaces, which cost millions of rands. What has been happening now recently? They've been blasted into nothing, blown away by the winds. And even those areas never had in past history so many gales, so many hurricanes, so many typhoons. Every time that, remember last week I showed you what happened immediately after the Gulf War, how these winds have been striking the United States. In the night, Shaitan can touch with evil those who have not recited precautionary verses of the Quran Majid and the necessary du'as like Surah Yasin and Surah Tabarak. How long does it take, brother, Surah Yasin, Surah Tabarak? You recite them, make these du'as, and tell me these are precautionary verses of Quran Majid, precautionary du'as, which if you make, Allah will protect. Harm can come from thieves breaking into the house at night. Injuries can be caused from accidents during the day. We are prone to the evil eyes of jealous people, to the vengeance of hateful sorcerers, and the evils of witchcraft. The shayateen waft themselves into evil forces through the wind, trying to cause damage to the true believers. This is another what Shaitan does. Because Shaitan can change his shape and form. Now what he does when there's a heavy wind, then he becomes invisible in the wind. And he tries to get through, to come into your house with the wind that is coming in. He tries to slip in. And if you have not made this dua, then obviously he gains access into your home. You know, in what they used to do, the angels used to, this is in Quran Majid, they used to hide in the clouds. You know, when the malaikas are coming down with their instructions, then they're talking to one another. Then the shayateen in the pre-prophetic days, then they used to go and hide behind the clouds and listen to the conversation of the angels. Then they know what is going to happen that day and tomorrow. The future events, they used to overhear by hiding behind. So now that has stopped. They can't, because the Allah subhanahu wa ta'ala has made the stars to take charge. So the moment they come, they go above a certain line, then immediately the stars fall on them and pelt them and aim at them and kill them and burn them. So they can't go up anymore to overhear the conversation of the angels. All right. Now what they do on earth is, when there's a wind around, then they waft themselves, they make themselves invisible, they join the wind. And in the wind, with the current of the wind and the force of the wind, they try and escape and come into your house to create mischief. But if you have made these du'as, then the malaikas of Allah subhanahu wa ta'ala, invisible to invisible, they can see. That is their world. They see one another in there. And shaitan does not receive a chance to get into your house. That is how Allah subhanahu wa ta'ala, harm can come from thieves breaking into the house at night. Injuries can be caused from accidents during the day. We are prone to evil eyes of jealous people. We'll talk about that maybe this week or next week, how harmful that is. And to the vengeance of hateful sorcerers and evils of witchcraft. There are many people who are learning all these evil things. They are learning and they come into you. People go to them and say, you know, there's my neighbor. I'm trying to buy his house. He doesn't want to sell me his house. And so on. But I want you to do something. And if you can do something, so he sells his house and he gets away from there. I need it for my son, I need it for my daughter, or whatever, you know. And you help me. So guy says, well, it'll cost you a lot of money. So he says, how much will it cost me? So he says, it'll cost you 5,000 rands. But I'll get you the house for so on. And things like this. They're going on between Muslims, brothers. This is what mankind has turned into. And so of course he feels, well, 5,000 rand, never mind, so much, I can gain it. And now he He is tempted, and they do all kinds of evil things. People have come to me and said, Maulana, we found dirt in our yard. We found this in our yard. We dug up here, we found this dirt. Yes, it is going on. We found this filth, we found that filth, we found a skeleton. All kinds of things are happening. These are things that people are doing. This is what is happening. There's a young man, he falls in love with a girl. The parents of the girl don't want that she should get married to this boy because maybe he is bad, maybe he is, they don't like him or whatever. Alright? So now the boy wants the girl, girl wants the boy, they're not prepared to listen to the parents. So either one of them, the boy or the boy and girl, both of them go to somebody who indulges in these black arts, and they go to him and tell him, look, our parents are, we'll do something to our parents so that they can say yes. All these things are happening, and it's ugly. But if those parents have been making these duas, then you can take one witch and sorcerer, or you can take 100, or you take 1,000 of them. The dua of Sayyidina Nabina Muhammadur Rasulullah sallallahu alayhi wa sallam is more powerful than all these agents of the black arts. They will never get through if you make these duas. Allahu Akbar. The shayateen waft themselves into evil forces through the wind, trying to cause damage to true believers. From all these and many other calamities are we protected when we seek the protection of Allah subhanahu wa ta'ala through such du'as taught to us by our Nabi Kareem sallallahu alayhi wa sallam. Du'a number 9 coming up is as follows. The following du'a is for seeking protection from your possessions and from the things that you would like to possess if you had the means to do so. You know what is our life today? Our life is get married, have a family, and accumulate, buy the best things, the most expensive things, and what you haven't got, you desire, you already make plan that, look, I've got ordinary lounge suite and plain furniture. But now, what you're discussing now with your wife and your family, you know what we're going to do? The moment we've paid this off, then I've seen that lounge suite costs 15,000 rands, and that furniture set costs so much, and you know, we'll sell these, or we'll trade it in, and we'll buy that one. And so on, it goes on. So we are lusting for wealth, and for material things. And that is our life. We remain in credit. All our lives we are paying off and paying off and paying off. And we are paying off 20% of the real amount and 80% of riba. That is what our life has become. We buy one house for X amount. Say the house costs 60,000 rands. We buy one house. But we are already planning when we're going to sell this house for 100,000 rands, because in 5 years' time the value will be 100. We'll sell it for 100,000 and we buy a house for 200,000 rands. He grows into greater debt instead of making shukr and being satisfied with what he has got and trying to build on or add on. No. Now the man wants to buy a 200, and of course on this something else. They remain in debt. To pay off a single bond is 20 years, 25 years, brothers. And they've already planned. Now you go into another debt, another bond, another 20 years. Before you turn around, you're 60 years old, you're still in. And if you lose your work, or you fall sick, or you become injured, and you know, there's the people are there claiming your house, you lose everything. So that is what is going on with us. Here is a dua to protect you from that kind of greed. And that dua is as follows. And short dua. Allahumma inni a'idhum bika min sharri ma a'ataytana wa min sharri ma mana'tana. That's all. Allahumma inni a'idhum bika min sharri ma a'ataytana wa min sharri ma mana'tana. Oh Allah, I seek your protection from the evil of the things you have given me, and from the evils of the things you have not given me. Subhanallah. So even if the desire comes for nice things, you look at it, and your heart, you know, the moment the element of greed comes into you, something will tell you from within, it's not for me. Make shukr with what you have got. You know what is that? That is the angel whispering into your heart, making you safe, bringing peace into your heart and comfort into your heart. Shaitan is trying to waswas you. Yes, try and buy it. Make a plan. Select your color. Select the material. Select the kind of thing that you want. Shaitan is egging you on to go for it. And what happens is, because you have been making this dua all the time, even the things that you possess, that you have got, they've got power, brothers. You think those are inanimate objects. You think your furniture, your carpet, your roof, your home, you think these are dead objects? No. You know, there have been... Allahu Akbar. Where you sit, you make your salah at home, or where you make your zikr at home, after you have died, your family that remains behind, your children in particular, it is recorded that they hear the zikr every day. They hear your tilawat every day. Those walls are alive, they hear. That same wall can give evidence on the day of judgment that you used to sit there and recite and make tilawah and make zikrullah. Those are not dead. Nothing is dead. Everything is alive. Maybe dead to you, but everything is alive. Nothing is dead. Every plant, every animal, everything is alive in this world to various degrees. So here it is. So your goods, you are saying, oh Allah, I seek protection from the evil of the things that you have already, the things that I possess, my yard, my home, my house, my car, my everything that I've got within my house, my furniture, my effects, my chairs, my tables, my pots, my pans, every wood, every beam, every plank I've got in my roof, every wall, every brick in my house, everything has got life. And you are saying, oh Allah, protect me that I do not go towards greed, that I do not want more than what I have got. So you are saying, protect me from the evil. Allahumma inni a'idhum bika. Look at the word a'udhu. Allahumma inni a'idhum bika min sharri ma a'taytana wa min sharri ma mana'tana. And there is something you desire. Immediately something whispers and tells you, don't desire that which is beyond you. Make shukr with what you have got. So there it is. This is pride in one's possessions is the easiest way for shaitan to deceive people. Shaitan drives one to great ambition and to acquire and to accumulate worldly possessions and secular knowledges. In this way, he makes us totally materialist in our concepts, in our outlook and in our ideas. Spiritual concerns become secondary. It is du'as such as these that keep us under the protection of the guardian angels that surround us and save us from becoming purely worldly based. Here we do one more du'a, the 10th one. Then we have got, after we do the 10th one, there will be another 6 left. 10 du'as as follows. The following du'as are very important to recite on a daily basis for one's own protection, especially these days when there is so much sin and evil around us. Let us do this and then we end today's lesson. Allahu Akbar. Allahumma inni a'udhu bika min ilmin la yanfa wa qalbin la yakhsha wa du'ain la yusma'u wa nafsin la tashba'u wa min ha'ula'i al-arba'. I'll recite it again. Allahumma inni a'udhu bika min ilmin la yanfa wa qalbin la yakhsha wa du'ain la yusma'u wa nafsin la tashba'u wa min ha'ula'i al-arba'. O Allah, I seek your protection from all kinds of useless knowledge, from a heart which is not disposed to fear you, from supplications, meaning du'as, which you do not hear, from insatiable lusting and desiring. O Allah, guard me from all these 4 mentioned evils. O Allah, guard me, protect me from all these 4 evils that I have mentioned in this du'a. What are the 4 evils that you have mentioned? One is useless knowledge. Second one is a heart which has got no fear of Allah. Third one is from du'as which Allah does not hear. Which du'as does Allah not hear? Du'as of greed, where you have not done shown obedience to Allah and His Rasul, and now you keep asking material things only. You're not asking for other things. Certain du'as Allah does not hear. Du'as which you make for the destruction of your fellow man, out of jealousy and hatred, and so on. Allahu Akbar. And what is the 4th element from which you are seeking protection? Insatiable lusting and desiring. You know what that is. I mean, how la il arba. Allah may a'udhu bika min ilmin la yanfa wa qalbin la yakhsha wa du'ain la yusma'u wa nafsin la tashba'u wa min how la il arba. Next dua in number 6 is as follows. Allahumma inna na'udhu bika an narji'a ala aqabina aw nuftana an deenina. Which is as follows, translation, O Allah, I seek your protection from me turning away from the deen. In other words, becoming an murtad, becoming an apostate. O Allah, protect me that this must ever happen to me. We don't know what the future holds, but your whole life, brothers, I've seen good people. Allah knows why they ever became, murtad. Christian missionaries are coming all the time. What happens, I don't know. But you have been making dua every day, O Allah, do not let that happen to me. You think it can? Missionaries can come, money can come, lusting can, whatever can come your way. You have made this dua, the angels of Allah subhanahu wa ta'ala will protect you. That thought, the moment the thought comes in to become a Christian or become a Qadiani or become whatever, it will not influence you. And you know how many different cults are breaking out now? How many different kinds of religions are coming out now? You're asking for protection. So here is the dua. Allahumma inna na'udhu bika an narji'a ala a'qabina aw nuftana 'an deenina. Oh Allah, I seek your protection from me turning away from my deen, in other words becoming murtad, and from my deen ever being put to the test. Oh Allah, don't test me. I'm weak, oh Allah. Don't test me, oh Allah. Please do not put me to the test, because I do not know whether I can pass the test. And Allah will not put you to test. Allah's mercy will cover you. So when that comes, even if the test ever comes also, the angels will be there to protect you and to safeguard you and to see to it that you do not fall into the pit. Next dua. Allahumma inni a'udhu bika min yawmi su' wa min laylati su' wa min sa'ati su' wa min sahibi su' wa min jarri su' fi daril muqama. Very important dua, brothers. Allahumma inni a'udhu bika min yawmi su'i wa min laylati su' wa min sa'ati su' wa min sahibi su' wa min jarri su' fi daril muqama. Recite this every day. Very, very important. What is it? Oh Allah, I seek your protection from an evil day, from an evil night, from an evil hour, from an evil companion, and from an evil neighbor in my place of residence. You know what a fitna it is to have an evil neighbor. It's a great fitna. But your whole life you are making dua that Allah must protect you from an evil neighbor. So here is the dua. I seek a protection from an evil day. Yes, there are days that are... The day itself is not evil. It is the people that make that particular... A day of festivity, day of joy, day of merrymaking, day of dancing, day of rejoicing, fun, games and so on. That is not for us. That is why it is not the day actually, it is us that make that day what it is. So we are asking protection that we ever be in such a company, the way Allah and Rasul is forgotten, deen, salah, zak, everything is forgotten. Oh Allah, protect. Oh Allah, I seek your protection from an evil day, from an evil night. A friend may come to you, you may be a young man, and he may tempt you and tell you, come, let's go out for the night. Let's go for a jol, so to say. You know, they use the word. Let's go for a heavy night and a happy night. You don't know where he's taking you. He may take you into a company where the friends are drinking, smoking daha maybe, using mandrax maybe or whatever, and you are tempted. Say, just for experiment, and you've never smoked. Just try it. And that one night may destroy you for the future forever, because you may become addicted. Whatever can happen. Parting, drinking, merrymaking, whatever. Yeah, your whole life you're asking Allah subhanahu wa ta'ala to protect you from such kinds of people. That is why immediately from an evil hour, from an evil companion. The worst thing you can have is evil friends, sinful friends. Allahu Akbar. Next dua is as follows. Allahumma inni a'udhu bika min ash-shiqaqi wa nifaqi wa su'il akhlaq. The dua again. Allahumma inni a'udhu bika min ash-shiqaqi wa nifaq wa su'il akhlaq. And this dua is as follows. Oh Allah, I seek your protection from obstinacy, from hypocrisy, and from bad manners. Akhlaq, from bad manners. And you know what is obstinacy? Person comes, you may have found this amongst your friends. You tell him, brother, this is the haq. He says, what do you know about haq? I know better. That's even obstinate. He doesn't want to tell. He knows, he's a know-all. He's the best. He knows manners. He knows everything. From hypocrisy. Your whole life you're asking people. Yes, it is natural. Sometimes shaitan comes in there and he tries to make you into a hypocrite. And you have asked Allah's protection, so the angels will protect you. Allah, and from bad manners. Next dua is as follows. Allahumma musarriful qulub, sarrif qulubana ala ta'atik. Oh Allah, you are the master and controller of all hearts. Incline my heart to your obedience. Who are you asking? Your heart belongs to Allah. You are saying, oh Allah, you are the controller of all the hearts. Make my heart to always be in obedience of you, oh Allah. Allah hears every dua. And you ask it once. Maybe Allah does not hear. Maaf for putting it like that. Maybe Allah does not. Second day, third day, fourth day, somewhere along the line, Allah is going to hear. Malaikas are saying, Ameen. Every time you say, Ya Allahumma مصرف القلوب صرف قلوبنا على طاعتك. Somewhere along the line it is going to get through. Somewhere along the line Allah will bless you. Somewhere along the line the malaikas are bound to say Ameen. And remember, the malaikas only say Ameen to that person reciting that dua that deserves Ameen of the malaikas. Then immediately what happens? Throughout the seven heavens, the Ameen of the malaikas is heard. It reaches Allah subhanahu wa ta'ala. Those very angels work in two shifts, either after Asr and before Maghrib, or after Fajr. They are going to report to Allah subhanahu wa ta'ala that, oh Allah, that slave of yours and that slave of yours and that slave of yours was making this dua, oh Allah. Allah will say, did you say Ameen? Yes, the malaik will say, we did say Ameen. And our Ameen was heard throughout by all the angels throughout the seven heavens. Allah subhanahu wa ta'ala then tell my slave, I have granted his wish. What happens then? There is a whole world out there. There's a lot of activity there in the kingdom of Allah subhanahu wa ta'ala. Everything is being reported and acceptance or rejection is being given notified. Then Allah subhanahu wa ta'ala may also say, you heard my slave say so. Is he an obedient slave? They say, oh Allah, he is obedient, but not all the time. What happens then? And that dua is taken and thrown back into your face. Therefore, conformity is very important. Obedience is very important. For the acceptance of duas, we must... All right, in the beginning, we may be infractious. We may be a little disorganized in our life. But if you carry on and carry on, things are... If your willingness is there, the intention... Look, not everybody of us is we are not all angels. But if you are seeking goodness and piety to Allah fear, somewhere along the line there will be spiritual growth. Your iman will strengthen. You are going to come right. Don't discard anybody, brothers, because the person who appears to you and to me to be the most rebellious and the most obstinate and the most weak amongst us, that person tomorrow can leave you miles behind. He can go away very far. You won't even recognize that person. So the ability to turn a new leaf is in every person. You know, I look at the Jamaat brothers and I look at some of them. Some of them were the biggest scholars in the past. They were the worst in mankind in the past. And in one leap they've left us behind. And yet when he was going on like that in his past life, you would have written him off. You would have said it's not possible for this man to reform. And just look at some of them today. They don't even know where to hide their tattoos. And yet the nur that has come into them, how has this change come about? Don't condemn anybody. Always invite, always hope, always make dua, because they are the people that will leave us behind. And it's happening already. Let's go further. Allahumma inni asaluka, there's one or two left only. Allahumma inni asaluka al-huda, wa-tuqa, wal-athafa, wal-ghina. Allahu Akbar. Here it is. Oh Allah, I beseech you to guide me to the right way, to bestow me with piety, to grant me modesty and humility, and to bless me with self-sufficiency. Allahumma inni as'aluka al-huda, wa-tuqa, wal-athafa, wal-ghina. Look, you are asking for a good life, but who are you asking? Oh Allah, I beseech you to guide me to the right way, to bestow me with piety, grant me modesty and humility, and to bless me with self-sufficiency. Look at the word here used. Self-sufficiency. You're asking Allah not for more. You're asking for Allah just enough. I want to be self-sufficient. Oh Allah, whatever you have decreed, just give me that. I don't want any more. 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Oh Allah, do help me. And do not help anyone against me. 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Do bless me with guidance. Make the right path easy for me and always help me when enemies rise against me. Let's look at this dua. Very important. Rabbi, a'inni wa la tu'in alayya. وَانْصُرْنِي وَلَا تَنْصُرْ عَلَيَّ وَامْكُرْ لِي وَلَا تَمْكُرْ عَلَيَّ وَحْدِنِي الْحُدَى وَيَسِّرِ الْحُدَى لِي وَانْصُرْنِي عَلَى مَنْ بَغَى عَلَيَّ. Translation, One more dua to go, then we finish today's lesson. Oh Allah, do help me. Who are you asking for help? Oh Allah, do help me. And do not help anyone against me. Do support me, and do not support others against me. Do grant me success in unseen ways, and do not grant success to my enemies. Do bless me with guidance, make the right path easy for me, and always help me when enemies arise against me. Brothers, this is a very powerful dua. Yes, it happens from time to time. We may become unemployed, we may become sick, our income may be affected. Whatever happens, you make this dua regularly, and you will see how Allah looks after you. Because you have asked Allah to help you in ghaib, in unseen ways. And you have asked Allah every day. Every day you ask Allah subhanahu wa ta'ala. Allah is all hearing. Allah is all seeing. Allah is all knowing. When the servant and the slave turns to Allah subhanahu wa ta'ala, Allah will not leave him in the lurch. And then here comes the last dua for today. It is as follows. Rabbi ij'alni laka, zakkaran laka, shakkaran laka, rahaban laka, mitwa'an laka, mukhbitan ilayka, awahan muniban. 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O Allah, O my Creator, O my Sustainer, favor me and bless me in a way that I remember you always, that I be grateful to you always, that I fear you always, and that I obey you always. Oh Allah, make me of those who turn to you always with remembrance, with contemplation, and with sincere tears of devotion. Such are the du'as that a true slave makes to his master, to his maker, to his creator and sustainer, Allah subhanahu wa ta'ala, to obtain the mercies and graces of Allah ta'ala. Many angels are appointed by Allah ta'ala to serve such a true obedient slave of Allah. These angels carry out their functions with great admiration towards the slave of Allah ta'ala, who seeks the protection of only Allah from the evil savages who seek to destroy him. He or she believes implicitly in the power of Allah ta'ala to overcome the evil around him or her. It is du'as such as these that are recited daily that keep away evils from them and inspire them towards piety, Allah fear, and pure goodness. Jazakumullah. Wa akhiru da'wana alhamdulillahi rabbil alameen. Brothers, next week I'll conclude the other six du'as and carry on from there, inshallah.
1: وأن يصلي على رسوله الكريم أما بعد أعوذ بالله من الشيطان الرجيم بسم الله الرحمن الرحيم الحمد لله all thanks and all praises are due to Allah سبحانه وتعالى our creator Allah our maker Allah our sustainer Allah we also send darood and salam upon the last and the final and the chosen messenger of Allah سبحانه وتعالى سيدنا ونبينا محمد رسول الله صلى الله عليه وسلم our subject is the story of creation we are doing the creation of the angels the malaikas of Allah subhanahu wa ta'ala. In this we are doing a section of du'as. We have dealt with 10 du'as that we should make daily. These are the du'as that were recited by the Nabi sallallahu alayhi wa sallam. It shows to us the need for us to recite these du'as for our protection, for our guidance, for receiving the mercy of Allah subhanahu wa ta'ala. These du'as are very important. The 16 du'as, I've given you 10. I'm going to give you the balance now from 11 to number 16. And I said I will compile them into a page or two, depending on how much, and then I will circulate it amongst you. I want to complete the du'as before I write it down for you. I will give them to you, and I would wish you to recite them every day. And if you can, as you recite them over a period, learn it off by heart, then it will be very, very good. Also, remember these du'as are for yourself and for the members of your family. So they must also be included. And if we can teach our children to recite these du'as, then they will grow up with it and they will pass it on. Now remember, in our forefathers' time, the system was oral guidance and orally carrying it over. In other words, what grandfather would do, he would pass it on to his son, and the son to the son, and so on. It used to go on mother to mother to daughter and so on, they used to pass it on. Now we've got to recreate that. We've forgotten that and we've left that alone, but we've got to create that in our families again, whereby father passes on to his children, and so it must go from generation to generation. So we've lost a lot of many years, and we've lost a lot of time in this, but we've got to generate this spiritual feeling and bond amongst us again, and we've got to enhance the family life through these powerful means of Islam. The dua number 11, as I say, I've given you 10, I've got here written down that the last dua I did was number 10. Number 11 will be as follows. Sometimes the true believer expresses his need for protection to Allah Ta'ala in the following humble way. Nabi Sallallahu Alaihi Wasallam used to make this dua also, and I say it is important we do so also. And on this, the last week of May of the year 1994, which is equivalent to the first week of May 1994, and this is equivalent to the last week of Dhul-Qa'dah. Next week it will be Dhul-Hijjah, last week of Dhul-Qa'dah of the year 1414 after the Hijrah. We commence with this beautiful, simple, short dua of Sayyidina wa Nabina Muhammadur Rasulullah sallallahu alayhi wa sallam. The dua is, Allahumma waqiyatan kawaqiyatil walid. Allahumma waqiyatan kawaqiyatil walid. Simple dua, and it means, O Allah, grant me protection like you have granted protection to a child. O Allah, grant me protection like you have protected, like you have given protection, like you extend protection to a child. So it's a very, very simple dua that the Nabi sallallahu alaihi wasallam used to make. We make them because Allah subhanahu wa ta'ala has granted very special attention and protection to children. Children are innocent. The shayateen seek to create problems for children. They like to disturb the children. You have heard of children waking up in a state of shock. You have heard children being troubled and they're crying, and the mother and the father cannot understand why the children are crying. Why is the child crying? Why is my child crying? Now, all the time, what has happened is, because of our way of life, because of the house that we live in, the home that we live in, there is no protection in there. I mean, the music is playing aloud, there's all kinds of pornography lying around, and people coming in and they're blaspheming, and all kinds of talk goes on, and there's all kinds of rudeness and swearing and shouting and abuse going on. When you get a home that is like this, where a lot of wrong things are being committed, then the doors of that home are open to the shayateen. The shayateen come and entertain themselves in such a house. They enjoy themselves. There's a lot of wastage, a lot of worldly entertainment, a lot of fun, a lot of games, a lot of shouting, a lot of laughter, a lot of merriment in such a house. So the shayateen come in, and now they start to worry these children. They cause problems. Now, a child is innocent. So the child sees the shayateen with the eyes of an innocent child. Many children have the gift of seeing that which you grown-ups cannot see. So the child is easily disturbed. And when the child is disturbed, then of course the child is uncomfortable, the child cries, the child is upset, the child messes and makes a general nuisance of himself or herself. Now, by making this dua, you are not only seeking protection from Allah, so what are you saying? Oh Allah, you have granted. Now, what the malaikas generally do in such a case is that they protect these children. When it gets too much for the children, then these malaikas come in and they chase the shayateen away, and they protect the children from harm reaching them from the shayateen. Then sometimes what they do is the shayateen get so powerful that they want to snatch the child and they want to carry the child away. So the child starts screaming more and more. When the shayateen stretch their hand out to take this child, to harm this child, to injure this child, to throw the child out of its cot, to throw the child out of his bed, you will see sometimes children getting up, standing on the cot, and they're holding on, and they're going on in a fit state, and they want to jump or get out of it. Then it is because shayateen wants to harm them, and they are seeing this, so they start screaming. In bed sometimes, when the shaitan wants to come in and he wants to catch the child, child, harm the child, enter and take the child away or carry it, extend its ugly hands and so on to try and harm this child, and the child starts screaming more and more and more and more. So the malaikas come in at this stage and they chase the shayateen away. But this would not happen. This would not happen if du'as are made in that particular house.

0: A mother should always be very, very concerned about her particular child. That these children, that the child or the children we're going to bring into the world should be the best of Muslims. So the preparation for this starts from the time of marriage, let us say. The du'as must be there, the safety precautions must be built in for children from the time of conception, from the time mother and father engaged in the sexual act. And the reason for that is that conception can take place and a child can come into the world, then immediately there must be du'as of protection. For shaitan, his mischief and his wickedness is such that he tries from that time to harm the children. And children from the time of birth, in other words, from the time of conception, from the time it is a clot, there is intelligence in there. There is life in there. And that must be formulated and developed by the mother in particular and by the father. That must be, you remember the dua that was made by Nabi Isa alayhi salatu wasalam's grandmother. Alright? By her grandmother, the dua that she made seeking protection for her child from the mother of Nabi.
1: Assalamu alaikum wa rahmatullahi wa barakatuh. 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Ulamai Kiram, most respected brothers, we once again continue with the subject which we were discussing prior to the entry of the month of Ramadan. But all the topics which were discussed in the month of Ramadan, which related to taqwa, were also connected with the same subject. Nevertheless, we were discussing a letter of Hazrat Imam Ghazali Rahmatullah Alayh to a student of his, in which he was giving some advice, some nasihat to this student who had spent a number of years in his company, who had qualified, and after having left him, then he wrote a letter that I know what is in the Quran, I know what is in the Hadith Sharif, I read so many books, but now give me something for my practical life, some advice and some nasihat which will be for my practical life. Meaning that if the person has got an accumulation of knowledge, it is not sufficient. Accumulation of knowledge is what Allah tabaraka wa ta'ala describes in the Quran Sharif about the Yahud, that they used to have plenty of knowledge, but it was like piling books on the back of a donkey. If the person is not making any amal on that knowledge which he has accumulated, then it is just like the piling up of books on a donkey. The donkey does not become an alim, the donkey does not become a mufti and a qari sahab just because there are books on it. So this person, although there's a title of mufti sahab and qari sahab and hafiz sahab and alim sahab, but if he does not make amal on that knowledge, then it is just like the piling of those books. May Allah tabaraka wa ta'ala protect us. And I have mentioned this many times, that whenever these type of hadiths come or Quranic verses come, then we should not straight away start thinking of the ulama that we know who are not practicing on their knowledge. We should think of the knowledge that we ourselves have of Islam. And that is abundant. What we have ourselves is abundant. Everybody has the knowledge that namaz is farz 5 times a day, that to give zakat, to fast in Ramadan, to go for hajj is farz, that to stay away from adultery, to stay away from fornication, to stay away from gambling, and to stay away from all the other haram things, it is compulsory and essential. Now everybody has that kind of knowledge. Now what we have to see is that how much of amal do we make on that knowledge that we have. If we don't make any amal, then it is just like the person who has piled up, or that donkey on the back of which large number of books have been piled up. So this student of Imam Ghazali Rahmatullah Alayh, he was concerned that he wanted to be a practical person. He did not want to be just a person known as an alim of deen with plenty of knowledge and with beautiful and powerful speeches that are delivered, and after that there is no practice.

He did not want to be one of them. So Imam Ghazali Rahmatullah Alayh gave him a lot of nasihats, and I've already discussed quite a bit of it from here and there, because it's a very lengthy letter, but I'm just discussing certain sections and certain hadiths which he has mentioned there. But just something very interesting that just came to mind, which is mentioned in that letter, is that Imam Ghazali Rahmatullah Alayh says that I read in the Injil. In the Injil he says, I read that Allah Tabaraka wa Ta'ala questions a mayyat, the person who has died, and that person whose janazah is now being carried towards the graveyard. Allah Tabaraka wa Ta'ala questions him 40 questions. He puts forward to him 40 questions even before he has reached his graveyard. And he says amongst them, one is this, that Abdi, O my servant, for the sake of the people, you remained clean outwardly for a long, long time. But even for a single moment, did you keep yourself clean for my sake? He says, of the many questions, one of them is this, that, O my servant, for the sake of people, you dressed very clean and very neat. You did not like to go dirty to any walima, any wedding. We do not come dirty to the masjid. How clean and neat we look when we come to the masjid, or we go to the bazaar and shopping, or when we go to parties and festivities, or when we go to meet people, or when people come to meet us, if we are shabbily dressed, or if we are in our pajamas, then straight away we go and change and we want to look neat and nice and clean. So he says, for the sake of people, you remain clean for many, many years. Every time your concern was the people, that the people must look at me as a clean person. But how many hours or days, or how many times did you keep yourself clean for my sake? In other words, I don't just look at your clothes. The outward is essential. You have to wear clean clothes. There must be no najasat on your clothes. There must be no dirt on your clothes. You must wash it if there is dirt. It is not necessary to have all the time clothes ironed and pressed. But what is essential is that the clothes must be clean and park, and that nobody must feel any kind of offense with our dirty clothing. In fact, that is why it is essential that on a Jummah day that you must have ghusl, you must change your clothes, because there will be a large congregation, and if you are coming just from work on a hot day, then it could be that the perspiration that has been absorbed by the clothes, the person next to you may find it offensive. So therefore apply itar also. Now all these things are there, that we have to keep ourselves clean. But for whom are we keeping our outward clean? That is the essential thing. If we are all the time just keeping ourselves clean for the sake of people, that they must look at us as clean, because the only thing they can see is our outside. Everybody can see our outside, that this person is looking clean. In fact, no matter how much of urine has been absorbed by the pants and the trousers of a disbelieving person, or even some believing people who do not take care of taharat, but if that pant is well ironed and well pressed and looking neat from the outside, then everybody says that this person is very neat and very clean and very presentable. But in the meantime, his pants has got, we do not know how much of drops of urine that has been absorbed in there. So in the eye of Allah Tabaraka wa Ta'ala, there's no cleanliness there. There's no purity there, no matter how much of outward purity there may appear. So therefore Imam Ghazali Rahmatullah Alayhi says that I have read myself that Allah Tabaraka wa Ta'ala puts 40 questions to this person who has died before he even reaches the graveyard. And one of it is that how many times did you keep yourself clean for my sake? That means how many times did you try to purify your heart for my sake? And your clothes also, how many times you kept it clean? Because it was my hukam that you should keep it clean and free from najasat. So this is one of the things that he mentions in that letter. And then he goes on and mentions one incident which I think I discussed here some years ago. And since he has discussed it there, therefore let us repeat. Imam Ghazali Rahmatullah Alayh then states that Hazrat Shaqiq Balkhi Rahmatullah Alayh, who was a very great wali of Allah Tabaraka wa Ta'ala, a great alim, a great muhaddis, a mufassir, and in whose company many people came and made their islah. So Hazrat Hatim Asam stayed with him for 33 years. Now in those days they used to stay for years until they didn't get purification of their souls. They felt that we haven't attained anything. If the person after 10 years to felt that there's still show business in my heart, that I'm doing things for the sake of show. If that person felt after 20 years that there's still pride, it hasn't gone from my heart, then he felt that I must not leave my sheikh until I do not get that pride completely out of my heart. Now just imagine what kind of sacrifice and mujahada they used to make just so that they may have a purified heart. The purification of the heart is so essential and so important, the area which we have neglected so much today.
And that is why all our amal are just surface, on the surface. There is nothing in depth. Just a little temptation on the outside, and again we are plucked away like the vulture taking away some dead corpse. Because we haven't purified the inside. Because if inside gets purified, if taqwa really comes inside the heart, then everything else will come right. His relationship with his family will come right. His relationship with his customers, with his friends, with his neighbors, everything will come right. Anger will come under control. He will only exercise that anger where it is permissible and where it is essential. Because anger is necessary. Without anger, there are lots of problems that a person can face. But he won't exercise that anger indiscriminately and just pull trigger on someone or start swearing someone or abusing someone. So this purification of the heart is so essential. So therefore Imam Ghazali rahmatullah alayhi states that Hazrat Shaqiq Balkhi rahmatullah alayhi, when Hazrat Hatim Asam after 33 years was leaving him and was going now, so he asked him that, what have you gained in this 33 years that you lived with me? In my company, 33 years of your life you spent, which is a long, long time. So you must have learned something. So what did you learn? Now if it had been one of us, we would have said we learned Bukhari Sharif, Tirmizi Sharif, Muslim Sharif, Abu Dawud Sharif, Nasai Sharif, and we learned Tafsir, and we learned jurisprudence, and we learned all these type of things. But he said, I learned only 8 things. So Hazrat Hatim Asam Ramatullah Ali, when he said, I learned only 8 things, Hazrat Shaqiq Balkhi Ramatullah Ali, he said, Inna lillahi wa inna ilayhi raji'un. I wasted my time and you wasted your time. It's only 8 things you learnt in 33 years. But in any case, now that you are parting, what are those 8 things that you learnt? So he said, the 8 lessons which I learnt, of course, Hazrat Hatim Asam was making namaz, keeping fast, giving zakat if due, and all the other farais he was implementing in his life. He was implementing the sunnats, the wajibats, everything he was doing. So he says, what are those 8 lessons that you learned? Instead of listing the whole list of kitabs that you learned by me, you are just giving me 8 lessons that you learned. So he says, the first lesson that I learned is that when I looked around, I saw that every person has got a love and an attachment to something or the other in this world. Every person has got an attachment to something or the other. Somebody loves his children, somebody loves his property, somebody loves his gold and silver, somebody loves his car, somebody loves other things that he has. But every person has got an attachment and a love for something or the other. He says, but when I saw that people are leaving this world, and when they are leaving this world, they are not taking any of those things with which they were attached. The person who had an attachment, for example, I'm just giving you an explanation. The person was attached to his beautiful car. The day and night is just shining his car. A little scratch also was worse than the biggest dent that ever came onto his heart. The biggest dents that came onto his heart of pride, of arrogance, of greed, of malice, of jealousy, of anger, those things didn't affect him one bit. If one small scratch came on his car, then it was as if Qiyamah came away upon him. He will beat that child, he will punish the person, he will stone that person, he will pull the trigger on that person. That means the person had such a kind of attachment. So we are not saying don't use the car. What we are saying, that must not have that kind of attachment. Then if this person had, so this car that he was attached to, when he left and went to the grave, then we didn't hear of anybody that said that this person had a great liking for this Merc of his, or for this Rolls Royce of his, and this king, whenever he used to ride, therefore he used to always ride in this particular car, which he has bought for $1 billion, so therefore now transport this also into his grave. He said, we never saw anybody taking anything into the grave. The person who was attached to his children, the person who was attached to his properties, everything they left behind, the only thing they took with were the deeds. So the good deeds, and then he says, I saw that the things only accompanied, some of those things accompanied him just to the grave. Some of those things that he was attached to remained at his home, didn't even accompany him to the graveyard. His house didn't come with him to the graveyard. Everything just remained there. Few family members and friends came up to the graveyard. So he says, I saw that everything didn't even accompany him to the grave. The only thing that went with him was his amal. So I chose amal saliha, righteous and good deeds I chose. In other words, gold and silver and properties and cars are not dunya. Many times I have said, if the person uses it in a correct manner, if the person uses it as Allah and His Nabi alayhi salatu wasalam have directed and are pleased with,
then they can use the same worldly things to gain the closeness of Allah tabaraka wa ta'ala, and that same action now becomes amal salih. The person is eating, now that's food. But if he eats it in the correct manner, and if he reads the dua that is masnoon, now, and he eats with that niyat that I get strength in my body, then I will be able to go to the bazaar and earn halal for my family, and I will be able to do this and make ibadat and make namaz. Now that eating became way ibadat. Whatever he is doing, although they are worldly things, but if his niyat is correct and he is doing it in the correct way, then now that became amal salih. So he says, I chose amal salih. For my akhirat, I chose amal salih. I made my attachment to amal salih, because that is the only thing that I knew will accompany me into the grave. Malo aulad qabr mein teri jaane ko nahi. Malo aulad qabr mein teri jaane ko nahi. 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Kya qiyamat hai ke isse tu khabardar nahi. He says, maal o aulad qabr mein teri jaane ko nahi. Maal and aulad are not going to come with you in the qabr. They will not be able to save you from the azab of Jahannam. Juz amal qabr mein koi bhi tera yaar nahi. Your only friend in the qabr is your amal. Kya qiyamat hai ke isse tu khabardar nahi. When you are seeing so many janazas proceeding towards the graveyard, why is it that you are still not aware of this phenomena? So make use of the namats of this world. Maal and awlad, both things can become very, very beneficial and useful to this individual. If he gave those children a proper upbringing, that those children will become a sadqa jariya for him. When they will make dua for him, when they will read and send sawab for him. But if they did not give them proper upbringing, they didn't give them deen of Islam, they didn't give them sharia, they didn't give them akhlaq, they didn't give them the love of Allah and His Rasul sallallahu alayhi wa sallam, then the only thing they will be interested in, believe me brothers, we handle so many wills and estates, the only thing they are concerned with, those children who were a curse upon those parents, who were not concerned about assisting and helping those parents, and who had become a headache for those parents. The parents used to phone and tell us that this child is making me cry. He's in drugs, he's in this, he's in that. But the moment the father dies, the first thing they want to know, what is mine in the will as a son? So that is about the only thing they're interested. And once they get that, within a few days we have seen huge properties being squandered. Large sums of money being squandered. That person who could only afford to buy a certain amount of drugs, now that he inherited this money and he fought for it, and he with the trustees, and when he got it in his hand, then within a short time now he went to higher quantities and more expensive ones, all wine, women, and everything was gone. So now those kind of children are not going to help in the grave. So we have to be concerned to give them proper upbringing and send them to the right gatherings, send them to the right programs, put them into the right company, because there is no poison worse than bad company. It's worse than poison. Bad company is worse than poison. Children have a very impressionable mind. You take them to the wrong place once, and it has created an impression on their hearts. Take them to the casino. We have seen with our own eyes. We have seen with our own eyes. So that does not mean that I was gone there to gamble. But it so happened that I had to make a telephone call once. And I was in a place outside our borders. In another, I'm not mentioning the place. But I had to make a telephone call. Very urgent, and all the lines were out of order, and they told me that the only line that is working is the one which is there in that casino, but it is not directly in the casino, it is a little out from there, the box is there and you can make a call from there. And when I went there, I couldn't believe my eyes, the number of Muslims that had traveled across the border to come there for gambling. And who did they have with them? Little children with them. That is why I say I saw with my eyes. And what did they do? When they saw me now, what are they going to say? He says, Mawlana, now these children just wanted to see what happens here, so we brought them along. I say, MashaAllah, very nice. So now those children are going to see the father throwing those coins in there, or playing those chips there. And they will tell the children, you also take a few rands and go and try on that machine there.
Now when they grow up as compulsive gamblers, and when the whole property and business and the last pair of pants is also sold, then at that time they come complaining. So now those are not going to help in the qabr. Brothers, many times I have said that I can speak this 15-20 minutes on conditions around the world. But you know more about the conditions around the world than I do. And alhamdulillah, I also know something what is happening, and I like to speak on it, but every time I think that of what help is that going to be if I'm going to spend all my Jumas just speaking to you, you have that 15-20 minutes. When are we going to develop ourselves? Alhamdulillah, after the Ramadan programs, there are so many youth, wallah, I'm telling you, so many youth who have expressed an intention of giving up their bad and evil habits. And when they are mentioning what habits they were involved in, it shocks us beyond belief. But alhamdulillah, Allah tabaraka wa ta'ala brought them onto track. One young person tells me, Maulana, he says, I was just very near the area where this masjid is. I'm not mentioning where and who the person is. Only that person knows and I know. And Allah ta'ala knows. Because whatever is said, it is in confidence, and I don't mention anybody's name. If anything leaks out, it is that person himself who has leaked it out, or his family members know about it, or his friends know about it. But when they tell me in confidence, then I treat them as a patient. I don't look down upon them, irrespective of how far they may have gone. But the very fact that that person has decided to change his life, it is a great step. It is a giant step. Allah tabaraka wa ta'ala, we do not know from where to where he will take that person.

0: ہے ملک کو جس کی نہیں خبر وہ حضور میرا حضور ہے. That sometimes the person is enjoying ta'at and ibadat and zikr and tilawat, and sometimes making a'tiraf of his qusur, that, oh Allah, indeed I am sinful, I have committed this sin and I have committed that sin, I am ashamed of what I have done. And this tawbah then takes him from the floor, right up to the arsh. That is what the tawbah takes. That's how fast the speed of tawbah is. So this young person says that, Maulana, just very close to this masjid, in the month of Ramadan, a few friends and myself, while Taraweeh was taking place here, we used to tell our parents we are going for Taraweeh. And then we used to end up in a certain person's home, and there we used to take drugs, and we used to bring prostitutes in the month of Ramadan. When sometimes I become emotional, then people wonder why Maulana is getting stressed and emotional and all these type of things. But this is what this person said. But of course, as far as he is concerned, I treat him as a patient, a person I love and like, that the person wants to come out. He says, Maulana, in the month of Ramadan, I made sincere tawbah. If it had not been for your programs, I do not know where I would have gone. And he says that, I wish you had come into my life 20 years ago, or 15 years ago, or whatever it was. So this is what I am saying, that we have to develop ourselves. So Hazrat Imam Ghazali Rahmatullah Alayhi, in this letter to his student, it states that Hazrat Shaqiq Balkhi Rahmatullah Alayhi, when he questioned Hazrat Hatim Asam Rahmatullah Alayhi, said that I learned only 8 lessons in your company in 33 years. And the first lesson that he mentioned was this, that everybody made friend of something or the other. Every person is attached to something or the other. That love of those things is deep, settled in his heart. So I attached myself to Amal Saleh, because I knew that that is what is going to help me in my qabr, in my akhirat. And not only in the qabr and in the akhirat, but when a person has got Iman and Amal Saleh, then this person has got taqwa. And when he has got taqwa, then it is Allah Ta'ala's promises that it will help him in this world too. Why are we thinking that Jannat is far away, akhirat is far away, it will help in the qabr, we don't know when our qabr time will come. We must enjoy ourselves now. And what way will these things help us in this world? So these things will help in this world. These people have now found peace, happiness, contentment. They have found tranquility in their hearts. Their hearts which were shaken up. Because Allah Tabaraka wa Ta'ala, when He sends earthquake, the earthquake shakes up the land. And thousands of buildings come collapsing. And we don't know how many thousands of people are washed away or buried beneath the sands. Earthquake that came in Turkey and so many other parts of the world, we all have read and we know what happened in Los Angeles, what happened. So the earthquake, Allah Tabaraka wa Ta'ala, when He sends, it creates such a destruction. Buildings collapse, people die, this happens, that happens. So in the same way, when a person starts going in the line of sins, when he increases his sins, when he indulges in vices, then Allah Ta'ala shakes his heart up. There is a shake-up of that heart, an earthquake takes place in that heart. The person who has got a little bit of Iman, he realizes that there is something wrong. Why am I becoming restless? Why is my life becoming miserable? Why is it that I feel burdened? Why is it that I feel like some weight on my shoulders? Why is it that I'm always complaining as presently people are complaining? That there's so much of anxiety and so much of restlessness. I have everything, but I feel so restless. These people will realize that this is that shake-up of that heart. And the only way to get cured of that is again to turn towards Allah Tabaraka wa Ta'ala. When the earthquake takes place and disaster area, then my Shaykh says that Allah, that the government declares that as a disaster area, meaning that now the government will provide finance and the government will provide cement and sand and material for the reconstruction of your building. So he says, when the person destroys the evil desire that has come into his heart, evil desire has come into his heart, that will also shatter when he's not going to go ahead with it. A pretty woman is inviting him for zina. Now at that time, there's nobody that is there, and there's no restriction. Now at that time, when there is such a temptation, so at that time the person says, no, I fear my Allah, and he restrains himself. So Allah Tabaraka wa Ta'ala will then declare his heart a disaster area. And Allah Ta'ala will not reconstruct it with cement and sand. Allah Ta'ala will reconstruct it with His Noor. And when the Noor of Allah and His Rasul Sallallahu Alaihi Wasallam will come into that heart, then see what Allah Tabaraka wa Ta'ala, what kind of palaces He reconstructs in your heart. May Allah Tabaraka wa Ta'ala give me, give you and the entire ummah the tawfiq of realizing that Rasulullah Pak Sallallahu Alaihi Wasallam was rahmatul lil alameen. And whatever he said, there was nothing in there but rahmat for us. But that rahmat, we have to become the recipients of it by making amal on his teachings. Then Allah Tabaraka wa Ta'ala will fulfill his part of the contract, that he will give us what he has promised. We have to fulfill our side. Wa akhiru da'wana alhamdulillahi rabbil alameen. I will conclude with just one announcement. That we all know what happened last year, millennium celebrations, and everybody was just getting ready to head for the beachfront and for the clubhouses and the dancing halls and the cinemas and the theaters. Now this year we are just out of Ramadan, and it is now New Year's that is coming, and people will be heading for the clubs and the beachfront and the bazaars, where there's so much of intermingling and so much of haram entertainment and fun and pleasure that's taking place, that the person's spiritual life will be totally destroyed. So to save our little children who are very desirous of New Year's going and spending on the beachfront, I've got a program here on Sunday night, which will start after Isha. After Isha, we'll have Yasin Sharif and Surah Mulk. Then we will break for a little while, and then from quarter past 11 till quarter past 12, there will be some zikr, some Naat Sharif and some other program, and dua. So bring your children and spend it in the masjid, and keep them away from that outside environment, if you want them to be an asset to you in future life. And if we want them to be the coolness of your eyes, now there's an opportunity to bring the children. Bring them and let them find tranquility. And we ourselves will find tranquility, peace and comfort. So try and stay away from those areas which invite the wrath of Allah Tabaraka wa Ta'ala. We do not know what happens and where it happens. Suddenly if that strikes in those areas, then it will be very embarrassing for that person too and for the ummah of Rasulullah Pak Sallallahu Alaihi Wasallam. In China, we just heard the 360 odd people died in the disco. Somewhere cinema burned down, so many died. Somewhere in the beachfront something happened, so many died. Some hotel, there was singing and music and dancing and the ceiling collapsed and so many died. So stay away from such places. Wa akhiru da'wana.
1: Assalamu alaikum wa rahmatullahi wa barakatuh. Nahmaduhu wa nasalli ala rasulihi al-kareem amma ba'd. We continue with the discussion which we have been having over the past few days. And that is on tawakkul or trust and faith in Allah tabaraka wa ta'ala. It is an extremely important subject, because everything depends on this faith and trust in Allah Ta'ala. Our iman depends on that. When people lose their faith and trust in Allah Ta'ala, it means they have lost their iman. And this is something that is very, very common in our society, locally, nationally, internationally, if you have to look at it. Wherever people face difficulties, hardship, problems, or when there is some suffering, then immediately the first target of their attack is Allah Tabaraka wa Ta'ala. Na'uzu billah. Why did Allah Ta'ala do this to me? Why Allah Ta'ala gave someone so much and why did he not give me that much? Why has a certain person got only happiness in his life and I've got nothing but sorrow and pain and grief? Now these are the type of things that people say. So it shows that when you don't have trust and faith in Allah Ta'ala, when you don't have tawakkul and yaqeen in Allah Ta'ala, then that's the end of a person's iman and belief. So this dua that we have been discussing, which Nabi alayhi salatu wasalam is reported to have said, that whosoever reads in the mornings 7 times and in the evening 7 times, Hasbi Allahu la ilaha illa hu alayhi tawakkaltu wa huwa rabbul arshil azim. Then Allah Tabaraka wa Ta'ala will suffice for all his need, all his worries of this world and the akhirat. Now if you have to look at all the stealing and all the corruption and all the cheating and deceiving and everything that takes place in the world, the major cause of that is again the same thing. That is that we don't have that kind of trust and yaqeen and faith in Allah Ta'ala. We truly believe that we are the ones who are earning our livelihood with our own intelligence, our hard work and effort. So therefore, in whichever way we can accumulate it, it must come. Halal, haram, sab kuch andar, phir bhi hai mast qalandar. That's our lifestyle. That anything that comes, as long as it comes. Whereas This is what I have been emphasizing and explaining over the past 3 or 4 days, that just getting plentiful is not sufficient. Plentiful does not bring any kind of happiness and contentment and satisfaction. Just plentiful. We must ask for plentiful or abundance with barakat, with blessings of Allah tabaraka wa ta'ala. There's people in the world have got plentiful, many of them, but yet they're committing suicide, yet they have got no happiness, yet they have got no kind of peace of mind, no tranquility in the heart. That same wealth is making their lives restless. So therefore we must ask for plentiful, but ask for it with barakat. Whenever a person forgoes something that is haram, he forgoes something that is haram, he knows that it will displease Allah Ta'ala. He could have made 1 million, he could have made 10 million, he could have made 100 million or much, much, much more. But he knows that it is displeasing to Allah Ta'ala, it is haram, it is going to bring destruction in this world and in the akhirat. Because we are Muslims and believers, so Allah Tabaraka wa Ta'ala, this world, whatever tests and trials come, He gives you abundant rewards in different forms. And then there's akhirat and hereafter, which we believe in. For the disbelievers, Allah Ta'ala has made this dunya a jannat, where there's no restriction of any kind. There's no such thing as this is halal, this is haram. You cannot earn through the casino, you can't earn through interest. In fact, the moment they get plentiful money, the first thing they look for is investment which gives the biggest returns. So if it is through the bank that they can get big returns, they'll say put it in the bank. If they say there is a casino, there's a bar, there's a liquor establishment, and that company, if you have to invest, you'll get the biggest returns, then there's no halal and haram business, they'll take it and invest it there. But if a Muslim has to do that, then it will be like how, if the dog has to chew bones, it'll give it health, it'll give it strength. But looking at that, if human beings have to start eating bones, what's going to happen to them? So therefore, the moment a person forgoes, and temptations will come, especially those people who are poor, those people who do not have sufficient, those who are in poverty, those who are just working on a very low wage, and they are entrusted with cash registers, or entrusted with the cash, which runs sometimes into millions. Now this is again a weakness of our society, that we make people sometimes work and work and work, we earn through their hard work and labor, and yet we will pay them peanuts. And that millions that the person will get, from there he will build masajid, and he'll build madaris, and he will give for charities here, there and all over the world. And that person who is working for him, he will be suffering. He will never even ask him one day, that how many children you have, what is the cost of your living, what is your problem. I'm talking about the majority, this is the case. So now such kind of people, they work because they have to earn, they have to provide some kind of food and shelter and pay rent, light and water. So now when they are working, now for them also it doesn't mean that now suddenly there is no need for taqwa and there is no need for trust in Allah Ta'ala. Now they can just steal from that as much as they want, because this is what then they do, they steal. So of course, who is the cause of that and all is a different thing. But the fact is that it is no allowance and there is no permissibility for them to now steal. They too have to keep on turning towards Allah Ta'ala and keep on asking Him for rizq with barakat, with plentiful, in abundance, and check where we have gone wrong. If in the past the person has been engaging in kinds of haram, which has taken away the barakat and of his rizq, then again he'll have to turn to Allah Ta'ala and ask for forgiveness. But the point that I'm getting across to you is that whenever a person, he let go something that was haram, it was not permissible for him, Allah Tabaraka wa Ta'ala gave him the same thing or gave him much, much more in a halal way. Because he is the provider. Now the person, for the pleasure of Allah Ta'ala, he said, I am not going to touch anything that is haram. Can be millions coming through the casino, can be millions coming through the lotto, can be millions coming through anything else. Therefore I say this lotto is actually luto. That means grab. What they do is millions of people's money, they take that and they give it to one person, part of it, and the rest of it we know where it goes. But unfortunately, our saliva seems to flow the moment we listen to big, big figures. Kaisa ye inqilab hai, dekh ke dil kabab hai, kehte hain ab sawab hai, sood mein aur qimar mein. He says, what kind of inqilab and revolution is this? Looking at it, our hearts are becoming like the kebabs that over the fire. People are now saying that there is great benefit and great rewards, even in interest and in gambling. So that has become our state of life. So what I am emphasizing is this, that when the person forgoes something that is haram, Allah Ta'ala will give him something better in return, or the same thing in a halal way. There are many, many incidents. Look at the books, there are so many incidents. One incident Ibn Rajab Rahmatullah Ali has reported, and it's in many other kitabs also. There was a very poor person. In Makkah Sharif, suddenly he was out of money, he did not have enough food, and he had to return home because whatever he had, either it was finished or he didn't have anything more. Just then, whilst walking, he found a very, very expensive necklace. Somebody had dropped a very expensive necklace. So he found that necklace. So he took that necklace and put it into his pocket. And as he was walking outside the Haram Sharif, he meets a man that is saying, did anybody find a necklace? I dropped a necklace somewhere, did anybody find it? So he asked him, he said, what is the description of that necklace? So the person gave the description, that this was the description of the necklace. So he said, I am the person that found it. Now look at the temptation. On the one side, he was extremely poor now. He had to return. The problem was that he did not have enough now to stay there any longer. But what happens now is that he's got a necklace which is very, very expensive. He could have taken it and he could have made fatwas for himself also, that if a poor person finds it, then he can use it and everything else. But he had khawf of khuda, and he had trust in Allah Ta'ala. So he said, this is the necklace, take it. So the person offered him a reward. He says, no, it belongs to you. How can I ask you for reward? You take it and go finish. That was his yaqeen in Allah Ta'ala. Now what happens? He goes to Jeddah, he takes a small boat on his way. The boat is hit by a violent storm. That boat goes rocking to and fro, and the wind blows it, crashes. After that, he just clings on to some wood and he's blown until finally he lands in some island. Now when he lands in that island, and this is a true story, when he lands there, because he was an alim, because he was a learned person, he could read the Quran Sharif. When he landed in the island there, he found some pages of the Quran Sharif, scattered pages. So he looked at it and he started reading. So the people there, they said, oh, you can read the Quran Sharif? They said, yes. So right, then teach us the Quran Sharif, teach our children the Quran Sharif. Then they saw him writing, they said, oh, you can write also, then teach our children writing and teach our people writing here. Then they made him the imam of one small masjid. People that were there who used to gather and read namaz, so they made him the imam. After that, they said, there was one person of this island. He was gone to Makkah Sharif, and when he came back, then after some time he passed away. So he has left a daughter, and this daughter, we are looking for a good match for her. She's a pious girl, she's a good girl. If you are interested, then we can arrange. So he saw her and then he married her. When he married her, he saw a necklace around her. So he asked her, where did you get this necklace from? She said, my father was a very pious man. He went to Makkah Sharif. He bought this for me there. He dropped it. And then he met some man who was very, very honest, very, very truthful. So my father used to always say that I want to look for a match for you like that man who was very honest and very truthful. And he returned that necklace. He said, I am that man that gave to your father that necklace. Now look at Allah Tabaraka wa Ta'ala, how he brought him to the island there, gets him married there to that girl. Now he gets that woman as his wife, and he gets even that necklace and everything. So we must never lose hope in Allah Tabaraka wa Ta'ala. And The reason for this is because we are dealing with cases all the time, letters coming from all over, just losing hope and faith in Allah Tabaraka wa Ta'ala. Whereas this world is a world of some tests and trials, we will not be able to live in this world without any test and trial. And the trials that are coming upon us are trivial in comparison with the tests and trials that came upon Nabi alayhi salatu wasalam and the companions of Nabi alayhi salatu wasalam. Look at what kind of tests and trials. Who stones us today because we have accepted Islam? Who stops us and prevents us from making our namaz in our masajid? Who is stopping us from practicing on Islam in our country? So our tests and trials are trivial. But we only look at wealth, how much I have or I don't have. Allah Ta'ala's happiness is dependent on that. That's what we believe. That if the person has been blessed with plentiful, even if there's no namaz, no roza, no zakat, no hajj in that person's life, the person can be drinking, gambling, fornicating, he can be womanizing. But if he's got plentiful of money, then in our sight, that person is very blessed and very fortunate. If the person is blessed with plentiful of wealth, good home, good car, good everything, and is pious also, he's got taqwa, he's got yaqeen in his life, he's got akhlaq and character, then we will say, mashallah, it's a bonus. Allah Ta'ala can make a person very, very pious and still bless him with plentiful of wealth. But I'm talking about our perception, and this is what we have to clear. They don't just look at somebody's car, somebody's home, somebody's mansion, somebody's palace and come to conclusion that Allah Ta'ala must be very pleased. Then it means that all the Jews of the world, Allah Ta'ala must be really pleased with them. Especially those who are multi-billionaires and trillionaires. Na'uzu billah, can we say Allah Ta'ala is very pleased with them. Dushmano ko aish aabo gil diya, aur dosto ko apna darde dil diya. 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And those who are His walis, those who are His friends, even in the midst of the ocean, if there's storms lashing at them, Allah Ta'ala gives them sukoon in their heart. May Allah Ta'ala give us that kind of tawakkul and yaqeen in Him. 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

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Oh my beloved Allah, my Rahim Allah, Kareem Allah, most forgiving Allah, forgive our major sins and minor sins, sins that we committed knowingly or unknowingly in the light of day or darkness of nights. Give us the tawfiq to return to whomsoever, whatever is due. Give us the tawfiq to fast in Ramadan. Give us the tawfiq to pray 5 times a day. To give zakat if due, to go for hajj if farz. Give us the tawfiq to fulfill the rights of all. The rights of our parents, our children, our wives, our neighbors, our society, our family members. My beloved Allah, make us nek and salih. Unite the hearts of husbands and wives, of parents and children, brothers and sisters, family members, ummah of Rasulullah sallallahu alayhi wasallam. Ya Allah, forgive the sins of the ummah of Nabi alayhi salatu wasalam. Bless the entire mankind with hidayat. We are standing at the door, not allowing them to enter because of our evil actions and deeds. Forgive us, my beloved Allah, and bless the entire mankind with hidayat. Remove the pain and suffering of entire mankind around the globe, and especially the ummah of Nabi alayhi salatu wasalam, whether in Palestine, Chechnya, Kashmir, Afghanistan, Iraq, Somalia, Sudan, different parts of Africa and the world. My beloved Allah, open the doors of your maghfirat for us. Open the doors of your mercy for us. Overlook our shortcomings, our weaknesses, our faults. Bless us with the best of this world and the best of the akhirat. Don't deprive us of the goodness of this world and the goodness of akhirat. Change the conditions of adversity to the conditions of prosperity and happiness. Change the conditions of weakness of the ummah to this position of strength. My beloved Allah, we have to depart from this world someday.
Don't let the angel of death find us in a disco, cinema, theatre, gambling, adultery, fornication, porn sites, or any kind of haram. When the time of our death comes, take us to Madina Tayyiba. Bless us with Shahadat in Madina Tayyiba. Bless us with burial in Baqi. If it is not destined there, wherever it may be, let it be in a state that you are pleased with us. Allahumma barik lana fil mawt wa fima ba'd al mawt. Oh my beloved Allah, bless us with all the goodness that Nabi alayhi salatu wasalam begged for us. Bless the ummah with that goodness and protect us from all the mischief, all the fitnas, all the corruption, especially the fitnas of the Dajjal. My beloved Allah, protect the entire ummah. You are well aware of the good wishes, desires and aspirations on each and everyone's heart. Ya Allah, fulfill their good wishes, good desires and aspirations. And you are well aware of the difficulties, the hardship, the pain, the sicknesses, the suffering of each and every individual. With your fazl, with your kindness, remove the pain, the suffering, the weakness. رَبَّنَا تَقَبَّلْ مِنَّا إِنَّكَ أَنْتَ السَّمِيعُ الْعَلِيمُ وَتُبْ عَلَيْنَا إِنَّكَ أَنْتَ التَّوَّابُ الرَّحِيمُ وَصَلَّى اللَّهُ تَعَالَى عَلَى خَيْرِ خَلْقِهِ سَيِّدِنَا وَنَبِيِّنَا وَشَفِيعِنَا وَمَوْلَانَا مُحَمَّدٍ وَآلِهِ وَأَصْحَابِهِ أَجْمَعِينَ بِرَحْمَتِكَ يَا أَرْحَمَ الرَّاحِمِينَ.

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Over the past few days, or in fact from the since the beginning of the month of Ramadan, we have been discussing these issues. Or this Hadith Sharif of Nabi alayhi salatu wasalam, we have discussed at length over the past few days after the Zuhr Salat. But just to give you again the gist and then to continue, the Nabi alayhi salatu wasalam is reported to have said that Iman has over 70 branches. The superior most branch, the highest branch, or we can say the tallest branch, the afzal branch, is La ilaha illallah. And the closest one, Nabi alayhi salatu wasalam says, is the removal from the path of people anything that would cause any kind of injury and pain. By way of explanation, anything that will cause any kind of injury, pain, hurt, difficulty. Because we have a new audience today,

any kind of injury, pain and difficulty for someone. When it is iman, to remove something that will cause any kind of obstacle, difficulty, pain, problem, injury to someone, then who can ever justify, for example, parking in front of somebody's driveway without permission of the owner? Who can justify just throwing banana peels, mandarin peels, or anything else over which somebody can slip and fall? Or who can justify the throwing of dirt and filth and rubbish in front of somebody's gateway just because the truck is going to pick it up in the morning? So now we take our dirt and put it in front of somebody's gateway, and all the stench they must take, put it on the pavement where there is a normal place to put the dirt on the municipal pavement, but in such a way that it does not cause any kind of obstruction to people. Now if a blind person is walking and he has to trip. So these are just simple examples which we have not even concerned about. We don't even take these things to be part of our Islam, our Deen, our Sharia. But if we have to look at our lives within our homes and outside our homes, the way that we operate, we will find that most of the times we are causing some kind of obstruction, some kind of problem for somebody or the other. I mentioned that even in one's own home, where something is of common usage, where the people of the home commonly use it, the parents, the wife, the children, whoever is in that home, then even those things, after having used it, adab and etiquette demands that the person replace it in the same position and the same place where it would be easy for the people of the house to find it. Don't cause obstruction, don't cause pain, problem. If the light suddenly goes off and the torch is always kept at a certain place. Now this person required the torch to check what's happening with his engine. The car engine was giving some problem, so at night he took the torch from there to check up what's happening in the engine. Now when he comes back into the house, because the house belongs to him, the torch belongs to him. So now he is unconcerned, he takes it and puts it anywhere. So we won't say that's a sin. We won't say that this person now has committed some major sin. Because the torch belongs to him, he is the owner of the house. But he knows that that torch is normally used by the people of the house. That if the lights have to go off, ND123730, please remove your car. He knows that if the lights have to go off, then the family in the house will look for the torch at the place where it is normally kept. Now if they don't find it there, then it's going to cause inconvenience. These are the things which we term as the etiquettes and the adab. Nabi alayhi salatu wasalam is emphasizing on this. We should remove anything that would cause any kind of pain, injury, hurt, problem, any kind of obstacle, remove it, don't cause it. So we discussed it at length over a few days, gave different examples, and then we came to the third part. That is haya. Nabi alayhi salatu wasalam says is shu'batun min al-iman. So we were discussing that, and I was explaining that as far as haya is concerned, every community, every society, every people, they have their own norms, which they call as haya. They have their own norms. If you go to the beachfront now, then you will find lots of them dressed semi-naked. But if you have to ask them, they will say no, they are adopting modesty. They are adopting modesty because they are not totally naked. So therefore that's modesty. Now will Islam term that as modesty? In the same way, in all other aspects of our life, there are so many examples and there are so many that are coming to mind, but I don't want to go in that direction now, otherwise we won't get anywhere. That if you have to look at our lives and compare it with their lives, there are so many things in their dressing, in their eating and drinking habits. Like if you go to somebody's house who is a non-Muslim, then the table will be laid out, and on the table, that person who is our host, himself, his wife, his daughters, his children, they all will sit on the table. And if we are guests there, then we will have to sit on the same table with our wife, with our daughters,
with our children.

0: Now, if somebody has to enter that home and leave alone non-Muslims, I'm talking about even in Muslim homes now. Now, if somebody has to enter that home and say, no, look, dish out separately for the men and dish out separately for the women folk, because these women folk of yours, they are not my mahram. They are not my sisters. They may be sisters in Islam, but they are not my blood sisters. They are not my aunts. They are not my grannies. So therefore Islam says that now there should be a separate seating. There should not be such kind of free mingling and intermingling that afterwards it leads to major problems. So much so that brothers in the same home, brothers. Now the brothers, it is not permissible for them to sit with the sister-in-laws and talk all worldly affairs and joke and laugh, because that is what then leads to problems. It has led to problems and it will lead to problems. Therefore Nabi alayhi salatu wasalam said that the brother-in-law is mouth. Parda dari ka aaj ye natija nikla. Jisko samjhe the bhatija, wo beta nikla. Jisko samjhe the beta, wo bhatija nikla. Parda dari ka aaj ye natija nikla. Jisko samjhe the beta, wo bhatija nikla. Akbar Allahabadi, Allah Ta'ala reward him. In a very, very beautiful way, he put across lots of things in his humorous way. But there were serious issues which he discussed in this manner. He says, those homes in which the brother-in-laws are freely intermingling with the wives of the brother, so then sometimes it happens, and not sometimes, in many cases it has happened, that the brother thought that it was son, that his son was born. He says, but in reality it was not his son that was born, it was his brother's son. Understand what I am saying? We want to put all these things under the carpet and we say that these things are of haya. That is not haya. What is not supposed to be haya, we say haya, that these things must not be discussed. But that is the truth, what I am telling you. We are facing cases like that, where afterwards then they say, no, this is my son, and that one says, it's my son. So how did it all start? If there had been parda, it would not have started. So someone said that in many cases there is parda, but still this is happening. There is parda, but still it is happening. So that cannot be true. Hazrat Hakim ul-Ummat rahmatullah alayhi says that can never be true. It can never be true that there was parda, proper parda, and this happened. Look at his wisdom. He says it cannot be true. There has to be somebody breaking the parda first, then it happened. There must be somebody that broke the parda first. So out of necessity, sometimes it is necessary to talk some strange woman, or some deal with some strange woman, deal with some cases, or for the doctors and for others. So there too the person has to control his gaze and talk how much is necessary, and keep that taqwa in the heart, that Allah Ta'ala is watching. Allah Ta'ala knows with what intention this person is talking. It is permissible, we are not saying not permissible. Look at the Sahaba Kiram radiallahu anhu majmain, the Tabi'in, the Tabi'in. There are so many instances where they had to speak. But look at the taqwa levels that they maintained. So I am explaining to you that haya, we are talking about haya, it is a shawbah and a branch of iman. That we must not look at the norms of the society and then say, but what is wrong with this, what is wrong with that? So therefore he says, parda dari ka aaj ye natija nikla, jisko samjhe the beta, wo to bhatija nikla. Because those young brothers, they will come in and out of the house, communal living, so we can't avoid it sometimes, it's difficult. So at that time, at least the person can eat separately. Is it written in any kitab that you have to eat together, you have to sit together, you have to watch the TV in the lounge together? Now the TV in the lounge business also, by way of example, now we're talking about haya, that modesty and shame, it is a branch of iman. Now the person has got a TV, one TV in the lounge or somewhere. Now that is a different issue again, whether that one is right or wrong too. But So in the first place, that one itself is a problem. And now to multiply the problem, to add to the problem, the husband, the wife, the mother, the daughter, the sisters, the brothers, all are watching. Special rooms are designated for TV watching. That means we are very pious people, very righteous people, God-fearing people, and we fast in Ramadan. So our level of taqwa is very, very high. So therefore we don't go to the cinema. Because of our very high level of taqwa, we don't go to cinema. So then what do? We bring the cinema into our house. So the taqwa rule will not apply now, because we have brought the cinema into the home. All these films and movies and videos and everything which is being watched in the lounge and in the separate room, separate facility. Where we are talking about separate facility for women folk in the masajid and other places, is a separate facility for programs. So now here they've got separate facility for the TV watching. And what does that mean? That now all are going to glue themselves to the television screen. Now where is the haya gone? What kind of things are going to come onto the screen? So now if you have to ask a non-Muslim, is there anything wrong with this? What will the non-Muslim say? Will it say it is against haya? Will any non-Muslim say, no, this is against haya? It is not modest, it is immodest, it is immoral. No non-Muslim will tell you that's immoral. So now will we say that because the non-Muslim said it's not immoral, because they're not doing anything, they are just watching. They are not themselves engaging in adultery or fornication or anything of that sort. We are just watching. So just watching according to the legislation of the government, it is not prohibited. So if it is not prohibited by the government, so therefore it is now haya and modesty if you have to all get together around the TV and watch. Now will any Muslim accept it if he is a true Muslim? Now examples I can give you from now till tahajjud time. Many, many different examples, and we can carry on. But these few examples that I gave to you is just to illustrate and to explain that whenever it comes to haya and modesty, then we don't look at the usools and the principles of those living around us in different societies and people of different cultures, people of different habits, people of different faiths and people of different religions. Now we are not going to look at them and then say, well, this is modest, this is haya. As far as the dressing is concerned, there are regulations. There are certain things that a person, or certain parts of the body that the person has to cover. But then, the person has to also observe etiquettes. Now for Zuhur Namaz, if every man that came for Zuhur Namaz, because they were told in some Imam Sahib's waaz, or some fatwa kitab, or they did some masail in the madrasa and in the maktab and in the Darul Uloom, where it said that it is necessary for the men to cover from the navel to the knee as satr. When making salat, that much must be covered. That's compulsory. So now if everyone that came to the masjid came without vest and shirt today, what will we say? That looks like this whole community has gone off their heads. And also if the imam is in the same state, then they will say, send him to the Qabristan or send him to the asylum. Now why did we say that? We said there's etiquette, this adab, this modesty, this haya that has to be adopted. So our usuls are different and their usuls are different. For them, anything immodest is also modest. What is left now in their dictionaries and in their terminology, what is left? What is modesty? Can anybody ask them and say, what is modesty? Tell us, what is haya? You all talk about modesty, you talk about haya. What is haya? Tell us something. What is haya? You can mix, intermingle freely with their wives, with their daughters, and you can court for ages before you get married, and You can even have a few children before you decide to engage. First they have children, then they decide on engagement. Now is that modesty? So why do we want to destroy our iman? Why don't we want to follow Rasulullah Pak Sallallahu Alaihi Wasallam's beautiful deen, in which there's so much of protection of not only our iman, but the sukoon of our hearts. We will find peace, we will find tranquility, we will find some kind of contentment in the hearts. The person will not be in fear all the time that I don't know what's happening behind my back. And the wife will not have that fear that I don't know what my husband is doing when he leaves home. And what is happening when I'm out of home. Look at the amount of problems people are experiencing. Sometimes when you look at those letters that come and we don't know what to reply. We have to say the same things, but when you tell them what has to be done, what prescription to take, then at that time they feel that that is immodest. What we are recommending is immodest. What will somebody say? How can we stay in one home and still the ladies must eat separate and men must eat separate? So in which kitab it is written? Any fatwa there is? Any hadith sharif there is? The brothers can be good with the brothers, entertain them, welcome them, make them sit, make them eat, make them drink and have a good relationship. But is it necessary to have the same relationship with his wife also? So al-haya'u shu'batum min al-iman. Mullah Ali Qari Rahmatullah Ali has beautifully said that what is haya? What is haya? We can say lots of things about haya. He says, what is haya? Nabi alayhi salatu wasalam, he had said that if haya goes away, then faf'al ma shi'ta. Or fasna' ma shi'ta. Once haya goes, then after that person, you just cannot put any kind of tab on him. Then you must expect the worst from him. He will do anything. He is not going to be concerned after that because his haya is gone. Now the different levels of haya and all that I'm not discussing now. All I'm saying is this, that he, Mullah Ali Qari Rahmatullah Ali, he says that what is haya? فَإِنَّ حَقِيقَةَ الْحَيَا. What is the haqiqat of haya? أَنَّ مَوْلَاكَ لَا يَرَاكَ حَيْسُ نَهَاكَ. That your Mawla, your Rabb, your Creator, he must not find you in those places, in those actions, in those deeds, in those situations, by way of explanation, in any kind of action that Allah Ta'ala has prohibited and forbidden, Allah Ta'ala must not find you there. That is the haqiqat of haya. That means a person must have so much of haya for Allah Tabaraka wa Ta'ala. Sometimes we have a little bit of shame in our hearts. We say that somebody is going to watch, somebody is going to see. If I do this, my parents will come to know, wife will come to know, children will come to know. So then they restrain themselves. Now we will say that is also ghanimat. It is also to some extent a kind of a acceptable deed that the person, for whatever reason, he abstained from indulging and engaging in something shameless. The person wanted to watch some filthy film or some other kind of video, but now in that home, on that day he didn't expect, but visitors came away. So now he is not putting it on because there are visitors in the home. If he had been alone and just his wife had been there, so then even if the wife was a little pious and she was not happy that this person watches it, but he will tell the wife that you mind your own business, I am watching. Who is there to stop me? He'll talk like that. But now because some visitors came away, so because of those visitors, the person is restraining himself. So we'll say at least the person had some 1% of haya that he did not do it in front of the visitors. But is that a Muslim? That if visitors are there, then he does not do those haram actions. And if there's no visitors, so then after that there's nobody watching. Therefore I repeat that my Shaykh Hazrat Maulana Hakim Muhammad Akhtar Sahib Damat Barakatum in one majlis for almost 1 hour, one solid hour, द पर्सन वॉज टोल्ड टू रीड जस्ट दैट वन शेयर. जो करता है तो चुप के अहले जहां से, कोई देखता है तुझे आसमां से. ही टोल्ड हिम गो ऑन कैरी ऑन सेम थिंग कैरी ऑन. There's no question there of just ashar and poetry. It wasn't for entertainment. And the best part is all those who were sitting there for 1 hour, if you have to listen just one line, then you will say we got bored. But instead of getting bored, tears were flowing from the eyes of the people. Hearts were being stirred. A connection was being built with Allah Ta'ala. Recognition of Allah Ta'ala was coming into the hearts. That same talk that you hear always in the month of Ramadan from different people on taqwa, taqwa. That we give up our food and our drink and our carnal passions and desires in the month of Ramadan for no other reason except that it is the hukam of Allah Tabaraka wa Ta'ala. And He is watching. Therefore, even in the privacy of our homes, no matter how hungry and thirsty, but we don't want to eat and drink. A person is just married, he's got a pretty new wife. But if he's got taqwa, then he will say, it is my Allah Ta'ala's hukam that we must stay separate from carnal passions. So that is what was happening. Jo karta hai tu chup ke ahle jahan se, koi dekhta hai tujhe aasma se. He said, read again, again and again for 1 hour. What was he doing? Sometimes at hospitals, they put drips. That person is dehydrated, or that person has undergone an operation, or that person has lost a lot of blood, or whatever it may be. Now he requires drips. So what do? They put the drip on. And if the person's hand is like that, he must leave the hand like that. If the hand is like that, he must leave it like that. Whatever it is, they'll say there's a needle here, just leave it like that. Don't move your hand. Now you ask the doctor that for how long? He says, well, until this drip is not over, until that bottle is not empty. Now sometimes it's 1 hour, sometimes it's 2 hours, and the drip one by one, one by one, one by one. Now that time somebody doesn't say that for 1 hour the same drip, for 2 hours the same drip. Doctor, I get tired after the first two drips, first two drops that go into my system, then must throw it away, change it, put a new one there. That doctor will say that for you, not two, will need another 10 after this. And the same thing. And it will keep on going, drop by drop, drop by drop. And very slow drops too, not very fast. That is the cure for you. So these doctors, they are talking about physical ailments and physical diseases, which at the end of the day is going to lead to the qabristan. At the end of the day, the person's body is going to perish. We don't say that we must not make an effort to revive the person or to give something that will give him strength and health. But if the person was left without treatment, at the most what will happen is that he'll end up in the qabristan. But here, if that person is not given the right drips and he is not revived in time, and the person is losing blood drop by drop, drop by drop, spiritual blood, then he will lose his iman. So because of the low level of our iman, that we listen and we listen and we listen and we do the same thing the moment we come outside. So therefore the mashayikh, sometimes realizing that the audience that is there are people like us, so therefore they repeat the same thing, they give that same drip. So for 1 hour he said, jo karta hai tu chup ke ahle jahan se, jo karta hai tu chup ke ahle jahan se, when you hide and do your deeds and actions from the people of the world, that means haram actions, and when you think that nobody is watching, कोई देखता है तुझे आसमान से. Your creator who has given billions of people sight. And where did he give the sight? In the mother's stomach. In the darkness of the mother's stomach. If he blessed billions of people with sight, how can he not be aware? How can he not be seeing what we are doing? So my respected brothers, it says, haqiqat of haya is this, that your Mawla, your Allah, must not find you. O Allah Ta'ala, that you must not be engaged in anything that is disobedient to Allah Ta'ala and His Rasul's lies. You must not be rebellious. This morning, Fajr time again, and once again it is for Islah, so therefore it seems to be coming again like the drop from the drip. Mana maasiyat mein mujrimana thodi lazzat hai, magar us palne wale se ye kaisi bagawat hai. 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There is a little enjoyment in sins. But what kind of rebellion is it against Allah Ta'ala? It's rebellion. Zara si der ki lazzat hamesha ki nadamat hai. A little while of pleasure can be lifelong of regret. Janaza abru ka dafn karna, ye kaisi himaqat hai. And especially for people like us with our beards and with our topis and with our kurtas, where we are going into gutter lines. If we are going to be in the gutter lines, how are we going to guide others? Those who have got taluk with masajid, with madaris, with khanqas, with tabligh and dawat, with dini institutions, dini organizations. So how can we be burying, how can we be making fatiha over the janaza of our respect? 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That enjoyment from which my Rab, my Allah becomes ناراض and displeased. Inshallah we'll continue tomorrow after Zuhr if Allah Ta'ala gives life, health and another opportunity. How many minutes left? 45 minutes. 15.
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We your sinful servants, my Allah. The weakest in the ummah of Rasulullah sallallahu alayhi wasallam. Extremely weak, my beloved Allah, in a'mal, in actions, in good deeds. Our iman, my beloved Allah, extremely weak. Whatever we may be, we are your slaves. We are not the slaves of some idol that cannot see us, cannot help us, cannot forgive us, cannot change our condition. My beloved Allah, we have believed in you. Our lives in your control. Our health in your control. The ground on which we walk on in your control, the heavens and the earth in your control. My beloved Allah, you blessed us with Iman, you blessed us with Islam. We were not deserving of it. In this Mubarak month of Ramadan, my beloved Allah, we have extended our begging bowls before you. ہم گنہ گار ہے، سیاہ کار ہے، مجرم ہے، خطا کار ہے، سب کچھ ہے بندے مگر تیرے. اب تو معاف کر دے. فوگیو اس 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My heart and your muhabbat. Forgive our major sins and minor sins, sins that we committed knowingly or unknowingly, in the light of day or darkness of nights. Sins of our eyes, of our ears, of our tongues, our hands and feet, our heart and mind. My beloved Allah, change the condition of our hearts. Give us the realization that you are all seeing, all hearing, all knowing. Give us the realization, my beloved Allah, that there is going to be a day of judgment. Change the condition of our hearts. Bless us all with good health. We are sick and ailing, my Allah. We are complaining to you, my Allah, of our weakness. My beloved Allah, we are complaining to you of our weakness. Bless us all with good health, physical health and spiritual health. Clean and purify our hearts of malice, greed, pride, arrogance, envy, jealousy. Bless us with the barakat of this holy month, with the rahmat and blessings of this holy month. Give us the tawfiq to fast in the appropriate manner, to distance ourselves from everything displeasing to you and your Rasul sallallahu alayhi wa sallam.
Whosoever is sick and ailing, whether they're in hospitals or clinics or homes or amongst us, bless everyone with complete shifa. My beloved Allah, those who are weak, give them strength. Those who are in poverty, give them halal wealth. Those who are in depression, give them joy and happiness. Those who have no children, bless them with pious children. Those whose children have gone on to drinks and drugs, bring them back onto Sirat al-Mustaqim. Bless us with the best of dunya, the best of akhirat. Remove the difficulties, the pain, the suffering of the ummah around the globe. Let the winds of hidayat blow throughout the continents. Bless the entire mankind with hidayat. Remove the pains and problems of mankind around the globe. When the time of our death comes, don't let us die in a disco, cinema, theater, gambling den, adultery, fornication, porn sites, drugs, drink, wine, illicit women. My beloved Allah, when the time of our departure comes, take us to Madina Tayyiba. Bless us with Shahadat in Madina Tayyiba. Bless us with burial in Baqi. Bless us with all the goodness that Nabi alayhi salatu wasalam asked for us. Bless the ummah with that goodness. And from all the mischief, corruption, fitnas that he asked for protection, protect us and the ummah of Rasulullah sallallahu alayhi wa sallam. On a Sunday afternoon, my beloved Allah, these brothers and so many of our sisters left out all the distractions and attractions and raise their hands before you. My beloved Allah, fulfill their good wishes, good desires, good aspirations. And you are well aware, my beloved Allah, of the difficulties, the hardship, the pain, the suffering, the problems of each and every one who has raised his or her hand before you. With your fazl, with your kindness, with your ihsan. My beloved Allah, you listen to du'as, you accept du'as. And especially in this Mubarak month. Ya Allah, with your fazl, remove their pain, suffering, difficulties, their problems, their diseases, their sicknesses. 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

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Ulama ikram, respected brothers, sisters listening over receivers and those listening over radio stations. Allah tabaraka wa ta'ala's fazal ihsan that in this mubarak month of Ramadan, He gave us the tawfiq to make our fajr namaz. We are discussing a very comprehensive dua. Rabbana atina fid dunya hasanah wa fil akhirati hasanah wa qina azab an-nar. We have discussed some of the tafasir or different commentaries of this verse. Afiyat and kafaf, asking Allah Ta'ala for well-being. Afiyat in the person's deen, afiyat in the person's body. Asking Allah Tabaraka wa Ta'ala for protection from all kinds of fitnas, all kinds of serious weaknesses and diseases and illness. Everything is covered in afiyat. Then we discussed about asking Allah Ta'ala for a wife who is pious and righteous, or for a woman asking Allah Ta'ala for a husband who is pious, righteous and compatible. Then we are seeking from Allah Ta'ala children who are pious, children who are obedient to Allah Ta'ala, His Rasul Sallallahu Alaihi Wasallam, and to the parents. We are discussing these issues, and then we came on to asking Allah Tabaraka wa Ta'ala to bless us all with what we term as tawazu, humility. Of course, it was deduced from one of the points that we were discussing. So while discussing this point of tawazu, the opposite of that is pride. The opposite of humility is pride. And this was one of the weakness of Shaitan, for which he was rejected. Shaitan was very proud, very arrogant and very proud. This pride is something that Allah Tabaraka wa Ta'ala says, it is my sheet. And if any person tries to snatch this sheet from Allah Tabaraka wa Ta'ala, of course it's metaphorical, if a person tries to snatch away that from Allah Ta'ala, then Allah Ta'ala will destroy the person. Because Allah Tabaraka wa Ta'ala has mentioned in the Quran Sharif, وَلَهُ الْكِبْرِيَاءُ فِي السَّمَاوَاتِ وَالْأَرْضِ. All greatness, whether it's in the heavens and the earth, whichever direction you look, all greatness is in Allah Ta'ala. And pride is a sickness of a stupid person, a fool. Because everything that he possesses is borrowed. What does he really have that he can say it is his own and he can keep it with him? And he can take it with him. Can any person say that I can keep my body salamat till the day of Qiyamah? I will not allow the angel of death to snatch away that soul which is keeping my body moving. Nobody can do that. In the same way, every degree, qualification, wealth, whatever it is that a person possesses, one is to make shukr over those ni'mats, to show gratitude to Allah Tabaraka wa Ta'ala over those ni'mats. Now that is definitely a hukam of Allah Ta'ala. And He Himself says in the Quran Sharif, لَإِن شَكَرْتُمْ لَأَزِيدَنَّكُمْ. If the person is going to show gratitude, then Allah Ta'ala will increase those bounties and ni'mats. So therefore, that is not only acceptable, it is necessary that we make shukr over those ni'mats, because it is the opposite. Shukr is the opposite of takabbur. If the person is going to have pride in him, so then he will attribute all those achievements to himself. Whereas it is all borrowed things, as I have discussed. And if he is going to make shukr, that means he is getting close to Allah Ta'ala. So pride is something that distances, and shukr and gratitude is something that brings close. Now if a person has got everything borrowed, the car that he drives, no matter how beautiful a car it is, but it is borrowed. Somebody lent it to him. In the same way, if it's a woman that is getting married and she's got jewelry on and she's got everything else, but it is all borrowed. The person is living in a home
Somebody said that I've got a nice beachfront cottage there, you can go and stay there. Now the person is living in that cottage or in a palace the king allowed him to stay. Now this person is bragging, it's my palace, my cottage. We'll say he's a fool, because any time that person can say, I want it back. So like that, Allah Ta'ala has given to us all these ni'mats for a temporary period of time. So we make use of it. But we must attribute all these ni'mats to Allah Tabaraka wa Ta'ala. Why I'm emphasizing this is that this is a big weakness and major disease of our society, and that is pride. Pride in that sense that the person feels that whatever I have is now mine. And therefore it gets into his head. And then he looks down upon those people who do not possess those kind of qualities or those kind of that kind of wealth or that kind of material things, and the person looks down upon them. Or whatever it is, whether it is in health, whether it is in wealth, whether it is in knowledge, now the person thinks that it's mine. Therefore he starts looking down upon those people who don't possess. Jalaluddin Rumi rahmatullah alayhi has given a beautiful example. He says that once on a boat, because we know many places they have to use the boat to ferry across the river. So he's on a boat, the person that was piloting that boat, of course we're not talking about those big ships and all now, we're talking about those ordinary little boats. So that person was a simpleton, he was from the village, he did not really know much about anything else except how to take the boat across the river and across the waters. So a few youngsters got onto the boat and they said, now let's make a fool of this person that's piloting this boat. So they start asking him questions. They say, uncle, did you learn geometry? So he said, I never heard of it. You learned algebra? He said, I never heard of it. You learned geology, botany, you learned science, you learned mathematics. Everything he's asking, he said, I never heard of it. That old man, what did he know? So he said, I never heard of any of these things. So they said, well then, in that case, you have wasted half your life. And they made a big fool of him. And they said, you wasted half your life. The only thing you learned is to take this boat across from this end to the other end. Then after some time, there was a storm in the waters. And the boat was in danger of sinking. And the passengers were in danger of drowning. Now all these youngsters were making a big joke and making a fool of him. So he asked them, now, do you know how to swim? He says, no, that we didn't learn. He said, well then you lost your whole life now. Your whole life is gone now. You were asking about geology and everything else, but if you didn't learn swimology, then you will drown now. So this is what he was trying to get across, that this pride. Now there was nothing wrong if a person thinks that I have more knowledge than somebody else. Because we will say that it is impossible. How can we think that I don't have that kind of knowledge? A grade one pupil on the one side, and on the other side there's a matriculant. Now we tell the matriculant that you must think that you got less knowledge than that grade one pupil. Now will that be logical? It's not going to be logical. The person definitely has got more knowledge. The person who's a doctor, who's a physician, who's a scientist, who's a mathematician and everything, he has definitely got more knowledge than the one who doesn't have that knowledge. So Islam is not any kind of extremes. Definitely it is permissible for the person to think that I have more knowledge than the other person. If he doesn't think like that, and if the teacher who is teaching the grade 1 and 2 is there, now if he thinks that these pupils have got more knowledge than I have, will he be able to teach them? So to think that one has got more knowledge is permissible. But to think that in the eye of Allah Ta'ala, because of that knowledge now I'm superior, just because I've got more knowledge than this person, just because I've got more wealth than this person, just because I've got more health than this person, that just because I've got more qualifications and degrees than this person, therefore in the eye of Allah Ta'ala also I'm great. So now this greatness that comes into his heart, that is the dangerous thing, it's pride. The person must never think that I am great. The person must think that I don't know what is going to be my condition. This person today has got less knowledge, but he may have got more piety than I have. A person could be in the first year or second year of a Darul Uloom or third year, but sometimes he could have more piety than the Ustad who's teaching Mishkat Sharif
or teaching some higher kitabs. He have got more piety, the students. So having more knowledge is different. But having more piety is what is required. So pride has destroyed many, many in the past, and it is destroying at present, and it will destroy in future also. Huge nations collapsed because of this same sickness. In the same way, if you have to look at, besides shaitan, look at so many big, big kuffar. What was it that prevented them from accepting Islam? Leave the others, take Nabi Akram sallallahu alayhi wa sallam's own uncle Abu Talib. Nabi alayhi salatu wasalam is presenting Islam to him at the time of his death. Abu Talib is about to die, leave this world. And he says to him, just tell me one time, La ilaha illallah. But what does Abu Talib say? That what will these people say? What will these people say? That Abu Talib, now suddenly at the time of your death, you got this fear of azab of Jahannam, and you accepted Islam. Now this pride that was in his heart, it prevented him from coming into Islam. In the same way, many people, it was this pride. The shine on the sand of the seashore, the shine that is there during the day when the sun is shining brightly, so that shine on the sand is really the brightness of the sun. Now if that sand starts bragging and say, I've got great shine, so then the sun will say, you wait for a little while, let me set, and after that show me your shine. So it is Allah tabaraka wa ta'ala that puts some shine through wealth, through health, or through qualification, through some degrees. It is He who gives that shine. Now the person who has got that little shine, he starts bragging that all this shine is mine. And that is where suppression starts. That is where oppression starts. That is where tyranny starts. Everywhere when this pride comes into the heart, now this person thinks that I'm Mr. Somebody. So thereafter everything starts. So much of weaknesses and sicknesses and diseases of the spiritual kind begin with this pride. Therefore, we are asking Allah tabaraka wa ta'ala for protection from this. Because if the person has got wealth, if he's got qualifications, if he's got knowledge, if the person has got health, he's got everything, then he must increase the shukr of Allah tabaraka wa ta'ala and not look down upon those people who do not possess those things which Allah ta'ala has given to him. For today's talk, I conclude again on something that I have mentioned 120 times, that if you look across the board, anything and everything that a person possesses, you will have to come to the conclusion that it is a gift of Allah Ta'ala. Because if a person says, I worked very hard and I built up my empire, I worked very hard and I made my business grow, and I've got branches here and branches there, then we will say, who is it that gave you that strength to work very hard? Who is it that blessed you with that intelligence? Did your mother give that intelligence? Did the mother have the ability to give intelligence? Did the mother have the ability to fit in those eyes and those ears and those heart and that heart and that liver and lungs? Did the mother have the ability? So if that person says, I worked very hard, then that strength in the body came from Allah Ta'ala. If Allah Tabaraka wa Ta'ala had snatched away his intelligence, then he would have been in a madhouse. So that is again from Allah Tabaraka wa Ta'ala. Then if the person says that I got it as inheritance, then who is it that caused him to be born in a particular family so that he inherited that? A person is born in a palace, so when the king is going to die, then he's going to get those oil wells, he's going to get the palace. If he's the only son, he's the only prince, so therefore he will inherit everything, Islamically we're talking. So who is it that caused him to be born in that royal family? And then another person is born in a shack, a baby is born in some hut, what will that child inherit? So it is again Allah tabaraka wa ta'ala that caused him to be born in a certain family, and when that father or mother or somebody dies, that inheritance that's coming, again the conclusion is it is the gift of Allah tabaraka wa ta'ala. In the same way, if you have to look at, if the person says that I received it as a gift, then who is it that put it into the heart of that person to go and give so and so that gift? If Allah tabaraka wa ta'ala did not put it into that person's heart, and Allah ta'ala did not bless him with that which he is giving as a gift,
then can you give it as a gift? So whichever way we look at it, it is all the gift and ni'mat of Allah Ta'ala. So it is only appropriate and befitting of a person who says, I believe in the oneness and the greatness of Allah Ta'ala, to attribute all achievements that he has to Allah Tabaraka wa Ta'ala. That is the difference between pride and shukr. That the person accepts that it is a gift of Allah Tabaraka wa Ta'ala. May Allah Tabaraka wa Ta'ala give us humility. Allah Tabaraka wa Ta'ala must protect us from pride, from arrogance. Allah Tabaraka wa Ta'ala must make us his humble servants. And Allah Tabaraka wa Ta'ala bless us with the best of dunya, the best of akhirat. Rabbana atina fid dunya hasanah wa fil akhirati hasanah wa qina azab an-nar. Inshallah, if Allah Ta'ala gives life, health, then we will continue tomorrow. Wa akhiru da'wana alhamdulillahi rabbil alamin. Allah Allah kaisa pyara naam hai, aashiqo ka meena aur jaam hai. 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

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I beloved Allah, my Rahim Allah, Kareem Allah, most forgiving Allah, most compassionate, most loving, most caring, most tolerant, most beneficent, most merciful Allah, Allah, Allah. We are your most sinful servants on the surface of the earth. Ey Rabbi Kareem, day and night we use your bounties, your ni'mats, your gifts for your disobedience. The great ni'mat of sight for your disobedience, hearing for your disobedience, speech for your disobedience, our hands and feet for your disobedience. My beloved Allah, if there had been any other Allah besides you, he would have snatched away all these bounties. He would have seized us. Would have humiliated us, disgraced us. But how loving you are, how generous you are, how kind you are, how forgiving you are, how merciful you are. In spite of all our sins, you are still giving us so much to eat and drink. You are showering 24 hours out of 24 hours your bounties upon us. On this Mubarak day of Ramadan, my beloved Allah, we have extended our begging bowls before you. We are ashamed of the sins that we have committed. You dearly love forgiveness of the sins of the sinners who turn towards you. 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Distance us from nafs and shaitan. Nafs or shaitan, dono ne milkar hai kiya hai mujhko tabah. Ey mere maula, meri madad kar. Chahta hoon main teri pana. Those who are sick and ailing, give them shifa. Those who are weak, give them strength. Those who are on journeys, make them reach their destination safely. Those who have no children, bless them with pious children. Those who are in financial difficulties, bless them with plentiful of halal rizq and remove their difficulties. Those who are unemployed, bless them with halal employment. Those who are seeking marriage partners, bless them with marriage partners who will be pious, righteous, compatible. My beloved Allah, bless us with the best of dunya, the best of akhirat. Remove the difficulties, hardship, pain and suffering of mankind around the globe. Especially the ummah of Nabi Paak sallallahu alayhi wa sallam. Which country, which area, which place, my beloved Allah, mankind is not suffering, or the ummah of Nabi Paak sallallahu alaihi wasallam is not suffering. 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If it is not destined there, wherever it may be, let it be in a state that you are pleased with us. Don't let the angel of death find us in a discourse, in a mat, theatre, gambling den, adultery, fornication, stealing, popping drugs in our mouth, bottle of wine in our hands, womanizing. My beloved Allah, we don't know when the angel of death will strike. Give us the realization that you are watching every move and every action of ours, and there will be a day of judgment.

moment on which we have to account for our actions. Bless us with all the goodness that Nabi alayhi salatu wasalam begged for us. Bless the ummah with that goodness. And from all the mischief, corruption, fitnas, he asked for protection from, especially that of Dajjal. Protect us and the ummah of Nabi Paak sallallahu alayhi wa sallam. ربنا تقبل منا انك انت السميع العليم وتب علينا انك انت التواب الرحيم وصلى الله تعالى على خير خلقه سيدنا ونبينا وشفيعنا ومولانا محمد واله واصحابه اجمعين برحمتك يا ارحم الراحمين.

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1: 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I've given the translation here. Let's do it a third time. Your protection, O Allah, we seek from the mischief of my ears, from the mischief of my eyes, from the mischief of my tongue, from the mischief of my heart, and from the mischief of my private parts. Next dua. 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Here it is. Translation is as follows. O Allah, I seek your protection from being buried under a fallen building or from falling off from a building. الله أكبر. And I seek your protection, O Allah, from drowning. I seek your protection from burning. O Allah, I seek your protection from the ravages of old age. Furthermore, and O Allah, I seek your protection from being deceived at the time of death by Shaitan, from being killed in holy confrontation with my back to the enemy, and from being killed by venomous creatures. Brothers, I guarantee you, you read this dua of Sayyidina Rasulullah sallallahu alayhi wa sallam, no wall will fall on you. If you are in a building, within a building, no matter how many stories it may have, if you are in that building and you have daily recited this dua and there is an earthquake or whatever, or a bomb goes or whatever happens, and you happen to be in a building, you will not die in that rubble. You will not be crushed by the wall, not by the building. Somehow you will escape alive, untouched. That is the power of the dua. People have recited this. Sahaba-i Karam have reported it has happened to them and they have remained untouched. The whole building has collapsed around them and they've walked out alive. Somehow Allah's protection is there. Somehow you are pulled away, drawn away, saved. Allah subhanahu wa ta'ala, everything is power. And that person, he comes out from under the debris, from under the dust and the rubble, alive, and he walks out from there. This is by the Qudrat of Allah subhanahu wa ta'ala. So important is this dua. You may be in a jungle. Sahaba Ikram say they are in a jungle. They're roaming around. Wild animals come. Wild animals come and walk right past them. Now they're attacking them. So these are the types of things that happen. These are the duas that must be recited by us. You know how earthquakes are occurring. You know how many times we hear of people being crushed under buildings and under rubble and so on. Here it is. This is the dua. Allahumma inni a'udhu bika min al-hadm wa a'udhu bika min al-taraddi wa a'udhu bika min al-gharq wal-harq wal-haram wa a'udhu bika min an yatakhabbatani ash-shaytanu 'inda al-maut wa a'udhu bika min an amuta fi sabilika mudbiran wa a'udhu bika min an amuta ladigha. Allahu akbar. O Allah, I'll do this translation and we'll proceed. O Allah, I seek your protection from being buried under a fallen building or from falling off from a building. And I seek your protection from drowning, from burning, from the ravages of old age. Imagine a person grows old, senility, old age, sickness, disease. You know what happens to old people. Go to the old age homes and you'll see. And here you are asking throughout your life, from the time you are a young man, you're asking, oh Allah, don't let me suffer from old age, from the sickness and disease and from being bedridden and suffering and etc., etc. Allah subhanahu wa ta'ala, guaranteed Allah subhanahu wa ta'ala will save you. You will grow old gracefully without any of the ravages and the suffering of old age coming over you. And you are saying in the same day, oh Allah, I seek your protection from being deceived at the time of death by Shaitan. You know what a dangerous thing it is? That is when Shaitan comes to you. Right there, the time when you are near Sakaratul Maut, you are about to die. And Shaitan says, don't recite the Kalima. Don't recite the Kalima. He puts other things into your mind. He puts your debts, what money you are owing, your credits, your debts, your responsibilities, your duties. He puts your children in his mind. He puts your shop into your mind. He puts your house into your mind, that you are supposed to paint your house. You have not painted your house. You are supposed to pave your yard. You haven't paved your yard. He will put 101 things to keep your mind occupied, and you will be gripped, because your whole life you have been worrying about material things. So at that last moment, he is now using that material resource at his power and putting material thoughts into your mind, and you do not get the grace and the comfort of reciting kalima, because shaitan is there. But if you have made this dua throughout your life, shaitan won't even come near you, because that very dua stands up for you. That dua stands up because it gains the power. The dua gains a form and a shape which you do not see. Yes. It again, you know, have you heard the hadith that I recited to you in life after that, where I said that if you have been patient in your life, you perform salah in your life, you've given sadqah in your life, then when the creatures of that come into the qabr to harm the snakes and the scorpions and all the things that come into the grave, when they come and they approach, salah stands up and he says, get away from salah. The hadith says salah stands up and says, get away from here. Patience stands up, sabr, and says, get away from here. This is, leave this person alone, because this person belongs to me. He looked after me. Today I will look after him. I will look after him. I will care for him. And all your good deeds and all will stand up and protect you in that cover and chase all the others away. Guard you from that. So they take form and shape your amal. Here it is. Exactly the same thing will happen. No harm can come to you. At that time when shaitan comes, there's no chance for shaitan to even come anywhere near you to try and make you forget the kalima. He won't. Friend, then you are saying in the same, from being killed in holy confrontation with my back to the enemy. That's a mujahid. A Muslim is always ready for jihad. That if one day, if jihad were to take place, and that I were to be in confrontation and battle with the enemy, then, oh Allah, do not let me die out of fear for the enemy turning my back and trying to escape and run away. Don't make me a coward, oh Allah. Rather, I die for your sake in jihad in the path of Allah subhanahu wa ta'ala. But, oh Allah, we are weak, alright? You and I are weak. Now here we are saying, oh Allah, you know I am weak. But if ever there is a confrontation between truth, between haq and batil, truth and falsehood, then, oh Allah, don't make me a coward. Let me face it, and let me face my death, let me die for your sake. And you will see when that occasion occurs. If you are ever in such a position of confrontation, you will face your enemy boldly, and even if you try to turn and run, the angels will not allow you to turn and run. Allah's angels will hold you stiff and give you the courage and inspiration to go forward and be killed. Kill or be killed. That kind of thing. So that is why I'm saying in these times, these du'as are very, very important for us to learn. So therefore, bear with me a little bit, brothers, a little while longer. Here is another du'a that we must make. Allahu Akbar. Same number 5. Allahumma inni a'udhu bika min munkaratil akhlaq wal a'mal wal ahwa wal adwa. Yes, the dua again, I repeat. Allahumma inni a'udhu bika. Brothers, when we are if we are finished with these duas, I will cyclostyle or photostat these for you, and you can have it. So don't worry to write it down. I will give these to you. There are kitabs available on this, but this 16 are a special selection. In this order, they are not given. And I told you earlier, I've given you these duas I'm reciting because they contain the word a'udhu, and they are for our time in which we are living. They are very important. Out of all the Nabi Kareem Salam, I consider these 16 to be particular of our time and our age. We must daily recite them. Which is this one? Allahumma inni a'udhu bika min munkaratil akhlaq. Min munkaratil akhlaq wal a'mal wal ahwa wal adwa. And it means as follows. Oh Allah, I seek your protection from unwholesome character and from unbecoming actions, from evil desires and from unholy diseases. Allahu Akbar. Allahumma inni a'udhuka min munkaratil akhlaq wal a'mal wal ahwa wal adwa. Let's proceed. The last dua is as follows in number 5. اللهم إني أسألك من خير ما سألك به منه نبيك محمد صلى الله عليه وسلم وأعوذ بك من شر ما استعاذك منه نبيك محمد صلى الله عليه وسلم وأنت المستعان وعليك البلاغ ولا حول ولا قوة إلا بالله العلي العظيم. O Allah, I beseech you for all the good things asked of you by your Prophet Muhammad sallallahu alaihi wasallam, and I seek your protection from all the things which your Prophet Muhammad sallallahu alaihi wasallam asked you for protection from. O Allah, you are the sustainer of all things and you provide guidance to all. We have not the ability to do good or to avoid evil, but with your help and with your guidance, O Allah, for you are the most high, and O Allah, you are the greatest. Let's look at this again, the Arabic and the translation, then we conclude dua number 5, which is in several parts. Allahumma inni as'aluka min khayri ma sa'alaka minhu nabiyyuka Muhammadun sallallahu alayhi wa sallam wa a'udhu bika min sharri ma sta'azaka minhu nabiyyuka Muhammadun sallallahu alayhi wa sallam wa antal musta'an wa alaykal balagh wa la hawla wa la quwwata illa billahil aliyyil azim. And the translation, O Allah, I beseech you for all the good things asked of you by your Prophet Muhammad sallallahu alayhi wasallam, and I seek your protection from all the things which your Prophet Muhammad sallallahu alayhi wasallam asked you for. O Allah, you are the sustainer of all things and you provide guidance to all. We have not the ability to do good or to avoid evil, but with your help and with your guidance, O Allah, for you are the most high, and O Allah, you are the greatest. It is to such du'as that the angels of Allah Ta'ala respond positively. Look at this, because we are doing angels. Now look at this, that you, when you make this dua, the angels immediately record this and they will respond whenever such an occasion arises. They join us in making Ameen. Each time we make such duas, the duas, sunnah duas, then they make Ameen with us. They ask Allah Ta'ala to accept our sincere duas, and then they are appointed by Allah Ta'ala to see to its execution after it has been accepted by Allah Subhanahu Wa Ta'ala. So you make the dua, you say Ameen, the malaikas add their Ameen. The moment the malaikas add their Ameen, it is accepted by Allah Subhanahu Wa Ta'ala, and Allah Subhanahu Wa Ta'ala immediately informs the angels that this slave of mine, if he were to ever in such a predicament as indicated in his duas, then you, O angels, must immediately protect him, safeguard him, and help him. So there is the hukum is given by Allah Subhanahu Wa Ta'ala. And no matter how, as I said about the building, you may be in that building and it crashes and all the walls, around all four walls, fall on you. But somehow, maybe a beam, maybe in some miraculous way, you will remain alive. How it is done, only Allah knows. Allah knows how. But it has happened, you know it has happened, that people have been unearthed after 2 days and 3 days and they are in a small hole somewhere and the whole building is on top of them. So Allah wills, but there it is, these are the du'as that are necessary. And you know, earthquakes are going to increase, natural calamities are on the increase. Have you read now during the election campaign, with all the lying and all the deceiving and all the things that are going on, how the tornadoes have been striking just certain places in the Free State? You just hear one village struck, hailstone has fallen, not over a vast area, hailstone has fallen just over one place. And they say the hailstorm was the size of golf balls. Just in specific places. We never had in past history where hailstone has fallen just on one particular place only. Or a tornado has blown, just tornado blows itself. It takes a long time for the tornado, for the wind to collect before there's a blast from a tornado. It takes a long time, the build up. Here they've got all the modern instrumentation, they can't even pick up when a tornado is going to blast. How hailstone is going to fall. So the modern instrumentation is also become useless when Allah Subhanahu Wa Ta'ala commands a certain place to be struck, a certain place, crop must be devastated, that particular village, that particular town, that particular area must be struck by hailstone or thunderstorm or whatever. It's happening all around us. And there it is for us to see. So Muslimin, this is because all of us live, we live in mixed communities, believers, disbelievers, all kinds of people. If we want protection, here are the du'as that we must make. Besides our other amal, alright, that is in its place, it's understood. You can't make du'as and not perform salah and so on. So all this goes hand in hand, all together. Man has not the power to foresee and to exactly foretell and forecast. No matter what the period, man cannot exactly forecast. The angels carry out the orders of Allah Ta'ala in the unseen world around us. It is they who guard us and protect us from many calamities if our du'as are accepted by Allah Subhanahu Wa Ta'ala. Shaitan is at our side, even in our dying moments, to try to deceive and to defraud us and to mislead us. So if we have daily asked Allah Ta'ala to protect us from his deceptions and seductions, then we will be protected and guarded by the angels appointed by Allah Ta'ala at our side to do so. On seeing them, shaitan will flee, he will run away. Otherwise, there is the imminent danger of last gasp, ingratitude, kufr, or even worse. So if you have not made these du'as, and you have not asked Allah, and what better du'a than the du'as of Nabi Kareem sallallahu alayhi wa sallam? I mean, there are many other du'as, alright? But I mean, what better du'a can you have than this? So, last grasp in gratitude is that there it is, your breath is going out, your ruh, I mean, is going out. You're on your last few, maybe three more times you're going to breathe, and then your ruh will be drawn. And in that last moment, shaitan can make you perform such something or say something which is kufr. So there it is, Allah subhanahu wa ta'ala provides, the angels are there, and immediately the presence of the angels is alone, is enough, and they will run. Our selfish nafs, self, and our ego can drive us to many sins, our passions can incline us to many evils, our uncontained emotions can make us commit many wrongs, our jealousies and envies can cause us to break many moral barriers, and our greed and our haste can make us do many abominable haram acts. You know, we are weak. Look, brothers, we ourselves are weak. We become greedy, we become jealous, we like, we hate. All these things are normal to us. We are human beings. None of us are perfect. So all these things happen to us. Therefore, we must keep asking Allah subhanahu wa ta'ala's help and guidance. It is through such du'as that the slave seeks the protection of the Almighty Allah from the mischief of the evildoers and the frightful harms and calamities of the unseen world. Read this dua daily and you will experience the positive results of such dua making. Coming up now, dua number 6, which is as follows. Allahumma ihfazni min bayni yadayya wa min khalfi wa an yamini wa an shimali wa min fawqi وأعوذ بأزمتك أن أغتال من تحتي رضينا بالله ربا وبالإسلام دينا وبمحمد صلى الله عليه وسلم رسولا ونبيا اللهم عافني في بدني اللهم عافني في سمعي اللهم عافني في بصري لا إله إلا أنت اللهم إني أعوذ بك من عذاب القبر لا إله إلا أنت. The translation is as follows. O Allah, provide protection all around me, in front of me, on my right and on my left, behind me and above me. I seek your protection, O Allah, also from any disaster occurring below me. We absolutely believe in Allah as our sustainer, in Islam as our deen, and in the Prophet Muhammad sallallahu alayhi wasallam as the messenger of Allah and as the holy apostle of Allah. O Allah, grant me safety in my body, grant me safety in my hearing, grant me safety in my sight. There is none to worship besides you, O Allah. O Allah, I seek your protection from the torment of the grave. There is no deity but you, O Allah. Once more, I'll recite the Arabic. 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La ilaha illa anta. O Allah, provide protection all around me, in front of me, on my right, on my left, behind me and above me. I seek your protection also, O Allah, from any disaster occurring below me. What disasters can occur below us? Earthquake? Drowning? Mudslide? Earth opening up? A hole? A gap? You're walking You don't see in front of you, there's a hole there in the darkness. You fall into the hole. You walk into an object. Without it happens. People walk into poles. People walk into walls. I myself have walked into a glass window. I didn't in Azadwal Masjid. Big windows they've got at the back. I see now they've put some phrase, they've stuck up some words there. But it was clear glass. I walked smack into it because they've shined it, cleaned it out. Happens. It can happen. So all these things we seek protection from. I seek a protection also from any disaster occurring below me. And then we say this, we say, we absolutely believe in Allah as our sustainer, in Islam as our deen, and in the Prophet Muhammad sallallahu alaihi wasallam as Allah's messenger, and as the holy apostle of Allah. Oh Allah, grant me safety in my body. Look at this dua. In other words, oh Allah, I am not in, you created my body. Now I am asking, oh Allah, protect me, grant me the protection of my body. My body can do a lot of mischief. Lot of mischief. So, oh Allah, grant me safety in my body, grant me safety in my hearing. You asking Allah, now you go into a place, you remember now, music is haram. You go, and you come into a place, and the ears tells you, the angels, remember last week we did a hadith in which it says, there are 7 angels guarding your eyes. So there must be many angels guarding other parts of the body as well. So the angels that are looking after your ears, seeing to the safety of your ears, seeing that evil forces, shayateen, don't harm your ears, immediately they whisper to you, they tell you, and slowly, slowly over a time, then you draw yourself away. Because you, every day you are asking Allah subhanahu wa ta'ala's help and assistance, guidance to protect your ears. Oh Allah, protect my ears. Someday it's going to have effect. And someday you're going to withdraw. So there it is. Oh Allah, grant me safety in my body, grant me safety in my hearing, grant me safety in my sight. There is none to worship beside you, oh Allah. Oh Allah, I seek a protection from the torment of the grave. There's torment, there's torture, there's punishment. There's a lot of agony in the grave. Every day throughout your life, you have asked, if you have lived 1,000 days, 6,000 days, 10,000 days in this world, you have asked so many times dua you have made, oh Allah, protect me. You come into that grave, immediately the angels are there. They will not allow you to be harmed by any of the creatures. There is no deity but you. La ilaha illa anta. It is recommended, short commentary before we proceed to dua.

Preachers, there is no deity but you, la ilaha illa anta. It is recommended, short commentary before we proceed to dua number 7. It is recommended that the last part of this dua should be recited 3 times. Now which is the last part of this dua? Allahumma aafini fi sami, Allahumma aafini fi basari, la ilaha illa anta. No. Which one? Allahumma aafini fi badani, Allahumma aafini fi sami, Allahumma aafini fi basari, la ilaha illa anta. You must recite this 3 times, and also the other one, which is Allahumma inni a'udhuka min adhabil qabr, la ilaha illa anta. These 2 last sections you must recite 3 times. We seek the protection of Allah through such du'as from the evil forces that operate in the unseen world. There are terrible calamities and woeful disasters awaiting us in unseen arenas of this world. How can we guard ourselves from harm and hurt other than by turning to our Creator and our Maker, Allah Ta'ala? The angels of Allah Ta'ala are powerful spirit beings that can do so because they can perceive the unseen and they can respond to it according to the command of Allah Ta'ala in split flashes of moments and drive away those who seek to harm the true believers. We do not have to run to faith doctors and spiritual healers for unseen torments and tortures that reach us. Brothers, very important. Many of us ask me also, you know, they want to go to this man, they want to go to that man, they want bana water and they want azimat and they want this and that. Brothers, really, if you recite this selection of these 16 du'as, you will have no need to go to them. It is because we do not do this that shaitan gets through to us and he does all this harm to us. But there is built-in mechanisms. Or let's call it like burglar alarms. That sound, they go off. The moment you transgress, they go off inside of you. Spiritual burglar alarms, that is there. These du'as protect us. And we don't do them, so that is where harm comes. And you see most of the people that are running to these people, they have not protected themselves. Ask any of them. You ask them when he comes to you, ask him, brother, are you punctual with your salah? And he says, well, I am, Maulana, but not all the time. But I want to be honest with you. Brother, how often do you make tilawat of the Quran? So he says, so now and then. Now and then I recite, I'm not regular with tilawa, not regular. Do you make du'as? He says, yes, I make du'as. But he's the guy who comes, but not always, you know, I'm in a rush most of the time, I have. And so on and so on and so forth. You know, all these explanations are given. So we have not instituted the mechanisms for protection for ourselves like these sunnah du'as. And that is why we are running around, because the shayateen are finding it very easy to cause problems within our homes, between husbands and wives, fathers and mothers and children and parents and all the rest of neighbors and all the kinds of problems we are having today that is caused to us. No matter how powerful a magician or a sorcerer or a witchcraft anybody may be practicing, but if you have recited these du'as, I guarantee and I perform you, I promise you, that these are the words of Sayyidina wa Nabina Muhammadur Rasulullah sallallahu alaihi wasallam. You tell me, how can anybody break through that alarm? Impossible. If you recite these with yaqeen, you can be sure nothing can harm you. No shaitan can come through to you. We do not have to run to faith doctors and spiritual healers, most of whom are frauds, for unseen torments and tortures that reach us. These are the du'as we must recite daily to ensure our protection, which comes from Allah Ta'ala to us through the angels of Allah Subhanahu Wa Ta'ala. And as I said, brothers, earlier, what I will do is I'll take these du'as, put them down, and then prepare 2 or 3 pages, and I'll let you have that. So don't worry to write it down. Can learn it off. The following dua, what I will do is the kitabs from which I have taken it. You can see it's nicely printed. I'll put it there. It should also be really for protection from harm. And here's the dua coming up. 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
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Brothers, I'm reciting it so many times, please bear with me. There are a lot of people that will not have access to the notes and so on, and they don't even, it's very difficult for them to get even the dua kitabs from which I have taken these. So bear with me when I recite them 2-3 times. These are people who write down, in English they write it down, transliteration, carefully these duas, and then they make it. We receive correspondence from all over the world which tells us with what effort they write down these notes and these duas. So I'm asking you to bear with me. I'm reading it carefully so they can write it down. This is another dua that tells us of the dangers we face from unseen sources, and the translation is as follows. O Allah, sustainer of the seven heavens and whatever they contain, and sustainer of the earths and whatever they contain, and sustainer of the devils and those whom the devils have misled. O Allah, protect me from the mischief of all thy creatures, that any of them harm me or prevail over me. O Allah, your protection is indeed powerful, and your attributes are indeed full of blessings. Once more the translation. O Allah, sustainer of the seven heavens and whatever is contained therein. And O Allah, sustainer of the earths and whatever is contained in the earths. And O Allah, sustainer of the devils and those whom the devils have misled. O Allah, protect me from the mischief of all thy creatures, that any of them harm me or prevail over me. O Allah, your protection is indeed powerful, and your attributes are indeed full of blessings. This is another dua that tells us of the dangers we face from unseen sources, mainly the shayateen, wild animals and reptiles, other unbeknown creations and things in the universe, and particularly our pride and our ungovernable passions. Upon receiving divine instructions, the angels provide necessary protection to us to save us from becoming victims of the evils which flow from these mischief makers, which harms and evils are not destined for us. Dua number 8 is as follows. We are on the halfway mark. Here is another dua that should be recited regularly, preferably daily, to protect us from the unexpected and the unforeseen. Allahumma inni a'udhu bika min sharri ma yaliju fil layli wa min sharri ma yaliju fil nahari wa min sharri ma tahubbu bihi riyah. 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O Allah, I seek your protection from any calamity occurring during the night, and from any calamity occurring during the day, and from any damages approaching from a wind storm, from any natural disaster. Do you think anything will come and touch you when you make this dua of the Nabi sallallahu alaihi wasallam? You think any harm can, any calamity can come through you, come to you and harm you in any way in the night? You know, people tell me they have had burglaries, this has been stolen, that. Naturally you must lock your house. Obviously you must take all the safety care and precaution. You have to do so. But then you can sleep. Sleep tight, you can rest, because you have made your dua. You've made this dua. Allahumma inni a'udhu bika min sharri ma yaliju fil layl wa min sharri ma yaliju fil nahar. Now you can go to work in peace. You've done everything. You've taken every care, every precaution. It doesn't mean you must be careless. Recite these duas and then be careless. I mean, leave all your windows unlocked and your doors unlocked and so on. Now go to sleep and say, I've made my dua. No, you take all, you have to tie your camel, so to say. And then you make this dua after taking every precaution, and you can be sure if you are pious and Allah fearing, Allah subhanahu wa ta'ala, the protecting angels will be everywhere. And a protecting angel is powerful than anything else. O Allah, I seek your protection from any calamity occurring during the night, and from any calamity occurring during the day, Allahu Akbar, and from any damages approaching from a windstorm. Now, Nabi Karim sallallahu alaihi wasallam spoke of windstorm because in the desert, this is the kind of storm that normally strikes. But the word here, ma tahubbu bihi riyah, in our case would apply to any other kind of storm, hailstorm, thunderstorm, flooding, too much rain, etc., whatever. All those things that dua would apply to, because Allah subhanahu wa ta'ala knows. When such duas of a sincere and repentant slave are accepted by Allah ta'ala,
Then the angels are installed in their places to cover and to protect the seeker from evil influences, harm and injury from external sources, as mentioned in each of these du'as. Heavy winds which cause tremendous damage to lives and property come in various strengths. We never had in South Africa windstorms like we are having now, tornadoes and typhoons and all these various types of blasts that are coming and tearing down houses. I mean, I hear now that roofs are blown, they're blown for kilometers away. I mean, what force must wind have to blow your shack or your roof and so on away? Where you find it, it's gone from your particular area into somewhere far away, 2-3 kilometers away. That must be a powerful storm which can carry an entire roof away and blow it far apart. I mean, a roof of 100 square meters is a huge roof. 150, 200 square meters roof is very, very, very heavy. How can wind carry it and throw it so far apart? Men's cars, caravans have been blasted and thrown against walls and smashed into smithereens, into pieces. How does this happen? So heavy winds which cause tremendous damage to lives and property come in various strengths. They come in the form of gales and hurricanes. They come in the form of tempests and tornadoes, cyclones and typhoons, monsoons and whirlwinds. In the United States, the coastline of the United States, where most of the rich and the wealthy and the affluent people live, in their mansions, in their palaces, which cost millions of rands. What has been happening now recently? They've been blasted into nothing, blown away by the winds. And even those areas never had in past history so many gales, so many hurricanes, so many typhoons. Every time that, remember last week I showed you what happened immediately after the Gulf War, how these winds have been striking the United States. In the night, Shaitan can touch with evil those who have not recited precautionary verses of the Quran Majid and the necessary du'as like Surah Yasin and Surah Tabarak. How long does it take, brother, Surah Yasin, Surah Tabarak? You recite them, make these du'as, and tell me these are precautionary verses of Quran Majid, precautionary du'as, which if you make, Allah will protect. Harm can come from thieves breaking into the house at night. Injuries can be caused from accidents during the day. We are prone to the evil eyes of jealous people, to the vengeance of hateful sorcerers, and the evils of witchcraft. The shayateen waft themselves into evil forces through the wind, trying to cause damage to the true believers. This is another what Shaitan does. Because Shaitan can change his shape and form. Now what he does when there's a heavy wind, then he becomes invisible in the wind. And he tries to get through, to come into your house with the wind that is coming in. He tries to slip in. And if you have not made this dua, then obviously he gains access into your home. You know, in what they used to do, the angels used to, this is in Quran Majid, they used to hide in the clouds. You know, when the malaikas are coming down with their instructions, then they're talking to one another. Then the shayateen in the pre-prophetic days, then they used to go and hide behind the clouds and listen to the conversation of the angels. Then they know what is going to happen that day and tomorrow. The future events, they used to overhear by hiding behind. So now that has stopped. They can't, because the Allah subhanahu wa ta'ala has made the stars to take charge. So the moment they come, they go above a certain line, then immediately the stars fall on them and pelt them and aim at them and kill them and burn them. So they can't go up anymore to overhear the conversation of the angels. All right. Now what they do on earth is, when there's a wind around, then they waft themselves, they make themselves invisible, they join the wind. And in the wind, with the current of the wind and the force of the wind, they try and escape and come into your house to create mischief. But if you have made these du'as, then the malaikas of Allah subhanahu wa ta'ala, invisible to invisible, they can see. That is their world. They see one another in there. And shaitan does not receive a chance to get into your house. That is how Allah subhanahu wa ta'ala, harm can come from thieves breaking into the house at night. Injuries can be caused from accidents during the day. We are prone to evil eyes of jealous people. We'll talk about that maybe this week or next week, how harmful that is. And to the vengeance of hateful sorcerers and evils of witchcraft. There are many people who are learning all these evil things. They are learning and they come into you. People go to them and say, you know, there's my neighbor. I'm trying to buy his house. He doesn't want to sell me his house. And so on. But I want you to do something. And if you can do something, so he sells his house and he gets away from there. I need it for my son, I need it for my daughter, or whatever, you know. And you help me. So guy says, well, it'll cost you a lot of money. So he says, how much will it cost me? So he says, it'll cost you 5,000 rands. But I'll get you the house for so on. And things like this. They're going on between Muslims, brothers. This is what mankind has turned into. And so, of course, he feels, well, 5,000 rand, never mind, so much, I can gain it. And now he...
He is tempted, and they do all kinds of evil things. People have come to me and said, Maulana, we found dirt in our yard. We found this in our yard. We dug up here, we found this dirt. Yes, it is going on. We found this filth, we found that filth, we found a skeleton. All kinds of things are happening. These are things that people are doing. This is what is happening. There's a young man, he falls in love with a girl. The parents of the girl don't want that she should get married to this boy because maybe he is bad, maybe he is, they don't like him or whatever. Alright? So now the boy wants the girl, girl wants the boy, they're not prepared to listen to the parents. So either one of them, the boy or the boy and girl, both of them go to somebody who indulges in these black arts, and they go to him and tell him, look, our parents are, we'll do something to our parents so that they can say yes. All these things are happening, and it's ugly. But if those parents have been making these du'as, then you can take one witch and sorcerer, or you can take 100, or you take 1,000 of them. The du'a of Sayyidina Nabina Muhammadur Rasulullah sallallahu alayhi wa sallam is more powerful than all these agents of the black arts. They will never get through if you make these du'as. Allahu Akbar, the shayateen waft themselves into evil forces through the wind, trying to cause damage to true believers. From all these and many other calamities are we protected when we seek the protection of Allah subhanahu wa ta'ala through such du'as taught to us by our Nabi Kareem sallallahu alayhi wa sallam. Du'a number 9 coming up is as follows. The following du'a is for seeking protection from your possessions and from the things that you would like to possess if you had the means to do so. You know what is our life today? Our life is get married, have a family, and accumulate. Buy the best things, the most expensive things, and what you haven't got, you desire. You already make plan that, look, I've got ordinary lounge suite and plain furniture. But now, what you're discussing now with your wife and your family, you know what we're going to do? The moment we've paid this off, then I've seen that lounge suite costs 15,000 rands, and that furniture set costs so much, and you know, we'll sell these, or we'll trade it in, and we'll buy that one. And so on, it goes on. So we are lusting for wealth, and for material things. And that is our life. We remain in credit. All our lives we are paying off and paying off and paying off. And we are paying off 20% of the real amount and 80% of riba. That is what our life has become. We buy one house for X amount. Say the house costs 60,000 rands. We buy one house. But we are already planning when we're going to sell this house for 100,000 rands, because in 5 years' time the value will be 100. We'll sell it for 100,000 and we buy a house for 200,000 rands. He grows into greater debt instead of making shukr and being satisfied with what he has got and trying to build on or add on. No. Now the man wants to buy a 200, and of course from there something else. They remain in debt. To pay off a single bond is 20 years, 25 years, brothers. And they've already planned. Now you go into another debt, another bond, another 20 years. Before you turn around, you're 60 years old, you're still in. And if you lose your work, or you fall sick, or you become injured, and you know, there's the people are there claiming your house, you lose everything. So that is what is going on with us. Here is a dua to protect you from that kind of greed. And that dua is as follows. And short dua. Allahumma inni a'idhum bika min sharri ma a'ataytana wa min sharri ma mana'tana. That's all. Allahumma inni a'idhum bika min sharri ma a'ataytana wa min sharri ma mana'tana. Oh Allah, I seek your protection from the evil of the things you have given me, and from the evils of the things you have not given me. Subhanallah. So even if the desire comes for nice things, you look at it, and your heart, you know, the moment the element of greed comes into you, something will tell you from within, it's not for me. Make shukr with what you have got. You know what is that? That is the angel whispering into your heart, making you safe, bringing peace into your heart and comfort into your heart. Shaitan is trying to waswas you. Yes, try and buy it. Make a plan. 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Select the material. Select the kind of thing that you want. Shaitan is egging you on to go for it. And what happens is, because you have been making this dua all the time, even the things that you possess, that you have got, they've got power, brothers. You think those are inanimate objects. You think your furniture, your carpet, your roof, your home, you think these are dead objects. No. You know, there have been... Allahu Akbar. Where you sit, you make your salah at home, or where you make your zikr at home, after you have died,
your family that remains behind, your children in particular, it is recorded that they hear the zikr every day. They hear your tilawat every day. Those walls are alive, they hear. That same wall can give evidence on the day of judgment that you used to sit there and recite and make tilawah and make zikrullah. Those are not dead. Nothing is dead. Everything is alive. Maybe dead to you, but everything is alive. Nothing is dead. Every plant, every animal, everything is alive in this world to various degrees. So here it is. So your goods, you are saying, oh Allah, I seek protection from the evil of the things that you have already, the things that I possess, my yard, my home, my house, my car, my everything that I've got within my house, my furniture, my effects, my chairs, my tables, my pots, my pans, every wood, every beam, every plank I've got in my roof, every wall, every brick in my house, everything has got life. And you are saying, oh Allah, protect me that I do not go towards greed, that I do not want more than what I have got. So you are saying, protect me from the evil. Allahumma inni a'idhum bika. Look at the word a'udhu. Allahumma inni a'idhum bika min sharri ma a'taytana wa min sharri ma mana'tana. And there is something you desire. Immediately something whispers and tells you, don't desire that which is beyond you. Make shukr with what you have got. So there it is. This is pride in one's possessions is the easiest way for shaitan to deceive people. Shaitan drives one to great ambition and to acquire and to accumulate worldly possessions and secular knowledges. In this way, he makes us totally materialist in our concepts, in our outlook and in our ideas. Spiritual concerns become secondary. It is du'as such as these that keep us under the protection of the guardian angels that surround us and save us from becoming purely worldly based. Here we do one more du'a, the 10th one. Then we have got, after we do the 10th one, there will be another 6 left. 10th du'a is as follows. The following du'as are very important to recite on a daily basis for one's own protection, especially these days when there is so much sin and evil around us. Let us do this and then we end today's lesson. Allahu Akbar. Allahumma inni a'udhu bika min ilmin la yanfa wa qalbin la yakhsha wa du'ain la yusma'u wa nafsin la tashba'u wa min ha'ula'il arba'. I'll recite it again. 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Oh Allah, I seek your protection from all kinds of useless knowledge, from a heart which is not disposed to fear you, from supplications, meaning du'as, which you do not hear, from insatiable lusting and desiring. Oh Allah, guard me from all these 4 mentioned evils. Oh Allah, guard me, protect me from all these 4 evils that I have mentioned in this du'a. What are the 4 evils that you have mentioned? One is useless knowledge. Second one is a heart which has got no fear of Allah. Third one is from du'as which Allah does not hear. Which du'as does Allah not hear? Du'as of greed, where you have not done shown obedience to Allah and His Rasul, and now you keep asking material things only. You're not asking for other things. Certain du'as Allah does not hear. Du'as which you make for the destruction of your fellow man, out of jealousy and hatred, and so on. Allahu Akbar. And what is the 4th element from which you are seeking protection? Insatiable lusting and desiring. You know what that is. I mean, how la il arba? Allahumma inni a'udhu bika min ilmin la yanfa' wa qalbin la yakhsha wa du'ain la yusma'u wa nafsin la tashba'u wa min how la il arba. Next dua in number 6 is as follows. Allahumma inna na'udhu bika an narji'a ala aqabina أو نفتنا عن ديننا, which is as follows, translation, oh Allah, I seek your protection from me turning away from the deen. In other words, becoming an murtad, becoming an apostate. Oh Allah, protect me that this must ever happen to me. We don't know what the future holds, but your whole life, brothers, I've seen good people. Allah knows why they ever became, murtad. Christian missionaries are coming all the time. What happens, I don't know. But you have been making dua every day, oh Allah, do not let that happen to me. You think it can? Missionaries can come, money can come, lusting can, whatever can come your way.
You have made this dua, the angels of Allah subhanahu wa ta'ala will protect you. That thought, the moment the thought comes in to become a Christian or become a Qadiani or become whatever, it will not influence you. And you know how many different cults are breaking out now? How many different kinds of religions are coming out now? You're asking for protection. So here is the dua. Allahumma inna na'udhu bika an narji'a ala a'qabina aw nuftana 'an deenina. Oh Allah, I seek a protection from me turning away from my deen, in other words becoming murtad, and from my deen ever being put to the test. Oh Allah, don't test me. I'm weak, oh Allah. Don't test me, oh Allah. Please do not put me to the test, because I do not know whether I can pass the test. And Allah will not put you to test. Allah's mercy will cover you. So when that comes, even if the test ever comes also, the angels will be there to protect you and to safeguard you and to see to it that you do not fall into the pit. Next dua. Allahumma inni a'udhu bika min yawmi su'

You know what a fitna it is to have an evil neighbor. It's a great fitna. But your whole life you are making dua that Allah must protect you from an evil neighbor. So here is the dua, I seek a protection from an evil day. Yes, there are days that are, the day itself is not evil. It is the people that make that particular, a day of festivity, day of joy, day of merrymaking, day of dancing, day of rejoicing, fun, games and so on. That is not for us. That is why it is not the day actually, it is us that make that day what it is. So we are asking protection that we ever be in such a company, the way Allah and Rasul is forgotten, deen, salah, zak, everything is forgotten. Oh Allah, protect. Oh Allah, I seek your protection from an evil day, from an evil night. A person may, a friend may come to you, you may be a young man. And he may tempt you and tell you, come, let's go out for the night. Let's go for a jol, so to say. You know, they use the word. Let's go for a heavy night and a happy night. You don't know where he's taking you. He may take you into a company where the friends are drinking, smoking daha maybe, using mandrax maybe or whatever, and you are tempted. Say, just for experiment, and you've never smoked. Just try it. And that one night may destroy you for the future forever, because you may become addicted. Whatever can happen. Parting, drinking, merrymaking, whatever. Yeah, your whole life you're asking Allah subhanahu wa ta'ala to protect you from such kinds of people. That is why immediately from an evil hour, from an evil companion. The worst thing you can have is evil friends, sinful friends. Allahu Akbar. Next dua is as follows. Allahumma inni a'udhu bika min ash-shiqaqi wa nifaqi wa su'il akhlaq. The dua again. Allahumma inni a'udhu bika min ash-shiqaqi wa nifaq wa su'il akhlaq. And this dua is as follows. O Allah, I seek your protection from obstinacy, from hypocrisy and from bad manners. Akhlaq, from bad manners. And you know what is obstinacy? Person comes, you may have found this amongst your friends. You tell him, brother, this is the haq. He says, what do you know about haq? I know better. Let's see, being obstinate. He doesn't want to tell. He knows, he's a know-all. He's the best. He knows manners. He knows everything. From hypocrisy. Your whole life you're asking people. Yes, it is natural. Sometimes shaitan comes in there and he tries to make you into a hypocrite. And you have asked Allah's protection, so the angels will protect you. Allah, and from bad manners. Next dua is as follows. Allahumma musarriful qulub, sarrif qulubana ala ta'atik. O Allah, you are the master and controller of all hearts. Incline my heart to your obedience. Who are you asking? Your heart belongs to Allah. You are saying, oh Allah, you are the controller of all the hearts. Make my heart to always be in obedience of you, oh Allah. Allah hears every dua, and you ask it once. Maybe Allah does not hear. Maaf for putting it like that. Maybe Allah does not. Second day, third day, fourth day, somewhere along the line, Allah is going to hear. Malaikas are saying, Ameen. Every time you say, Ya Allahumma musarriful qulub, sarrif qulubana ala ta'atik. Somewhere along the line, it is going to get through. Somewhere along the line, Allah will bless you. Somewhere along the line, the malaikas are bound to say Ameen. And remember, the malaikas only say Ameen to that person reciting that dua that deserves Ameen of the malaikas. Then immediately what happens? Throughout the seven heavens, the Ameen of the malaikas is heard. It reaches Allah subhanahu wa ta'ala. Those very angels work in two shifts, either after Asr and before Maghrib, or after Fajr. They are going to report to Allah subhanahu wa ta'ala that, oh Allah, that slave of yours and that slave of yours and that slave of yours was making this dua, oh Allah. Allah will say, did you say Ameen? Yes, the malaika will say, we did say Ameen. And our Ameen was heard throughout, by all the angels, throughout the seven heavens. Allah subhanahu wa ta'ala then, tell my slave, I have granted his wish. What happens then? There is a whole world out there. There's a lot of activity there in the kingdom of Allah subhanahu wa ta'ala. Everything is being reported and acceptance or rejection is being given notified. Then Allah subhanahu wa ta'ala may also say, you heard my slave say so. Is he an obedient slave? They say, oh Allah, he is obedient but not all the time. What happens then? Then that dua is taken and thrown back into your face. Therefore, conformity is very important. Obedience is very important. For the acceptance of du'as, we must... All right, in the beginning, we may be infractious. We may be a little disorganized in our life. But if you carry on and carry on, things are... If your willingness is there, the intention... Look, not everybody of us is we are not all angels. But if you are seeking goodness and piety to Allah fear, somewhere along the line there will be spiritual growth. Your iman will strengthen. You are going to come right. Don't discard anybody, brothers, because the person who appears to you and to me to

0: the most rebellious and the most obstinate and the most weak amongst us, that person tomorrow can leave you miles behind. He can go away very far. You won't even recognize that person. So the ability to turn a new leaf is in every person. You know, I look at the Jamaat brothers and I look at some of them. Some of them were the biggest scholars in the past. They were the worst in mankind in the past. And in one leap they've left us behind. And yet when he was going on like that in his past life, you would have written him off. You would have said it's not possible for this man to reform. And just look at some of them today. They don't even know where to hide their tattoos. And yet the nur that has come into them, how has this change come about? Don't condemn anybody. Always invite, always hope, always make dua, because they are the people that will leave us behind. And it's happening already. Let's go further. Allahumma inni as'aluka, there's one or two left only. Allahumma inni as'aluka al-huda, wa-tuqa, wal-afafa, wal-ghina. Allahu Akbar. Here it is. Oh Allah, I beseech you to guide me to the right way, to bestow me with piety, to grant me modesty and humility, and to bless me with self-sufficiency. Allahumma inni as'aluka al-huda, wa-tuqa, wal-afafa, wal-ghina. Look, you are asking for a good life. But who are you asking? Oh Allah, I beseech you to guide me to the right way, to bestow me with piety, grant me modesty and humility, and to bless me with self-sufficiency. Look at the word here used. Self-sufficiency. You're asking Allah not for more. You're asking for Allah just enough. I want to be self-sufficient. Oh Allah, whatever you have decreed, just give me that. I don't want any more. Rabbi, a'inni wala tu'in alayya, wansurni wala tansur alayya, wamkurli wala tamkur alayya, wahdini al-huda wa yassiri al-huda li, wansurni ala man bagha alayya. Oh Allah, do help me. And do not help anyone against me. Do support me and do not support others against me. Do grant me success in unseen ways and do not grant success to my enemies. Do bless me with guidance. Make the right path easy for me and always help me when enemies rise against me. Let's look at this dua, very important. Rabbi, a'inni wala tu'in alayya. وَانْصُرْنِي وَلَا تَنْصُرْ عَلَيَّ وَامْكُرْ لِي وَلَا تَمْكُرْ عَلَيَّ وَحْدِنِي الْحُدَى وَيَسِّرِ الْحُدَى لِي وَانْصُرْنِي عَلَى مَنْ بَغَى عَلَيَّ. Translation, one more dua to go, then we finish today's lesson. Oh Allah, do help me. Who are you asking for help? Oh Allah, do help me. And do not help anyone against me. Do support me and do not support others against me. Do grant me success in unseen ways and do not grant success to my enemies. Do bless me with guidance, make the right path easy for me, and always help me when enemies arise against me. Brothers, this is a very powerful dua. Yes, it happens from time to time. We may become unemployed, we may become sick, our income may be affected. Whatever happens, you make this dua regularly and you will see how Allah looks after you. Because you have asked Allah to help you in ghaib, in unseen ways. And you have asked Allah every day. Every day you have asked Allah subhanahu wa ta'ala. Allah is all hearing. Allah is all seeing. Allah is all knowing. When the servant and the slave turns to Allah subhanahu wa ta'ala, Allah will not leave him in the lurch. And then here comes the last dua for today. It is as follows. 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Oh Allah, oh my creator, oh my sustainer, favor me and bless me in a way that I remember you always. That I be grateful to you always, that I fear you always, and that I obey you always. O Allah, make me of those who turn to you always with remembrance, with contemplation, and with sincere tears of devotion. Such are the du'as that a true slave makes to his master, to his maker, to his creator and sustainer, Allah subhanahu wa ta'ala, to obtain the mercies and graces of Allah ta'ala. Many angels are appointed by Allah ta'ala to serve such a true obedient slave of Allah. These angels carry out their functions with great admiration towards the slave of Allah ta'ala, who seeks the protection of only Allah from the evil savages who seek to destroy him. He or she believes implicitly in the power of Allah ta'ala to overcome the evil around him or her. It is du'as such as these that are recited daily that keep away evils from them and inspire them towards piety, Allah fear and pure goodness. Jazakumullah wa akhiru da'wana alhamdulillahi rabbil alameen. Brothers, next week I'll conclude the other six du'as and carry on from there, inshallah.
1: وأن يصلي على رسوله الكريم أما بعد فأعوذ بالله من الشيطان الرجيم بسم الله الرحمن الرحيم الحمد لله all thanks and all praises are due to Allah سبحانه وتعالى our creator Allah our maker Allah our sustainer Allah we also send darud and salam upon the last and the final and the chosen messenger of Allah سبحانه وتعالى سيدنا ونبينا محمد رسول الله صلى الله عليه وسلم our subject is the story of creation we are doing the creation of the angels the malaikas of Allah subhanahu wa ta'ala. In this we are doing a section of du'as. We have dealt with 10 du'as that we should make daily. These are the du'as that were recited by the Nabi sallallahu alayhi wa sallam. It shows to us the need for us to recite these du'as for our protection, for our guidance, for receiving the mercy of Allah subhanahu wa ta'ala. These du'as are very important. The 16 du'as, I've given you 10, I'm going to give you the balance now, from 11 to number 16. And I said I will compile them into a page or two, depending on how much, and then I will circulate it amongst you. I want to complete the du'as before I write it down for you. I will give them to you, and I would wish you to recite them every day, and if you can, as you recite them over a period, learn it off by heart, then it will be very, very good. Also, remember these du'as are for yourself and for the members of your family. So they must also be included. And if we can teach our children to recite these du'as, then they will grow up with it and they will pass it on. Now remember, in our forefathers' time, the system was oral guidance and orally carrying it over. In other words, what grandfather would do, he would pass it on to his son, and the son to the son, and so on. It used to go on, mother to daughter, and so on. They used to pass it on. Now, we've got to recreate that. We've forgotten that, and we've left that alone. But we've got to create that in our families again, whereby father passes on to his children. And so it must go from generation to generation. So we've lost a lot of, many, many years, and we've lost a lot of time in this. But we've got to generate this spiritual feeling and bond amongst us again, and we've got to enhance the family life through these powerful means of Islam. The dua number 11, as I say, I've given you 10, I've got here written down that the last dua I did was number 10. Number 11 will be as follows. Sometimes the true believer expresses his need for protection to Allah Ta'ala in the following humble way. Nabi Sallallahu Alaihi Wasallam used to make this dua also. And I say it is important we do so also. And on this, the last week of May of the year 1994, which is equivalent to the first week of May 1994, and this is equivalent to the last week of Dhul-Qa'da. Next week it will be Dhul-Hijjah, last week of Dhul-Qa'da of the year 1414 after the Hijrah. We commence with this beautiful, simple, short dua of Sayyidina wa Nabina Muhammadur Rasulullah sallallahu alayhi wa sallam. The dua is, Allahumma waqiyatan kawaqiyatil walid. Allahumma waqiyatan kawaqiyatil walid. Simple dua, and it means, O Allah, grant me protection like you have granted protection to a child. O Allah, grant me protection like you have protected, like you have given protection, like you extend protection to a child. So it's a very, very simple dua that the Nabi sallallahu alaihi wasallam used to make. We make them because Allah subhanahu wa ta'ala has granted very special attention and protection to children. Children are innocent.
2: the shayateen seek to create problems for children. They like to disturb the children. You have heard of children waking up in a state of shock. You have heard children being troubled and they're crying and the mother and the father cannot understand why the children are crying. Why is the child crying? Why is my child crying? Now, all the time, what has happened is because of our way of life, because of the house that we live in, the home that we live in, there is no protection in there. I mean, the music is playing aloud, there's all kinds of pornography lying around, and people coming in and blaspheming, and all kinds of talk goes on, and there's all kinds of rudeness and swearing and shouting and abuse going on. When you get a home that is like this, where a lot of wrong things are being committed, then the doors of that home are open to the shayateen. The shayateen come and entertain themselves in such a house. They enjoy themselves. There's a lot of wastage, a lot of worldly entertainment, a lot of fun, a lot of games, a lot of shouting, a lot of laughter, a lot of merriment in such a house. So the shayateen come in and now they start to worry these children. They cause problems. Now, a child is innocent. So the child sees the shayateen. With the eyes of an innocent child, many children have the gift of seeing that which you grown-ups cannot see. So the child is easily disturbed. And when the child is disturbed, then of course the child is uncomfortable, the child cries, the child is upset, the child messes and makes a general nuisance of himself or herself. Now, by making this dua, you are not only seeking protection from Allah, so what are you saying? Oh Allah, you have granted. Now, what the malaikas generally do in such a case is that they protect these children. When it gets too much for the children, then these malaikas come in and they chase the shayateen away. And they protect the children from harm reaching them from the shayateen. Then sometimes what they do is the shayateen get so powerful that they want to snatch the child and they want to carry the child away. So the child starts screaming more and more. When the shayateen stretch their hand out to take this child, to harm this child, to injure this child, to throw the child out of its cot, to throw the child out of his bed, you will see sometimes children getting up, standing on the cot, and they're holding on, and they're going on in a fit state, and they want to jump or get out of it. Then it is because shayateen wants to harm them and they are seeing this, so they start screaming. In bed sometimes when the shaitan wants to come in and he wants to catch the child, harm the child, injure and take the child away or carry it, extend its ugly hands and so on to try and harm this child, then the child starts screaming more and more and more and more. So the malaikas come in at this stage and they chase the shayateen away. But this would not happen. This would not happen if du'as are made in that particular house and you ask for protection. You ask the protection and seek the protection of Allah subhanahu wa ta'ala from all kinds of harms. So this du'a is for that reason. I want to do one more thing here. I've brought a book along just to give an idea for parents, because bringing up children is very, very important. All of us have children at home. And it is very important we understand something from dua such as this. Children are delicate. And mothers must know one very important lesson, that from the time of conception, in other time, the moment she discovers that she is pregnant, and from that time onwards, or actually before that also, a mother should always be very, very concerned about her particular child. That these children, that the child or the children we're going to bring into the world should be the best of Muslims. So the preparation for this starts from the time of marriage, let us say. The du'as must be there, the safety precautions must be built in for children from the time of conception, from the time mother and father engage in the sexual act. And the reason for that is that conception can take place and a child can come into the world. Then immediately there must be du'as of protection. For shaitan, his mischief and his wickedness is such that he tries from that time to harm the children. And children from the time of birth, in other words from the time of conception, from the time it is a clot, there is intelligence in there, there is life in there. And that must be formulated and developed by the mother in particular and by the father. That must be, you remember the dua that was made by Nabi Isa alayhi salatu wasalam's grandmother. Alright? By her grandmother, the dua that she made seeking protection for her child from the mother of Nabi.
3: Put the fan very slow speed, so just to turn there. Assalamu alaikum wa rahmatullahi wa barakatuh. 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Ulama-i Kiram, respected brothers, our sisters listening at the madrasa, and those listening over the receivers. On Monday night we were discussing the Baytullah Sharif. For many of you who may not have been here on Monday night, I was discussing the Tajalli on the Kaabatullah Sharif. And I explained that we are in reality making tawaf of not the stones of the Kaaba Sharif. It is the Tajalli. It is the Tawaf of Rabbul Bayt. Allah Tabaraka wa Ta'ala's Tajalli is cast on that piece of ground. So even if there is no wall, if there are no walls, then too it will remain the Baytullah. We will still make Tawaf around that area. People will face in that direction and make namaz. And just as a repeat, an example that was given, that if you have to say that this Tajalli of Allah Tabaraka wa Ta'ala, how can it be contained in a small piece of space like that? How can Allah Tabaraka wa Ta'ala's Tajalli come there? Or sometimes we say that the Tajalli of Allah Tabaraka wa Ta'ala in the hearts of the Awliya-i Siddiqeen. So how does that Tajalli come there? Allah Tabaraka wa Ta'ala cannot be confined to any kind of space. So how are we going to understand Tajalli then? So a simple example, that we have the mirror, and in the mirror we say that we saw the sun, or we brought the sun into the mirror. Little children can also hold a mirror towards the sun and then say, I brought the sun into the mirror. And then if we reflect that light that comes onto the mirror towards somebody, then it can dazzle his eyes, it can damage his eyes because of that reflection that's now in the mirror. Now you are focusing it in whichever direction. But that whole sun, which is millions of miles away, but that whole sun, we say we saw it in the mirror. Or we saw the whole moon in the water of the ocean or in the mirror. How can you see the whole moon, 240,000 miles away the moon? But we say we brought it into the mirror. Like that we say that we saw the person in the newspaper. If somebody's photograph appears in the newspaper, then we say, I saw you in the papers. Or did that person get inside the paper? But we say, I saw you in the paper. Or I saw you in the TV. In the TV screen I saw you. Now that person, wherever he may be standing, but now we see on the TV screen, we say we saw you inside the TV. So just for understanding purposes, Allah Tabaraka wa Ta'ala's Tajalli is cast there. like how we say we brought the sun into the mirror. Now that tajalli, the effects of that, just like how from the mirror, because the sun, we bring it into a small mirror, and that effect is not going to be that much. But the tajalli of Allah tabaraka wa ta'ala, when it is cast on that piece of ground, which we term as the Baytullah Sharif, is not the walls. The walls got its significance because of the tajalli that came onto their ground. Those walls now became bright and shiny with the noor of Allah tabaraka wa ta'ala, although we may not see it. And all the respect that we are told to show towards the walls of the Kaaba Sharif and the direction of the Kaaba Sharif, that we are not allowed to urinate in that direction, spit in that direction, and we make our namaz in that direction. It is all because of the tajalli that has come into that piece of ground, and now it has gone into the walls. So those stones now also became sacred. You cannot deal with those stones as you would deal with the stones of our own homes. Stones are stones. We will make our toilets with stones. We will make our bathrooms with stones. We will make our shops and business houses with stones. We will make different places with stones. The masjid also is made of stones. But we say the area of the masjid, it is sacred. Now those stones, you cannot spit on them. And you cannot do those things which you would normally do, or the kind of behavior that a person would have outside that area. You can't have that kind of behavior in that masjid. So like that, the tajalli now, because it went into those stones, so therefore it became sacred. The stones became sacred. And then not only that, but even the ghilaf of the Kaaba Sharif, which I did not mention last week, but the ghilaf of the Kaaba Sharif, there are many people who go to Makkah Mukarramah, and somebody will come and give him a small piece of cloth, and he say, this is the ghilaf of the Kaaba Sharif. And where did they bring it from? From the factory, or from the place where they make the ghilaf, and the curtain, where the tailors are sewing. So from there they bring a piece, and they say, this is ghilaf of the Kaaba Sharif. Now that is not ghilaf of the Kaaba Sharif. It is not ghilaf of the Kaaba Sharif until it is put over the Kaaba Sharif. Until then, it doesn't have any real significance. We are talking about Noor and Tajalli, NUR 14479. Please remove your car. So now that ghilaf of the Kaaba Sharif, until it is not put over the Kaaba Sharif, it does not have its significance. The significance will only come after it has been put over the Kaaba Sharif, even for 1 second. Even for 1 second, if that ghilaf is put over the Kaaba Sharif and then it is cut into pieces and distributed, that ghilaf now has got the tajalli of the Kaaba Sharif in it. And if we can't understand that, then these wires which are running outside, some of them thousands of watt, then touch it for 1 second. Just touch it for 1 second. Naked wire. Touch it for 1 second. And then see what it does. So if that wire can do that, and give such a kind of shock and such a kind of boost, then what about the tajalli of the Kaaba Sharif stones which came now into the Kaabatullah Sharif Ghilaf? And then because of that, then those stones around, which we term as the mataf, they got the significance. And then the whole Masjid al-Haram got its significance. So like that it goes on. All those buildings that at one time were there, which were hotels, or they may have been business houses, they may have been marketplaces, they may have been toilets there, they may have been wazukhanas there, or they must have been bathrooms there, whatever it was. But now that with the extensions, if they came way into the Haram Sharif, then 100,000 namaz sawab you making when you making inside that area. And yet that area at one time, those stones may have been the stones, or that piece of ground may have been the piece of ground on which there was a market, or there may have been a toilet, or there must have been a bathroom. But look at the virtue now, 100,000 times sawab, because it has become part of the Haram Sharif. This is what Makkah Mukarramah is all about. Nabiya Paak sallallahu alayhi wa sallam, when he was leaving Makkah Sharif, place of his birth, he caused absolutely no harm to any person. Nabiya alayhi salatu wa sallam caused absolutely no harm. He was most loving, most compassionate, most considerate, most kind, most generous, most honorable, most noble. But look at the difficulties and hardships and tests and trials, until finally he has to leave his place of residence, his birthplace. Nabi alayhi salatu wasalam, parting from the Kaabatullah Sharif, Sahaba-e-Kiram radiyallahu anhum ajma'in, they have to leave the Kaabatullah Sharif. What must have crossed their minds? 100,000 sawab for the salat day, for the zikr day, for the tilawat day, everything, 100,000. Nabi alayhi salatu wasalam turns towards Makkah Mukarramah when he's going out, and he says, "Oh Makkah Mukarramah, if you look at all the ahadith in this context or related to this, the sum total of that and the gist of all is this, that Oh Makkah Mukarramah, I dearly love you. You are the most honorable in the sight of Allah Tabaraka wa Ta'ala. Even before Allah Tabaraka wa Ta'ala created the heavens and the earth, long before that Allah Tabaraka wa Ta'ala created that Kaabatullah Sharif, that piece of ground which we term as the Baytullah Sharif, the tajalli of Allah Tabaraka wa Ta'ala was there. So Makkah Mukarramah gained its significance. Nabi alayhi salatu wasalam was born there. Such great love he had for Makkah Mukarramah. And he said that it is the most honorable place in the eye of Allah Tabaraka wa Ta'ala. But he attributed to the people of Makkah Mukarramah, and he said that if your people had not taken me out, I would have not come out from Makkah Mukarramah. But then again, there was great hikmat of Allah Tabaraka wa Ta'ala. Great hikmat of Allah Ta'ala, that he made Nabi alayhi salatu wasalam make hijrat and go to Madinah Sharif. And then of course we know Madinah Sharif gained all its virtues and significance. But my Shaykh Hazrat Shah Hakim Muhammad Akhtar Sahib Damat Barakatuhum, Allah Ta'ala give him good health, long life. He says that if Nabi Pak sallallahu alayhi wa sallam's Rauza Mubarak was next to the Kaaba Sharif, was just a few meters away, what would have happened to the Ushaq, the Ashiqs, the lovers of Allah Ta'ala and His Rasul sallallahu alayhi wa sallam? On the one hand, the Kaabatullah Sharif should have been pulling that make tawaf. And on the other hand, the Rauza Mubarak would have been pulling that stand here and read Salat and Salam. So the heart of the Ashiq would have been torn into two pieces. Allah Tabaraka wa Ta'ala made it easy for the Ushaq of Allah Ta'ala and Nabi alayhi salatu wasalam, that when you're in Makkah Mukarramah, make plenty of tawaf and give your heart to the Kaabatullah Sharif. And when you're in Madina Munawwara, then read a lot of Salat and Salam. So this virtue of Makkah Mukarramah and this virtue of the Kaabatullah Sharif, Nabi alayhi salatu wasalam explained it to us. So this is what we were, was the gist of the last of Monday's talk. And then we came down to this beautiful poetry, and that is where we stopped.
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3: 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Oh Allah, vain my qismat, vain my taqdeer to make tawaf of the Baytullah Sharif. Because people are going for Hajj now. Say, oh Allah, vain my qismat to make tawaf of the Baytullah Sharif. Jis zameen par chale the nabi ke qadam, on that piece of ground which walked the Mubarak, Pak, pure, beautiful feet of my beloved Nabi sallallahu alayhi wa sallam. Ya Allah, where today I am going to be walking there. I know where my feet have walked. How many cinemas they have entered. How many theatres they went to. How many discos and nightclubs they went to. And how many haram establishments they visited. Or how many other haram places they walked. For how many haram purposes they walked. Kaha meri qismat tawafe haram jis zami par chale the nabi ke qadam. People go and visit places where poets were born. Shakespeare was born there, this chap was born there, that person was born there, different people were born. So now they go and visit, they make them go around, tour. Yet what was the seerah? What was so great about them? Many of those people whose homes that are visited, or those palaces and those forts and fortresses that people visit, what took place in those forts and fortresses? What took place? How much of zina was taking place? How much of music and how much of other haram entertainment? And now we're going to visit that. And here we say, Nabi alayhi salatu wasalam came with his companions. And even before that final pilgrimage, Nabi alayhi salatu wasalam making tawaf of the Kaabatullah Sharif. Ah, what a sight that must have been. How fortunate the gazes of those people were, who may have been sitting there and watching, or may have been accompanying Nabi alayhi salatu wasalam in the tawaf. And especially in Hajjatul Wida, his 124,000 companions. All the Anbiya alayhi salatu wasalam, right from Hazrat Adam alayhi salatu wasalam till Rasul Pak sallallahu alayhi wasalam, made tawaf of the Kaaba Sharif. As I explained, that the stones may have changed, but that piece of ground is still the same. Construction upon construction took place, but it's on the same piece of ground. So that tajalli. Hazrat Adam alayhi salatu wasalam is making tawaf. Hazrat Musa alayhi salatu wasalam making tawaf. Hazrat Dawood alayhi salam making tawaf. Hazrat Isa alayhi salatu wasalam making tawaf. All the Anbiya alayhi salatu wasalam making tawaf of the Kaaba Sharif. The greatest of all, after Allah tabaraka wa ta'ala, Nabi Pak sallallahu alayhi wasallam, he is making tawaf. So what kind of noor that ground must have absorbed where the feet of Nabi alayhi salatu wasalam walked. 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Kaha meri qismat tawafe haram jis zami par chale the nabi ke qadam. Isse chipke the kul seene anbiya mere seene ko haasil hai wo multazam. Then again the multazam, jisse chipke the kul seene anbiya. The stones may have been changing all the time. But the multazam, where Nabi alayhi salatu wasalam also attached himself, raised his hands, and every muhaddith, everyone who has related the hadith on multazam has always said, because Nabi alayhi salatu wasalam said that du'as they are accepted, they have always mentioned that I made du'a there and Allah tabaraka wa ta'ala accepted it. Even this insignificant slave of Allah tabaraka wa ta'ala, so many du'as that I made there, I have seen the fruits of those du'as. Although we are not of any caliber, but it is Allah ta'ala's fazal, and because of the mubarak place that we attach ourselves to, Allah tabaraka wa ta'ala accepts the du'as. So, jisse chipke the kul seene anbiya, mere seene ko haasil hai wo multazam. Where the seena and the chest of the anbiya alayhimus salatu wasalam attached, and the greatest after Allah, then he says, mere seene ko haasil hai wo multazam. We must go with a frame of mind where we must appreciate this great ni'mat. It's great ni'mat. It's not a holiday resort. Therefore, Nabi alayhimus salatu wasalam warned about latter times, that the rich and the famous, as we say, we'll be going for nothing but tourism. Just as we go other places and tour, say, I'm going for a tour of Makkah Mukarramah. Tour of Makkah Mukarramah. We can call it a tour, it's a different thing. But that must not be the intention, just tour. Nabi alayhi salatu wasalam said, there'll be just tourism. And the business people, it'll be nothing but commercial. buying and selling, nothing else. That will be the reason for going for Hajj. One is the person is actually going for trade and is making it quite clear that I'm going for business reasons. And by the way, I'll be making Umrah, by the way, I'll be making Hajj. Nothing wrong with that. They have to trade with the world. Otherwise, we won't get our food and drink and clothing and shelter there. But here what it means is the people will be saying, I'm going for Hajj, I'm going for Hajj. In the meantime, the niyat is not Hajj. The niyat is nothing but business. How I can make something out of this Hajj. And then the people who will be scholars, they will go there for no other reason except to score points, as we say. How many Hajj you made? How many Hajj you made? So they will be going to show how many Hajj they made. It will be nothing but for name. Nothing but for name. I'm just giving you the meaning. How much of bragging takes place? I made so many Hajj in a row, so many Hajj in a row. I was mentioned one time. There was one brother after many, many years, after about 20 some years, due to some reason or the other, he just couldn't make it for Hajj. And he was very sad and very despondent and very disappointed. There are many others also. But this particular one, then I asked him, I said, put your hand on your chest, take qasam and say, are you disappointed because you will be deprived of the sawab of this Hajj? Or it's because people are asking you, what happened this year? What happened this year? So you feel a little down, asking you what happened this year. So that whole chain snapped. So he said, it's very true. I'm feeling difficult to face the people. Now is that Hajj for Allah tabaraka wa ta'ala's sake? Are you finding it difficult to face people? Person should have accepted it. I said, in fact, this is a blessing from Allah tabaraka wa ta'ala. So that you cannot say, I made 50 Hajj in a row. Now start again. It will take another 20 years to reach. So sincerity and ikhlas will be lacking. That is what is meant there. So, kaha meri qismat tawaf-e haram jis zami par chale the nabi ke qadam. Kahan meri qismat tawaf-e haram jis zami par chale the nabi ke qadam. Jisse chipke the kul seena-e-anbiya mere seene ko haasil hai wo multazam. Allah tabaraka wa ta'ala has made it easy for us to reach there. Otherwise, that kind of mubarak and park place, Allah tabaraka wa ta'ala should have made so much of conditions before we are allowed to even walk in that piece of ground. So much of condition. So this Hajj, we were discussing Hajj and I said I'll continue inshallah. So this Hajj is some special kind of ibadat. For namaz, we don't need big money to make namaz. How much of money we require now to come and make our namaz? No money is required to come and make namaz. We don't have any kind of entrance fees here. You can make your namaz in Durban, you can make in Bombay, you can make in America, you can make in China. Namaz can be made anywhere in the world. Wherever the time of namaz arrives, we make our namaz. Fasting, you can fast in South Africa, you can fast in England, you can fast in America, you can fast in Asia or Europe, any part of the world you can fast. When the time for fasting arrives, you fast. Zakat, does it mean you have to go to Makkah Mukarramah and give zakat? Zakat also you can dispense and give in any part of the world. Wherever the zakat time arrives, find some poor people and give them your zakat. Hajj is that very special ibadat. The time is fixed also. Allah tabaraka wa ta'ala knew that there's going to be huge crowds running into millions. A time will come when it will run into millions. There was a time when it was very small. And now it's running into millions. So did Allah Ta'ala not know that it's going to run into millions? So Allah Ta'ala could have made it easy and said, well, all you have to do is go to Mina, Arafat, Muzdalifah. Hajj is make tawaf of Kaaba Sharif, go to Mina, go to Arafat and go to Muzdalifah. And from there come back to Mina, slaughter some animal, shave off your head, and go and make tawaf-e-ziyarat, and it's over. So now that could have been done throughout the year, just as namaz we make throughout the year. We can give zakat throughout the year. Fasting, we fast in the month of Ramadan, but anyway in the world. So like that, Allah Tabaraka wa Ta'ala could have made it easy. There was no need for these people to make so much of preparations when the Hajj season comes. What was the need? So much of preparation. Look at how many buses and how much of things are done just for the 5 days of Hajj. Just for the 5 days of Hajj, billions and billions of riyals are spent. Look at this monorail that's going to work now. And look at all the tents and look at all the other facilities that are provided just for 5 days of Hajj. That huge masjid there, just look on, look at it. It's only open on the day of Arafah. Finish. So Allah Tabaraka wa Ta'ala could have said, well, all the Haji sahibs, all the Hujjaj, you got the whole year round, why come and crowd up there? Look for a good time and opportunity whenever you got some free time. Then go to Makkah Sharif and make tawaf of the Kaaba Sharif. And then go to Mina, Arafat, Muzdalifah. Carry out the rituals of Hajj and finish. You are a Haji Sahib, any part of the year. But does anybody accept that? This great wisdom of Allah Tabaraka wa Ta'ala, it's a very special kind of ibadat, very special kind of ibadat. And then for those people that are living there, it may be different. But they too, to some extent, have to spend something to spend the 5 days. But like that, people from other parts of the world look at the expenses. And especially from our country and other countries, where it has become exorbitant, the poor man can't even think of going for Hajj. But still I say, why don't depend, don't believe, and don't have that kind of yaqeen, that our Hajj is dependent on accreditation and registration and administration and all kinds of station. Don't believe in that. It is dependent on Allah Tabaraka wa Ta'ala accepting the labbaik of the person. The poorest of the poor will then make it to Hajj. And sometimes the richest of the rich will not make it for Hajj. Yes, all these things what we will term is like asbab, like how you have to make application for passport, you have to make application for visas, and you have to make application or you have to make arrangement for transport. So like that we will say that there is a need now to get this accreditation and to get this registration and get all kinds of things. That is like one of the asbab, one of the means that we have to adopt. But it is not dependent on that. What it is dependent on is deep-hearted du'as to Allah Tabaraka wa Ta'ala. A begging and a plea to Allah Tabaraka wa Ta'ala that show me your holy house. Make me be one amongst those who are in Arafat, in Mina, Muzdalifah, amongst the large group of people that will be making Hajj. The person begs Allah Tabaraka wa Ta'ala and will be surprised how Allah Tabaraka wa Ta'ala opens the doors. There are incidents in the lives of so many people. So that is what it is dependent on. Because when Hazrat Ibrahim alayhi salatu wasalam was told to call towards Hajj, وَأَذِّنْ فِي النَّاسِ بِالْحَجِّ, so Allah Tabaraka wa Ta'ala, Hazrat Ibrahim alayhi salatu wasalam, in this wilderness, if I'm going to call out, who's going to really listen to my call? That you do the call. That labbaik Allah Tabaraka wa Ta'ala made it reach the arwah and the souls of the people also that were not even born. And whoever made labbaik, Allah Tabaraka wa Ta'ala will bless that person with Hajj. Of course we have to make some effort and show some kind of desire to go there. As the Shah Wasiullah Rahmatullah Ali, one person said, Hazrat, I really desire to go for Hajj. He's a rich person, years and years gone by, he doesn't make any arrangement, he says, I want to go for Hajj. So Hazrat told him, all right, no problem. You bring so much cash and give it to me. Bring your passport, get the visas, and then I will buy your ticket, and then take you to the airport, put you on the plane, and then make dua, ya Allah, make him make his Hajj properly now. You don't want to do anything. So, tumhe hawai jahaz par chadha kar phir hum dua karenge ki ya Allah inka hajj sahi tarike se karwa dijiye. 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But Allah tabarak wa ta'ala made the Kaaba Sharif right in the center of the earth. Look at the ahadith of Nabi alayhi salatu wa salam. Bubble first rose there. And thereafter it was spread, the earth was spread. And all the scientific facts also now, and all the satellite photographs also, they point towards the same thing that is right in the center. Otherwise it was like that one person was, he said, I'll become a Muslim if you answer my two questions. So what's your question? He said, first of all, tell me that how many stars there are in the sky. Now who's going to ask, know exactly how many stars in the sky? So there was a goat, very hairy goat, near this simple person. He said, no problem. You want to know how many stars in the sky? As many as the hair on this goat. So you sit and count it and then I'll exactly the same amount on the sky. Then he said, what is the center of the earth? So with his stick he went like that and he placed it there. In this. And he said, exactly here. Now from here you measure this way, that way, that way. It's exactly here. So now that was a different thing. But there he said that mojiza hai ke aala te paimana te. It's a mojiza that aala te paimana te. But right in the center of the earth, Allah tabarak wa ta'ala made the Kaaba Sharif. May Allah tabarak wa ta'ala bless everyone with hajj maqbool mabroor. And inshallah, if Allah ta'ala gives life, health, and the opportunity to continue, then Monday night for about 50 minutes, make yourselves available, we'll continue with this inshallah. Allah tabarak wa ta'ala must become pleased with us. Very short zikrullah tonight, because all this is also zikrullah. Zikrullah is not only subhanallah, alhamdulillah. This is also zikrullah. People are going for hajj, if somebody gets inspired, then we too will get blessed inshallah.
5: Allah Allah kaisa pyara naam hai aashiqon ka meena aur jaam hai Allah Allah kaisa pyara naam hai aashiqon ka meena aur jaam hai Allah jalla jalalu یار رہے یا رب تو میرا اور میں تیرا یار رہوں مجھ کو فقط تجھ سے ہو محبت خلق سے میں بیزار رہوں ہوش رہے نہ مجھ کو کسی کا تیرا مگر ہوشیار رہوں اب تو رہے بس تادا میں آخر ور

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Oh my beloved Allah, you are well aware that we are deserving of your wrath, of your anger, of your azab, of your punishment, whether it is in the form of gale force winds or flood waters or earthquakes or any other form of disaster. Ya Allah, we know we are deserving of that. But we also know that something that you dearly love is the forgiveness of the sins of the sinners who turn towards you. So although we are deserving of your ghazab and of your anger, but we are asking you with your fazl and kindness and ihsan to give us security, give us amnesty. Rabbi Kareem, the governments of the world give amnesty. We are seeking from you amnesty, my Allah. Enters into Jannat without any reckoning on the day of Qiyamah. Ya Rab Karam se apne to dono jahan de, jo mustahiq ghazab ka hai usko aman de. 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

0: 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Where do we go, my Allah? 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Who is there for us besides you? Which other door can we tap besides your door? 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Rabbi Kareem, we are therefore turning towards you. 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

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Ay Rabbe Kareem, hum nadim hai, sharminda hai. 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Ay Rabbe Kareem, we distanced ourselves from you and your beloved Nabi sallallahu alayhi wasallam. We befriended nice nafs and shaitan. Yet, my beloved Allah, you want to give us a life of happiness, of peace, of contentment, of satisfaction. You want to bless us with the best of dunya, the best of akhirat. Nafs and shaitan want to drag us down the gutters of embarrassment, shame and disgrace and humiliation. Ya Rabbi Kareem, nafs and shaitan want to drag us into the fire of Jahannam. Yet we befriended nafs and shaitan and we distanced ourselves from you and your beloved Nabi sallallahu alayhi wa sallam. My beloved Allah, we have realized our mistake. Forgive our past, my beloved Allah. Our future, keep us steadfast from Sirat-e-Mustaqim. Distance us from nafs and shaitan. Nafs o shaitan, dono ne milkar hai kiya hai mujhko tabah. Ey mere maula, meri madad kar, chahta hoon main teri pana. My beloved Allah, my Rahim Allah, my Kareem Allah. Those who are sick and ailing, give them shifa. We are spiritually sick, we are physically ill. Whosoever is in hospital, in clinic, in homes, those who have met up with accidents, those who have undergone operations, they will be undergoing operations. Ya Rabbi Kareem. Whosoever is sick and ailing, suffering from any kind of disease or sickness or ailment, bless them with complete shifa. We know that sometimes sickness, ailment, physical diseases, they can be a rahmat and a mercy. But my beloved Allah, even if it is a rahmat and a mercy, change it to the rahmat of good health. Change the weakness to the rahmat of strength. Change this, my beloved Allah, the rahmat of poverty to the rahmat of good wealth. Ya Rabbi Kareem, bless us with the best of dunya and the best of akhirat. Bless us with barakat in our businesses, in our homes, in our life, in our time. Ya Rabbi Kareem, give us the realization that you are watching every move of ours. There is no question of darkness for you, my beloved Allah. You who bless billions of people with sight, how can you be blind to our actions and our deeds? It's just your tolerance that you do not seize us there and then. You could have destroyed us there and then if we were committing adultery or fornication or popping drugs in our mouth or drinking wine or alcohol or engaging in any kind of other haram action. You could have destroyed us there and then, my Allah. How generous you are, how kind you are, how compassionate and loving you are, how tolerant you are, my Allah. In spite of all our sins, you still give us to eat and drink and wear and travel. Hum namak haram hai mere Allah. We eat the food provided by you. And when the strength comes in our body, we do everything displeasing to you. Using those very ni'mats and gifts of yours, the gifts of sight and hearing and speech and wealth, hands and feet, Ya Rabbi Kareem, Tera hi diya hua khana kha karke, jab humare badan mein quwwat aur taqat aati hai, to teri hi nafarmani karte hai. But my beloved Allah, tonight we make sincere tawbah from all our sins. Change the direction of our lives. Fill our hearts with the noor and the tajalli that descends from above. Ya Rabbi Kareem, bless us with iman and yaqeen of the highest level. Ya Rabbi Kareem, bless us with good health, with prosperity, with tawakkul and yaqeen in you. Bless us with your marifat. Bless us with your closeness, my Allah. Fill our hearts with your muhabbat and the love of Nabiyyu Paak sallallahu alayhi wa sallam. Ya Rabbi Kareem, how much of ihsan of Nabi alayhi salatu wa salam upon us. How much of sacrifices he made. He was stoned in Taif, his Mubarak shoes filled with his Mubarak blood. Ya Rabbi Kareem, stoned in Uhud, he falls down unconscious. The pins of the helmet penetrate his jaws. In the Haram Sharif, he goes into sajda, intestines of animals placed on his back. Oh, my beloved Allah, how much he prayed for us, how much he begged for us.
fill his muhabbat in our hearts. Bless us with the tawfiq of itaat and obedience. Ey Rabbi Kareem, those who have no children, bless them with pious children. Those who are in financial difficulties, remove their difficulties with plentiful of halal rizq. Those whom you have blessed with children, make the children pious, righteous. Make them obedient to you, your Nabi sallallahu alayhi wa sallam, and to the parents. Give the parents the tawfiq to give proper upbringing to those children. Ey Rabbi Kareem, humare hal par raham farma. Humare hal par raham farma. Humare hal par raham farma. If you have to turn away your glance of forgiveness and mercy, what will happen to us, my Allah? Ya Allah, wherever mankind is suffering around the globe, remove the suffering and pain. Especially at present, my beloved Allah, in Pakistan. Ey Rabbi Kareem, unki pareshani takleef ko dur farma. Unke halat ko durust farma. Unke gham aur musibat ko khatam farma. Ey Rabbi Kareem, in Palestine, Chechnya, Bosnia, Kashmir, Afghanistan, Iraq, Sudan, Somalia, all parts of the world, my beloved Allah, wherever the ummah of Nabi Pak sallallahu alayhi wa sallam is suffering, remove this suffering and pain. Hum sab ko ek bana de aur nek bana de. Hum sab ko Allah wala bana de. Hum sab ko Allah wala bana de. Hum sab ko Allah wala bana de. Give us a taste, by Allah, of the sweetness of Iman. Give us a taste of your qurb and your marif. How long are we going to walk the path of sins, my Allah? How long are we going to walk the path of sins, my Allah? The angel of death is sure to visit us. Don't let the angel of death find us in a disco, cinema, theater, gambling den, adultery, fornication, popping drugs in our mouths, or any kind of haram watching on the TV or internet sites. Ey Rabbi Kareem, when the time of our departure comes, take us to Madina Tayyiba. 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Nabi Pak sallallahu alayhi wa sallam, all his life he made duas for us, especially in Hajjatul Wida, with his 124,000 companions. Ey Rabbi Kareem, when he called out the Labbaik, and when the 124,000 shining stars called out the Labbaik, what a Labbaik that must have been! The angels will never listen to another Labbaik of that kind. Makkah Mukarramah will never have a gathering of that kind of hujjaj again. Nabi alayhi salatu was salam, labbaik, Allahumma labbaik, labbaik ala sharika laka labbaik, innal hamda wa ni'mata laka wal mulk, la sharika lak, ha vere Allah. And one is awa labbaik, that immediately after labbaik we cast lustful glances. Immediately after labbaik we engage in sins whilst in a state of ihram. Ey Rabbi Kareem, those who are going for hajj, bless them with maqbool and mabroor hajj. Accept their labbaik. Make everything easy for them. Remove the obstacles from their path. Include us, may Allah, in their duas. Ya Allah, accept their duas on behalf of the ummah and all of us. Ey Rabbi Kareem, humare hal par rahm farma. Bless us with all the goodness that Nabi alayhi salatu wasalam begged for us. Bless the ummah with that goodness. From all the mischief, corruption and fitnas, and especially that of the Dajjal that he asked for protection from. Protect us and the ummah of Nabi Pak sallallahu alayhi wa sallam. You are well aware of the good wishes, the desires, the aspirations that are in the hearts of each and every individual. Ya Allah, fulfill each one's good aspirations and desires.
students write examinations, bless them with success in their examination. Make them assets for our Muslim community. Ya Rabbi Kareem, distance them from the fitnas. Ya Rabbi Kareem, those who are in search of marriage partners, bless them with compatible, pious, righteous marriage partners. Those whose parents, wives, children, family members have passed away, fill the graves of those who are deceased with Noor, my Allah. Bless them with Jannatul Firdaus. Give sabr-e jameel, ajr-e azeem to their kith and kin family members. 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

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Respected mothers and sisters in Islam and our pupils of this madrasa, Allah Ta'ala's fazal, His ihsan, His kindness, His favor, that once again He gave the opportunity to this slave and sinful servant of His to make ziyarat of Rasul Pak sallallahu alayhi wa sallam and to make tawaf of the Baytullah Sharif and to engage in some kind of broken ibadat in those Mubarak places. I have repeatedly mentioned this, that those who get an opportunity of going over and over to those Mubarak places, it does not mean that they have become very pious, very holy. We will say that it is an ihsan of Allah Tabaraka wa Ta'ala, and then they must check their lives upon their return. If they have made some changes, they have improved their character, their morals, their etiquette, their behavior, they have returned to whomsoever whatever was due, they fulfill the rights of people even more, they ask for forgiveness and maaf if they have done any kind of injustice or harm to anyone, then we will say that that person, his umrah has been accepted, it's maqbool. But if upon return the person is worse than what he went, worse than before he went, or the person has not made any kind of changes, then we will say that it is a sign, it's an indicator that this person, his umrah or his ziyarat was not maqbool. Then of course that question arises, then why does Allah Ta'ala give them another chance? So I answered this in many places, or I mentioned this many a times now, that for those people who are given repeated opportunities but they do not make a change in their lives, then it is not because they pass their exams that they are given another opportunity. The simple example is of those people who fail exams. They fail certain papers, they write the matric exam, the university exam, they do some accounting or engineering, or they're doing some other course and they failed a paper or two.
then they are given another opportunity and another chance to write the paper again. So the question is that why are they being given this chance? Is it because they passed or because they failed? It's obvious because they failed, they are being given this chance to write again. So for people like us, because it is Allah Ta'ala and He is very merciful and very kind, He is not like the human being who will give you one chance or might not even give you a chance. Allah Ta'ala sometimes gives many chances, many opportunities, so that the person may repent, so that he may make amends. So that chance is being given, or those opportunities are being given not because the person passed the first time, but it is because he failed. And most of us are in that category. Those who are Allah Walas, those who are the pious and the righteous ones, if they are given a repeated opportunity and chance, then that is like the awards that are given, that a person passed his exams, he had excellent marks and he was given an award. Thereafter he writes another examination and another award. Then the person goes to university and he gets another award. Then the person writes some board examination and he gets another award. Then he excels in some other field and gets another award. So we will say these are awards upon awards that the person is being given because of his excellent performance. So the Allah-walas and the pious and the righteous ones, and we are not in that category, we are not in that caliber, then they are given repeated opportunities as awards. They get more and more qurb and closeness and ma'rifat of Allah Ta'ala. They get more and more qurb and ma'rifat and muhabbat of Nabiya Pak sallallahu alayhi wasallam. So those we will consider as awards. Nevertheless, in this tarbiyah lesson of today, which I have been requested to have, I have decided to bring across to you a very beautiful nazm of Hazrat Shah Hakim Muhammad Akhtar Sahib Damat Barakatuhu, because his poetry has got all the ingredients for our Islah. He has his finger on our pulse, knowing what our weaknesses are, what our shortcomings are, and especially in these days of fitna, what the major fitnas are and what the solution to those fitnas is. So he says, عشق بتاں کے کرب سے کلفت دو جہاں ملی عشق بتاں کے کرب سے کلفت دو جہاں ملی ذکر خدا کے نور سے فرحت دو جہاں ملی ذکر خدا کے نور سے فرحت دو

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The gist and the meaning or an explanation of it is that every person in this world has got some kind of ishq and muhabbat with something or the other. There's nobody in this world who can say that I don't love somebody or something. A person's love for his parents, for his children, for his wife, for his family members, for his business, for his home, or he loves the garden of the house, or the person loves the swimming pool, or some people love their dogs and cats, some people love their other pets, and some people love their gold and silver, and some women they love their jewelry and their makeup. But every person in his heart has got love for something. And some people are in love with the illicit beloveds. So this love is in the heart of everyone. But it is the most abused word in these times. And it is the most abused ni'mat that Allah Ta'ala has put into hearts. So he says, Ishqe butaan ke karb se. Now if that person's love is for butaan, meaning the idols, and as I explained that the idol of every person is different. It is not only the idols that are made of stones. Some people they really worship their wealth, or they worship their cars, or they worship their homes, or they worship their gardens, or whatever they have. Now that worship doesn't mean that they make Allahu Akbar and make ruku and sajda before it. They don't make Allahu Akbar and make ruku and sajda, which we understand as worship. Meaning their priority in life is that, irrespective of what the hukam of Allah Ta'ala is with regards to that wealth, or with regards to that property, or with regards to those children, with regards to that wife, or for the wife with regards to the husband, there are ahkam, there are laws, there's legislation, there are rules that govern the life of a Muslim. That irrespective of what the demands of those relationships may be, but the person looks at what the command of Allah Tabaraka wa Ta'ala is. He does not look at the demand of his nafs, he looks at the command of Rabb, of his Rabb, of Allah Tabaraka wa Ta'ala. So if the person, instead of giving his heart and soul to the command of Allah Ta'ala and Nabi alayhi salatu wasalam, the person gives it to the demand of his nafs, to the demand of his self, selfish self, then what will he get? Then he's not going to find peace and happiness. Ishqe butaan ke karb se kulfate do jahan mili. That is a guaranteed consequence of such kind of action, that the person will get kulfate do jahan. Restlessness of both worlds, azab in both worlds, anxieties, worries and problems of both worlds. In this world, in the qabr and in the akhirat, the person will have to undergo the different kinds of suffering because of that idol that he has chosen. As we can see that in our times now, and especially in South Africa with the coming of the World Cup, people have chosen their idols already, who their idols are going to be. So those idols are going to bring them nothing but restlessness. If he's a Muslim, then his heart will never enjoy any kind of peace and happiness. That false kind of happiness is like how I always explain, it is like the chloroform that is given when you are undergoing an operation. So at that time the person does not feel any kind of pain. In fact, when the person is given those drugs, sometimes he goes on a high. But it is only when the effect of that chloroform wears out, then the person will realize that there has been a lot of cutting and chipping and chopping in his body.
So like that, when this person's eyes will close, at the time of death, the person will realize if he has not experienced it in this world. But generally in this world itself, the moment the person gets caught and engaged in some kind of sin, immediately the effect is on the heart. Take everybody across the board, those people who are involved in illicit love relationships, there is a restlessness. And there is a kind of anxiety and worries and fear. And look at the kind of incidents that we are experiencing. And the shocking part is that even those Mubarak lands are now no more safe from these type of incidents. Girls and boys are caught out in the coffee shops of Madina Sharif. And the raid that took place last week in Jeddah, in the coffee shops, porn films were being shown on the screens. And school boys and girls were there. They arrested some of them. So look at the restlessness after that. Look at the fear. There is already an azab of Allah tabaraka wa ta'ala. Ishq-e-butan ke karwa se kulfate do jahan mili. And the opposite of that is zikrullah. Zikr-e-khuda ke noor se farhate do jahan mili. And in the remembrance of Allah tabaraka wa ta'ala, zikr-e-khuda. And zikr-e-khuda doesn't mean subhanallah, alhamdulillah. That is also zikrullah, it's tasbihat. But the real remembrance, the person is conscious of Allah tabaraka wa ta'ala's presence. It does not mean his life becomes boring. He says, zikr-e-khuda ke noor se farhate do jahan mili. That person's heart is alive. Even in old age, there's youth in that heart. I'm talking about the youth where the person is sort of enjoying the tranquility and the peace and the sukoon, irrespective of how weak the physical body may have become. But Allah tabaraka wa ta'ala gives them gardens in their hearts. Outwardly they suffer the same pain and the same difficulties, and in fact sometimes even more tests and trials come upon them. But within their hearts Allah tabaraka wa ta'ala gives them gardens, as you have heard 120 times by now. Mana ke meer gulshan e jannat to dur hai, arif hai magar dil mein khaliq e jannat liye hue. Because the tarbiyah lesson, the same medication sometimes is repeated. I don't plan that I'm going to say this and say that. Whatever comes, sometimes the same example will come almost every day. And sometimes it won't come for years. So it is Allah tabaraka wa ta'ala's system. Some medication you have to take over and over. Jaise mana ke meer gulshan-e jannat to dur hai, O meer, I know that the gardens of jannat are far away. Arif hai magar dil mein khaliq-e jannat liye hue. But the arif of Allah Ta'ala has got the gardens of, he's got the khaliq of the gardens of jannat in his heart. So if the person has got the khaliq, the creator of those gardens, then can that person then be deprived? So the gardens of Jannat, the person still has to do some amal in this world, live as a Muslim, die as a Muslim, then get maghfirat, cross the pul sirat, then go into Jannat. So ishq-e-butan ke karwa se kulfate do jahan mili. In the ishq and love of all those things that are ghairullah, anything that is displeasing to Allah Ta'ala, if the person is going to give his or her heart. And this is what is happening, that around you, you will find lots of people, even if you don't want to give your heart to those evils, then the influence of that environment will be such that the person gets caught out in chat lines and mix it and all kinds of other fornication and zina and haram. The person gets caught. And then what do you get? Kulfate do jahan. Azab of both the worlds. Restlessness of both this world and the akhirah.
And zikr-e khuda ke noor se, in the zikrullah, even if the person just thinks that my Allah is watching, therefore I cannot engage in this haram, irrespective of how much of temptation there is in it, and irrespective of how much demand there is from my nafs, taqaza as we say, but for Allah tabaraka wa ta'ala's pleasure, or due to the fear and khawf of the azab of Allah ta'ala, I'm not going to engage in this sin and evil, then that is zikrullah. And what do you get through that zikrullah? Zikr-e khuda ke noor se farhat-e do jahan mili. In the remembrance and zikrullah, person is remembering Allah ta'ala in the bazaar, in the marketplace, in his home. The woman in her home, or if she's going shopping, or if she has to go on some journey, or when she's alone in the home, then wherever she may be. So whether it is him or her, wherever they may be, zikr-e khuda ke noor se farhat-e do jahan mili. The moment the person consciously remembers Allah tabaraka wa ta'ala, a kind of noor comes into the heart. Just the remembrance of Allah ta'ala and his Rasul sallallahu alayhi wa sallam, so much so that if you just think of the Sahaba-e-Kiram radiyallahu anhum ajma'een, you think of the Tabi'een, you think of the Tabi'een, you think of the awliya of the ummah, you think of the pious, righteous mufassireen, muhaddithin, mashayikh, just that thought brings a kind of noor into the heart. And that noor then makes the person go on to amal-e khair, or good deeds. Amal, the person starts engaging in, which are good because of that. So zikr-e khuda ke noor se farhat-e do jahan mili, and the immediate reward, zikr-e khuda ke noor se, with the noor of zikr-e khuda, farhat means happiness, of do jahan means both worlds. So you get happiness of both worlds. The immediate reward of a good and righteous deed, immediate reward. Akhirat is far away, but the immediate reward that Allah tabaraka wa ta'ala gives on any deed that is undertaken with sincerity and ikhlas. Now that is that ingredient that is missing in our ibadat, in our zikr, in our tilawat, in our charities, in our waaz, in our nasihat, in our tabligh, in our ta'lim. In most of us, that is that ingredient that is missing, and that is ikhlas. And therefore we do not get the fruits. If a person is planting a seed in the ground, and that seed is dead, the people who know about seeds, they say in seeds also there's life and there's death. Certain seeds, they say, they are dead. You can keep on watering that seed, nothing will grow. So like that, the person who has got amal and actions in his life, but there's no ikhlas. So that is like planting a dead seed. So how can he then expect a tree to grow? And how can she expect after that, he or she expect that now this tree will grow tall and branch out and then have fruits? Because the seed was dead. So the seed has to also have life. And the seed of amal with life is ikhlas. So the immediate reward on any deed, any action that is undertaken solely for Allah Ta'ala's pleasure, whether it is namaz, roza, zakat, hajj, charities, a smile on the face of a Muslim brother, or for a Muslim sister, she is smiling and talking to her mother, to her sister, to her aunt, to her cousin, talking about girl cousins. Otherwise there's a lot of talking with male cousins and leading to a lot of fitnas. I'm talking about those places where it is permissible to smile and talk. So now all that, if the person is doing it sincerely, that she wants to put happiness into the heart of her mother, into the heart of her sister, into the heart of her aunt or niece,
or into the heart of her son, or of her brother, or of her uncle. He wants to put some kind of happiness. So the immediate reward of any good deed, therefore a good deed is not only namaz, roza. Any good deed that the person, in this winter time, the person just quietly took one blanket and gave it to some poor and needy person. The person who was suffering without blanket. There's no need for big announcements, and that we'll only give if there is some kind of collection and donation called for. Any good deed the person does. So then immediately Allah Tabaraka wa Ta'ala rewards that person with some kind of happiness in that heart. There is a kind of happiness because it comes with some noor, provided there was ikhlas in it. So zikr-e khuda ke noor se farhat-e do jahan mili. And not only in this world does the person get that happiness, but even in the akhirat, in the qabr also the person will enjoy the barakat and the fruits of that good deed. And on the day of Hashar also, Allah Tabaraka wa Ta'ala, because of those good deeds, will give abundant rewards. And then in Jannat, of course, مَا لَا عَيْنٌ رَأَتْ وَلَا أُذُنٌ سَمِعَتْ وَلَا خَطَرَ عَلَىٰ قَلْبِ بَشَرِ. There couldn't have been any better word to describe Jannat than that. In Jannat we can say there'll be gardens and there'll be lakes and there'll be rivers and there'll be streams and there'll be hoor and there'll be this and there'll be that. But look at Nabi alayhi salatu wasalam's description. مَا لَا عَيْنٌ رَأَتْ. That which no eye has seen, that which no ear has heard of, and even that thought didn't cross any person's mind. That means you can't even imagine. Because we can imagine certain things which we have some idea of. We say imagine a tree, you can imagine. We say imagine a building 150 stories high, then you can think of it. But in Jannat it is مَا لَا عَيْنٌ رَأَتْ. So no better description than that. So this farhat-e do jahan mili, happiness of both the worlds. Allah Ta'ala gives the person some kind of contentment, satisfaction, sukoon in the heart, sukoon-e dil, which is lost. It was a treasure of the Muslim, but it is totally lost. No doubt, look at what is happening around the globe. Look at the Palestinians. Look at the suffering of Muslims in different parts of the world. It is a test, it is a trial. We are going through very, very testing times. Iman of the Muslims is being tested. Those people who are withstanding, they are fighting for the protection of Masjid Al-Aqsa and Jerusalem. Palestine. We must not look at their weaknesses. It's not easy for those mujahideen, whether they're in Afghanistan, in Palestine, or they're in Pakistan, or they're in Iraq, or they're in any other part of the world, in Sudan, in Somalia, or wherever it may be. Do you think that it is easy to make jihad in these times? But we must look at our weakness and our shortcomings and our akhlaq and our mu'amalat, our dealings and our ibadat, our devotions, and then see our engagement in sins wholesale. And then think that it is a reaction to our actions. Don't say because of what they are doing. We must always think that it is our actions and our deeds. Why there is such a delay in the liberation? It is our deeds and our actions. Nevertheless, zikr-e khuda ke noor se farhat-e do jahan mili. And this is not a fairy tale, it is a reality. Allah tabaraka wa ta'ala gives farhat-e do jahan. 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

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There is no such thing as a disconnection in that call. There is no question of running out of time, or the card is now invalid, or there is no signal, or the card is rejected. Any time the person can speak to Allah tabaraka wa ta'ala and truly believe that He is listening to us. I mentioned to a person in Jeddah at the airport there, they had some program, and then we were sitting. So I asked one person, what do you do? He said, I work for the Nokia company. So I mentioned all those things about cards and about connection with Allah Ta'ala, and there's no question of no signal and no money left in your card, or you haven't paid your bill, nothing of that kind. But one other additional thing that I mentioned with Allah Ta'ala's fazal there is that it's a very strange thing that when it comes to cards, then sometimes we say the card was rejected. The card was rejected because it was invalid, or whatever it was rejected. Or there was tampering with the numbers, so it was rejected. And look at the beauty of this connection with Allah Tabaraka wa Ta'ala. That if due to our a'mal and our actions and our deeds, which were evil and which were haram and which were displeasing to our Allah Ta'ala and His beloved Nabi sallallahu alayhi wasallam, and our cards had become rejected. Now put these cards into the slot of istighfar and tawbah, into the machine of istighfar and tawbah, and the cards immediately becomes validated. Rejected cards become validated by putting it into istighfar and tawbah machines. Like how certain cards, they put it back into some machine and they validate it. Like that, if due to our evil actions and deeds, our negligence of our salat, our negligence in our tilawat and zikr, our negligence in the fulfillment of the rights of the parents, or if it's the husband and the wife, and wife and the husband, or children, whatever it may be, or our negligence in other aspects of deen, then put it into the machine of sincere tawbah and istighfar. And Allah tabaraka wa ta'ala immediately validates that. The connection is built up. And so much it is built up that Allah tabaraka wa ta'ala says, إِنَّ اللَّهَ يُحِبُّ التَّوَّابِينَ. Allah Ta'ala loves those people. Not only does He forgive, but now Allah Tabaraka wa Ta'ala even loves those who had rejected cards, in other words, but they validated their cards. So why lose hope in the mercy of Allah Tabaraka wa Ta'ala? Those who made sincere tawbah from all their sins, they become mehboob of Allah Ta'ala. Yuhibbu tawwabin. Allah loves them. اے میرے خالق جہاں, O the creator of the heavens and the earth, the creator of the universe, the creator of insan, the creator of jinnat, the creator of animals in the jungles, waters of the ocean, the sun, the moon and the stars. He is خالق شجر و حجر. Is Khaliq Jinn wa Ins. Allah Tabaraka wa Ta'ala is Khaliq of Dunya and Akhirat. He is Khaliq of Ardu Sama. So he says, Ay Mere Khaliq Doja, Ay Mere Khaliq Jahan, Tujh Pe Fida Ho Meri Jahan. Who should I be giving my life to? Who should I be giving my heart to? For whom should I be sacrificing my desires? Tujh pe fida ho meri jaan.
May my life be sacrificed to you and your beloved Nabi sallallahu alayhi wa sallam. Because it is Allah Ta'ala who has blessed us with our sight and our hearing and our speech and our heart, liver and lungs all functioning. And He is the one who is giving us the oxygen in the air. He is the one who is providing us with water for survival and so much of our luxuries and everything else. Hey, mere khaliq-e jaan, tujh pe fida ho meri jaan. 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The comfort of both worlds, the enjoyment of both worlds, peace and happiness in both worlds, tranquility of the soul. In what did I get? Lazzate zikr se tere. The enjoyment in zikrullah. When I engage in zikrullah, your remembrance, and as I mentioned earlier, remembrance in all situations, in all conditions. So then tere zikr, lazzate zikr se tere, rahate do jahan mili. 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Whosoever gave his heart to Allah Tabaraka wa Ta'ala, who is the Khaliq of all the worlds, uski khiza mein bhi mujhe khushbu-e bostan mili. Then even in that person's autumn, I got the fragrance of spring, or fragrance of the gardens. In other words, even if that person is going through difficulties and hardships and tests and trials, but I found that Allah Ta'ala gave that person sukoon in the heart. When that person gave his life for Allah Ta'ala, sacrificed his desires for the pleasure of Allah Ta'ala, obeyed Nabi alayhi salatu wasalam. Dekh ke meri chashme tar, sun ke amari aah ko, unko hamare ishq ki muft mein dastaan mili. And then there was no need for big advertisements and announcements and propaganda machinery to be used. In Allah Tabaraka wa Ta'ala's ishq, when the person makes a deep-hearted ah, a deep-hearted sigh, or when the tears begin to flow from the eyes in the remembrance and the muhabbat of Allah Ta'ala, or in the fear of Allah Tabaraka wa Ta'ala's displeasure, the person is tearing, then people get to know that this person has got ishq and muhabbat of someone in his heart, and that is the ishq of Allah Tabaraka wa Ta'ala.

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There are two or three requests here for a little bit of zikrullah. Whatever we have been discussing is all zikrullah. 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

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Forgive each and every one of us. Forgive our parents, our family members, and the ummah of Nabi sallallahu alayhi wa sallam. Ay Rabbe Kareem, we know that it is due to our extensive engagement in sins, vices, evils, disobedience of yours and Rasul-e Pak sallallahu alayhi wa sallam that we are suffering. Different kinds of problems, restlessness, anxieties, worries. Ya Rabbi Kareem, change the condition of our hearts. Bless us with sukoon in our hearts. Bless us with your ma'rifat, with yaqeen in you, with tawakkul and trusting. Forgive our major sins and minor sins, sins that we committed knowingly or unknowingly in the light of day or darkness of night. There was no question of darkness for you, my Allah. Whenever we thought that we were

my beloved Allah, we were not alone. You were watching us. You could have embarrassed us, shamed us, disgraced us, humiliated us, punished us, destroyed us there and then. But my beloved Allah, you gave us another opportunity of making tawbah, istighfar. My beloved Allah, you are so loving, so kind, so forgiving, so merciful, so generous. My beloved Allah, how many opportunities you give to us. Yet we are so negligent. Don't seize us on our evil actions and deeds. Don't punish us, don't embarrass us, don't humiliate us. Overlook our shortcomings, our weakness, our faults. My beloved Allah, we make sincere tawbah from all our sins. Protect us and safeguard us from returning to those sins again. Give us full control over our nafs. Nafs and shaitan, our declared enemies, they want to drag us down the gutters of embarrassment, shame and disgrace. My beloved Allah, you want to give us happiness. You want to give us peace. You want to give us the best of dunya and the best of akhirat. We acknowledge all our mistakes. We are not justifying any of our sins. My beloved Allah, amare hal par raham farma. Have mercy upon us. Change the direction of our lives. Take us on the road that leads to you, to your Nabi sallallahu alayhi wa sallam, and to Jannah. Distance us from nafs and shaitan. Ya Rabbi Kareem, bless us with barakat in our homes, in our life, in our time. Ya Rabbi Kareem, the ummah of Nabi alayhi salatu wa salam, the ummah which he dearly loved, the ummah for whom he was stoned in Taif, his Mubarak shoes filled with his Mubarak blood, the ummah for whom Nabi alayhi salatu wasalam, when he went into sajda in the Haram Sharif, intestines of animals they put on his back, the ummah for whom he cried and he cried and he cried, the ummah for whom he was stoned in Uhud, pins of his helmet penetrate his jaws. He bleeds profusely, falls down unconscious. Yet he was the closest to you, my Allah. For the sake of deen and for the sake of the ummah. 3 solid years of ostracism and boycott. Ya Rabbi Kareem, give us the tawfiq to appreciate those sacrifices, to distance ourselves from haram, from all things displeasing to you. Give us happiness in this world, in the qabr and akhir. Give us good health, physical and spiritual. Those who are sick and ailing, give them shifa, whether in hospitals, clinics, homes or amongst us. My beloved Allah, clean and purify our hearts of malice, of greed, of pride and arrogance, of jealousy and envy. Make us yours and become ours. My beloved Allah, make us yours and become ours.

We acknowledge, my Allah. Ek din varna hai aakhir maut. Don't let the angel of death find us in any kind of haram action. When the time of our death comes, take us to Medina Tayyiba. Let our last days be in Medina Tayyiba. Let our last breath be in Medina Tayyiba. Salamati deen aur aza ke saath shahadat ki maut naseeb kar. Bless us with burial in Makkah. If it is not destined there, wherever it may be, let it be in a state that you are pleased with us. My beloved Allah, those who are attending these classes, bless them also with life of taqwa, piety, happiness, prosperity, contentment and satisfaction. The girls of the madrasa, make them of the salihat, hafidat, qanitat. Ey Rabbi Kareem, bless them with the best of dunya and akhirah. 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Those who are serving in the madrasa, my beloved Allah, bless them all with the best of dunya, best of akhirah. 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Accept all the works of deen that are taking place. تبلیغ و دعوت کی محنت قبول فرما, مساجد مدارس خانقاہوں کی محنت قبول فرما, تمام دینی انجمنوں کو قبول فرما. ربنا تقبل منا انك انت السميع العليم وتب علينا انك انت التواب الرحيم. 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Let's remove the screens and move your test that we program tonight, inshallah.

0: 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been discussing these verses of the Quran Sharif. Who are those that Allah Tabaraka wa Ta'ala declares will be getting Jannat in the hereafter? Those who have sold their lives and their properties in exchange for Jannat. What are their sifats? What are their attributes? We have discussed some part of it. Now let us get on to Al-Amiruna bil-Ma'roof wa-Nahuna anil-Munkar. Allah Tabaraka wa Ta'ala says that if they are believers, then they have this sifat in them that they invite towards good and they prohibit from evil. Now this is something that you have been listening for ages, that we have been created for what purpose? Kuntum khayra ummatin ukhrijat linnas. The ummat of Nabi alayhi salatu wasalam, the best of all ummats. And of course, in particular, it refers to the Sahaba Kiram radiallahu anhum ajma'in, the companions of the Prophet sallallahu alayhi wa sallam. They were the best of Ummat. Why were we created? Ukhrijat linnas, for the benefit of mankind. Allah Ta'ala created this Ummat for the benefit of mankind, not for selfish interests. To eat, to drink, to conduct one's business, to marry, and to do all other mundane things, that is part of life. We are living in this world, so that is part of our life. We have to eat, we have to drink, we have to marry, we have to conduct and run our businesses. But that is not maqsad, it is not the objective of our life. Objective, Allah Tabaraka wa Ta'ala says, you invite towards good, you prohibit from evil. You give da'wat towards Allah Tabaraka wa Ta'ala. Da'wat towards Rasulullah sallallahu alayhi wa sallam's Mubarak Deen. Da'wat towards the akhlaq of Rasulullah sallallahu alayhi wa sallam. Da'wat towards transactions according to Sharia. Da'wat towards abstinence from sins, from haram, from evil. Therefore Allah Tabaraka wa Ta'ala says, you invite towards good and you prohibit evil. If the person does not have this invitation towards good, and if he does not have this forbidding of evil in his life, then he cannot declare himself as being from khayre ummat. Allah Tabaraka wa Ta'ala says that this must be in the person's life. It is the sifat of a Muslim, of a mu'min, that he must call towards good. Of course, we look at it in a very narrow context, that only if it is done in a particular manner, then that is Amar bil Ma'ruf Nahi Anil Munkar. Whereas it is from our individual life, collective, in the society, nationally, internationally, to whatever extent a person can invite towards good and prohibit from evil, he must engage in that. But it begins from the home where Allah Tabaraka wa Ta'ala says, Ya ayyuhal ladina amanu qu anfusakum wa ahlikum nara. Save yourselves, O you believers, and your families from the azab of Jahannam. The area that is most neglected is our own families, our own homes, our own children. We are so scared these days to even tell our sons or our daughters that this is haram. This is something that Allah is displeased with. If you are going to indulge in this, then it is going to bring wrath of Allah Ta'ala. And invite them towards good, that if you are going to read salat, if you are going to give zakat, if you are going to fast, if you are going to read the Quran Sharif, if you are going to be helpful to the poor, to the needy, to the destitute, then what are the rewards that Allah Tabaraka wa Ta'ala will give you? Now this is something that has become non-existent in our walimas, in our marriages, in our parties, birthday parties and all other parties that we have. Hours and hours will go in discussing everything else. But if somebody just has to start talking about deen, then they say that he spoiled the color of our whole majlis, made everything go sour. The enjoyment and the fun and the pleasure that we were having was all lost because this person now started talking about the Quran and about the Sunnah. Now we don't say that the person must talk the whole 2 hours about Quran and Sunnah. Nabi alayhi salatu wasalam himself, he participated in the talks of the Sahaba-e-Kiram radiyallahu anhum ajma'in when they should discuss about the days of Jahiliyyah and they should discuss about other mundane matters. Nabi alayhi salatu wasalam remained silent and he listened to them. And if there was any nasihat to be given, then he gave to them that nasihat. As long as it was not against the Quran and Sunnah, then Nabi alayhi salatu wasalam also participated in such talk to show that there is a category which we term as mubah talk, where the person doesn't get any sin and he doesn't even get any sawab. It is permissible. In fact, even that mubah talk, if the person does it with the niyat of putting happiness into somebody's heart, it becomes ibadat. He knows that this person, his lifestyle is fast cars and business and other things. So for a little while he talks to him in that line about his business, about his cars. And his niyat is to draw him towards the deen of Allah tabaraka wa ta'ala. So then this discussion also is fruitful, it is rewarding. Nevertheless, what I am getting at is that in this society of ours at present, this Amar bil Ma'ruf and Nahi anil Munkar, it has become almost non-existent. We have it in some categories here and there, that the Jamaat will move around calling towards good in prohibiting from evil, or the Ulama will be giving bayans and waaz and nasihat calling towards good prohibiting from evil, or in the Madaris and the Khanqahs they will be inviting towards good and prohibiting from evil. But in every individual's life, Nabi alayhi salatu wasalam is not talking about some exclusive club here. He's talking about every individual has to have in his life that concern that he himself must do that which is good and stay away from evil and also call others towards good and prohibit them from evil. If not, then what is going to happen? Nabi alayhi salatu wasalam says that do this, call towards good, stop from evil. If not, then the time will come. Allah tabaraka wa ta'ala will send his azab. Then even your pious ones will make dua, but their duas are not going to be accepted. No matter how much duas after that people will make, if they are not going to make Amar bil Ma'ruf Nahi anil Munkar, then those duas are not going to be accepted. At present, we have so much of duas being made at the Haram Sharif, at the Multazam, in Medina Sharif, in Arafat, in Mina, in Muzdalifah, during the Hajj times. How much of du'as are being made? Why is it that the ummah's problems are not being solved? Yes, that individual's problem could be solved. That individual who cried, who showed concern, who invited towards good, who prohibited evil, to some extent his problems will get solved. But the ummah's problem at large, the whole ummah of Nabi alayhi salatu wasalam, their problems cannot be solved until the large part of the ummah starts calling towards good and prohibiting from evil. Nabi alayhi salatu wasalam says that Hazrat Jibreel alayhi salatu wasalam was ordered that topple a certain city, topple it upside down, destroy the, in other words, destroy the people of that city. So Hazrat Jibreel alayhi salatu wasalam said, yes, but ya Rasulullah, but Hazrat Jibreel alayhi salatu wasalam said, oh Allah, in that city there is one very pious person. He hasn't disobeyed you for a single moment. Allah tabaraka wa ta'ala says, together with him, topple everybody, destroy everybody together with him. So Hazrat Jibreel alayhi salatu wasalam said, what was the reason for that? Allah tabaraka wa ta'ala says that this person, he was very pious, he didn't disobey. I'm giving you the meaning. But inna wajhahu lam yatama'ar fiyya sa'atan qattu, that when he was watching all those sins, it didn't change the color of his face. He didn't even bring a frown on his forehead. He didn't feel any kind of pain and hurt in his heart that what is happening before my very eyes. He was just concerned about his own salat, own zakat, own ibadat. So Allah tabaraka wa ta'ala says, this person together with him topple everybody because he showed no concern. Now sometimes some people quote this hadith in the wrong context, in the wrong place. Our buzrugs, our akabir, our great walis of Allah tabaraka wa ta'ala, who may be doing work through the khanqas or through other means, the madaris and masajid, then we say that they're very pious, but they are not doing the work as it should be done, so therefore it is referring to them. Brothers, they are crying day and night for the ummah. They are concerned. They are using whatever ability they have to draw the people towards the deen of Allah Ta'ala and to change the condition of their lives. When they see haram before their eyes, it hurts them. Frown on their forehead is not all. Late night, they shed tears. They invite individually or collectively or by waaz, by nasihat or in whichever way towards the deen of Allah Ta'ala. So it's not referring to them. Here we are talking about that person who is only concerned that he is making his ibadat, zikr, tilawat. To hell with everybody else. Let them go to hell. So we're talking about those people. So Allah Tabaraka wa Ta'ala says that that person, no frown came on his forehead. His color of the face never changed. He never found, you never found any kind of agitation in his heart that how can I stop these things happening. Allah Ta'ala does not send arm azab, azab which is common to everybody. His punishment and wrath which engulfs everybody, Allah Ta'ala does not let that happen. Until and unless sins are committed before a person who has the ability to stop that, and he does not stop it. When he does not stop it, then Allah Tabaraka wa Ta'ala sends an azab in which all of them become engulfed. And if you have to look at ourselves in the light of this Hadith Sharif, how many sins are being committed before our very eyes in our homes, right in our very homes, and we have the ability to stop. Nay, we will not stop that. Forget about stopping, we will participate in it. That hadith of Nabi alayhi salatu wasalam again, where besides other things he said, then what will be your condition? When you will stop calling towards good and preventing from evil. The Sahaba-i Kiram radiallahu anhu ajma'in, his beloved companions, because in their lives it was all the time calling towards good, calling towards the deen of Allah Ta'ala, calling towards the akhlaq of Rasulullah sallallahu alayhi wa sallam. So they said, Ya Rasulullah sallallahu alayhi wa sallam, will a time come we will stop calling towards good and preventing evil? Said, yes. And even worse than that, Naam wa Ashad, what will be your condition when you will call? In other words, the ummah later on, the generations to follow, the people that will come in latter times like us, say, what will be your condition? I mean the condition of the ummah when you will invite towards evil and when you will prohibit that which is good. The people will be calling towards evil. They will say that this ideology must change. You are living in the camel age. You are orthodox. And they will give all kinds of titles. You must change your ideology. You must accommodate the changing trends. In a cutting in last night's newspaper, the editorial, which I read, in there, what does the editor say? This, to give you the gist of that. He says that this marriages which have now been legalized, homosexual marriages, these marriages which have been legalized, the judge has passed the ruling. So he says, in South Africa we have major problems and we have come across major hurdles. So we must now discuss this issue rationally. And we must not be narrow-minded. We must accommodate all the different ideologies and the different viewpoints and the different cultures and the different tastes. In other words, we must accept it. How long are you going to keep on rejecting it in the light of your Quran or your Sharia, or the religious leaders are going to keep on rejecting it in the light of their scriptures? We must now accept it. Now this is what is going to happen. That they will make us accept whatever is happening. It will become like the norm of the society. Therefore, even last night in the Majlis of Zikr, I mentioned these points. That at present, if we have to look at it in this month of December, what else is there that we are being invited towards except sins, sins and sins? Nothing but sins commit zina of the eyes in abundance. Come and watch all the filth that is going to take place around. Come to this clubhouse, come to this cinema, come to this dance, come to this musical show, come to this swimming contest, come to this contest and that contest. In other words, we are being invited from all sides towards nothing but sins. The Nabi alayhi salatu wasalam says that what will be your condition? That you will invite towards haram. You will invite towards sins. And you will stop people from doing that which is good. In other words, you will criticize them, you will mock them, you will tease them, you will laugh at them. The person who is doing good. The Sahaba ikram asked, Ya Rasulallah, will such a time also come? He said, Naam wa ashad, yes, and even worse. What will be your condition when you will consider the evil as good and the good as evil? When the person will say that this is good, you say, no, that's evil. A 14, 15-year-old girl writes that we have 5 television sets in our home. And in the month of Ramadan, I heard your program over the radio station. And I decided to give up this bad and evil habit of mine of watching those soaps and those filthy films, which I used to watch and I was addicted to. So I started abstaining. So my father, who used to sit with us all the time, and we used to watch together, when I started restraining myself, so he came down like a ton of bricks on me. Like, what is happening to you? Now this is what I'm getting at, that leave alone inviting towards good and prohibiting evil. We are inviting now towards evil, that child, we are unconcerned. And then he says that even that my father even sits and he tells my other sisters and the other children, he explains that whole story that's going on. Why I'm mentioning this is not to run down anybody. If that person, of course, is that girl is not from this city. But to give this message loud and clear that if this is going to be the condition, that we are hurt when our children want to restrain themselves from haram, then who do we blame? How long are we going to blame the schools and the colleges and the universities and everywhere else? Put the blame on somebody else's shoulder. If we are going to have 5 television sets in our own homes, do we expect rahmat angels to come there? And then we say jadu is being done. There's so much of dispute between husband and wife, so much of friction, so much of fights and quarrels and arguments. And we went to that Taweez wala and he said that definitely there's great amount of jadu and seher that has been done. Put one Taweez on the ceiling, one on the right wall, one on the left wall, and tie 10 on yourself. And all the azab of Allah will go away. With the ta'weezes, we think we are going to ward off all the azab of Allah Ta'ala. Nabi alayhi salatu wasalam says that a people will be passing their time in what? In entertainment. They will be drinking, they will be gambling, they will be singing, they will be engaged in all kinds of haram. Allah tabaraka wa ta'ala will then shake the ground beneath their feet and those homes will sink into the ground. Then they themselves will disappear from the surface of the earth. And some of them, their faces, Allah Ta'ala will turn to that of pigs and that of monkeys. So the Sahaba Kiram radiallahu anhu majma'in asked, Ya Rasulullah sallallahu alayhi wa sallam, why will this happen? For what reason will this happen? Nabi alayhi salatu wasalam says, because of drinking, of gambling, because of the breaking up of family relationship, they will be wearing pure silk clothes, the menfolk. And they will be keeping singing girls, in other words, entertaining themselves, musical shows, as we may call it in our days. Singing girls, those days they had to hire those girls to come and sing for them. But these days you just need a flick of this button and you can get any amount of singing girls on the television screen or in the cinema, or go to those musical shows. He says they will be engaged in all those things and suddenly Allah tabaraka wa ta'ala will send such an azab that there will be complete metamorphosis. Their faces will change to that of pigs and monkeys. Now we must not get shocked and think that this is something that is unbelievable. How can a human being who has already got a face of a human being suddenly turn to that of a monkey or turn to that of a pig? Where did Allah tabaraka wa ta'ala fathom our shapes and our faces? And where did He give us these features? in the mother's stomach. Huwallazi yusabu wirukum fil arhami kayfa yasha. In the mother's womb, Allah tabaraka wa ta'ala, look at the faces that he gave to different people. And who is it that gave to the monkey the face of a monkey? And who is it that gave to the dog the face of a dog? And who is it that gave to the pig the face of a pig? So if that Allah tabaraka wa ta'ala has to order that these people now, they have exceeded the limits. Therefore, immediately after that ayat, Allah ta'ala says, وَالْحَافِزُونَ لِحُدُودِ اللَّهِ, that these people are very, very particular about the boundaries that Allah ta'ala has placed, that they don't cross that. There's plenty of scope for enjoyment in Sharia. There's so much. A person can enjoy so much remaining within those parameters of Sharia. So these people, Allah tabaraka wa ta'ala will destroy them. And to some, for some, Allah ta'ala will cause the stones to rain upon them. And that is what happened to the Qawm Lut, which indulged in homosexual relationship. So my dear brothers, we are living in times of fitna. We are living in times of fitna. And from all sides we are being bombarded and lashed. Storms of fitnas are lashing at us. And yet we are unconcerned. We are only concerned that the Muslim Ummah is suffering. That is there in its place. That we are concerned about the suffering of the Muslim Ummah, which is in its place. And it's a very good concern, and it is one of the traits of a Muslim and a mu'min to be concerned. But why is all this happening? Why are the du'as not being accepted for the whole Ummah? Individual du'as for the individual problems can be accepted. But for the whole Ummah, until we don't get back to Amar bil Maruf and Nahi anil Munkar, individually, collectively, whichever way, in our homes, in our businesses, in our society, in our locality, whichever way we call it, all the time the concern is that the person must come towards deen, come towards Allah Ta'ala, give up his evil, come out of his haram. Then see how Allah Tabaraka wa Ta'ala will change the condition in that locality also. And then if it comes in the nation, Allah Ta'ala will change the nation. But it must not be selective, that just salat, just zakat, just a little bit of zikr, tilawat and deen work. That is not what we are talking about. We are talking about bringing the whole of deen into our lives. And that is not a difficult thing. Allah Ta'ala would not have made things compulsory if it was beyond our capabilities. But wherever it suits us or where it is easy, then that is what we will do. But wherever the pain comes on the heart because we have to give up something that is haram and forbidden, then they will find excuses, will justify it. And I conclude on this, that whatever it is, my respected brothers, remember one thing, that sin is something that is detested by Allah subhanahu wa ta'ala. But when a person brags about his sin, when he brags about his sin, when he justifies his sin, and when he has absolutely no qualms about his pictures appearing in the newspapers, being in casinos, in discos, in rave clubs, in this place, in that place, and sometime with his wife, and sometime with his daughters, and sometime with his sisters, and they express great happiness also. Did you see my picture in the Sunday Times? Did you see my picture in the Sunday Tribune? Did you see my picture in that newspaper? Then that is the danger signal, that now the person is expressing happiness over his sins. Then just find out from those very people who are expressing such kind of happiness in such kind of advertisement of their sins, dig a little into their lives and come back and tell me, are they having happy lives, enjoyable life, pleasant life, or their lives are in ruin? Outwardly they can show whatever picture they wish to, but go and look into their homes, what is the condition of their lives? Absolutely restless. Children are gone onto drugs or drink or vices and evils and have become a headache for those parents. And sometimes other things are happening. Every day I get calls, every day I reply to letters, and every day I deal with cases. So I'm not telling you stories or hearsay things. So let us not displease our Creator, the one who has blessed us with our sight, with our hearing, with our speech, with that wealth. And with that same those bounties he has blessed us with, we use the very same thing for his disobedience. Now this is not befitting a mu'min and Muslim. So don't despair of the mercy of Allah Ta'ala. He is very forgiving, very merciful. If he has still given us life, then it means that he is still giving us an opportunity to repent, to change, to come back to him. He wants to give us the ni'mats and blessings of this world and the akhirat. May Allah Ta'ala remove the difficulties, the hardships, the problems, the trials, the tribulation that the ummah of Nabi alayhi salatu wasalam is suffering around the globe. And may He give us the tawfiq to put our lives in accordance with the Quran and Sunnah, so that we become recipients of His ni'mats and bounties and blessings in this world and the akhirah. Wa akhirat da'wana.
1: 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In the Isha Salat, we heard this verse of the Holy Quran Sharif recited. Tafsir of this verse you have heard many a times from different ulama. But for the purpose of this majlis of zikr, Allah Tabaraka wa Ta'ala has purchased from the believers, Inna Allah ashtara min al mu'mineen anfusahum wa amwalahum, their souls and their wealth, their lives and their wealth, in exchange for Jannat. Allah Tabaraka wa Ta'ala has purchased a commodity from us which does not even belong to us. Our life belongs to Allah Ta'ala. Our sight, our hearing, our speech, our wealth, everything is a gift of Allah Tabaraka wa Ta'ala. But Allah Tabaraka wa Ta'ala says, take it for granted that it belongs to you. But now if you want everlasting ni'mats, in this world I have given you life, it's for a temporary period of time, and then you are going to leave this world. So I don't want to even deprive you of an everlasting life of bliss, of joy, of happiness. But for that you will have to sell your lives and your souls and your wealth and property. So what does it mean then, selling? Selling means that now that we have sold it to Allah Tabaraka wa Ta'ala, we will ask Allah Tabaraka wa Ta'ala, or Allah Ta'ala has then given it back to us as an amanat, that now it is in your hands as an amanat. Like a person sometimes says, I've sold this car to you. So the person buys the car. Or I've sold this house, so the person buys the house. After that he says, but no problem, you can stay in there for 10 days, for 1 month, 6 months, free of rent. So now it's an amanat. Now this person must use it in the way that amanat should be used. So the sight must be used like that, the hearing, the speech, everything. And then Allah Ta'ala says, what are the sifats of these believers? After mentioning other things, Allah Ta'ala says, At-ta'ibun. They are those who sincerely make tawbah. They make sincere tawbah. They repent. They are of those who make repentance and tawbah. That is a clear indication that as human beings, we will make mistakes, we will fault, we will err, we will slip, we will fall. These things can happen. But if the person is a true believer, then he does not remain satisfied in that state of his life. He does not remain satisfied living in sin. If he is a true believer in Allah Ta'ala and he has really sold his life and his property to Allah Ta'ala, then he will not be satisfied with the displeasure of Allah Tabaraka wa Ta'ala. If accidentally he commits a sin, he will make plenty of tawbah, but sins will not become the ghiza of his life. At present it has become the food of our lives. In fact, we go out searching for sin. That is the difference between us and those awliya-i-kiram or those mashayikh or those Allah-walas who accidentally commit a sin and they make so much of tawbah that their stages go higher than before. That is accidental sin. And those two we find isolated cases. But our habit is this, that we go out searching for sin. There is a world of difference going out searching for sin. One is a person slipped and fell, or the person happened to accidentally tramp the stool of cat, of dog, of cow. Accidentally he tramped it and his shoes got messed. So now that person will not now go in search of stool somewhere to go and trample it. He will immediately go and clean that shoe out. He will hold his nose to his filth. And whose dog is it that made a mess outside my house that in the dark I could not see? And accidentally I trampled it. But now what would you think of the person now who purposely goes out every day in search of such kind of filth so that he may go and trample it? This is the difference. If only we can understand this, that at present our mizaj, our nature has become this, that we go out searching for sins. How can that person be a true believer in Allah tabaraka wa ta'ala who is going out searching for sins? Let me go to the beach side so that I may go and watch all the nakedness and nudity there. Now isn't that going out in search of sins? And one is the person, he's taking a walk and accidentally someone comes across, so he lowers his gaze and he goes on walking. And the other one is that his intention, his niyat is that I am going there so that I may enjoy what is happening there. Or the person is going out to the cinema, to the theater, to the casino, to any of the vice spots. He is going there in search of sin. Remember, at that time Allah tabaraka wa ta'ala's wrath and anger is descending on that person. And how can that person then ever enjoy peace and happiness? Because he's going out in search of sins. And the other person is accidental sin and is making plenty of tawbah. So this is a sifat of the believers at-ta'ibun. They are those who make ibadat, qabidun. And ibadat is a word which is very comprehensive. Covers every aspect of a Muslim's life. He becomes a true abd of Allah tabaraka wa ta'ala. Abdiyat comes into him. He becomes fana fillah. Everything now, what does my Allah require of me? How must I behave in this particular situation? So he becomes a true abd. Namaz, roza, zakat, hajj, and whatever duties of Allah that Allah ta'ala has placed upon him, rights of people, rights of animals, rights of human beings, rights of parents, children, whatever it is, he fulfills it, then that person is a true abd of Allah ta'ala. That is a sifat of the iman, people of iman, who have sold their lives and their properties to Allah ta'ala in exchange for jannat in the akhirat. But then when they are making ibadat, when they are making plenty of tawbah, then they don't get pride in their hearts that now we are some great people on this earth. They don't get pride in their hearts. They glorify Allah tabaraka wa ta'ala. They sing the praises of Allah who gave them the tawfiq to make tawbah, to make istighfar, to make ibadat, to make zikr, to make tilawat. Alhamidun. They glorify Allah tabaraka wa ta'ala. After tahajjud or ishraq or charities or anything they do, glorification of Allah tabaraka wa ta'ala. It is with his tawfiq that we have been able to do it. Majal hai kuch bhi kar sakun main jo tu na tawfiq ae khuda de. So this person is singing the praises of Allah tabaraka wa ta'ala. As-sa'ihun, there are two meanings. One is the person is fasting. The other is traveling out for the sake of deen. So these people, they are fasting for who? For the sake of Allah tabaraka wa ta'ala. And only the believers can fast. What else can restrain a person from food and drink except the conscious awareness that my Allah is watching? So they are sa'ihun. And together with that, they are raki'un and sajidun. In other words, they make salat. If the person is not making salat, then it shows that there is no iman. And they make ruku with the people who make ruku. In another ayat, meaning that those who are men folk, adults, then they make sure that they make namaz as far as possible with jamaat. But otherwise, ruku and sajda, these two things are tabir of namaz. And al-amiruna bil ma'roof wa nahuna anil munkar. That is the sifat of this mu'mineen, that they call towards good. Their call and invitation is towards good. Whatever Allah Ta'ala has called towards, these people also call towards that. All the good things they call towards, namaz, roza, zakat, honesty, charity, sincerity, tawbah, istighfar, These are the things that they call towards. Tabligh, Dawat. And then they restrain people from doing evil. It should not be the other way around, that we don't want to watch a film ourselves. We don't want to go to the casino ourselves. We don't want to go to the cinema ourselves. We would may drag along a few with us. That why should I go to Jahannam alone? Hum to dube hai sanam, tujhe bhi leke dubenge. I have drowned, but why should I drown alone? I will take you and drown too. So the person drags the others also to the same haram. And this is a sign of Qiyamah. And then, وَالْحَافِظُونَ لِحُدُودِ اللَّهِ. The hudud that Allah Ta'ala has placed, the limitations, the boundaries, then they take care that they do not go across those boundaries. I discussed that Allah Ta'ala has placed boundaries, and it's only man that understands boundaries and limitations. To the animals, you can give the best of speeches that this grass on this side, you must graze on, and don't go on that side, and don't put a fence in between, and put green grass on the other side and dry one on this side, the animal will straight away go on the other side. All the speeches will have no effect. So either we are animals or we are human beings. Allah tabaraka wa ta'ala wants us to be human beings. That we must understand that these are limitations, and especially as believers, that don't go across those boundaries that Allah ta'ala has placed. After that, enjoy the ni'mat that Allah ta'ala has given. Whatever is halal, make use of it. Whatever is haram, abstain from it. That's all. That's all. There are only two things. Stay away from haram and do that which is halal. And as far as halal is concerned, there's so much of halal Allah Ta'ala has given us. So what is the need to go towards haram? Because we're going to bring nothing but restlessness. And we are seeing it in the lives of those people who are indulging in fraud, in adultery, and in all kinds of other sin, that there's nothing but restlessness. But still, shaitan gives us the impression that we are enjoying life. May Allah tabaraka wa ta'ala give us the understanding and the tawfiq to make amal. Hazrat Shaykh Mullah Hakim Muhammad Akhtar Sahib Damat Barakatuh, in one of his poetry he said, Khaliqe shamsu qamar jis dil mein bhi a jaye hai. 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It says when the خالق of the sun and the moon will come into the heart of a person, then the light that it will generate in that heart, that noor that will come in that heart, it will be such that even the sun and the moon will now become ashamed of the light that will be in the heart of this person who has got the Khaliq of Shams and Qamar in his heart. Wow. That is the effort that we have to make, to bring Khaliq of the Shams and Qamar, sun and moon, into our hearts. And when Allah tabaraka wa ta'ala will come with his sifats into the hearts, then we can understand what that person will be enjoying within his heart. So Allah Ta'ala wants to give us a good life, a pleasant life, a happy life, a contented life, a peaceful life, a life in which there's serenity, there's joy, there's tranquility, there's satisfaction. The home is a happy one. The bazaar is a good place for the person to earn a halal living. His business is giving him halal risk and sustenance and fulfilling all his needs and requirements. His profession, his work, in everything inside the heart, there's sukoon, there's contentment. Whatever conditions come the person now, because he is pleasing his Allah Ta'ala, he says, well, as long as my Allah is pleased with me, whatever conditions come, it is from my Mawla, it is from my Rabb, and I must be pleased with it. That is the purpose of these majlises. May Allah Tabaraka wa Ta'ala give me also that kind of heart in which there is the Khaliq of Shams of Qamar. When Allah Tabaraka wa Ta'ala will bless us with that noor in our hearts, we will find waves, waves all the time. There will be waves of happiness, ecstasy, a joy. Without taking ecstasy tablets, the person will be enjoying ecstasy. And this ecstasy will not give him any kind of problems. It will not damage his brains and his heart, liver and lungs. In fact, it will give him such kind of peace and happiness that 24 hours it will be with him. The other one, after some time it will wear out, then he'll have to increase the dosage and increase it even more. And then finally he will land himself in the madhouse. Allah tabaraka wa ta'ala must give us the reality. Haqeeqat must come into our hearts. Haqeeqat chup nahi sakti hai banawat ke usoolon se. 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We have to bring some life into our ibadat, zikr, tilawat, and then see what comes out. 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

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wear, shelter above our heads. Oh Allah, you have blessed us with so much of your ni'mats. Day and night, 24 hours, you are showering your ni'mats and bounties upon us. Oh Allah, this inhaling of ours and exhaling is a great ni'mat of yours. Oh my beloved Allah, you have caused our heart, our liver, our lungs and all parts of our body to function. Hey Allah, how much of your ni'mats you are blessing us with. In spite of our disobedience, in spite of our sins, in spite of our indulgence in all kinds of vices and crime. Hey mere Allah, tujhe sa pyara khuda koi nahi. There is no one besides you. You are the only one for us. Oh my beloved Allah, there is no one for us besides you. If you are going to turn away your glance of rahmat and forgiveness from us. Hey mere Allah, agar tu ne nazre rahmat pher li, to tu bata ke hum gande kaha jayenge. Ya Allah, if you turn away your glance of rahmat and forgiveness from us, then you tell us who can we turn towards. Who is going to accept dirty, filthy hearted people like us? Oh Allah, our hearts are filled with all kinds of vices and evil. Our hearts are filled with malice, with jealousy, with envy, with pride, with arrogance, with anger. Oh Allah, filled with evil lust and passions and desires. Hey, mere pyare khuda, we have made our hearts into dirt bins. Mere Allah, these hearts which were for your love, these hearts which were for the love of Rasulullah sallallahu alayhi wa sallam. Ya Allah, we have given it to everything in this world except you and your Rasul sallallahu alayhi wa sallam. Hey Allah, but we are ashamed of the sins that we have committed. We are ashamed of our disobedience to you and your Rasul sallallahu alayhi wa sallam. Oh my beloved Allah, we are extending these little begging bowls before you. Ya Allah, we are seeking from you. We are not seeking from human beings. Oh Allah, human beings become angry if we have to beg of them. Oh Allah, the more we beg of you, the more pleased and happy you become. In fact, you become unhappy if we do not beg of you. Ya Allah, we are extending these begging bowls before you. Do not return them empty, oh my Allah. Ey mere pyare khuda, hum tere saamne haath phailaye hue hain. Hum gunahgar hain, hum napaak hain, hum gande hain, hum khatakar hain. Hum sab kuch hain, lekin tere bande hain. Ya Allah, we are your servants. Oh my beloved Allah, we are your servants. Oh my Allah, our life in your hands. Our sight, our hearing, our speech in your hands. Our heart and mind in your hands. Oh Allah, forgive the sins of our eyes. Forgive the sins of our ears. Forgive the sins of our tongues. Oh my beloved Allah, you could have seized our sight the moment we saw haram. You could have made us dumb the moment we spoke haram. You could have made us deaf the moment we listened to haram. You could have made us paralyzed the moment we walked towards haram. But oh Allah, in spite of our disobedience, you have still caused us to make use of all these
ni'mats. Ey mere Allah, give us the tawfiq to use it in accordance with your pleasure. Allah, teri raza ke khatir istemal ki tawfiq ata farma. You have blessed us with all these ni'mats as an amanat in our hands. Oh Allah, give us the tawfiq to make use of these ni'mats as you will and as you are pleased with. Ey mere Allah, forgive our major sins and our minor sins. Forgive the sins that we committed knowingly or unknowingly. Forgive the sins that we committed in the light of day or darkness of nights. Oh my beloved Allah, oh my Rahim Kareem Allah, the Sahaba Ikram Ridwanullahi alayhim ajma'een, the Tabi'een, the Taba Tabi'een, the Mashayikh and the Awliya Ikram. They used to make ibadat and still tear. They used to make ibadat and still cry. Oh Allah, they used to think that their ibadat was not worthy of presentation before you. Oh Allah, we go out in search of sins and we still brag. We go out in search of sins and we still smile. Oh Allah, we commit haram and we advertise our sins. We commit haram and we propagate our sins. Ya Allah, in fact, we advertise and we invite others also towards the same sins. Allah, how distanced we are from you. Lekin mere pyare khuda, what did we get in all this disobedience except restlessness, anxieties and worries? Ehi mere Allah, ab to raham farma le, hame ehsas ata farma de. Give us the realization that sins will bring nothing but unhappiness. Ya Allah, fill our hearts with joy and with happiness. Ya Allah, fill our hearts with contentment and satisfaction. Fill our hearts with itaat. Ya Allah, fill our hearts with zuhud and with taqwa. Fill our hearts with sabr and with shukr. Ya Allah, fill our hearts with qanaat and istighna. Ey Allah, fill our hearts with qanaat and with istighna. Ey mere Allah, fill our hearts with contentment and with satisfaction. Save us from jealousy, from malice, from greed, from pride, from anger in the wrong places. Oh Allah, save us from all kinds of haram. Ey mere Allah, put the love of good deeds into our hearts and put the hatred of sins into our hearts. Oh Allah, create a barrier between us and sins, that even if we want to go towards sins, we are unable to do anything that is haram. Ya Allah, create a barrier between us and sins, like there is the distance between the east and the west. Ey mere Allah, tu hame itaat ki tawfiq ata farma. Ya Allah, hum sabko sehat ata farma. We are sick and ailing, oh my Allah. We are sick and ailing, oh my Allah. Give us complete cure from all our ailments and sicknesses and diseases. Oh my Allah, we know that sometimes it is a rahmat, but we are so weak that we cannot tolerate this rahmat. Ya Allah, change the rahmat of sickness into the rahmat of good health. Change the rahmat of poverty into the rahmat of wealth. Change the rahmat of weakness into the rahmat of strength. And oh Allah, if it is because of our sins that your azab is coming, then oh Allah, forgive us and protect us from your azab. Ya Allah, protect us from your azab. Oh Allah, we are reading daily and listening daily every day of the incidents taking place throughout the world. Ya Allah, floods are causing havoc in so many places. Ya Allah, there's so much of destruction by gale force winds, destruction by earthquakes and tremors, destruction by fires that are raging. Ey mere pyare khuda, humne itne guna kiye, we have committed so much of sins that we know that we deserve to be destroyed. We know that we deserve that the earth opens and swallows each and every one of us. We know that we deserve that we be destroyed by gale force wind or by flood waters. But oh my beloved Allah, we also know that you don't like punishment. We also know that you dearly love the forgiveness of the sins of sinners. We also know that you are Rahmat, O Allah. We also know that you are Rahim and you are Kareem. You are Sattar and you are Ghaffar. Oh, by Allah, we have learned from our Rasul sallallahu alayhi wasallam that you dearly love forgiveness of the sins of sinners. Oh Allah, we know that you love forgiveness of sins. Therefore, we are seeking from you forgiveness. Ya Allah, if you give us azab, the only one that will become happy and pleased will be shaitan. But if you forgive us, oh Allah, my beloved Rasul sallallahu alayhi wasallam will become happy. Oh Allah, we will become happy and you will become pleased that your sifat of rahmat was shown. Hey, mere Allah, hum sabko apna bana le. Allah, cure us of all our ailments and diseases and sicknesses. Our brothers and sisters, parents, children, family members, the entire ummah of Rasul-e Pak sallallahu alayhi wasallam, whoever is suffering any kind of hardship, difficulty, problems. Oh Allah, you are well aware of each and every person's difficulty, his hardship, his problem, his concerns. And oh my beloved Allah, you are well aware of the different types of sicknesses and diseases that people are suffering in the ummah. Ya Allah, cure each and every one. Oh Allah,
Allah, remove the difficulties and hardships of everyone. Ya Allah, give us spiritual cure and physical cure. Ya Allah, give us spiritual and physical cure. Oh my beloved Allah, those who are in financial difficulties and problems, bless them with plentiful of halal risk and sustenance. Ya Allah, bless them with plentiful of halal risk and sustenance and get them out of their financial difficulties and problems. Oh Allah, we have caused much of the problems ourselves. We know that we have purchased and bought problems for ourselves. Ya Allah, save us from borrowing on interest from the banks and save us from giving interest, oh my Allah. Ya Allah, save us from taking and giving. We know that these are things that bring your curse and your lanat. Ay, mere Allah, why should we go towards haram when there is no shortage of halal in your treasures? Your treasures are unlimited, oh my Allah. Ya Allah, unite the hearts of parents and children, Ameen. Of brothers and sisters, Ameen. Of wives and husbands, Ameen. Of the entire ummah of Rasulullah sallallahu alayhi wa sallam. Hey, very Allah. Quarrels, disputes and arguments have torn the whole ummah into pieces. Hey, very Allah, it has fragmented the entire ummah. Oh, my beloved Allah, my Rasul sallallahu alayhi wa sallam, his teeth were shattered in Uhud. His shoes were filled with his Mubarak blood in Taif. Oh Allah, when he went into sajda, intestines of animals were placed on his back. Oh my Allah, he stood so much in prayer that his feet swelled. He shed so much of his tears and his blood for the ummah. Ya Allah, we as his ummatis are showing no appreciation of those sacrifices. Ya Allah, he left us as one united ummah and we have destroyed that unity with our actions. The enemies of Islam only came in to finish up the balance, oh my Allah. Ay, mere pyare Allah, ab to raham farmale. Kab tak hum guna ki zindagi guzarenge? How long are we going to continue a life of hypocrisy and munafiqat on this earth? Ay Allah, how long are we going to lead a life of your disobedience and disobedience to your Rasul sallallahu alayhi wa sallam? For the angel of death is going to come. He is going to extract the soul from our bodies. Whether we are rich or poor, whether we are black or white, oh my beloved Allah, whether we own any property or we don't, he is going to extract the soul from our bodies. Our watches will be removed from our wrists. Our rings will be removed from our fingers. Our clothes, oh Allah, if they are tightly clung to our bodies, they will be stripped with the scissors. Ay, mere Allah, the only thing that we will leave this world with would be a kafan. Ay Allah, our tongues would be silenced. Our eyes would be shut. Our ears would hear no more. Ay Allah, us waqt phir hum kahan jayenge? Ay Allah, maut se pehle hume sachi toba ki taufeeq ata farma. Allah, before the angel of death visits us, give us the taufeeq of sincere toba, oh my Allah. Accidental sins, give us the taufeeq of sincere toba again. Ya Allah, maut ke aane se pehle, ay Allah, hume ghusle toba ki taufeeq ata farma. Ghusle mayyit se pehle, ghusle toba ki taufeeq ata farma. And before the garment of kafan is given to us, oh Allah, put the garment of taqwa over our hearts. Ay Allah, hum sabko sehat de, afiyat de, salamati de, izzat de, rahat de. Ay Allah, protect our iman. Protect our lives, protect our properties, protect our wives and children, protect the entire ummah of Rasul-e-Pak sallallahu alayhi wa sallam. 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Ay mere pyare khuda, tu sabko sabr jameel aur ajr azim de. Ay Allah, jab hamara maut ka waqt aaye, when our time of death comes, oh Allah, don't let the angel of death find us in a disco. Don't let the angel of death visit us in a casino. Don't let the angel of death visit us in some cinema or theater. Don't let the angel of death find us glued to some porn and filthy magazine or movie. Hey, mere Allah, we do not know when the angel of death will strike. Whole families have been wiped out, oh Allah, in accidents. Hey, mere pyare khuda, lekin hamari ghaflat ki neend nahi jati.
Ya Allah, give us the realization that we do not know when the angel of death will strike and where he will strike. Oh Allah, let him visit us in a state that you are pleased with us. Let him visit us in a state that you are pleased with us. Eh mere Allah, tu humse razi ho ja. Eh Allah, hum tujhse tujhi ko talab kar rahe hain. If you are ours, the kingdoms will be ours. Oh Allah, the hearts of people will be ours. Oh Allah, everything will be ours. And if you are not ours, then nobody will be ours. Nothing will be ours. Agar

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Hey Allah, we want to become yours. We want you to become ours. We know nafs and shaitan do not want us to get a taste and an enjoyment of your closeness and the closeness of Rasulullah sallallahu alayhi wa sallam. Ya Allah, nafs and shaitan want to drag us towards hellfire. But oh my Allah, what is nafs and shaitan in front of your power? Ya Allah, with your power of jazz, make us yours. Oh Allah, become our wali and friends. Hey, mere pyare khuda, become our friend and our wali. Hey, mere pyare khuda, make us yours and become ours. Hey Allah, حضور پاک صلی اللہ علیہ وسلم نے جتنی دعائیں خیر امت کے لیے مانگی وہ تمام خیر ہمیں عطا فرما. Bless us with all that goodness. Bless our parents with that goodness. Bless our wives and children with that goodness. Bless the entire ummat with that goodness. And from all the mischief and the corruption and the fitnas that he asked for protection, oh my Allah, protect us, protect our parents, our wives and children, our brothers and sisters, our family members, and the entire ummat of Rasul Pak sallallahu alayhi wa sallam. Ya Allah, especially the fitna of Dajjal. Ameen. Protect each and every one of us from that fitna. Ey mere pyare khuda, when our time of death comes, show us some tajalli of yours. Ameen. Ey Allah, koi aisi tajalli teri dikhla de ki hum jhoomte hue tere paas aa jaye. Show us some tajalli that we come dancing towards you, that our soul comes dancing towards you. Ya Allah, we look forward to your liqa and your mulaqat. Ey Allah, do not let our hearts be attached at that time with this dunya and all the filth of this dunya. Ey mere Allah, bless us with the best of dunya and the best of akhirah. Bless us with the best of this world and the best of akhirah. Rabbana taqabbal minna innaka antas samiul alim wa tub alayna innaka antat tawwabur rahim. Oh my beloved Allah, there are many, many people who have asked us to make dua for their young daughters, that they are seeking good proposals for them. Oh Allah, those who are not getting good proposals, send for them good proposals. Those young brothers who are in search of good marriage partners, oh Allah, give them good marriage partners who will strengthen their deen and who will be a protection for them against sin. Ey mere pyare khuda, to un sab ki muradon ko pura farma. إن الله وملائكته يصلون على النبي يا أيها الذين آمنوا صلوا عليه وسلموا تسليما اللهم صل على سيدنا محمد وعلى آل سيدنا محمد وبارك وسلم سبحان ربك رب العزة عما يصفون وسلام على المرسلين.

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Nevertheless, this is again a majlis of zikr, and in all majalis of zikr I mention this, that the purpose of zikr is not just to say Allah, Allah, Subhanallah, Alhamdulillah, or La ilaha illallah. It is not just taking the name of Allah Tabaraka wa Ta'ala and then engaging in those same sins and vices and evils that we engage in. The remembrance of Allah Tabaraka wa Ta'ala was for the purpose of establishing in our lives remembrance at all times. In our business houses, remembrance of Allah Ta'ala. We must not deal in anything that is haram. We must not hide any defect in any article. We must be honest, we must be truthful. Remembrance of Allah Tabaraka wa Ta'ala in our homes. We must not abuse the wife, the children. And if it's the wife, she must not abuse the husband. The fulfillment of the rights of the parents. Fulfillment of the rights of the neighbors. Remembrance of Allah Tabaraka wa Ta'ala when a person is traveling out. At that time too, he must remember Allah Tabaraka wa Ta'ala. And in fact, there is a need for remembrance in abundance at that time. Because when the person is out, he's going to be in the aeroplanes, and he's going to be in the hotel rooms, and he's going to be in other places of entertainment and holidaying. So at such a time, the remembrance of Allah Tabaraka wa Ta'ala must be on the increase. Meaning the person must stay away from everything that is haram. It does not mean if the person is on a holiday, then he's on a holiday from everything. From deen also, from sharia also, from Quran and sunnah also. That's what our holidays have become now. So there's nothing wrong with the holiday, but the remembrance of Allah Tabaraka wa Ta'ala has to be there also. Jis jahan mein rahun, jis fiza mein rahun, jis jahan

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Fulfillment of Allah Ta'ala's ahkam, His orders, and restraining ourselves from that which is haram and forbidden, that is taqwa. So there is no chutti from that, there is no leave from that, there is no holiday from that. That we have to continue till our dying day. As I mentioned on Monday night, that people sometimes get tired. Say, up till when? How long must we continue? It's becoming very tiring. If a person has got real ishq and muhabbat of someone, he doesn't get tired of meeting the beloved all the time. So if you got lust for Allah tabaraka wa ta'ala, ishq for Nabi alayhi salatu wasalam, love for the deen of Allah tabaraka wa ta'ala, then the person will not get tired, he will look forward to it. People who have a passion for something, then they don't look at sunshine, they don't look at rain, they don't look at wind, they don't look at cold, they don't look at summer, they don't look at winter, because they've got a passion. I've explained many times that look at those people who are taking part in the marathon. Now they are going to run 84 kilometers, and sometimes it's extremely cold in the mornings, but they are hitting the road. And day and night their concern is how they can make it to the front line, how they can get some gold medal or silver medal. So in search of that gold medal and silver medal, they are unconcerned about the rain and the sun and the winter and the summer, nothing. Because they've got a passion for it. Person who's got a passion for climbing Mount Everest, then I always say people, many, many of them, they went to rest forever while trying to climb Mount Everest. But still that didn't stop those people who have a passion from still trying to reach the top. So passion makes a person do those things. So like that, when a person has got a passion for deen, then he looks for opportunities of doing those things which will bring him rewards from Allah Ta'ala. And what are these gold medals and silver medals? They will remain behind in this world. But if Allah tabaraka wa ta'ala will give us gold medal or silver medal, then that will be permanent, everlasting. So zikrullah majlis that we have, it has its own fragrance. Waaz and bayan is different. Majlis of tafsir of the Quran Sharif, it is different. Commentary of Hadith Sharif is different. Reading of Fazail is different. Everything has its own fragrance. If we have a qiraat jalsa now, the fragrance of that jalsa will be different. So when we talk about balanced diet these days, the talk is balanced diet. Throughout the world it's a multi-billion dollar industry. Different kinds of prescriptions for balanced diet. So in that balanced diet, what do they say? Must have all kinds of vitamins, minerals, this, that, everything. Such a long list. And some of them are hafizas of that. Especially the ladies. Proteins, carbohydrates, what we never heard of to what they know. So when it comes to balanced diet, they started off from vitamin A. They went on and on and on. And I think they've already reached vitamin Z by now. So in a balanced diet, we have everything. Like that, we have to have a balanced diet when it comes to our deen also. We must not say, I'm making namaz, so now what about all the other things? There's no need for it. I make very beautiful namaz. When I go into sajda, even Junaid Baghdadi, if he had to see my sajda, he will feel ashamed of his sajda. So now that is, we will say that the person excelled in one department. He makes namaz, very beautiful namaz. Somebody gives a lot of fast. Someone gives a lot of charities. Someone makes umrah upon umrah, hajj upon hajj. So now all these things, we will say that the person is excelling in one department. There is a need for a balanced diet. Don't do too much of anything, no problem. But
everything that is essential and necessary to keep the spirituality of the person alive is required. So amongst that is zikrullah. That we need zikrullah also with our namaz, with our roza, with our zakat, with our tilawat, with everything that we do. Because then the muhabbat of Allah tabaraka wa ta'ala lights up. The fire of Allah ta'ala's love lights up with zikrullah. If a person has to take his both palms and rub, then he feels a little heat. Somebody asked one, Allah wala, that how can you develop the love of Allah? How can you light up the love fire of Allah ta'ala in the heart? So he said, rub the palms of your hands. So when he started rubbing the palms of his hands, he said, do you feel the heat? He said, yes. Now he said, go on rubbing. He said, no, now I'm feeling great amount of heat. So he said, that's how it is, that go on taking the name of Allah tabaraka wa ta'ala, the fire of Allah ta'ala's love will light up. Then the person has to practice that zikrullah that he made in the masjid. Now he must carry it. He must translate it into action in the bazaars, in the marketplaces, in the school, in the colleges, in the universities, in the aeroplane, in the hotel rooms, in his business transactions, in his relationship with people. Everywhere now, that is where the qahir will be tested. In the masjid, it is not a place for test. The masjid is not a place for testing. It's just like the car, if it needs repairs, if the engine is damaged, then the repairs will take place in the garage. The repairs will take place in the garage. But the garage is not a place for testing that car, that how well it rides. A person can't sit in the garage and say, well, now that the car has been repaired here, let me put the accelerator flat down. And start the engine and put accelerator flat down. What's going to happen? He'll hit the wall. The testing of the car will be on the corrugated roads outside, highway, different kinds of roads. Then they will say, well, this car now is in good condition, roadworthy condition. So like that, our namaz, our zikr, our tilawat that we make in the masjid, it is for the development, it is for the improvement, it is for the repair of the spiritual engine. Then the testing will be in the home, that how does this person now behave with his wife and his children? Is it a lion, a tiger, a cheetah, a scorpion? What is he? Or is he a human being? The testing will be in the home. The testing will be in the bazaar, in the marketplaces, everywhere. That's where the testing will be. When the person is tempted with beautiful faces, at that time there will be a testing. When he's tempted with stealing, that time there will be a testing. When the person is tempted to commit fraud, there will be a testing. The person is tempted to commit zina, there will be a testing. He's tempted to take drugs. Now that's the testing. To see whether that zikr, that tilawat, that ibadat, that Quran Sharif hifz that the person did, that hajj and umrahs that he did, now is that spiritual engine properly repaired or not? Is it in good condition or not? That is where the testing is going to be. So this majlis of zikr, I've repeated many times, it is not the end of all things. It is just to light up that love of Allah Ta'ala in our hearts, the love of Rasulullah sallallahu alayhi wa sallam. To develop that love of Allah and His Nabi alayhi salatu wa sallam, we have this program. But after that, as I'm saying, that this testing is going to be in the outside world. But the nur and the barakat of it, if a person retains it in his heart, then it becomes easy to practice. Conscious awareness of Allah tabaraka wa ta'ala at all times. So in tonight's majlis of zikr, sajde mein sar ho, chashm bhi yun ashkbar ho, rahmat ka teri sar pe mere aabshar ho, sajde mein sar ho, chashm bhi yun ashkbar ho, rahmat ka teri sar pe mere aabshar ho. My head must be in sajda, O my beloved Allah. My eyes must be tearing. And your rahmat must be pouring upon my head like how the waterfall. Millions and billions of liters of water falling from the top, from a height, in great volume, the water is coming down. Niagara Falls, Victoria Falls, look at the amount of water, from where is it coming? So it's like that, oh my Allah, I must be in sajda, because that's the closest to Allah tabaraka wa ta'ala.
Namaz itself is Mi'raj al-Mu'mineen. He says, after that your rahmat must be pouring upon me, pouring upon me. Sajde mein sar ho chashma bhi yun ashkabar ho, rahmat ka teri sar pe mere aabshar ho. غالب نہ نفس پر کبھی شہوت کی نار ہو, غالب نہ نفس پر

Allah subhanahu wa ta'ala has created passions in man. Sexual passion. If he had not created that, there would not have been a perpetuation of the human family. So Allah ta'ala created it with wisdom. But it must not become ghalib on the person. The person must not be overwhelmed by those passions. The person must not be controlled by those passions. Those passions must not ride over him. The person must ride the horse. The horse must not ride on him. So, ghalib na nafsa par kabhi shahwat ki na raho. It's a fire which is burning and raging. And there is no lack of evidence in our society. All our newspapers, magazines, radio, television, anything that you look at, there's nothing but promotion of zina, adultery, fornication, music, all this type of haram. So this must not become overwhelming. Passions must remain at a level that is desired by Allah tabaraka wa ta'ala. There is no question of engaging in those activities or those acts which Islam and Sharia considers as obscene, shameless, indecent, irrespective of how much the society may say that there is nothing wrong, nothing wrong. No matter how much the society says that you are behaving like a stupid or a fool, or you are living in some kind of camel age, as they call it, the person's passions must be under control. غالب ننفس پر کبھی شہوت کی نار ہو. It's a fire that burns sometimes the iman also of the person. It's a majlis of zikr, so we are discussing this issue. That it is a fire which burns up even the iman of a person. So where can the person's little bit of zikrullah and tilawat get saved? When these passions become overwhelming and overpowering, and they take full control and possession, and the person becomes like a bewitched person. When the person is under the possession, or if he is controlled by his passions, sexual passions, then after that sometimes he becomes like a bewitched person. We say that this person, he is bewitched. Some kind of seher has been done on him, magic has been done on him, witchcraft has been done on him. How that person behaves, that is how this person behaves after that. Look at the murders, look at the killings, look at the triangles of love they call, and the squares of love, and I don't know how many different kinds of love they talk about. And look at all the problems that it's creating in our society. Young boys, young girls, in which direction they are going. So, غالب نہ نفس پر کبھی شہوت کی نہ رہو دل میں نہ میرے غیر کا کوئی بھی خار ہو. In my heart there must be no thorn of anything that is ghairullah. Our love for anyone will be based on the love for Allah tabaraka wa ta'ala and His Nabi alayhi salatu wasalam. Allah ta'ala says, love your parents, we love our parents. Allah ta'ala and His Nabi alayhi salatu wasalam says, love your children, we will love our children. Allah ta'ala and His Nabi alayhi salatu wasalam says, love your wives, we will love our wives. And whatever Allah and His Nabi alayhi salatu wasalam say, we must not love, we must hate, we must detest, we must dislike, we must abhor. Then that's what we are going to do. غالب نہ نفس پر کبھی شہوت کی نہ رہو دل میں نہ میرے غیر کا کوئی بھی خار ہو. 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Even if there's one thorn left in his feet, he will never feel comfortable. He will be restless. So he's making dua to Allah tabaraka wa ta'ala. غالب نہ نفس پر کبھی شہوت کی نہ رہو. This passions, the evil passions and desires, the person must restrain. They must not become dominant over him. Passions must be controlled. Good passions are good.

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On my lips, O Allah, I must repeatedly take your Mubarak name. And then by taking this Mubarak name of yours repeatedly, this repetition must create a spring in my heart, noor in my heart, enjoyment in my heart. I must get an enjoyment in this heart. I must really feel a kind of ecstasy and joy and happiness that I am being given the opportunity of taking your Mubarak name. And therefore Allah Tabaraka wa Ta'ala made it easy for us. There are so many occasions that we can take Allah Ta'ala's name. With every action of ours there is some dua that you read before, after, simple little duas. And in there comes the name of Allah Tabaraka wa Ta'ala. We say, MashaAllah, SubhanAllah, Alhamdulillah, Inna Lillah, Assalamu Alaikum wa Rahmatullah. Before our wuzu, after the wuzu, before entering the toilet, after leaving the toilet, before eating, after eating, looking into the mirror, wearing clothes. Now all these occasions, all those little duas which you are taught, it is lights up the love of Allah and His Rasul Sallallahu Alaihi Wasallam in our heart. 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

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Once the compass needle moves away from the true north, then it goes on moving, moving, moving, shaking. When it finds the true north, then that's where it stops. Like that, the hearts also, they will not find qarar, they will not find tranquility, they will not find serenity in until there is a remembrance of Allah tabarak wa ta'ala. So he said, dil bhoolne se tujhko bahut beqarar ho. In forgetting you, Allah, my heart must become restless. My heart must become restless if I become negligent and forgetful. It means in whichever field of life, in whichever aspect of life, in whichever profession we may be, in whichever area we may be, it doesn't mean that we have to be making subhanallah, subhanallah all the time. Remembrance of Allah will mean that we are conscious, in our minds we are conscious that my Allah is watching. So therefore I must not do anything that is displeasing to my Allah Ta'ala. He is the one who has blessed me with my sight with which I am committing this haram. He is the one who has blessed me with my hearing with which I am listening to this music. He is the one who has blessed me with my tongue with which I am speaking lies, taking false oaths and qasams and engaging in other evil. He is the one who gave me the strength in the body. If he did not give me the strength and I was tied up to some hospital bed, strapped up with all the tubes running through the mouth and the nose and everywhere else, can the person commit zina? One asks that person who is strapped to the bed. We are not saying that that is an azab. It can be a great blessing from Allah tabaraka wa ta'ala for the sick person to elevate his status, to give him high stages in Jannah. That's a different issue. But I'm talking about those who are romantic people. Ask them when they are strapped to the hospital beds. One asks them that what do you want now? You want sehat, shifa, cure from your ailment, or do you want that illicit beloved of yours now? And see what they say. Why do they forget everything else that time and make Allah, Allah? So therefore we say, oh Allah, dil bhoolan se tujhko bahut beqarar ho. Har ek gunah se mujhe ya rab firar ho. 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

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The day we distance ourselves from sins and we get forgiveness of Allah tabaraka wa ta'ala, see the difference in our lives. We will find such peace, such happiness, such sukoon which the kings of the world don't know. Whether we got money in the pocket or we haven't got. Whether our clothes are beautiful or they are patched up clothes. Whether we live in palace or we live in a hut. Wherever that person is going to be. But if he is going to distance himself from haram, and Allah tabaraka wa ta'ala's tajalli and muhabbat, Nabi alayhi salatu wasalam, ishq and muhabbat will come into the heart, then see what kind of sukoon the person gets. That person's life, as you have heard many times, shaahon ke saron par taaj gira se dard sa aksar rehta hai.

The crowns on the heads of the kings, they give them a lot of pain and a headache. With all their palaces and gold mines and silver and their oil wells and everything else, just check their lives. Somebody go and live with them for a few days and see what kind of life they are leading. Restless, they can't go to sleep. They're afraid somebody might topple their government. Somebody might rain bombs on the kingdom. Shaho ke saroh par taaj gira se dard saaksar rehta. But if the person is a genuine, true Muslim king, there's nothing wrong. He can be a wali of Allah Ta'ala in his kingship also. There have been kings and rulers who were walis of Allah Ta'ala. Otherwise, this is going to be their condition. Aur ahle wafa ke seeno mein ek noor ka darya behta hai. If only those who are ahle wafa, those who are Allah wala, not like us. If only we had the eyes to see into their hearts, the ocean of noor that is flowing in those hearts. That is what brings sukoon in their lives. So he says, not 1 minute also, Allah, must my name come amongst those who are your disobedient servants. How we don't like to be called drug addicts, or you don't want to be known as people who are hanging around with those people who are engaging in all kinds of vices and evils. Like that we say, oh Allah, distance us from all kinds of sins. Make us yours. And to conclude for tonight, we'll continue with this inshallah in the next majlis. Apne karam se bheek mujhe maghfirat ki de. Apne karam se bheek mujhe maghfirat ki de. Banda tera mehshar na mein sharmsar ho.

Ya Allah, people are going door to door and asking for some food, some clothing, some money. They're going begging around. Ya Allah, I too am a beggar before you. But what am I begging for, my beloved Allah, is your maghfirat, your forgiveness. I know that I am the most sinful one on the surface of this earth, my beloved Allah. But where else can I go for maghfirat and forgiveness besides your door? Which other door is there that I can tap? Those beggars, if they are chased from one home, they can still go to another. But oh my Allah, if you have to turn away your glance of mercy and forgiveness, then where do I go? So therefore give me, my beloved Allah, maghfirat. I am begging for maghfirat. And on the day of Qiyamah, my beloved Allah, don't cause any kind of embarrassment and shame and disgrace to come upon this servant and slave of yours. May Allah tabaraka wa ta'ala give us all the understanding of deen. Deen is a package. Namaz, roza, zakat, hajj, akhlaq, muamlat, muasharat, dealings, etiquette, moral, everything comes in. So this majlis

0: 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My beloved Allah, everyone has taken off in this path of yours. Everyone is soaring high in the sky. Only I am left behind like a speck of dust on the ground. I don't seem to be taking off at all. I am like that leaf that is blown by the wind. It picks up a little from the ground and goes back onto the ground. Picks up a little and goes back onto the ground. Rahe talab mein sawar sab. And my beloved Allah, tere gulistan mein sab gul hai. Everyone, my beloved Allah, in your beautiful garden is a beautiful flower. The only one that is a thorn is myself. But what must the thorn do? If the thorn remains beneath the petals of that beautiful rose flower, then the day that that rose goes to the court of the king, the thorn will also go to the court of that king. So remain attached to those who are Ahle Wafa and Ahle Safa and Ahle Dil. So when they soar high, then we too may go up with them. A third class coach with the seats torn and the windows cracked and the screws loose and making all kinds of sounds and no air conditioning and no fan working, an extremely hot day. But if that third class coach is attached very, very firmly to the first class coach, then if that first class coach reaches Johannesburg or Cape Town or wherever it's going, that third class coach will also be there. It will reach the same destination. So we are third class coaches. We are thorns. That is the way to get there.
1: مجھے بھی کچھ فکر آخرت ہو، بہت ہی غفلت شعار میں ہوں، رہا میں بیکار زندگی بھر، بس اب تو مشغول کار میں ہوں.

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We can conceal, we can hide our sins from our neighbors, our parents, our families, our friends, our wives. We can hide from all of them. But can we hide from Allah tabaraka wa ta'ala? He sees directly into our hearts. Oh Allah, you know what the condition of my heart is. Guna mein aluda ho raha hai. All that time nothing but soaked and immersed in sins is my heart. Ye aakhiri din hai zindagi ke. We don't know whether we'll see the next second or the next year or the next hour. Nobody knows. So therefore we consider it to be the last day of our lives. Therefore my beloved Allah, put right my life now. How long am I going to remain disobedient? How long am I going to go in the path of sins and vices and evils? But Allah tabaraka wa ta'ala is very, very merciful, very forgiving, very kind, very, very generous, very tolerant. And Allah ta'ala is waiting for us to return. He is the only one who will accept us no matter how far we may have gone. There is nothing to lose hope. There is no such thing as despairing of the mercy of Allah tabaraka. He just wants us to take those first steps and then see how He picks us up. Many times you have heard that example of the child that is being taught how to walk. So the father or the mother keeps the arm open and leaves loose the child. When the child takes the first step and is about to fall, the father or the mother picks up that child. The mother grabs the child, hugs the child. Wow, my baby. What a great achievement in your life that you took one step. Doesn't allow the child to get hurt and injured. You think Allah tabaraka wa ta'ala, who is the creator of that mercy in the heart of that mother, He will allow that person to fall and get hurt and injured, the person who is walking towards Him. Allah Allah kaisa pyara naam hai, aashiqon ka meena aur jaam hai. Allah Allah kaisa pyara naam hai.

0: 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merciful Allah, most generous, most kind, most tolerant Allah. My beloved Allah, we are begging of you, we have extended our begging bowls before you after taking your Mubarak name. My beloved Allah, we are ashamed of the sins that we have committed in our lives. Rahe talab mein sawar sab hai payada misle ghubar mein hoon. Tere gulistan mein sab gul hai, bas ek agar hoon to khar mein hoon. My beloved Allah, we are not bragging about our sins, we are not justifying our sins. We are not advertising our sins. We are not broadcasting our sins. My beloved Allah, we are ashamed. We are ashamed. Hum nadim hai, hum sharminda hai. Day and night we used your bounties for your disobedience. Day and night, my beloved Allah, we use your bounties for your very disobedience. Hum kitne namak haram hai. We eat the food provided by you. We breathe the air and the oxygen given by you. Ya Allah, we make use of all your bounties and then we use it for your disobedience. The great ni'mat of sight for your disobedience. The great ni'mat of hearing and speech for your disobedience. Our hands and feet for your disobedience. And how much of our wealth for your disobedience. How much of our mind and heart for your disobedience. My beloved Allah, we are therefore extending our begging bowls before you and seeking forgiveness of all the sins that we have committed in our lives. From the time we became of age up till now, my beloved Allah, whatever major sins or minor sins we committed, forgive them. Forgive our major sins and minor sins. Sins that we committed knowingly or unknowingly, in the light of day or darkness of nights. Sins of our eyes, of our ears, our tongues, our hands and feet, our heart and mind. My beloved Allah, there is no other door for us besides your door. Tere siwa hamara koi sahara nahi. Tere siwa koi hamara nahi. There is no one for us, my beloved Allah, besides you. If a dog is chased from one butcher, it can go to another. If a beggar is chased from one home, he can go to another. But if you, my beloved Allah, have to turn away your glance of mercy and forgiveness because of our sins, if you have to reject us, where do we go? Which other door is there that we can tap? My beloved Allah, we have been informed by your beloved Rasul sallallahu alaihi wasallam that something that's most beloved to you is the forgiveness of the sins of the sinners when they turn towards you with repentance. Therefore, my beloved Allah, forgive us, our parents, our wives and children, our brothers and sisters. Forgive our family members. Forgive the ummah of Rasulullah sallallahu alaihi wasallam. Overlook the shortcomings of the ummah of Rasulullah sallallahu alaihi wasallam. My beloved Allah, open the doors of maghfirat for the ummah of Rasulullah sallallahu alaihi wasallam. Open the doors of mercy for the ummah of Rasulullah sallallahu alaihi wasallam. My beloved Allah, if you are going to look at our sins and our weaknesses, then we will be destroyed. Look at your shan of being Rahim and Kareem, my Allah. Hamare haal par raham farma, karam farma. اب گنہگار ہے سیاہ کار ہے بدکار ہے مجرم اور خطا کار ہے ہم سب کچھ ہے بندے مگر تیرے ہے، تجھے چھوڑ کے ہم گندے جائے کہا. مائی بلاور اللہ، مائی رحیم اللہ، مائی کریم اللہ. Bless us with the best of dunya and the best of akhirat. Ya Allah, bless us with the best of this world and the best of the hereafter. Don't deprive us of the goodness of this world and the goodness of the akhirat. My beloved Allah, those who are sick and ailing, give them shifa. There are so many brothers and sisters. There are so many whose parents are in hospitals. There are so many who have met up with accidents. There are so many undergoing operations, have undergone operations. Ya Allah, bless each and every one with mukammal shifa. Dua aur dawa mein asar hai zaroor, mareezon ki shifa lekin dast-e-khuda mein hai. Ya Allah, there is effect in dua and effect in dawa, but the cure is in your hands. We know that sometimes sicknesses, ailments, diseases for the pious and the righteous can be a mercy in disguise. But my beloved Allah, we are asking you to change the mercy of sickness into the mercy of good health. Ya Allah, clean and purify our hearts of malice, of greed, of pride, of arrogance, of envy and jealousy. What have we done to our hearts, my beloved Allah? We have kept no place in our hearts for your love and the love of Rasulullah sallallahu alaihi wasallam. Ya Allah, we have made garbage bags of our hearts. All types of dirt and filth we throw into our hearts, through our eyes and through our ears and through our mouths, my beloved Allah. And by our touching and by our walking, we are throwing all kinds of dirt into our hearts. Who is there to purify our hearts besides you? My beloved Allah, purify and clean our hearts. Hamara ban ja, hame apna bana le. Become ours and make us yours, my beloved Allah. We have failed, my beloved Allah. We have tried, but we have failed. We do not have the strength, my beloved Allah, to remain steadfast in our tawbah. We make tawbah and break our tawbah within seconds, my Allah. Change the condition of our lives. Become ours and make us yours. Make us yours with your power of jazb. Draw us towards you, my Allah. Distance us from nafs and shaitan. Ya Allah, nafs and shaitan cannot harm us in any way if you make the decision, my beloved Allah, of khair for us tonight. Ya Allah, make a decision of khair. Change the condition of our lives. Hawa wo hirs wala dil badal de, mera ghaflat mein dooba dil badal de, badal de dil ki duniya dil badal de. خدایا فضل فرما دل بدل دے، خدایا فضل فرما دل بدل دے، خدایا فضل فرما دل بدل دے. گنہگاری میں کب تک عمر کاٹو، بدل دے میرا رستہ دل بدل دے. How long are we going to walk the path of sins, my Allah? How long are we going to remain disobedient to you and your Rasul sallallahu alayhi wa sallam? How long are we going to engage in adultery and fornication and watching porn on the internet sites? And how long are we going to watch the filth on the television screens? And how long are we going to engage in other kinds of haram activities? How long are we going to pop drugs in our mouths? My beloved Allah, the time is going to come when we will have to depart from this world. Whether we like it or not, our soul will be extracted from every limb and every part of our body. Our tight-fitting clothes will be sliced with a scissors. Our rings will be removed, watches will be removed, glasses will be removed. The jewelry from around the necks of the women will be removed, their bangles will be removed. My beloved Allah, we will be moved backwards and forwards. The water of mayyat will be poured above our bodies. Our tongues will be able to wag no more. Our eyes will be able to see the haram no more. Our ears will be able to listen to the haram no more. Water of mayyat will be poured above our bodies. Before the water is poured above our body, my beloved Allah, let us pour the water of tawbah above our hearts. before we are given the garment of kafan, which is a designerless garment, by Allah. No designer labels at all. Simple sheets we will be wrapped up in and moved away to our graves. Ya Allah, the light of the graves are going to be the good deeds and the good actions, which we have none to our credit. We are therefore asking you, my beloved Allah, to forgive us totally, to forgive us totally. Ya Allah, humare gunahon ko maaf karo. Protect us, my beloved Allah, from the azab of qabr and the azab of akhirat. Ya Allah, cause us to cross pull sirat like lightning and enter into Jannat without any reckoning in the company of my beloved Rasul sallallahu alayhi wasallam, in the company of Rasulullah sallallahu alayhi wasallam's beloved companions, our mashayikh. My beloved Allah, don't test us. Don't test us in this world and in the akhirah. Mere Mawla, hum kamzor hai, hum zaif hai, hum natawa hai. 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Mere Allah, hamare hal par raham farma. Bless us with barakat in our businesses, in our homes, in our life, in our time. Ya Allah, throughout the world, the Ummah is suffering. In Palestine, Bosnia, Iraq, Afghanistan, Kashmir, India, Pakistan, Africa. My beloved Allah, Somalia, Sudan. Which part of the world the Ummah is not suffering? Ya Allah, the enemies have all ganged up, criticizing, mocking, ridiculing, oppressing, tyrannizing. My beloved Allah, we know the major cause of the Ummat's problem is ourselves. Lekin mere Allah, Ummat ke hal par raham farma. My beloved Allah, Nabi alayhi salatu wasalam, how much he loved the Ummat, how dearly he loved the Ummat, how much he cried for the Ummat, how much he begged for the Ummat, how much of sacrifices he made for the Ummat. Ya Allah, Nabi alayhi salatu wasalam, how much of sacrifices he made. Ya Allah, remove the difficulties, the hardship, the pain, the suffering of the Ummah around the globe. Ya Allah, give hidayat to the enemies of Islam. Bless them with Iman and Islam. But if it is not in their muqaddar, because they have made up their minds that they will never accept Islam and they will continue with the tyranny, oppression, suppression, persecution, then my beloved Allah, remove them from the surface of the earth. Send the gale force winds against them. Cause the planes to crash, the ships to sink. Ya Allah, create disaster in their lives. Mere Allah, remove them like the Aad and the Samud. Aaj bhi tu wohi khuda hai jo Badr ka khuda tha. Aaj bhi tu wohi khuda hai jo Uhud ka khuda tha. You are the same Allah that was in the battle of Trench. You are the same Allah that was at the time of Fateh Makkah. Ya Allah, you are the same Allah that was at the time of Hunain. You haven't gone weak. We have gone weak. Use your power and your qudrat, my beloved Allah, and change the condition of the ummah. Ya Allah, hamare hal par raham farma. Ek din marna hai aakhir maut. Ya Allah, ek din marna hai aakhir maut. Don't let the angel of death find us in any kind of haram action. So many are dying, my Allah, in cinemas, theatres, discos, rave clubs, prostitute quarters, popping drugs in their mouths and all kinds of haram. My beloved Allah, don't let the angel of death visit us in a state that you are displeased with us. When the time of our departure comes, take us to Madina Tayyibah. 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But if it's not muqaddar there, wherever it may be, let it be in a state that you are pleased with us. Ya Allah, tabligh wa daawat ki mehnat qubool farma, masajid madaris khanqah ki mehnat qubool farma. jitni bhi mehnat e deen ki ho rahi hai sabko qubool farma, accept all the works of deen and bless all workers of deen with ikhlas. Those who are weak, give them strength. Those who are in search of marriage partners, give them compatible, pious marriage partners. Those who are in search of sustenance, bless them with halal risk and sustenance, halal employment. Ya Allah, those who are weak, give them strength. Those who are in depression, give them joy and happiness. Those who are on journeys, make them reach the destination safely. Those who are in umrah, bless them with a maqbool umrah. Ya Allah, Rasul Pak sallallahu alayhi wa sallam, all his life he made duas for us, especially in Hajjatul Wida, where Pyare Nabi sallallahu alayhi wa sallam ne 124,000 sahaba ke saath, with 124,000 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Hatim, and at the Multazam when he attached himself, how much he cried for the Ummat. And the du'as that he made behind the Muqam-e Ibrahim, and after drinking Zamzam on Safa and Marwa in Mina, and in Arafat from Zohar till Maghrib, that sinless Masoom Nabi cried for the Ummat, cried for the Ummat. And the du'as in Muzdalifah. Ya Allah, all the du'as that he made, bless us with all the goodness that he asked for us. Bless the ummah with that goodness. And from all the mischief, corruption and fitnas that he asked for protection, protect us and the ummah of Rasulullah sallallahu alayhi wa sallam. Ya Allah, you are well aware of the good wishes, the good desires, the aspirations, the tamanna that is in the hearts of each and every individual who has raised his or her hand before you this part of the night. Ya Allah, fulfill their good wishes, good desires, good aspirations. And you are well aware of the individual difficulties, hardships, pain, suffering and problem. Ya Allah, we cannot know everybody's difficulties, but you know each and every person who has raised his or her hand before you, what difficulties, hardship, pain, suffering, test, trial, sickness, disease they are experiencing. With your fazal, with your kindness and your ihsan, remove their pain, the suffering, the difficulties and hardship. ربنا تقبل منا انك انت السميع العليم وتب علينا انك انت التواب الرحيم وصلى الله تعالى على خير خلقه سيدنا ونبينا وشفيعنا ومولانا محمد واله واصحابه اجمعين برحمتك يا أرحم الراحمين. This is a very big crowd. Try and get to your cars. Make it easy for the people that are coming out. You could be obstructing them.
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2: علماء الكرام، most respected brothers, this is the verse of the Quran Sharif, which is part of a long ayat, which I have been discussing over the past two or three weeks.

Allah Tabaraka wa Ta'ala is addressing the Bani Israel, the Jews as we know them. And Allah Tabaraka wa Ta'ala is informing them of their weaknesses, their shortcomings, and their spiritual problems. And why Allah Ta'ala, after having given them such a high position, after having given them a position of dignity, of respect, after Allah Tabaraka wa Ta'ala having showered His ni'mats and bounties upon them, unlimited, why did they then slide to the depths of disgrace, humiliation, shame? So many things have been discussed. But as I mentioned, that these ayat are not only for the Bani Israel. Allah Ta'ala has not revealed the Quran Sharif as a book of stories and fairy tales, na'uzu billah. Whatever is in there is a reality, it is haq, it is the truth, and it is a guidance for mankind until the day of Qiyamah. It is a guidance for all. It is a guidance for the Muslims, it is a guidance for those who are not Muslims. However, only those people will accept the guidance who believe in Allah Ta'ala, in His angels, in the last day, etc. But there is guidance in there for everybody. So Allah Tabaraka wa Ta'ala, He says, أَفَتُؤْمِنُونَ بِبَعْضِ الْكِتَابِ وَتَكْفُرُونَ بِبَعْضِ. And I mentioned that this is our weakness, this is our sickness, this is our shortcoming, that we accept parts of the book and we reject other parts. Just what the Bani Israel did, that's exactly what we do. Those parts of the Quran Sharif which suit us, then we accept that. Or because there is a norm of the society that people are making amal and practicing upon that particular teaching, then we too will make amal on that. But those orders of Allah Tabaraka wa Ta'ala which go against our nafs, which go against our own whims and fancies and desires, then those we will reject. Some people will reject it openly, and they will say that these are not the times for making amal on those ayat of the Quran Sharif, and as such the Quran Sharif itself requires reformation and change, as we have had the Taslima of Bangladesh and so many others, the Rushdis and many many others who asked for a reformation and a change in the Quran Sharif itself. Now those people we are not going to really discuss and talk about, because we know that rejection of even one ayat of the Quran Sharif throws a person out of the pale of Islam. So we are not talking to them, we are not addressing them. I am addressing here myself and you who are believers in Allah Tabaraka wa Ta'ala and in the Akhirat, that is this not exactly our situation? That in all our activities of life, wherever it suits us, we will quote the Quran, we will quote the Hadith. But where it does not suit us, then there we will not make amal. And we will reject it by our action. We won't say it with our tongues, but our actions will show that we are rejecting this teaching of the Quran Sharif. I gave you many examples. Now let us take, for example, the nikah. Now every Muslim will say that these are the requirements of marriage in Islam. That there must be a proposal, there must be an acceptance, there must be witnesses. All these things we will discuss. And as a result, many of us will take the step further and we will say that Nabi alayhi salatu wasalam has informed us, or he has said that these nikahs should be announced and they should be made in the masjids. So we will even take that step and we will have the nikah in the masjid. Now this shows that we have accepted part of the teachings of the Quran Sharif, that we have conducted the nikah as Allah and His Rasul Sallallahu Alaihi Wasallam have ordered. Now let us take the step further. After the nikah what? Or before the nikah what?
Is that not rejection of parts of the Quran Sharif and acceptance of parts? All that music and intermingling and stage decorations where the groom and the bride exchange rings and shake hands, and where the bridesmaids, in conjunction with all the others, are seated or standing, and photographers are having a field's day admiring their beauties, and all the other sinful things that take place, is that not a rejection of other parts of the Quranic teachings? Then we go even further. After the nikah, when it comes to the fulfillment of the rights, when it comes to the fulfillment of the rights of the wife, or the treatment of the wife, the love, the compassion, the care, the kindness, all those teachings of Islam and Sharia, are they obeyed or are they rejected? If they were obeyed, we would not have been ending up with so much of abuse cases. And on the other hand, the wives, all those teachings of Rasulullah Pak sallallahu alaihi wasallam with regards to obedience to the husband, care, love, and all the other teachings that go with it, how much of it is fulfilled? So it is an acceptance of parts of the Quran Sharif and rejection of other parts. I can go on, but I just want to give you one or two more examples. Take our businesses. When it comes to our businesses, we all will say that it is a teaching of Rasulullah Pak sallallahu alaihi wasallam, kasbul halal farizatun ba'dal fariza. So this earning of livelihood is a farz duty upon a person after he has fulfilled the other farais. Then we will quote all the virtues of tijarat and of business which have been mentioned in the Quran and in the Sunnah of Nabi alayhi salatu wasalam. And we will also give examples of how certain Nabis were in certain professions. We will give all those examples. Then we will also say Hazrat Usman radiallahu ta'ala anhu was a great trader. And Hazrat Abdullah ibn Zubair radiallahu ta'ala anhu, and so many others, we will mention their names, that how they became rich and how they also went to the market and they did buying and selling and transacted business. So we will quote all those things. Not only that, we will even quote Rasulullah Pak sallallahu alayhi wa sallam, that before Nubuwat, Rasulullah Pak sallallahu alayhi wa sallam took the merchandise of Hazrat Khadija radiallahu ta'ala anha and he went for trade to Syria. Now all these things we will quote. That means acceptance of a part of the Quran Sharif, which is tijara, which is trade, which is transactions. Then in that same trade after that, now let us look at the other side of the coin. The person, before he even starts that business, is already gone to the bank manager. How much of loan can I get because I want to establish an industry, or I want to put up this factory, I want to put up this business, and I require a loan. So now the bank manager will negotiate a loan. Now which bank manager in these days gives you a loan without interest? And now look at the ayats of the Quran Sharif, how hard and severe they are on the taking and the giving of interest. Or look at the hadiths of Nabi alayhi salatu wasalam, that how severe they are on the person that transacts with interest. The writer of the interest, the taker of the interest, the giver of the interest, the witnesses to that interest transaction. Nabi alayhi salatu wasalam has cursed all of them. Is this not an acceptance of part of the Quran Sharif and rejection of another part? Then if we suffer humiliation and disgrace, then is this not ayat applicable to us? أَفَتُؤْمِنُونَ بِبَعْضِ الْكِتَابِ وَتَكْفُرُونَ بِبَعْضِ. 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What else can be the punishment for such people? What else can be the reward? Allah Ta'ala says jaza, or the punishment. Except خِزْيٌ فِي الْحَيَاةِ الدُّنْيَا. In their worldly life, disgrace, embarrassment, shame, humiliation, anything you can translate it as or give the meaning of. But that is what will come upon that individual who is indulging in this, and if not the individual, then all the individuals put together who make the society, then this is the azab that will come upon them.
No matter what kind of government they may have, and no matter what kind of businesses they may have, and no matter what kind of wealth they have, but they will not enjoy that respect, that honor, that dignity, that peace, that satisfaction, that tranquility, that serenity, that joy, and that happiness that Allah tabaraka wa ta'ala gives to the true believers. That sukoon that Allah ta'ala has promised to the believers, and that government which Allah ta'ala has promised to those who are believers, who have iman and amal salih, we will not even smell that, irrespective of what we do. So again, in our businesses, it is rejection of parts of the Quran Sharif and its acceptance of parts. Then if we look at our lifestyles in general, it is again the same thing. Wherever it suits us, then we will quote Quran, we will quote Sunnah. And in fact, nowadays, it is slander upon the wives of Rasul Pak sallallahu alayhi wasallam when our sisters quote Hazrat Aisha radiallahu ta'ala anha, and then they go without any kind of shame and haya and modesty, and they dance on the streets, and there is no question of hijab, or there is no question of the laws of Sharia being implemented. And when they are asked, they say Hazrat Aisha radiallahu ta'ala anha also led one campaign, and they have no knowledge of what that campaign was all about and what Hazrat Aisha radiallahu ta'ala anha said after that. But they will quote the wives of Rasul Pak sallallahu alaihi wasallam. If this is not slander, then what is it? For all our evils, we find no one else but the Sahaba Ikram radiallahu anhu ajma'in. For our evil business transactions, we quote businesses of the Sahaba Ikram. For our evil nikah practices and our evil walima functions, all the haram things that we do, we will find some sort of justification that this is a walima. So what is wrong if we do this? It is an occasion of happiness. And Nabi alayhi salatu wasalam said that you must be happy at the time of nikah, there must be happiness. Now who says you must sit and cry at the time of nikah? If the bridegroom after the nikah comes home and he's only crying, and if the wife comes home and she's only crying, then will there be happiness in that marriage? So there must be happiness. But even on that occasion of nikah, the three ayats that Nabi alayhi salatu wasalam chose for the khutbah of nikah, Ya ayyuhal ladhina amanu taqullah, Ya ayyuhal ladhina amanu taqullah, Ya ayyuhal ladhina amanu taqu rabbakum. Three ayats all saying Ya ayyuhal ladhina amanu taqu. O ye believers, fear Allah tabaraka wa ta'ala. That means fear the displeasure of Allah. The displeasure of Allah is worse than the azab of Jahannam. Therefore I say it is very easy if we have to encourage a person to go for Hajj, it is very easy. And if you give the person a free ticket, then of course everybody is ready to grab and move. But to bring that spirit of Hajj into our lives, Alhamdulillah, many of our Hujjaj throughout South Africa have returned. So therefore we have to always keep in mind, Sukune jahan tum kahan dhoondte ho, Sukune jahan hai nizam-e-madinah.

Where are you searching for that sukoon? Everybody wants peace in his own life, in his home, in his society, and in his country, and he wants international peace. Sukoon-e jahan tum kahan dhoondte ho? 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That nizam which Rasool-e Paak brought for the ummat, that program that Nabi alayhi salatu wasalam gave to the ummat, that beautiful way of life and that beautiful culture and those beautiful teachings that Rasool-e Paak gave to the ummat, if you really want peace in your own lives, within your families, in the society, nationally and internationally, then there is nowhere else you will get it except in the Nizam of Madina Sharif. Look at the lives of the companions of Nabi alayhi salatu wasalam. In fact, that is what I was supposed to speak on, analyzing the lives, but my mind went on a different track. So, sukoon-e-jahan hai nizam-e-madina.

0: جو ہو جائے دل سے غلام مدینہ.
1: From all the worries of both worlds, you will become azad and you will become free and you will become unchained. If only you tie yourself very firmly and strongly with the chain of the ishq and the muhabbat of Rasul Pak Sallallahu Alaihi Wasallam. If we really want to free ourselves, if we really want freedom, true freedom, then that true freedom will only come if we tie ourselves with the chains of the muhabbat of Allah and His Rasul Sallallahu Alaihi Wasallam. Outwardly, when a person is chained, we say he loses his freedom. But this person will get true freedom when he will tie himself up with the chains of the muhabbat of Allah and His Rasul Sallallahu Alaihi Wasallam. Otherwise, we will never ever find peace and sukoon, no matter how much we may try. It is a world of means. So therefore I repeat that don't misunderstand me when I say these things, that you must not make use of the means. For example, the ATV, I discussed it in one of the Jummah Bayans. It is indeed a terrible bill. It is indeed a terrible bill and a horrible bill. And it will affect the Muslim community, and not only the Muslim community, the entire population. Detention without trial and all those things will become norm if we just have the wrong rulers. But we have to look at it, that where is this all coming from? We can sway as much as we like America and Bush and Blair and all the others. But until we don't make amal on all parts of the Quran Sharif, then Allah Tabaraka wa Ta'ala has said, what else is the jaza illa khizyun fil hayati dunya? Khizyun fil hayati dunya. We will have to take begging bowls and keep running around. In fact, this ayat, Allah Tabaraka wa Ta'ala had ordered the Bani Israel many other things, but besides that, just before this ayat, Allah Ta'ala had ordered them three things, or two things, in which Allah Ta'ala had said that you must not kill each other. They were told that now you are, both of you, or all of you are following the book. Book has been revealed to you. So now you should not kill each other. And you should not banish one another from their own homes. Sometimes that banishment of person goes into exile. Why? Because he's harassed so much by the laws of the government or by other individuals, so the person says, I'd rather leave this country and go away. So like that, if you have, they were told that these are things you must not do. And if one of them is arrested, then you must ransom the person. If one of your persons is arrested, is in prison, he became a captive of war, then you must ransom him. Now there's a long story to the fight that was going on between the Aus and Khazraj, and the Jewish tribe, Banu Qurayza and Banu Nazir and all the rest of it. There's no time for tafsir yet. But what I want to do is just to convey to you that what they did is that they rejected the first two. The first two they rejected. But if somebody came as a captive, then they ransomed him. And when they were asked that you were the ones that were the cause of this person being banished or going into exile, or you were the cause of all this war and problems that took place, and now again you are paying the ransom, say, no, because it's an order of Allah. It's an order that we have been given. So therefore we are carrying out this. So parts of the book they accepted, parts of it they rejected. So Allah Tabaraka wa Ta'ala said that they will get nothing but disgrace in this world. And what kind of disgrace came upon them? So if we have to look at Tunisia, Algeria, Egypt, Saudi Arabia, and so many other countries. How many people have gone into exile? How many people have left their countries? How many have become refugees? Why? Because of the oppressive nature of the laws and the tyranny and the draconian laws. Now because of that they have to leave. And then again the support that they used to give, like these Jews, the support that they used to give to the enemies against their own people. So in the same way the Muslims, whether it is Turkey or the other members of the coalition, whether it is Qatar or whoever they may be, now the support that they are giving to the enemies against their own brothers and sisters. So then what else is going to be the outcome except khizyun fil hayati dunya wa yawm al qiyamati yuradduna ila ashadd al azab? Disgrace, embarrassment, shame and humiliation. And because of them, the whole ummah has to put its head down in shame. But then again, our weakness is that we will always look far away. Yes, indeed, they are mistaken. They should not have done this. And they are at fault. And they are selling the Muslims. And they are accepting the bribes wholesale. Now we will only look at that. But we won't come back again to our individual level and see that how much of the Quran Sharif have I accepted in my life and how much of it have I rejected in my life. Because whatever will happen, they will happen. But our individual selves, it is going to be according to our actions that Allah Ta'ala will deal with us. And if we are going to do the same thing in our nikahs and in our walimas and in our businesses and in our homes and in our relationship with our parents and with our family members and with our wives and with our children, then we will get exactly the same thing. Khizyun fil hayati dunya. أَفَتُؤْمِنُونَ بِبَعْضِ الْكِتَابِ وَتَكْفُرُونَ بِبَعْضِ. So if we really want freedom, then we have to tie ourselves in those chains of muhabbat of Allah and His Rasul Sallallahu Alaihi Wasallam. Whether we like it or not, whether our nafs squeals or makes a noise or puts up an argument, whatever it does, but we have to suppress that nafs, then Allah Ta'ala will give us sukoon in our lives. Wallah, Allah tabaraka wa ta'ala will give us sukoon in our lives irrespective of the outside conditions. This individual, Allah ta'ala will give him sukoon in his life. Even if the price of goods and commodities go sky high, or if that person is living in a hut or a shack, or if this person is sick and ill and weak, or if this person is in any other condition, but within his heart it will be like that flower that blooms in the midst of thorns. And he will always enjoy this closeness and marifat of Allah tabaraka wa ta'ala, which will bring him tranquility in the heart, which will never be disturbed irrespective of the outside conditions. Now this is what I am seeking from Allah tabaraka wa ta'ala, and I am desirous that each and every one of you make a little effort towards attaining this which Allah ta'ala gives within the heart. And inshallah, when we get that little taste of that, then we will never want to go back to our sinful lifestyles. If not, then I conclude again that that hadith of Nabi alayhi salatu wa salam, alamatu iradillahi ta'ala anil abd ishtighaluhu fima la ya'ni, that when a person engages in useless and futile activities which help him no way in this world or the akhirat, then that is a sign that Allah Ta'ala has turned away his glance of rahmat and mercy from that person. Now when large number of people in the Muslim community are dealing with interest, taking interest, giving interest, and even our banks, Islamic banks of the world, if we have to really analyze and go deep into the transactions, I'm talking about banks of the world which are Islamic banks, there are so many, they are accumulating the interest money, accumulating it, and then they give loans from that same interest money, and many a times then they charge profit also again on that interest, and when that profit comes in, it goes again to the shareholders. When there's so much of people engaged in haram transactions, when there's so much of people engaged in totally futile activities, especially when it's a World Cup, soccer cup and cricket cup and this cup and that cup, then what do we expect at such a time if not restlessness, anxieties, worries, problems, difficulties, hardships and all kinds of other disasters? May Allah tabaraka wa ta'ala give me the tawfiq of sincere tawbah from all my sins, and you the tawfiq of sincere tawbah, and the entire ummah the tawfiq of sincere tawbah. May Allah ta'ala remove the difficulties, hardships and problems that the ummah is facing in this country, other parts of the world, and especially at present in Iraq, in Chechnya, Bosnia, Kashmir, Palestine.
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Rabbe Kareem, there are millions of people in this world who have got plentiful of wealth and plentiful of qualifications and degrees, but they haven't been able to come to this Mubarak city, my beloved Allah. Ya Rahim, you bring with your kindness and fazal whomsoever you please. Hey Rabbe Kareem, we know we have been brought here so that we may seek forgiveness of our sins from you. Hey Rabbe Kareem, this place is for forgiveness of sins. Therefore every piece of ground and every inch of ground here, my beloved Allah, is for seeking forgiveness from you. When we enter the Haram Sharif, we are seeking forgiveness. We are making dua. Rabbe Kareem, when we commence our tawaf, we start with dua. Around the mataf, we are making dua. Ey Rabbe Kareem, Rukne Yamani dua, Multazam dua, Mizab Rahmat dua, Hatim Sharif dua. Ey Rabbe Kareem, Maqam Ibrahim, Zamzam, Safa Marwa, all places for dua. Ey Rabbe Kareem, a very clear indication that you wish to forgive. You dearly love forgiveness of the sins of the sinners who seek from you forgiveness. We have gathered here, my beloved Allah, the most sinful servants of yours on the surface of this earth. Whatever we may be, even if our sins are more than the waves of the ocean, more than the grains of sand on earth, more than the raindrops that fall from the skies, your ocean of forgiveness, my beloved Allah, is so vast that just one drop from your ocean is sufficient to wash away the sins of mankind. Ey Rabbe Kareem, humare haal par raham farma, karam farma, ab to maaf farma, ab to maaf farma, ab to maaf farma. 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Ey Rabbe Kareem, and water falls with from a great height and a great volume. The spray and sprinkle and splash goes far and wide. People sitting hundreds of meters away can also get soaked and drenched. Ey Rabbe Kareem, and we are sitting so close to your Mubarak house. The Mizab-e Rahmat in front of us, the Hatim Sharif in front of us, the Rukne Yamani in front of us, Ey Rabbe Kareem, the Maqam Ibrahim in front of us, your holy house in front of us. Ey Rabbe Kareem, this part of the night, so many have extended their begging bowls before you.
Ay Rabbi Kareem, we have extended our begging bowls before you, and the rays of Rahmat are pouring. Cause us to be drenched in the rains of Noor and Barkat and Rahmat that are pouring. Ay Rabbi Kareem, clean and purify our hearts. Ay Rabbi Kareem, the water from the waterfalls can only wash our clothes and can wash our bodies. But Ya Allah, the rays of Rahmat that are pouring washes hearts. Therefore we are seeking from you a clean and a pure heart, my beloved Allah. Hamare dilo ka hal badal de, ay Rabbe Kareem badal de, hawa wo hirs wala dil badal de, mera ghaflat mein dooba dil badal de, badal de dil ki duniya dil badal de, khudaya fazl farma dil badal de. Oh my beloved Allah, bless us all with good health. We are sick and ailing, my beloved Allah. We know that physical ailments can sometimes be a rahmat and a blessing in disguise. But my beloved Allah, we are not of the pious and the righteous. For us, we are seeking forgiveness of all our sins. And my beloved Allah, change the condition of our lives. Even if it is in the form of rahmat, change the rahmat of sickness to the rahmat of good health. Change the rahmat of weakness to the rahmat of strength. Ya Allah, those who are in poverty, change the rahmat of poverty to the rahmat of good wealth. Those who are on suffer and this journey, make them reach the destination safely. Those who are here in Umrah, make their Umrahs maqbool and mabroor. Those who are planning for Hajj, make their Hajj easy and maqbool. Ay Rabbi Kareem, those who have no children, bless them with pious and righteous children. Those whose children have gone on to drinks and drugs and wine and women, Rabbi Kareem, bring them back onto Surat-e-Mustaqeem. Oh my beloved Allah, those who have children, make them pious and righteous. Make our children the coolness of our eyes. Ay Rabbi Kareem, bless them all with good health, with prosperity, with happiness, with contentment. Ay Rabbi Kareem, bless our children with ilm nafi. Ay Rabbi Kareem, bless them with amal on that ilm that they get. Bless them with rizq that is halal. Ay Rabbi Kareem, unse razi ho ja. Ya Allah, our grandchildren also, bless them with the best of dunya and akhirat. Those who are becoming huffaz, Ya Allah, make them hafiz, that is Allah wala hafiz. Those who are becoming alims, make them alim ba amal. Take khidmat of deen with ikhlas from them. Ya Allah, unko nek bana de, salih bana de, Allah wala alim bana de. Ya Allah, zamane ke mashayikh mein se bana de. Ya Allah, make them take khidmat of deen from them, my Allah. Ya Allah, sare alam ke andar jahan deen ke kaam ho rahe hai. Ya Allah, bless them with progress. Ya Allah, accept all the works of deen that are taking place. Tabligh o da'wat ki mehnat qubool farma. Ijtimaat gash talim ko qubool farma. Masajid madaris khanqao ko qubool farma. Ay Rabbi Kareem, hamare aane ko qubool farma. Ay Allah, we cannot do justice. We know we have failed, by Allah. Tomorrow we intend to leave for Madina Tayyiba. But my beloved Allah, we know that we haven't done justice to our tawaf, our zikr, our tilawat, our ibadat. Lekin mere Allah, what is it that we can really do justice to? But you are Rahim, you are Kareem. With your shan of being Rahim and Kareem, my Allah, accept the tawafs that we have made. Accept the zikr that we have made. Accept the tilawat that we have made. Overlook our weaknesses, shortcoming and faults, my Allah. Don't deprive us of repeated coming to this Mubarak land because of our sins. Ay Rabbi Kareem, humare gunahon ki wajah se hume mehroom mat farma. Ay Rabbi Kareem, this is the land that you chose for the birth of my beloved Nabi sallallahu alayhi wa sallam. Ay Rabbi Kareem, Makkah Mukarrama, you chose for the revelation of the first verses of the Quran Sharif. And thereafter thousands of verses, my beloved Allah. Ay Rabbi Kareem, Makkah Mukarrama, you chose for so many khair and barakat. Ay Rabbi Kareem, what kind of ikhlas Hazrat Ibrahim alayhi salatu wasalam, Hazrat Hajra and Ismail must have had. Ya Allah, that millions of people are being attracted towards the Kaaba Sharif. Ay Rabbi Kareem, what kind of sacrifices they made. Total wilderness, what kind of iman and yaqeen that woman must have had. Ay Rabbi Kareem, Hazrat Hajra left in total wilderness with no food, no water. And then she runs between Safa and Marwa.
with the barakat of her sacrifice today we are drinking zamzam. Ay Rabbi Kareem, we are enjoying tawaf and Safa Marwa with such ease and comfort. Nabi alayhi salatu wasalam, when he went into sajda in this Haram Sharif, they threw intestines of animals on the back of my beloved Nabi. His spark, pure body, even the perspiration of which was more fragrant than the best of ithers of Madina Sharif and Arabia. Ya Allah, in the world, on that park, pure body, dirty, filthy intestines were thrown. Ay Rabbi Kareem, he was beaten up in this Haram Sharif. Ay Rabbi Kareem, he was beaten up in Taif. Nabi alayhi salatu wasalam sacrifices so that Iman and Islam may reach us. Today when he is informed that ummat for whom you cried so much, the ummat for whom so much of your blood was shed, the ummat has lost its haya, shame and modesty, the ummat in casinos, discos and theatres and cinemas, the ummat in adultery and fornication and nightclubs and rave clubs. Ay Rabbi Kareem, how much of pain and suffering it must be causing to my beloved Nabi sallallahu alayhi wa sallam's sensitive heart. Aaj raat hum tawbah karte hai. We're making tawbah on our behalf and on behalf of the ummat, my beloved Allah. Sabko maaf kar de. Sabko maaf kar de. 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Ab to apna bana le. Ab to apna bana le. Ey Allah, hamara ban ja, hame apna bana le. Tujhe chhod ke hum gande jaye kahan. Aaj raat mere Allah, make a decision of khair for us. Make a decision for us, my beloved Allah. Make a decision for our children, our grandchildren, our family members, our brothers and sisters, and the ummah of Nabi Pak sallallahu alayhi wa sallam. Remove the hardship, pain and suffering for our brothers in Palestine and Palestine. Ay Rabbi Kareem, remove the suffering and hardship of our brothers in Pakistan with the severe floods. Ay Rabbi Kareem, remove the suffering and hardship in Iraq, in Sudan, in Somalia, in Afghanistan, in Iraq, in all parts of the world where the ummat is suffering. Ay Rabbi Kareem, unki pareshani, gham aur takleef ko dur farma. Ummat ko ek bana de aur nek bana de. Ay Rabbi Kareem, remove the divisions Ay Allah, remove the divisions and friction. Ay Allah, unite the hearts of parents and children, brothers and sisters, family members, wives and husbands, ummat-e-nabi sallallahu alayhi wa sallam. Ay Rabbi Kareem, bless us with barakat in our businesses, in our home, in our life, in our time. Many, many brothers and sisters have requested that we make dua for them. You are well aware of the good wishes, desires, aspirations that they have. Fulfill their good wishes and desires. And many of them are suffering from different kinds of problems. Ya Allah, remove their suffering and problem. Amongst us, my beloved Allah, those who have raised their hands before you this part of the night in front of your holy house, Ya Allah, our brothers and sisters who have raised their hands, you are well aware of what is in their hearts. You know what are the desires in their hearts. You know what are the wishes in their hearts. You know what the tamanna is in their hearts. Whatever good tamanna and wish and desire, fulfill it, my beloved Allah, fulfill it. Ay Rabbi Kareem, you are well aware of the difficulty, the hardship, the pain, the suffering of each and every individual who has raised his or her hand before you here this part of the night in front of the Mizab-e Rahmat and the Hatim Sharif and your holy house. Ay Rabbi Kareem, is paak dar ki barkat se unki pareshaniyon ko, gham ko, takleef ko apne fazal se dur kar de. 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Don't let the angel of death visit us in any kind of haram action. When the time of our departure comes, take us to Madina Tayyiba. 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Allah, Allah, Allah. Oh.
my beloved Allah, bless us with all the goodness that Nabi alayhi salatu wasalam begged of you. May Allah bless the ummah with that goodness. And from all the mischief, corruption, fitnas, especially that of the Dajjal that he asked for protection from, protect us and the ummah of Nabi Pak sallallahu alayhi wa sallam. رَبَّنَا تَقَبَّلْ 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

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Alhamdulillah, with Allah tabaraka wa ta'ala's ihsan and fazal, wherever I went, whether it was Karachi or whether it was in South Africa, up country or wherever we go, without exaggeration, I meet people who tell me that, Maulana, we benefited from your Kitab Tafweez, the Bayan on Tafweez, or my daughter benefited from it, or my wife benefited from it, or somebody or the other was suffering from depression and they benefited from it. Without exaggeration, large number of people telephonically and by email and by letters have indicated of the benefit that they attained by listening to that bayan on Tafweez. So I attribute this merely to Allah tabaraka wa ta'ala's ihsan and fazal. Definitely it is Allah ta'ala's ihsan and fazal, because otherwise it is the same thing which you hear normally. So I decided to again read this bayan. This time I will read it and we will add on a few things here and there, so that the tape can also be upgraded, as they say. Every year people want to upgrade the car model. Lucky Allah tabaraka wa ta'ala made nikah until dying day. So we will upgrade this tape also. Who knows, it will benefit whom, inshallah. And also I will get a chance for, I will get the opportunity for the first time since this book was published to read the whole thing. Because I didn't get a chance to read it. I was only hearing about what benefits people achieved. So it states, Ulama Kiram, dear brothers and sisters, depression, it seems, has become synonymous with living in a society overrun with innumerable problems. A society in which there are innumerable problems, then there must be depression. It is an ailment which has unfortunately reached epidemic proportions. It's an ailment which has reached epidemic proportions. Anywhere you go, this is one of the major complaints. A wife may be bashed by a husband, she's abused, so she's going through depression. The husband, sometimes it is not his fault, the wife has left him and gone for worldly reasons, material reasons, so now he's depressed. Sometimes there are children that are involved, they are traumatized, children are depressed. Sometimes it's a business deal, something went wrong, the businessman is depressed. Sometimes a person who had a very good job, a very good employment, and due to retrenchment, the person lost his job, now he got depressed. So many different factors, people get depressed. So at such a time, how important and necessary it is that we should understand what is tafweez. So it says that this has reached epidemic proportions. In the search for a solution, we sink deeper and deeper into the abyss of depression. Now when the person is searching for a solution, he seems to get deeper and deeper into more depression. Why? Because he is searching for it in the wrong place. He is searching for the solution to that problem in the wrong place. So instead of getting out of that problem, the person gets into more depression. For example, if that person is in financial problem, so now he believes that if I have a bank manager who is my friend, he will give me a big loan and I will get out of my problems. So now he takes money now on interest. Before he wasn't borrowing on interest. Now although he's got plentiful of other property and other things, but he starts borrowing on interest, and instead of getting out of that depressed state, the person gets into more depression. Hardly a day passes without some person complaining about his failures or the acute depression that he or she is suffering due to various factors.
So what I wish to discuss very briefly is tafweez. If we learn tafweez, then we have indeed found the antidote to depression. Tafweez is resigning one's will to the will of Allah tabaraka wa ta'ala. There are different meanings of tafweez, but in this context, this is what it means. That the person resigns his will to the will of Allah tabaraka wa ta'ala. Then he cannot suffer depression. Then he will not suffer anxiety. Because happiness and sorrow, these are states of the mind. It is a state of the heart. What we term as sorrow and what we term as happiness, these are states of the mind. In the eye of Allah tabaraka wa ta'ala, in everything there's wisdom, there's hikmah. So there's no such thing as sorrow and grief. If Allah tabaraka wa ta'ala makes a decision about someone that he must go through a certain problem in his life, then that decision Allah tabaraka wa ta'ala has made on the basis of his knowledge, foreknowledge, and Allah ta'ala has made on the basis of his wisdom. Because it is only Allah tabaraka wa ta'ala who has nothing to gain. Allah ta'ala is the one who has nothing to gain in putting any person through some difficulty or giving him some wealth and property and happiness. Allah ta'ala is the only one who has nothing to gain. Even if parents are doing it for the children, then still at the back of their mind they want to see the child happy. And if the child is going to be happy, then they will be happy. Or they have got that this child will grow up and then will educate and then will get some degrees and qualifications, and then this child will help me and assist me in my business and will take care of me in my old age. They've got some kind of intentions behind it. Everyone and anyone in this world has got some kind of benefit that the person wants to derive from the good that the person does. If the person is a very pious person, is a muttaqi person, is a wali of Allah tabaraka wa ta'ala, then he too has got a matlab behind it. He too has got a matlab. But the difference is that his matlab is that my Allah has become happy with me. But he's also got some kind of intention behind it. That my Allah has become happy. Or that I must get jannat. Or that I must get rewards for these good deeds that I am doing. So everyone has got some kind of motive. It may be a good motive, it may be a bad one. But the thing is that there is some motive behind it. When a person does something good for someone. Or when a person punishes someone. Or injures someone. Or harms someone. Then there too there is some motive behind it. The person wants to take out his grudge. He wants to take out revenge. Or he wants to make tarbiyah of the child. So there can be some kind of motive even behind that. Allah tabaraka wa ta'ala is the only one who does anything and everything only out of his wisdom. And there's no benefit in it for him at all. Allah ta'ala doesn't benefit one bit in whatever he puts his servant through. If the entire ummah or if the entire mankind has to become muttaqi, pious, walis, and make sajda and zikr and tilawat and ibadat and stay away from sins, Allah Ta'ala, it will not increase his glory one bit. And if everybody becomes shaitans of the, then too it is not going to decrease Allah Ta'ala's glory one bit. So we are not going to benefit Allah Ta'ala in any way. And also if the entire ummah suffers, of what benefit is that to Allah Ta'ala? And if the entire ummah enjoys all the ni'mats and no suffering at all, then too there's no benefit. So it is only he who has got nothing but wisdom behind whatever he does. And the simple example is that of parents. Now there's a little children, because the father is the Abba and Allah Ta'ala is the Rabba. So in this, whether he's the Abba or is the Rabba, if that person is a true Abba, is a true father. We are not talking about the fathers of these days, many of them who will dump their children. But I'm talking about the real fathers and the true fathers, the genuine fathers. And the genuine mothers. Why we have to say genuine these days and true fathers and true mothers is because if you look at Europe, you look at America, you look at the Western world, you look at practically all countries of the world, the majority of the disbelievers and a large percentage of the believers these days, they cannot take qasam and say that this child is my child. That is what has happened today because of our attitude changing. We have become westernized in our outlook. We talk about socializing. The friends, when they travel out with their wives, then they must eat together, they must picnic together, they must enjoy the music together and the fun and entertainment together.
afterwards we do not know whose child who is bearing. And this is not fantasy world I'm talking about, I'm talking about reality. Inna lillahi wa inna ilayhi raji'un. So therefore we have to talk about, this is why people say, why is it the children haven't got these days respect for the fathers and mothers and all that? There are many other reasons. But besides that, this is also one of the reasons. So Allah tabaraka wa ta'ala is the only one who does not benefit in any way. So what I was explaining is that Allah tabaraka wa ta'ala, when He puts any person through any kind of trial or hardship, yes, I was talking about Abba and Rabba, that you take the simple example, the analogy of a father or a mother. Now they will feed the child, they will clothe the child, they will educate the child, they will buy toys for the child, they will buy games for the, and they will try to pamper the child because they love the child. So out of love, they do everything for the child. Why doesn't the stranger do all that for that child? The parents, Allah tabaraka wa ta'ala, has put that love into their hearts, and because of that love that they have, so they give those children everything that they desire, they try to pamper them and give them everything. But if that child becomes very naughty and becomes rebellious, then now and again the mother will give one spank to the child. Now and again the father too also will reprimand the child or give him one shot. Sometimes the mother will be screaming at the child, and sometimes the father will be screaming. And we have seen with our own eyes that sometimes when the mother is beating that child is still clinging on to the mother's garment. Instead of running away, still clinging on. So we say that it is a process of tarbiyah which involves both things. In the process of tarbiyah, there is sometimes pampering, there is sometimes giving of gifts, there is sometimes feeding and clothing and nursing and taking care of the needs and the requirements and even of the luxuries. And sometimes it requires reprimanding, scolding. Now if the child you're giving food to, you're giving drink to, you're giving clothes to, you're giving everything, but the child doesn't go to school, doesn't go to madrasa. Now the principal is saying that your child hasn't come for the past three or four days or 5 days. Now what will the father say? That I'm giving you all these things and why are you still not going to school? Why are you not doing what you're supposed to be doing? So in that anger sometimes the father may slap the child too. So if Allah tabaraka wa ta'ala is giving all the ni'mats of sight, of hearing, of speech, of wealth and of home and transport and so many ni'mats He is blessing us with. And then He said that now you must be obedient to Me. Now if the person is rebellious, then now and again Allah tabaraka wa ta'ala gives a slap too. Now and again Allah ta'ala gives a little bit of shake up too. So that is the process of tarbiyah. Then we will say that there, but what about the Sahaba Ikram radiallahu anhu ajma'in? What about Rasul Pak sallallahu alayhi wa sallam? What about the Anbiya alayhi salatu wa sallam? Where did they disobey Allah tabaraka wa ta'ala that they were given so much of trials? Now they, it is for the sake of the ummah that they are sent to lead and to be a shepherd of, that Allah tabaraka wa ta'ala makes their tarbiyah directly. That their tarbiyah is made in that form that they are put through tests and trials. For them it's a test and trial. Allah Ta'ala wants to show the disbelievers that these are My true servants, these are My true messengers. So there is great wisdom again there why the Anbiya alayhi salatu wasalam are put through trials. And it is said in the Hadith Sharif, Nabi alayhi salatu wasalam said that they go through the most trials, most difficulties. Summal amsal fal amsal. Then whoever is closer to them, that is the way they will go through it too. But then so many times I have mentioned that their difficulties and trials are such. Many times I have given this example. It is exactly like that examiner who has set a very, very difficult paper for the candidates. For the pupils writing the examination, the examiner has set a very difficult paper. Now when the paper is looked at, the student says, very difficult. So the examiner, he is walking past. He said, what's the problem? He says, very difficult paper. He said, well, don't worry, put your hand into My hand. I will write the answers for you. Then will there be any difficulty? Then there will be no difficulty. So Allah tabaraka wa ta'ala, when He's putting somebody through a trial so that He may show the world the ishq that this person has for Him, to show the world that how this person is prepared to accept everything from his Lord and from his Rabb, and to differentiate and to separate the believers from the disbelievers, and to elevate their status and position. When Allah Ta'ala puts somebody through it, then He is the one that gives sabr also. Allah Ta'ala puts sabr into that person's life. He is able to take those trials.
And in the midst of those trials also, the person will bloom like a flower. Why? Because it's a test from Allah, it's not an azab. So it states here that hardly a day passes without some person complaining about his failure or of the acute depression that he is suffering due to various reasons. Yes, also what happens is that if a person is only prepared to accept the Zaat of Allah Tabaraka wa Ta'ala, he says that I love Allah Tabaraka wa Ta'ala. Alhamdulillah, we say you love Allah Ta'ala. But what comes from Allah Ta'ala, do you love that also? I mean, if the person is accepting the person of Allah Ta'ala or the Zaat of Allah Tabaraka wa Ta'ala, then he must also accept whatever is coming from Allah Ta'ala. The actions of Allah Tabaraka wa Ta'ala, the decisions of Allah Tabaraka wa Ta'ala. Then he must also accept that. If a person says that he dearly loves someone, but he only is prepared to accept whatever comes, which we term as sweet, then he accepts. But anything bitter, then the person doesn't want to accept. Then we will say there's no true love. So in the same way, if the person is prepared to accept good health from Allah Tabaraka wa Ta'ala and be happy in his heart that my Allah gave me good health, so in the same way, if it's ill health also, he must have that kind of happiness in the heart that it is from my Allah Tabaraka wa Ta'ala, so therefore I must accept his decision. Of course, repeatedly I've said this does not mean that you must not make use of tadbir, which will come across inshallah, that tadbir, making use of the means. That if the person is sick, he will definitely make use of the means. He'll go to the doctor, take medication. If the person hasn't got employment, then he must go to the bazaar, to the marketplace, he must go to the shops, ask somebody for employment. He must search like an unemployed person should be searching. Then he must combine that, of course, with dua and tafweez, but he must make tadbir also. So tadbir is in its place, but I'm talking about when the person is going to learn to resign his will to the will of Allah Tabaraka wa Ta'ala, that I did anything and everything that had to be done in the way that it should have been done. Now after that, whatever is the decision of my Allah Ta'ala, I must accept it. So we have to clearly understand that we cannot escape the decisions of Allah Ta'ala with regard to any matter in our lives. Whatever Allah Ta'ala has decided will happen, no matter how much we may wish otherwise. No matter how much we may wish that this mustn't happen like that, it mustn't happen like that. But if Allah Ta'ala wills, it is going to happen. It is going to happen. A person is taking a certain route to his business. Every day he travels on that road. For the past 30 years, 40 years, 50 years, he's taking that road to his business house. There are many people, for 30, 40 years, they just take one road and they go. And nothing has changed also. That road is there, his shop is still in the same place. And then one day when he's on that route, suddenly he's hijacked or he's held up. Now does it mean that if he had taken another road, then he wouldn't have been hijacked? Because there was no question of doing it purposely. It was not that he knew that the hijackers were waiting there and he was heading straight for them and he was announcing boldly and loudly and clearly that I am ready to be hijacked. He was not doing anything like that. It was that same road that he was taking all the time, and on this particular day, at that moment in time, it was in his taqdeer to be hijacked. So he got hijacked. So now if this person has got tafweez, then he'll get back into action very quick. His life will begin rolling again. He's not going to go away into the room depressed and keep crying over the loss of his car, over the loss of his wife, or the loss of his child. Of course, there will be that natural grief that will be in the heart. But this person will not be so depressed that he starts saying that Allah Ta'ala, na'uzu billah, didn't find anybody else. People actually say that. Or when sometimes a person dies, then they say that his untimely death. Don't we say that his untimely death? That means we were the ones who were going to decide when his time was right. Allah's decision was not right. So these are the things that bring about this depression. So our anxieties, depression and worries are all created because we first make the decisions and then expect Allah Ta'ala to conform. We make the decision first. And then we expect now Allah Ta'ala must conform. That all my plans,
as I have programmed and planned, then they must work out. Now when the person is in high expectation that it will materialize, then if something goes wrong, then what else is he going to have except depression? But if he did what had to be done and then accepted or made tafweez, and he made up his mind that whatever happens now is the will of Allah tabaraka wa ta'ala, and I'm going to accept Allah ta'ala's decision, so then if the decision was of failure, he'll accept, and if the decision was of success, he will accept. So our anxieties, depression and worries are all created because we first make the decisions and then expect Allah ta'ala to conform, whereas what we plan and decide is subject to Allah ta'ala's confirmation. Our plans, our decisions is subject to Allah ta'ala's confirmation. If Allah tabaraka wa ta'ala wills, then he will confirm it and he will allow the plan to materialize, and this person will see the fruits of his endeavors. But if Allah tabaraka wa ta'ala does not will, and this decision of Allah tabaraka wa ta'ala, as I mentioned, is out of his wisdom, Allah tabaraka wa ta'ala is making tarbiyah of the person, that just as that child requires sometimes a reprimanding and requires sometimes congratulations, in the same way here, every person has to be put through that process, that the person just cannot escape any kind of gham coming upon him, any kind of worry or any kind of grief throughout his life. If he says it will never come upon me, then he cannot. Something will happen which will cause him grief, which will cause him sorrow, which will cause him pain. But the difference will be that this person, because he has made tafweez, so he will believe that it was my Allah, it is his decision, and whatever he has decided for me, there's nothing but khair in it. There's nothing but khair in it. And if this person ponders and reflects deeply, then he will, after some period of time, realize that there was nothing but khair in that decision of Allah Ta'ala. To save that person sometimes from further problems, Allah Tabaraka wa Ta'ala brings about some immediate problem. And then when this person after 5 years, 10 years realizes or thinks, then he says, definitely that what happened at that time, it was good for me, because if I had prolonged the whole issue, then it might have been worse. So Allah Tabaraka wa Ta'ala, he knows best what is good for his servants. So sometimes he sends good conditions and sometimes he sends adverse conditions. But this believer in Allah Tabaraka wa Ta'ala, he accepts it to be the best decision. Of course, again, he does not do things in the wrong way, or he does not try to avoid tadbir altogether. He has to make use of the means. But after that, he accepts the decision and the will of Allah Tabaraka wa Ta'ala. One murid, after having spent many years in the company of Shaykh Abdul Qadir Jilani Rahmatullah Alayh, he requested some parting advice. He said, "Oh Shaykh, now I'm returning, I want some parting advice." So he gave him two advices, two nasihats Hazrat Shaykh Abdul Qadir Jilani Rahmatullah Alayh gave to him. He said, one is, you must not claim divinity, you must not say I am Allah. And the other is that you must not claim nubuwat, that I am the prophet of Allah. Now, we would have given some other nasihat, that now you must make amal on this, make amal on that. Now look at the nasihat he's giving to him, that look, you must not claim that you are Allah, and you must not claim you are Nabi of Allah. Now it doesn't make sense that this murid, where will he go and claim that he is Allah Ta'ala? And especially after spending so many years in his company, do you think he's going to make such a claim that I am Allah, or I am the Nabi of Allah? So he said, Hazrat, do you think that I'm going to make such a kind of claim, and especially after being in your company for so long? So then he explained that it is imperative that we must understand what it means. It is imperative that we must understand what these sayings of the awliya Allah, they mean. So he said that first thing is, that what is divinity? That whatever I decide must happen. Allah tabaraka wa ta'ala is the one, that whatever he decides happens. So now if you also want that anything and everything that you decide must happen, so it is claiming divinity. Because that is the sifat of Allah tabaraka wa ta'ala, إِذَا أَرَادَ اللَّهُ شَيْئًا أَنْ يَقُولَ لَهُ كُنْ فَيَكُونَ. So here if this person, he says that whatever is my decision, it must happen like that. His expectation is that it must happen like that. So then it is a sign that he is claiming divinity. He said, that is what I mean by don't claim divinity, or don't claim that you are Allah. And the other thing is that don't claim nubuwat.
It means that you must not think that you are sinless as an ummati of Rasulullah sallallahu alaihi wasallam, no matter how much of time you may have spent in my company. But you must not think that you are masoom and sinless like a Nabi of Allah tabaraka wa ta'ala, that you can never make mistakes, that you can never fault, that you can never slip, that no error can take place in your life. You are protected and mahfooz and masoom. That is the sifat of the Anbiya alayhimus salatu wasalam only. So don't claim divinity and don't claim nubuwat. So this is what it means. So now he gave him this advice. Now what we deduce from there is also the same lesson, that we must learn the art of tafweez. That we must not think that whatever is our decision, it must be fulfilled. If Allah tabaraka wa ta'ala wills, in His wisdom it is good for us, then Allah tabaraka wa ta'ala will fulfill it. And if Allah ta'ala wills otherwise, then we must believe that there's nothing but hikmat in it, there's nothing but wisdom in it, and there's nothing but khair in it. Now when the person is going to do this, then automatically he will find sukoon in his heart. Sukoon must come in his heart. But of course there was one Allah wala, when they asked him that, how are you feeling? He says, what must you ask about one in accordance with whose wish and will the whole universe functions? He said, why? He said, what must you ask about the how you are feeling to a person in accordance with whose wish and will and desire the whole universe is functioning? So he said, but that is a kufr statement you are making. You are claiming divinity, because that only is Allah tabaraka wa ta'ala's prerogative, that whatever He decides happens. He said, yes, everything is happening according to my wish, my will, my desire. So one of us would have given fatwa straight away of kufr. But these Allah wala's, their statements also, we must consider it very carefully what they are getting at. So then he explained, he said that I am the slave of Allah Ta'ala. I have resigned my will to the will of Allah Ta'ala. My decisions, my wish, my will, my desires, my will, I have resigned it to Allah Tabaraka wa Ta'ala's will. That whatever Allah Ta'ala is pleased with, I am pleased with. So now whatever happens is happening according to my will. Because if, for example, if rain comes, then it is the will of Allah Ta'ala, He sent down rain, so I'm happy. If drought comes, so it is the will of Allah Tabaraka wa Ta'ala, then I'm happy. If I have good health, then it is the will of Allah Tabaraka wa Ta'ala, I'm happy. And if I have ill health, then I'm still happy. If I get food to eat, I'm happy. And if I have to starve, I'm happy. Why? Because it's the will of Allah Ta'ala. But of course, again, making use of the means after that, if still the person has to starve. One person was traveling, and he had plenty of money. In fact, those days they used to carry gold coins and go through. And they had to go through the jungles, and sometimes they used to get lost. So he took provisions, and he was going. And he had a lot of gold coins too, that when he reaches the other side, wherever he was going to, then there he is going to spend the money. But he had enough food for the way. Now on the way, that food got finished, and he lost the way. He lost the way. So in the desert sands, now he's walking and walking, can't find the way. The food got finished, he got tired, and he was about losing all hope. So he had his gold coins with him, so he spread those gold coins out on the sand. He spread the gold coins out on the sand. And there he said, I wish you were food which I could have put into my stomach and survived the ordeal. The gold coins is addressing them. Now here he's got gold coins, but he can't buy any food. So sometimes a person is making use of the means. The tadbir was there, that he took the food also and he took the gold coins also. But on the way he lost the route. So now this is what we mean by now this tafweez that he has to make. That now this was the will of Allah tabaraka wa ta'ala, and Allah ta'ala wanted to teach him a lesson. That don't have great trust on these coins of yours, that if I have gold in my possession, then most certainly I will never ever suffer any kind of difficulty. That is our yaqeen these days. If you ask the person that do you worship idols, he say no. But if you tell him that if we slice some gold
big, big pieces and give you, then will it solve your problems? You say, yeah, then after that I'll have no problem in this world. So what does it mean? So Allah Ta'ala wanted to teach that lesson. So you can see that there was great wisdom in it, because this person would have never learned that lesson until that happened. And then again Allah Tabaraka wa Ta'ala suddenly sent somebody from somewhere and he found the way out. So these are recorded in Imam Ghazali Rahmatullahi's kitab. So what I was discussing is this, that we have to learn to resign our will to the will of Allah Tabaraka wa Ta'ala. We must make use of the means, but don't trust in those means. When we are going to make tafweez of this nature, then depression will not come anywhere near the heart. There will be some pain, some difficulty, some kind of grief and some kind of sorrow, but the person will not suffer that kind of depression where he has to go on to tranquilizers, where he has to go on to drugs, and where after that he sometimes cannot even get up from his bed. Why? Because there's depression. May Allah Tabaraka wa Ta'ala give us the tawfiq of having complete yaqeen and faith and trust in him. Make use of the means, but don't trust in the means. Inshallah, we'll continue with this next week, Monday, inshallah, at the same time. Wa akhir da'wana alhamdulillahi rabbil alameen. 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Allah forgive us.

MashaAllah, that's the beauty of the Quran Sharif. You can keep listening from different Qurra, different readers. A person can never ever be satisfied. There's always a freshness, a beauty. 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Tonight we have the two radio stations also, Channel Islam and Radio Islam listeners. So I've decided to repeat what we have been discussing over the past two or three Thursday nights, because thousands of people may not have heard what was discussed, so they too can be in the picture. What I was discussing is the poetry or the nasihats of Hazrat Maulana Badr-e Alam Rahmatullah Ali, and I mentioned that Hazrat Maulana Badr-e Alam Rahmatullah Ali was a very great mufassir, muhaddis, an ashik of Allah and His Rasul sallallahu alayhi wa sallam. And he has the good fortune of being buried in Jannatul Baqi, the graveyard of Madina Sharif. People who in the early 30s, 40s or 50s used to go to Madina Sharif, the only person that was there at that time with whom people had some kind of islahi taluk was Maulana Badr-e Alam Rahmatullah Ali. As the Shaykh Zakariya Sahib Rahmatullah Ali and others, they went afterwards to Madina Sharif. But generally the South Africans used to go and visit him. So he, in his latter days, gave some nasihat, which we can also term as wasiyat, to his murids, to his friends. And in fact it is for all of us. And whatever nasihat these Buzrugan-e-Deen, Awliya-e-Kiram give, it is from the Qur'an and from the Sunnah. So looking at the ahadith of Nabi alayhi salatu wasalam with regards to latter times and the fitnas of Dajjal

all the other fitnas that will become very, very prevalent and in vogue. So he very, very strongly recommended that if you want to be saved from those fitnas, then must come and settle in Madina Sharif. So I've been explaining in detail that why must we settle in Madina Sharif, or why should we have the desire to settle in Madina Sharif. Because Makkah Mukarrama and Madina Sharif will be the two places that will be protected from the fitnas of Dajjal. Dajjal will not be able to enter these two places. Angels of Allah Tabaraka wa Ta'ala will be at the gates. They will be protected. People of Madina Sharif will be protected from the fitnas of Dajjal. But that is when the Dajjal, the real Dajjal, will come. As far as the other fitnas are concerned, the fitna of movies and TVs and filthy magazines and music and all those kind of things, well, unfortunately, that has entered Makkah Mukarrama and Madina Tayyibah. But we are talking about those people who really want to have themselves safeguarded and protected from the fitnas that are around the world, and they are finding it very difficult to protect themselves. Now, we don't say that the person cannot get caught up in fitnas there, but then if that person himself is weak and he's not interested in being safeguarded and protected, then we blame him. But the person who is keen, he doesn't want to get caught up in the fitnas, then what is it difficult to stay in a hotel there or stay in a place or a home, a residence that he has found there, because he'll be staying there permanently. And then go to the Masjid Haram Sharif, come back to his house, engage himself in zikr, tilawat, ibadat. And if Allah Tabaraka wa Ta'ala gives him some kind of halal business, then he does that for his livelihood. And then he lives a normal life, he brings up his children there, he gives them education, he gives them proper tarbiyah. So that is not difficult, it is easier to be protected there. We all know that in our country and the countries of the world now, how difficult it is becoming for the pious and the righteous people, or those who wish to be pious and righteous. The fitnas are in abundance, they are pouring. It's like the tasbih, where the cord has snapped and the beads are flowing one after the other. So we discussed to some extent, but again, just to recap it,

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So that is my nasihat and my wasiyat to all my friends. Hazrat Umar radiallahu ta'ala, his dua is so famous which he made. Hazrat Umar radiallahu ta'ala, what a kind of dua he made. Hazrat Umar radiallahu ta'ala, he said, Allahumma rzuqni shahadatan fi sabili. Oh Allah, give me shahadat in your path. Hazrat Umar radiallahu ta'ala is asking on the one hand for shahadat. And then immediately after asking for shahadat, then Hazrat Umar radiallahu ta'ala says, وَجْعَلْ مَوْتِي بِبَلَدِ رَسُولِكَ, and make my death in Medina Sharif, in the city of your beloved Rasul sallallahu alayhi wasallam. Now it was a very difficult thing to understand that is asking for shahadat in Medina Sharif, because at that time the conquests were taking place. At Umar radiallahu ta'ala's time, Islam was spreading, and wherever they were going, country after country or cities after cities were coming under the rule of Islam. But Allah Ta'ala gave him shahadat. We're not going into the details of that. He was leading the Fajr prayer and he was stabbed. So Hazrat Umar radiallahu ta'ala got shahadat in Medina Sharif. So the desire was there, and all our awliya-i kiram, they were desirous of death in Medina Sharif. It is a different thing that they spread out to different parts of the world for the sake of taking that message of Allah and His Rasul sallallahu alayhi wa sallam. And as a result, if they passed away in other countries and other places, then Allah Ta'ala will give them the same rewards. Because they took that pain of separation from Nabi alayhi salatu wa sallam, which was a very, very difficult pain to take. Just on the hukam of Nabi alayhi salatu wa sallam, they went out. Otherwise, they would have desired to remain in Medina Sharif in the company of Nabi alayhi salatu wa sallam. So the graves of the Sahaba-e-Kiram, they are around the globe. But the desire was death in Medina Sharif. Nabi alayhi salatu wasalam, he is reported to have said that Man zarani muta'ammidan, kana fi jawari yawm al-qiyamah. That the person who comes to visit me, by way of explanation, the person is coming to Medina Sharif and his niyat is nothing else except to visit Rasul-e-Pak sallallahu alayhi wa sallam. Then Nabi alayhi salatu wasalam says that he will be my neighbor on the day of Qiyamah. Now who does not like to be the neighbor of Nabi alayhi salatu wasalam? So he said the niyat must be khalis, sincere. No other niyat is good. وَمَنْ سَكَنَ الْمَدِينَةِ وَصَبَرَ عَلَىٰ بَلَائِهَا كُنْتُ لَهُ شَهِيدًا وَشَفِيًا يَوْمَ الْقِيَامَةِ. And the person who will reside in Medina Sharif and he will bear with patience any kind of difficulty, hardship, pain, suffering in Medina Sharif, then he will bear it with patience. He will not become restless, impatient and pack up his bags and run away from Medina Sharif. He will settle in Medina Sharif, and any part of the world difficulties can come, hardships can come, problems can come. So this person bears it with patience. So Nabi alayhi salatu wasalam says that I will be for him a witness and I will be interceding for him on the day of Qiyamah. Now Nabi alayhi salatu wasalam is promising his shafaat and that he will also be a witness on his behalf. But then Nabi alayhi salatu wasalam says, وَمَن مَاتَ فِي أَحَدِ الْحَرَمَيْنِ بَعَثَهُ اللَّهُ مِنَ الْآمِنِينَ. And the person who will pass away in one of the Haramain Sharifain, Makkah Mukarrama or Madina Tayyiba, Allah Ta'ala will raise him on the day of Qiyamah amongst those who are the protected ones, those have been given aman, security. Therefore, Hazrat Ibn Umar radiallahu ta'ala anhu, Hazrat Abdullah Ibn Umar radiallahu ta'ala anhu, he reported the Hadith Sharif from Nabi alayhi salatu wasalam. He said, Man istata'a an yamuta bil Madina, whosoever it is possible for him to pass away in Medina Sharif, fal yamut biha, fa inni ashfa'u liman yamutu biha.
So then he must die in Medina Sharif, because I will make shafaat, I will intercede on behalf of the person that passes away in Medina Sharif. So any Muslim with a little bit of muhabbat for Nabi alayhi salatu wasalam will be desirous of dying in Medina Sharif. Where else will you get the Riyazul Jannah? Any part of the world, you can have gardens of Kashmir, you can have the beautiful cities of the world having all the tourist attractions, and you can have beautiful parks and beautiful gardens and beautiful museums and beautiful everything and mountains. But where can you get the Jibal-e-Haram, and where can you get the Riyazul Jannah, and where can you get the Mihrab of Nabi alayhi salatu wasalam, and where can we get the Mimbar of Nabi alayhi salatu wasalam, and where can you get all those different pillars, and where can we get the Masjid-e-Nabawi alayhi salatu wasalam itself, and where can you get that green dome which is over Nabi alayhi salatu wasalam's Rosa Mubarak? You can get green domes around the world over our masajid, but where can we get that green dome over which is over the Rosa of Nabi alayhi salatu wasalam? So this is what the desire of every Muslim is. Nabi alayhi salatu wasalam says, "Ma bayna bayti wa mimbari rawzatun min riyazil jannah." And then the person who reads 40 namazes without missing one namaz in the masjid of Nabi alayhi salatu wasalam, then Nabi alayhi salatu wasalam says the person will get protection from the azab, protection from the fire of Jahannam, and he will get freedom from hypocrisy. No. Now when the Haji goes there, then he wants to make the 40 namazes there, although it's not compulsory, but he wants to make it. Now the person who's resident of Medina Sharif, how many times he must have made the 40 namazes? So I'm not going into a detailed discussion of that, but what I'm saying that these are the things that are attracting towards Medina Sharif. And then Nabi alayhi salatu wasalam shafaat for the people that will be buried there. Nabi alayhi salatu wasalam says, first I will rise. Thereafter, Hazrat Abu Bakr radiallahu anhu's grave will open, he will rise. Then Hazrat Umar radiallahu ta'ala anhu. And then with these two companions, Nabi alayhi salatu wasalam will go to Jannatul Baqi. And all of them will rise from their graves. And all of them, Nabi alayhi salatu wasalam will take along and wait for the people of Makkah Mukarramah buried there, Jannatul Ma'la, and meet them halfway. Now all these virtues, so therefore we must be desirous. So therefore he says, if you want to be protected from fitnas, to Madinah mein guzar karna.

So it's going to be very difficult for the mu'min to spend his time anywhere outside Madina Sharif and still remain protected from the fitnas. It's going to be very difficult. It's not impossible. Otherwise people will say that everyone cannot go and settle in Madina Sharif, so therefore Allah Ta'ala has made something compulsory upon us which we cannot do. So na'uzubillah, that will mean Allah Ta'ala is unjust. So there's no question of it's not going to be possible, but he says it's going to be very difficult. It'll be very, very easy in Madina Sharif. But it'll be very difficult in the outside world. Those people who are really making the khidmat of deen, in the true sense of the word, with great sincerity and ikhlas, then those are exceptions to the rule. They must remain wherever they are and do as much khidmat as they can. But the majority of us, are we really doing any khidmat of deen? The only obsession that we have is accumulation of wealth, accumulation of properties, accumulation of assets, or increasing of assets and bank balances. That's all. Enjoyment, fun, pleasure and leisure, that's all we have. So for people like us, we must be desirous that as soon as possible Allah tabaraka wa ta'ala must open those doors. And that was his kashf, that Allah ta'ala will open the doors. But that window will remain open for a short period of time. And at that time he said, whosoever has the ability to come away to Madina Sharif, he said they must come away as quickly as possible. So, bahut mushkil hai momin ko kahin bahar basar karna.

جو باقی ہے اسی کی قدر تم اب عمر بر کرنا. That life which is gone is gone. We cannot bring back one single second from that life. All the world scientists put together, and all the technology that is in existence, and multiply that technology by billions of times, and ask them to bring back 1 second of the life that is gone. Jo na qadri mein guzri, wo to guzri zindagi apni. That life which is gone is gone. And how much of ingratitude we showed to Allah tabaraka wa ta'ala with regards to that life that is gone. How much of our time, how many of our hours, how many of our days were spent in absolutely useless, or as we say, futile activities. No gain of any kind from the worldly point of view or from the akhirat point of view, nothing. If it was beneficial from the worldly point of view and it was within the parameters of Sharia, then it's permissible. If the person spent his time in earning his livelihood or exercising for the sake of good health, or the person engaged in some other skills or craft or activities that were beneficial and useful for this world or the akhirat, then it's acceptable. But I'm talking about the hours and hours that went before the television screens, and days when there's World Cups, Cricket World Cup, Football Cup, this cup, that cup. Look at the number of days and hours that went, and all the other films that people watch, in all the other articles in the newspapers and other magazines, which were absolutely useless, futile, didn't benefit the person in any way. How are we going to answer Allah tabaraka wa ta'ala for such wastage of time? So he says, nevertheless, now we can't bring those minutes and hours and years back. That's gone, it's gone. So make sincere tawbah over that which has already expired. But what must we do now in future life? At least we should take the steps in the right direction. Bring about a total change and reformation in our lives. Don't lose hope in the mercy of Allah tabaraka wa ta'ala, as some people do, that because of the time that they wasted or the sins that they engaged in, now they say, what do? I committed so much of sins, now will Allah ta'ala forgive me? So Allah Ta'ala is prepared to forgive irrespective of how much sins the person committed, as long as he makes sincere tawbah. If it's the rights of the people, then he makes sure that he returns to whomsoever whatever is due. If he has caused hurt, pain and injury to anyone, he asks him for forgiveness. And if the person has missed his namaz, roza, zakat, then start making qaza. So we must show that we are making sincere tawbah. Then Allah Ta'ala is definitely prepared to forgive and accept the person, irrespective of how far he has gone. Our sins cannot be greater than Allah tabaraka wa ta'ala's mercy and forgiveness. It is like that example that you have heard many times of that mosquito that sat on the back of an ox. A few hours the mosquito sat on the back of an ox. Qurbani time, now you get flies and mosquitoes sitting there. And after some time, then the mosquito took off. But then apologized to the ox that I'm extremely sorry for having been such a burden on your back. The weight that you must have felt, I apologize for that. So the ox said, you stupid, foolish one, I don't even know when you sat and when you left. Where will I feel your weight? Jalaluddin Rumi Rahmatullah Alayhi uses this as an example. Then he says, some people, that is how foolish they are, that when they have committed a lot of sins, then they think that our sins are so heavy now that Allah Ta'ala can't forgive. So jo na qadri mein guzri wo to guzri bas zindagi apni, jo baqi hai usi ki qadr tum ab umr bhar karna. But whatever life is now left, he says, value it, appreciate it, before that also leaves us. So then show some appreciation and value for that.

make dua that that life which is left now, if Allah Ta'ala blesses us, then we must spend it in Madina Sharif, near the of our beloved Rasul Sallallahu Alaihi Wasallam. Keep on making dua, then even if the person does not get that dua of his accepted, but he will still get the rewards of having that kind of tamanna and that kind of good intention and niyat. So he says, dua e mangana iski, keep on making dua.

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But here we are discussing that people have no namaz, roza, zakat, hajj in their lives. They don't have akhlaq, they don't have their dealings right, they don't have their etiquettes right, their morals right, their behavior right. They live a highly immoral life. But because of the abundance of wealth, then they are confident that if Allah Ta'ala has given us so much of wealth, and beautiful home and beautiful car, so then definitely Allah Ta'ala is extremely happy and pleased with us. We don't know what all these maulanas are talking about and all these mufti sahabs and in all the bayans and waaz about azab of Allah Ta'ala, and it can be a test. We are enjoying life. So then that is just the deception of shaitan. Qarun was given plenty of wealth. The Jews of the world, look at the types of, or the kind of wealth that they have. Look at the billions and billions that some of them are owning. Is Allah Ta'ala very happy and pleased with all of them? So he says, Bharosa bhool kar bhi. That is the issue, that don't have confidence and trust on that wealth, that all our problems of the akhirat will be solved with this wealth. And of this world also. People with palaces, big, big palaces, and multi-billion, but look at where their lives ended. They ended in prisons, and some of them were hanged, and some executed. Everything that they possessed was gone. They had to eat the bread and the food that was given to prisoners, and yet at one time their wealth was something that was talked about. So we take lessons from that. It could be a test for some of those people. They could have been even pious people. We don't know. We must not look at anybody as inferior. Allah Ta'ala only knows what kind of tawbah, istighfar those people make and what the rajat He gives to them. But the lessons that they leave behind for us, they never ever trust that wealth. How many countries of the world, look at the revolutions that took place and what was left behind. So He says, Bharosa bhool kar bhi tum na karna apni dawlat par. Because it is not easy to cross that manzil of sakarat. It's not easy. It can be anybody, no matter how much of wealth he has, but he's got to go through that. And then after that it is the qabr, and the questions in the qabr, and then accountability on the day of judgment, and then the crossing of the pul sirat. Now all these things are not easy. Our wealth is not going to be sufficient to just take us across all these stages of life. So make use of that wealth, earn it in a halal way, make shukr of Allah Ta'ala, then it's no problem. But bharosa bhool kar bhi tum na karna apni daulat par.

اقرا زکی ہے اب خبر کرنا. اللہ تبارک و تعالیٰ will call whomsoever he wants and he will take out whomsoever he wants. It's not because of the wealth that Allah Ta'ala will give a person the opportunity to reside permanently in Madina Sharif and to stay away from all the fitnas. It is in the hands of Allah Tabaraka wa Ta'ala. So therefore he says we have to be very much careful, very much on guard. And especially when the person is in Madina Sharif, then he has to be cautious of every step that he takes there. We cannot live a life style that we are living here, unconcerned, negligent, indifferent, foregoing our salat and watching all the movies and Hollywood and Bollywood films. We can't be doing those things there. They say, bula le jisko ji chahe, nikale jisko ji chahe. And close to Qiyamah, even though people are staying there in Madina Sharif, but in the final days, there will be three shake-ups in Madina Sharif. And those three shake-ups will move, throw out all those people who are sinful ones. They will be thrown out. Or they will leave and go away from Madina Sharif. There are many people who were born in Madina Sharif, they grew up in Madina Sharif, and they left Madina Sharif not because of deen. But somebody from their family went to America, somebody went to Europe, and those days when the green card was considered to be something from heaven. So at that time, now there's no value left of that card too. So at that time, now those people wrote from there, where are you living in Madina Sharif and wasting your time, na'uzubillah? Come away, look at the lovely cars we have and homes we have and this we have and that we have. Now at that time, there was not much wealth in Makkah, Madina Sharif. That time Saudi Arabia didn't still have all its oil wells. The wells were there, but nobody had that wealth. They were living very simple life and there was great difficulty. Those who went in the early years, they didn't have water on tap in the hotel rooms. They had to go to the well, draw the water, boil it. So they left Madina Sharif and went away because they saw greener pastures somewhere else. So that is not that they left Madina Sharif. Madina Sharif threw them out because it was not for deen they made it. They went. It was just for luxuries of this world. So bula le jisko ji chahe, nikale jisko ji chahe.

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Now the person is leaving his home, his country, his town and everything and coming to settle in Madina Sharif, and his only niyat is tijarat. So he says, this is not an appropriate niyat of a Muslim. That when the person has come to Madina Sharif and he has settled there, then if he does tijarat or business by the way for his livelihood, then the Sahaba-e-Kiram did tijarat, the pious and the righteous of Madina Sharif did tijarat, that's not a problem. But the person does not go specially because he knows that that place you can make a lot of money. People sit there and they calculate all the time. 1 million people bought chicken from this takeaway. So much he must have made today. And so many million Hajj time bought ice cream from this shop. I know there was one person with us all the time some years back. He's just calculating how much this man must have made, how much this man must have made, how much that man must have made. Now is that the niyat for which a person goes to Madina Sharif? If he made that his rizq Allah Ta'ala gave to him, we should be counting how much of neki and blessings the person gained there. That is why Allah Ta'ala multiplied the rewards also. No matter who is there, but he can't get 100,000 rewards for any item, can he get 100,000% profit? Now the person is making one amal in Madina Sharif, one tasbih, one tilawat of the Quran Sharif, 100,000 sawab, one two rakat namaz, 100,000 sawab, and Madina Sharif 50,000 times. So that those people who count all these ice cream makers, how much they made, and chicken sellers, how much they made, then they start thinking that even if they made that much, well, they can't make as much as we made. There's so much places for investments there. Multazam, the Hajr-e Aswad, the Muqam-e Ibrahim. So everywhere we can make investments for the Akhirat. So he says, Tijarat ke irade se na aana is taraf hargis, qanaat se yahan rehna. Have contentment. Whatever Allah Ta'ala gives, have contentment. And sharafat se guzar karna. Live a life of piety, of taqwa. Don't engage in any kind of haram. No deceiving anybody, no cheating. InshaAllah, if Allah Ta'ala gives life, health and another opportunity, then we will continue with this. But next week, Thursday, there is going to be no program. InshaAllah, I should be in Port Elizabeth. But after my return, we will continue, InshaAllah. Allah Allah, kaisa pyara naam hai.

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Oh my beloved Allah, my Rahim Allah, my Kareem Allah, most forgiving Allah, most compassionate loving Allah. Oh my most generous, most kind, most tolerant Allah. Oh my most beneficent, most merciful Allah. Forgive each and every one of us. You dearly love forgiveness of the sins of the sinners when they turn towards you with repentance. My beloved Allah, we are ashamed of the sins that we have committed in our lives from the time we became of age up till now. My beloved Allah, we are ashamed of our sins. We are not justifying our sins. We are not advertising our sins. We are not broadcasting our sins. My beloved Allah, we are ashamed of our sins. Hum gunegar hai, hum siyakar hai, hum badkar hai, hum mujrim aur khatakar hai. ہم گندے ہیں، ہم ناپاک اور نالائق ہیں. جیسے بھی ہے تیرے بندے ہیں، تجھے چھوڑ کے ہم گندے جائے کہاں. My beloved Allah, whatever we may be, we are your servants, we are your slaves, where do we go? There is no one for us besides you. My beloved Allah, تیرے سوا ہمارا کوئی سہارا نہیں، تیرے سوا کوئی ہمارا نہیں. There is no one for us besides you, my beloved Allah. We know that we have used your bounties for your disobedience day and night. Day and night we use your bounties for your disobedience. How much of our sight we use for your disobedience. How much of our hearing for your disobedience. How much of our speech for your disobedience. My beloved Allah, our hands and feet, how much of it we use for your disobedience. How much of our thoughts and our actions in your disobedience. But my beloved Allah, even if our sins are more than the waves of the ocean, if our sins are more than the grains of sand on earth, if our sins are more than the raindrops that fall from the skies, if our sins are more than the leaves of the trees of the world, my beloved Allah, your forgiveness is much, much more than that. You dearly love forgiveness. Just one drop from your ocean of forgiveness is sufficient to wash away the sins of the entire mankind. My beloved Allah, man has made dynamite sticks. It blows away huge mountains. What is it difficult for you to blow away the mountains of our sins? Oh my beloved Allah, you gave man the science of transplant of hearts. Transplant a spiritually sound heart into our bodies. ہوا وہ حرص والا دل بدل دے، میرا غفلت میں ڈوبا دل بدل دے. We are living a life of negligence, indifference, unconcerned of the آخرت. My beloved Allah, change the direction of our lives. Change the direction of our lives. Take us on the road that leads to Jannat. Take us on the road that leads to Rasulullah sallallahu alaihi wasallam. My beloved Allah, take us on the road that leads to you. Distance us from nafs and shaitan. Nafs and shaitan, دونوں نے مل کر ہائے کیا ہے مجھ کو تباہ. اے میرے مولا میری مدد کر، چاہتا ہوں میں تیری پناہ. Nafs and shaitan have ganged up against us, my beloved Allah. They want to see us dragged down the gutters of humiliation, shame, disgrace. My beloved Allah, you want to give us a life of peace, of happiness, of contentment. Ya Allah, distance us from nafs and shaitan. My beloved Allah, hamara ban ja, hame apna bana le. Make us yours and become ours. How long are we going to remain the bandas of nafs and shaitan? Ya Allah, make us your true servants. Put into our hearts the ishq of Rasulullah sallallahu alaihi wasallam.
Make it easy for us, my beloved Allah, to settle in Madina Tayyiba. Create the conditions for us to settle in Madina Tayyiba. Ya Allah, it is not on the strength of a person's wealth that he is able to settle in Madina Tayyiba. It is your ihsan, your fazl, your kindness, Ya Allah, that takes the person. My beloved Allah, remove the obstacles that I know of. Bless us with rizq-i halal from your treasures, my beloved Allah. Distance us from risk and sustenance which is haram. Ya Allah, in these days of holidays in our country, when the fitnas are in abundance, my beloved Allah, we are being lashed by fitnas from our right and our left, from in front of us and behind us, and fitnas pouring from the satellites above us. Which direction do we turn, my beloved Allah? Ya Allah, we are turning towards you for protection. Ya Allah, we are turning towards you for protection. Ya Allah, put so much of your love into our hearts and so much of love of Rasulullah sallallahu alaihi wasallam that we distance ourselves from everything that is displeasing to you and your Rasul sallallahu alaihi wasallam. Ya Allah, in these Mubarak days at tides of Zilhijjah, we are turning towards you, my beloved Allah. Make us yours and become ours. If you are ours, everything is ours. If you are not ours, nothing will be ours. My beloved Allah, bless us with a life of sukoon. Bless us with a life of piety and taqwa. Bless us with a life, my beloved Allah, of shukr, of zuhad and of qanaat. Ya Allah, give us trust in you, faith in you, yaqeen in you, tawakkul in you. My beloved Allah, koi mujhse pooche, main kya mangata hoon? 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spiritual health and physical health so many are sick and ailing my beloved Allah we know that sometimes sicknesses and diseases can be a rahmat and a mercy in disguise But we are extremely weak servants of yours, my beloved Allah. Forgive each and every one of us. And Ya Allah, bless us with shifa from all our ailments, sicknesses and diseases. My beloved Allah, cure us of all our spiritual ailments and physical ailments. Those who are in hospitals, in clinics, in homes or amongst us, whosoever is sick and ailing, give them shifa. دعا اور دوا میں اثر ہے ضرور مریضوں کی شفا لیکن دست خدا میں ہے My beloved Allah, shifa lies in your hands. Ya Allah, bless us with sihat, with afiyat, with salamati, with izzat, with barakat. My beloved Allah, those who are in financial difficulties, bless them with plenty full of halal rizq and remove the difficulties. Those who are weak, give them strength. Ya Allah, those who are on journeys, make them reach their destination safely. Those who have left for Hajj or are going for Hajj, make it extremely easy for them. Ya Allah, make their Hajj maqbool and mabroor. Accept their tawaf and the ziyarat and the

Aqim Allah. Bless us with the best of dunya, the best of akhirat. Don't deprive us of the goodness of this world and the goodness of akhirat. Ya Allah, protect us from the azab of qabr, from the azab of hashar. Cause us to cross pull sirat like lightning and enter into jannat without any reckoning. In the company of my beloved Rasul sallallahu alayhi wasallam, the sahaba ikram, the tabi'in, the tabi'in, the awliya of the ummat, mashayikh and ulama'i haq. Oh my beloved Allah, ek din marna hai, akhir maut hai. We have to leave this world someday. And no one knows when the angel of death is going to visit. Ya Allah, don't let the angel of death find us in a disco, cinema, theater, gambling den, watching some filth on the television or internet site. Don't let the angel of death find us in adultery or fornication. Don't let the angel of death visit us, my beloved Allah, popping drugs in our mouths or bottle of wine in our hands. Oh, my beloved Allah, when the time of our death and departure comes, take us to Madina Tayyiba. 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My beloved Allah, remove the difficulties, the hardship, the pain and the suffering of the ummat of Nabi alayhi salatu wasalam. Remove the suffering of mankind around the globe, and especially the ummat of Nabi alayhi salatu wasalam in Palestine, in Chechnya, Bosnia, Kashmir, Afghanistan, Iraq, Sudan, Somalia, all parts of the world, my beloved Allah. The ummat is being pushed from pillar to post. We know that we are the major cause of our problems. Ya Allah, change the direction of our lives. Ya Allah, remove the difficulties and pain and suffering of the ummat. Oh, my beloved Allah, change the conditions of adversity to that of prosperity, that of insecurity to that of security, that of weakness to that of strength. My beloved Allah, make us yours and become ours. Nabi alayhi salatu wasalam, all his life he made duas for us. How much he begged for us, how much he asked for us, how much of his blood was shed for the sake of the ummah. His teeth were shattered in Uhud for the sake of the ummah. Falls down unconscious. In Taif he is stoned. 3 solid years he is ostracized and boycotted. Ya Allah, how much he cries for the ummah. Bless us with all the goodness that he asked for us. Bless the ummah with that goodness. And from all the mischief, corruption and fitnas that he asked for protection, protect us and the ummah of Rasulullah sallallahu alayhi wa sallam. Ya Allah, the Nabi alayhi salatu wa sallam also made a hajj. In his company were 124,000 shining stars, each and every one of them a guiding star, with clean and a purified heart. When we make hajj, we call out the labbaik. 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What a labbaik that must have been. Even the angels must have teared. Ya Allah, the skies will never witness another scene where 124,000 companions of Rasulullah sallallahu alayhi wa sallam making tawaf of the Kaaba Sharif. On that occasion, mere pyare Nabi sallallahu alaihi wasallam ne tawaf e kaaba karke jo duaye mangi, hajr e aswad ko chum karke jo manga, rukn e yamani chu karke jo manga, multazam se chimat karke jo manga, tilaf e kaaba se lipat karke jo manga, maqam e ibrahim ke piche namaze padh kar jo manga, and the duas that he made

0: after drinking Zamzam and on Safa and Marwa and in Mina and especially in Arafat from Zohar till Maghrib, Masoom, sinless Nabi raises his hands and he begs and he begs and he begs for us. His ihram becomes wet with his tears at the du'as that he made in Muzdalifah. Ya Allah, bless us with all the goodness that he asked for us. Bless the ummah with that goodness. Ya Allah, you are well aware of the good wishes, the good desires, the aspirations that are in the hearts of each and every individual who has raised his or her hand before you this part of the night. Fulfill their good wishes, good desires and aspirations. And you are well aware of the difficulties, the hardship, the pain, the suffering, the problem, the sicknesses, the diseases that each and every individual who has raised his or her hand before you this part of the night is experiencing. With your fazl, with your kindness, with your ihsan, my beloved Allah, remove the difficulties and pain and problems. 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Monday and Thursday there will be no program.
1: 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We continue with Allah Tabaraka wa Ta'ala's fazal with some explanation of Surah Yusuf. So you know that Hazrat Yusuf alayhi salatu wasalam, it was finally decided by those brothers that they will throw him into a well. They will throw him into some deep well. So somebody that is passing by could take him out from there and dispose of him somewhere in a distant land, get him sold into some slave market, or he could just die in that well itself. But after that, they realized that they did not want to have him killed. There is that little bit of compassion that is in the heart of some of those brothers. And therefore, they decided that after they have thrown him in there, they will still keep a watch. So they did get some kind, or one or two of them did get some kind of food over to him, so that he may survive. And they kept a watch from a distance to see who is it that passes by and has him removed from that well. So we have discussed these things in some detail. Then these brothers, they return to their father. I'm leaving out all that what happened in between there, and they return to their father. They stained the shirt of Hazrat Yusuf alayhi salatu wasalam with false blood. Hazrat Yaqub alayhi salatu wasalam immediately sensed that there is no truth in this story of theirs. So he said, but your minds have made up a tale with you. قَالَ بَلْ سَوَّلَتْ لَكُمْ أَنفُسُكُمْ أَمْرًا. So this is a story that you have made up. There is no truth in it. The wolf could not have been so learned and so experienced or possessing some kind of magical knowledge that it devours Yusuf alayhi salatu wasalam, but it does not tear up the shirt of Hazrat Yusuf alayhi salatu wasalam. The shirt is stained in blood, but it is not torn. This is a clear indication that you have made up a story, it's fabricated, and this was all your plan to distance Yusuf from me, for you were jealous of him, you were envious of him. Hazrat Yaqub alayhi salatu wasalam immediately sensed all these things. But today we will discuss what Hazrat Yaqub alayhi salatu wasalam said on this occasion, and that is for Sabrun Jameel. Wallahu al-musta'anu ala ma tasifun. What this really means for Sabrun Jameel is that the best thing at that time for a mu'min and a Muslim is to resign his will to the will of Allah tabaraka wa ta'ala. It was a decision that Allah tabaraka wa ta'ala had made. It was going to be detrimental for those who troubled Yusuf alayhi salatu wasalam. It was going to be harmful for them in future. It was going to bring Allah tabaraka wa ta'ala's azab, wrath and punishment upon them, which will finally make them submit. It will make them humble themselves and come to Yusuf alayhi salatu wasalam later in life. Allah tabaraka wa ta'ala wanted to move the whole family of Yusuf alayhi salatu wasalam, Yaqub alayhi salatu wasalam, over to Egypt. And there was great amount of wisdom of Allah tabaraka wa ta'ala in all what was happening. But at that time when the person has suffered some kind of calamity, disaster, something that has caused great hurt and injury and pain, then instead of screaming and shouting and tearing up one's clothes and pulling off one's hair and performing like a mad person, the person should immediately think that what will be the end result. If I have to put up a great performance, will it benefit me in any way, or will it cause more depression, more anxiety, more restlessness? It will affect the health. The person will be traumatized for a long period of time. So natural grief, natural sorrow, that is acceptable. Rasulullah sallallahu alayhi wa sallam's child, Ibrahim, passed away. Nabi alayhi salatu wasalam even teared on that occasion when his uncle was martyred, Hazrat Hamza radiallahu ta'ala. Then on that occasion also Nabi alayhi salatu wasalam, tears flowed from his eyes freely. Nabi alayhi salatu wasalam was affected like anybody else would be affected by these type of incidents. So he did not say that you must not cry, you must not shed tears when there is some kind of grief or pain. But the tongue must not utter words which are un-Islamic, which take a person out of the pale of Islam, or words which are of a very detrimental nature to the person's iman. Some of the tragedies that befall a person can even cause a heart attack. Now those are natural things. The person was suffered such grief and to a sudden shock that the person fell unconscious. Now, this is something that is natural. Somebody is weak, does not have that kind of strength to bear. That is also one of the things that we have been taught in that dua, which is a maqbool dua. And it was given to Rasulullah sallallahu alaihi wasallam in the night of Mi'raj. And we have been encouraged by Rasulullah sallallahu alaihi wasallam to learn and teach this dua, or the last 10 verses of Surah Baqarah, that we should learn it and we should recite it at least before going to bed or in the mornings. And in that dua we are told to read, Rabbana wala tahmil alayna isran kama hamaltahu ala alladhina min qablina. 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So now it is a very clear dua. In fact, it starts off from La yukallifu Allahu nafsan illa wus'aha laha ma kasabat wa 'alayha ma iktasabat. 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Anta maulana fansurna ala alqawmil kafirin. Allah tabaraka wa ta'ala does not place a burden greater than it can bear on any person. Allah ta'ala does not place a burden more than that the person can bear. If we have to say Allah ta'ala has placed a burden more than that person can bear, then it means, it implies that Allah tabaraka wa ta'ala is unjust. If your child can only carry a parcel that is weighing 1 kilogram and you make that child carry a 5 kg parcel, then we will say that that mother is unjust, unfair. So any person who is just and fair will only place that much amount of burden on his maids, on his workers, on his laborers, on his staff, on the children, as much as that person can bear. More than that the person will not place. So if it is not permissible for human beings to do that, you think Allah Ta'ala will place a burden more than the person can bear? So Allah Ta'ala does not do that. Then of course there is explanation to it. Laha ma kasabat wa alayha maktasabat. It gets every good that it earns and it suffers every ill that it earns. Whatever a person good it does, he does for himself, for his own benefit. And whatever wrong things we do, then it is going to be in our own debit account. Then we ask Allah tabaraka wa ta'ala that he must not condemn us if we forget or fall into error. He must not seize us on such occasions. But then the ayat that I'm trying to bring across to you is, Rabbana wala tahmil alayna isran kama hamaltahu ala alladhina min qablina. Oh Allah, oh Rabb, and the word that is used is Rabb, the one who is our sustainer. Allah tabaraka wa ta'ala, he loves his creation. So therefore he's not going to place a burden on anyone more than it can bear, but we are told to ask from Allah tabaraka wa ta'ala that, oh our Rabb, lay not on us a burden like that which you did lay on those before us. Now what this means is that the people in the past, the laws were sometimes very, very strict. The Bani Israel, there were many things that they were asked to do which we have not been asked to do. If there was some impurity that touched their garment, they were asked to slice that out, cut it out and throw it away, put another patch on that cloth. There was no question of just washing 3 times and say the garment is now clean. And many such laws. So we say, oh Allah, don't place on us a burden that which thou didst place on those before us. And then, Rabbana wala tuhammilna ma la taqata lana bi. Our Rabb, lay not on us a burden greater than we have the strength to bear. Blot out our sins grant us forgiveness, have mercy on us. وَعْفُ عَنَّا وَغْفِرْ لَنَا وَرْحَمْنَا. أَنْتَ مَوْلَانَا. O Allah, you are our protector. فَانْصُرْنَا عَلَى الْقَوْمِ الْكَافِرِينَ. Help us against those who are the disbelievers. They don't believe in you. They are enemies of Islam and the Muslims. Then help us. So here Hazrat Yaqub alayhi salatu wasalam is saying, فَصَبْرٌ جَمِيلٌ. That means a kind of sabr in which there's going to be no complaint of Allah tabaraka wa ta'ala. I've explained this in detail in 4 or 5 different majalis, and it has been taped, and the title of that is Sabr and Hope. It is available at the masjid library. And one thing for your information is that alhamdulillah, there is no commission of any kind that I will gain if you have to buy any tape from the masjid tape library. Nevertheless, so the detailed bayans, you can listen to it there on sabr and hope. But Hazrat Yaqub alayhi salatu wasalam, he made it very clear that for sabrun jameel, Allah tabaraka wa ta'ala does not have any enmity for any person who is believing, who is practicing, who is obeying him. Why should Allah tabaraka wa ta'ala unnecessarily punish him? There is no need for Allah tabaraka wa ta'ala punishing a person who is obedient to him. Ma yaf'alu Allahu bi'azabikum in shakartum wa amantum. What will Allah tabaraka wa ta'ala gain? Giving you azab, giving you punishment. If you are going to be grateful to Allah tabaraka wa ta'ala, and if you are going to believe in Allah tabaraka wa ta'ala. So that is all that is required, that we have to be true believers. Kamil mu'min. At present we are believers, no doubt, but our iman is on our lips. Our iman is just on the surface. It hasn't entered the depths of our heart. Iman has to enter the depths of our hearts. And when iman enters the depth of a person's heart, then it has an effect. Like if you have the root going down deep into the ground, and it is a strong and a solid root, then that tree will grow. And when it will grow, then you will see the branches, you will get fruits. But if the root is not deep in the ground, then one slight breeze and it will fall. So like that, when iman is deep down in our hearts, then we will see the branches of that iman in our lives. Then we will see salat in the person's life. We will see zakat in the person's life. There will be fasting. There will be hajj. We will see the fruits of akhlaq. That person will then be an honest person, truthful person, charitable person, pious person. That person will then have the sifat and the qualities of a true mu'min. There will be no lies, no deceit, no cheat, no envy, no jealousy, etc. We will get true ripe fruits, which other people will then also enjoy. So here, Hazrat Yaqub alayhi salatu wasalam is teaching us a great lesson, that he did whatever he could do to protect Hazrat Yusuf alayhi salatu wasalam. Hazrat Yusuf alayhi salatu wasalam received the best of treatment from the father, the best of upbringing. But here there was a plan of Allah tabaraka wa ta'ala to make Hazrat Yusuf alayhi salatu wasalam the king of Egypt. And all these were tests and trials in his life, so that people coming after him may take lessons from there. And in this case, particularly Hazrat Nabi alayhi salatu wasalam, because he was going through the same kind of tests and trials, so it was a consolation for him. And this is exactly the same words that Hazrat Nabi Akram sallallahu alayhi wa sallam mentioned, as is mentioned in this surah, one place, لَا تَسْرِيبَ عَلَيْكُمُ الْيَوْمِ. That when these people gathered in front of Nabi alayhi salatu wa sallam, finally after Makkah Mukarramah was conquered, now we will discuss that later when we come to that ayat, then Nabi alayhi salatu wa sallam did not take any grudge, any revenge, nothing. He forgave them, just as Hazrat Yaqub alayhi salatu wa sallam, or just as Hazrat Yusuf alayhi salatu wa sallam forgave his brothers. So like that, Nabi alayhi salatu wasalam also forgave them. There is discussion which we will do inshallah. And then Hazrat Aisha radiallahu ta'ala anha, she used these words for sabrun jameel. because there was a great campaign against Hazrat Aisha radiallahu ta'ala anha, the munafiqeen, the hypocrites of Makkah Mukarrama, they left no stone unturned. Of the hypocrites of Madinah Tayyibah, they left no stone unturned in causing taklif and problem for Rasulullah sallallahu alayhi wa sallam. Every kind of thing and every kind of tactic they used. There was one battle that took place which was called the Ghazwa Bani Mustalaq. Without going into the details of that battle, Rasulullah sallallahu alayhi wa sallam was on his way. And in those days, when they travelled on camel, so they had a box-like structure, the Hawdaj as they call it. So that box-like structure they used to put onto the camel. And a person could sit inside there. They used to have like a curtain around it. So sometimes the person is sitting inside there, the camel is moving, and you don't even know whether that who is in there. And sometimes it can happen that the camel got up and started moving, and the person did not realize it. So Hazrat Nabi alayhi salatu wasalam's wife Hazrat Aisha was in another camel, and this camel Hazrat Aisha radiallahu ta'ala anha was sitting in there, and the people picked that box up, they put it onto the camel, and that it started moving. On the way, Hazrat Aisha radiallahu ta'ala anha realized that she had dropped her necklace, so she returned to look for the necklace. In the meantime, it became dark. Hazrat Aisha radiallahu ta'ala anha, it was just Allah tabaraka wa ta'ala's fazal and karam on her, otherwise which woman can fall off to sleep in such a case, but she fell off to sleep. Now the rest of the members of the caravan together with Nabi alayhi salatu wasalam, they had already gone far ahead. Hazrat Safwan ibn Muattal was the person that used to come back and check up, or used to follow up if any person dropped anything, then he used to pick it up and he used to bring it along. When he arrived, he saw Hazrat Aisha radiallahu ta'ala anha, whom he had seen before the ayat of hijab had been revealed. So the moment he saw her face, he only said, "Inna lillahi wa inna ilayhi raji'un." He lowered his camel, Hazrat Aisha boarded, and they came and joined Rasulullah sallallahu alayhi wa sallam. I've just given you the gist of it. That's all happened, nothing else. And there was already a kind of campaign that was against Hazrat Aisha radiallahu ta'ala anha. She was accused of having, na'uzubillah, a kind of an affair with Safwan bin Muattal. And she was accused of adultery, and so many other things happened. She cried and she cried and she cried. The ayat of the Quran Sharif also were not revealed. 30 days later, the ayat of the Quran Sharif were revealed, in which Allah Tabaraka wa Ta'ala cleared the name of Hazrat Aisha radiallahu ta'ala anha, that she is a chaste woman, she is a pious woman, she is a righteous woman. And all those people who had condemned Hazrat Aisha radiallahu ta'ala anha, all those people who had slandered Hazrat Aisha radiallahu ta'ala anha, so they were severely reprimanded. They were severely reprimanded by Allah tabaraka wa ta'ala. In Surah Noor it is discussed, and there is a great amount of detail to it. Those who want to know the whole story, they can go to Surah Noor and they will get it there. So Hazrat Aisha radiallahu ta'ala anha, only after 30 days, then Allah tabaraka wa ta'ala revealed the verses, and this became a source of great happiness for Hazrat Aisha radiallahu ta'ala anha, because we can see that on the one hand she suffered such kind of humiliation, such kind of suffering she went through, such kind of pain and problem she went through. A young woman, chaste, very, very honest, very reliable, very trustworthy, wife of Rasulullah sallallahu alayhi wasallam, daughter of Hazrat Abu Bakr Siddiq radiallahu ta'ala anhu. And just imagine how she must have faced those days. She used to just cry and cry, that's about all she could do. But this is what she said, for sabrun jameel. Wallahu al-musta'anu ala ma tasifun. That sabr is the best, patience is the most fitting thing against that which you people are asserting. And it is Allah alone whose help can be sought in such cases. Whatever you are saying, whatever you are fabricating, whatever stories you are making up. So what more can I do than make sabr on it? So sabr does not mean that a person does not make use of means. Wherever a person can make use of some means to come out of some difficulty, then it is his duty or her duty to make use of those means. But where it is beyond the person's control, an accident takes place and the person dies. An accident takes place, somebody dies. Now that is a very close family member, it's a child, it's a husband or it's a wife. Now at such a time, now what can you do? The person has passed away. Will shouting, screaming, tearing up garment or pulling off hair, will it bring that person back to life? So at such a time for sabrun jameel, that is the most fitting thing to do, is to make sabr. Shedding of tears, that as I explained, the Nabi alayhi salatu wasalam himself shed tears and he said, Ya Ibrahim, inna bi firaqika la mahzunun, aw kama qal, that we are grieved with your parting, with your separation, with your leaving us, with your passing away. There is grief that has come into our hearts. That is why the eyes are shedding tears. But Nabi alayhi salatu wasalam or his companions, nobody uttered any kind of words. Was I the only one that was left? Why all this had to happen to me? Why others are not going through this kind of suffering? It seems like the Allah tabaraka wa ta'ala is nauzubillah unjust and unfair that he is putting me through such kind of problems and difficulties. And so many things people say. And some of the statements then sometime amount to kufr. So we have to be very, very careful and control the tongue, especially in times of calamities, difficulties and hardships. The person must control one's tongue. So he said, فَصَبْرٌ جَمِيلٌ وَاللَّهُ الْمُسْتَعَانُ عَلَى مَا تَصِفُونَ. So you seek Allah tabaraka wa ta'ala's help at such times. Turn towards Him. Ask Him. Especially early part of the morning, late part of the night, tahajjud time. اپنے مالک سے اٹھ کر کے فریاد کر دل کو سجدے میں رو رو کے آباد کر اپنے مالک سے اٹھ کر کے فریاد کر دل کو سجدے میں رو رو کے آباد کر. We have to put our heads on the ground. We have to put our foreheads on the ground. Put our hearts in sajda. Cry before Allah tabaraka wa ta'ala and we will see the results of those du'as. If the person is being tested by Allah tabaraka wa ta'ala, it is not an azab of Allah ta'ala, then the effect of those du'as will be that the person will be given tremendous amount of sukoon in his predicament, in his helplessness, in his difficulties. In the heart, Allah tabaraka wa ta'ala will give that person sukoon. He will truly believe that it is from my Allah, and therefore my Allah will get me out of this difficulty. I have given one example many a times to the girls at the madrasa and even in my programs. I said that we have examinations at the madrasa. We have examinations in the schools and in colleges, universities and everywhere to assess whether the person is deserving a certificate or not. There are always examinations. Now just by way of example, analogy, that if a person is in an examination room and the person is looking at the questions and the person is in a different world, baffled and dazed, does not know what is happening. It seems like Qiyamah has come because the questions are so difficult. The examiner goes past. The person who has set that very difficult paper, he himself is going past and he asks, what is your problem? Yes, my dear child, what is your problem? So the student, that candidate says, sir, extremely difficult, unable to answer the questions. So then the examiner says, all right, you put your hand into my hand and I will write the answers for you. Now can that paper be difficult? The person who has set the difficult paper is going to answer the questions. So then can it be difficult? So who is it that is sending the test and the trial? From whom is it coming? Who has made the decision that this person must be put through sickness, this person must be put through poverty, this person must be put through some kind of accidents, this person's skull must crack, that person's bone must break, this person must be tested with children who are rebellious, children who are disobedient. Now all those tests, as long as the person purposely hasn't done stupid things, foolish things, and then say that it is taqdeer. The person himself has used his intelligence, used the grey matter that Allah Ta'ala has given in his head. The person himself has made use of the correct means. But now whatever has happened is beyond the person's control. So now the person looks at Allah Tabaraka wa Ta'ala's Qudrat and says, "Oh Allah, you have sent these tests and trials. I am extremely weak. Don't test me. I cannot bear any kind of pain or any kind of suffering or any kind of test. So with me deal as that mother would deal with a child who is a beloved child but is naughty." So the mother, no matter how disobedient the child is, and people keep saying to that mother or that father that you are spoiling this child, you are spoiling this child, but that mother still grabs that child and says, "No, it's my child. You don't say anything." So Ya Allah, if in the human beings there are such kind of people, then I am your disobedient servant. I am weak, extremely weak. But Ya Allah, don't turn away your glance of maghfirat and your glance of mercy. Take me out of this difficulty, this hardship, this pain and problem, and see how Allah Tabaraka wa Ta'ala will then either get the person out of that difficulty, or if it is a test to elevate the person's stages, to make the person more beloved in the sight of Allah Ta'ala, or it is a means of forgiveness for that person's sins, or whatever goodness Allah Ta'ala has kept in store in the Akhirat on that difficulty and hardship, then in spite of that difficulty, but that person will still enjoy a kind of sukoon in his life. Jisse hain aap khush is jahan mein, وہ شب و روز ہے گلستاں میں. جس سے ہیں آپ خوش اس جہاں میں, وہ شب و روز ہے گلستاں میں. دیکھ کر میرے اشک ندامت, ابر رحمت کی بارش ہے جاں میں. O Allah, with whomsoever you are pleased, then that person is in gardens day and night. Those gardens are in the person's heart. It's not those gardens that are on the outside. There is no harm. It is perfectly permissible to enjoy the fragrance of the flowers in the gardens that we have. But if the heart is restless, if the heart because of sins has become restless, Allah Ta'ala has put anxieties, worries and problems into that heart as an azab, then we can sit in those gardens with the most fragrant of all flowers around us, and we can pour the most expensive perfume of the world above our bodies. And if it is a hot day, then we can sit in the most powerful air conditioners of the world, but it will not cool the heart. The coolness will be of the skin, but inside the heart, the person is going to suffer that azab. Therefore, lots of people who say that there's crime here, so let's run away. There's this here, let's run away. Let's run away. Where are we going to run away? Wherever we are going to go, we are going to take our hearts with. We can't leave our hearts behind. We can leave the homes behind. We can leave the businesses behind. We can leave that area behind. We can leave lots of things behind, but we cannot leave our hearts behind. Have you heard of anybody that is migrating? He left the country. He says, "No, I have come over here, but my physical heart, I left it there." Wherever the person is going to go, he's going to take his heart with. And Allah Tabaraka wa Ta'ala looks at the heart. If the heart has been purified, accidental sins, the person has made plenty of tawbah. So the person hasn't allowed the accumulation of black spots on that heart. But every time that the person commits a sin, it's a black spot that falls on the heart. If you make sincere tawbah, then it wipes out. And if you don't, then it increases and increases until finally it covers the whole heart. And then Allah Tabaraka wa Ta'ala puts a seal on that heart. Then you can read the whole Quran Sharif to that person. You can read all the ahadith. You can give all the nasihats and all the waaz and all the bayans. And it will make absolutely no difference to that person's life. So if this person's heart is not like that, then with sincere tawbah, sincere istighfar, with shedding of tears before Allah Ta'ala, bowing down and begging of Allah Ta'ala, Allah Ta'ala will give him sukoon in that heart, irrespective of what the conditions are. Now we just can't seem to understand this because we haven't had a taste of it. But there are so many examples of it that Allah Ta'ala has given to us in this world. Take a rose flower, all around it is nothing but thorns. And in the midst of all those thorns, you get a beautiful flower that is blooming. So a person can be having thorns around him. The thorns of children being disobedient, husband being abusive, poverty in the home, difficulties and hardships in life. But Allah Tabaraka wa Ta'ala, if this person has got a connection with him and has got through muhabbat of Allah and his Rasul sallallahu alayhi wa sallam, then in the midst of all those thorns, Allah Tabaraka wa Ta'ala will cause the flower of peace and happiness and tranquility to bloom. There will be some kind of physical pain. There will be some kind of physical pain and hurt. But inside the heart, there will be no such thing as the person is out to revenge and grudge and take some kind of action and try to harm somebody or anything like that. Nothing. The person will say, well, I have done what I had to do, which was right. فَصَبْرٌ جَمِيلٌ وَاللَّهُ الْمُسْتَعَانُ عَلَىٰ مَا تَصِفُونَ. So the munafiqin and hypocrite also, they carried out this slander, this campaign against Hazrat Aisha radiallahu ta'ala anha. But when the ayats of the Quran Sharif were revealed, after that, those people who were criticizing, those people who were blaming Hazrat Aisha radiallahu ta'ala anha, they were humiliated. And until the day of Qiyamah, this Quran Sharif will remain in the hands of the readers and the believers. And it will be a testimony to Hazrat Aisha radiallahu ta'ala anha's honesty, truthfulness, chastity, etc. Now imagine Allah tabaraka wa ta'ala is giving evidence on behalf of Hazrat Aisha radiallahu ta'ala anha. So sometimes the test can be very, very severe, but we lose all control over ourselves. Why are these incidents mentioned to us? Why must Allah tabaraka wa ta'ala give a whole story of Hazrat Yusuf alayhi salatu wasalam, Hazrat Yaqub alayhi salam, Hazrat Musa alayhi salatu wasalam, Hazrat Ibrahim alayhi salatu wasalam? Why must Allah tabaraka wa ta'ala mention the qissa and incident of Hazrat Aisha radiallahu ta'ala anha? Because these are the things that we will be faced in our lives. And it is Allah ta'ala's ihsan that beforehand is giving us all those ayat which will give us consolation. But we don't want to take consolation from these ayat. We think that just popping some pills in our mouths are going to cure all our problems. Now the person starts taking depression pills, one after the other. He keeps on increasing the dosage and finally ends up in the Qabristan. But if the person had taken medication, it does not mean it is haram. It is permissible. To some extent there is some place for it. But it is not a solution to our problems. The solution to our problem is that check our lives, x-ray our lives. Where am I going wrong? Where have I displeased my Allah? So many homes, the husbands and wives, both of them are displeasing Allah tabaraka wa ta'ala. And then when they are fighting like cats and dogs, now they are blaming Allah tabaraka wa ta'ala. Or they are trying to find solution, but they can't seem to find it. Because we are searching for it where it is not. That example again, that a person was searching outside under the lamppost for something. So he was asked that, what are you searching for? He said, I dropped a coin and I'm searching for that coin. Have you found it as yet? He said, not yet, I'm still searching. From so long you're searching, you haven't found it. Where did you drop it? He says, I dropped it inside my house. He said, if you dropped it in your house, then why are you searching outside here under the lamppost? He said, because it's dark there. In Tegwini municipality, they put off the lights in my area, so it's gone dark there. So that's why I'm searching for it under the lamppost in another area where the lights are still on. Now, will that stupid ever find that just because the light was somewhere else? If there's no light in that house, it's darkness. So then ring the Itiguini municipality and tell them there's a problem, there's no lights for so long. Either they switch it on. And if there's still no lights there, then bring something there, bring a torch there, light a candle there, even a small matchstick if you light, and some brightness comes into that area where the coin dropped, you may pick it up. But you will have to look for it where we have lost it. So exactly like that, we have lost our happiness, our peace of mind, our contentment, our tranquility, because of our sins that we have been indulging. We have lost it. So now to bring it back, we will have to search for it where we lost it. We will have to start making ibadah, zikr, tilawat, tawbah, istighfar, and Allah tabaraka wa ta'ala will restore it. Allah will bring back that happiness in the heart. So they stained his shirt with false blood. He said, "Nay, but your minds have made up a tale that may pass with you. For me, patience is the most fitting thing." The most beautiful thing at that time is patience and sabr. It is Allah alone whose help can be sought against that which you are asserting. Those fabricated stories of yours, then Wallahu al-musta'an ala ma tasifun. وَجَاءَتْ سَيَّارَةٌ فَأَرْسَلُوا وَارِدَهُمْ فَأَدْلَى دَلْوَهُ قَالَ يَا بُشْرَى هَذَا غُلَامٌ وَأَسَرُّوهُ بِضَاعَةٌ وَاللَّهُ عَلِيمٌ بِمَا يَعْمَلُونَ وَاللَّهُ عَلِيمٌ بِمَا يَعْمَلُونَ. Listen carefully what Allah tabaraka wa ta'ala says. Wallahu alimum bima ya'malun. So waja'at sayyaratun. Then there came a caravan of travelers. They sent their water carrier for water. They used to have somebody ahead that used to go and find water for the caravan that is following. So they sent him. He let down his bucket into that well. And immediately when he drew the bucket, he saw a very, very handsome young person sitting in that bucket. That child of about 7 years of age, but with his face shining like the sun. And afterwards they also discovered that he was most intelligent child. Someone who had come from a very, very noble family and parentage. The child had great sifat and qualities. So this is the kind of a child that came up in that bucket. So when he let down his bucket into the well, he said, "Ah, there, good news. Qala ya bushra haza ghulam." That means some good news he found. And what was the good news? That this very handsome young child, he came up in the bucket instead of water. Now that water they can still get in another well. But this was something that was unexpected. It was like unexpected fortune. The person is suddenly informed that you have won $1 billion, then the person gets excited that this is an unexpected fortune. But of course, I've mentioned many times, and as I said, that as we go along in this tafsir or explanation, I'm not going to limit myself just to the ayat that we are discussing. It is also for our tarbiyah that unfortunately at present, it seems that the moment a person wins a kind of lotto or any kind of the jackpot or anything of that nature which is totally haram, but there's great excitement in the family of that person. The parents are happy, the person himself is happy, the children are happy that now our job is going to be done. Now we will have the best of home, the best of car, we can travel the world. Great excitement. Yet for that Muslim who has won the 1 million or 10 million or 100 billion, it is nothing but 10 million pigs. 10 million pigs the person has won. Or 20 million pigs. Or 100 million pigs. Always think of it in that line and you'll get the hatred of winning in the casinos and in the lottos and in the discos or in whatever jackpot that is thrown. these type of winds will then be detested, disliked. I always say that if a person has been informed that you must make preparation, we are going to deliver 10 million pigs which you have won in the competition or in the jackpot or in the lotto, and we must invite all the cameras, all the radio stations and television broadcasters, you must invite all of them, take photographs, take videos, and after that broadcast it that so and so Muslim won 100 million pigs. Will anybody like it? We don't want to even listen to that kind of a word. Straight away there's a kind of a hatred, dislike that comes into the heart. But why is it when that same thing is changed into gold coins or changed into dollars or changed into pounds or changed into rands, then suddenly our saliva begins to flow. What a fortunate person, how lucky, how fortunate the person has won this money. Whereas what is the difference between haram pigs and haram that comes through these lottos and through these casino winnings? What is the difference? Exactly the same thing. So whenever the person wins, mentally just convert it to pigs. And then you will detest it, you will dislike it, you will avoid it. You won't want to be anywhere near such a kind of win, because it's not going to bring any kind of happiness in the person's life who is a believer in Allah Ta'ala. A believer in Allah Tabaraka wa Ta'ala, it will never, never, ever bring any kind of happiness. It will bring disaster. Sooner or later you will see that whosoever has won such kind of money through casinos or lottos or other kind of wins which are haram, or from the racehorse or the race clubs, gamblings, whatever it is, then it will not last. And if it lasts also, it will bring nothing but great amount of problems. So these people, in any case, they said that this is what happened, that instead of water coming out from the well, Ya Bushra Haza Ghulam Wa Asarruhu Bidha'a, they concealed him as a treasure. Now what they did is that, now this person who found him in the well, now he tried to conceal this as a merchandise for sale or something, commodity that can later you can make money out of. But now he got worried that if I am going to let the people know that this is what happened, that this person came out from the well and he is so handsome and so beautiful and the marketplaces of Egypt, they will purchase a big price. Now all those kind of things, if he had to say, then they will make a claim and they will say that no, he does not belong to you and he belongs to all of us, the whole caravan, all the people that were in there, and so many other things could have happened. But in the meantime, Hazrat Yusuf alayhi salatu wasalam's brothers who were watching from a distance, they saw that now he has been taken up by this person or these people of this caravan. So they immediately came away there. And they said that Yusuf alayhi salatu wasalam is actually our slave. He had run away and he's got this habit of always running away. So we got no problem if you want to buy him. We are prepared to sell him to you. And you can take him into slavery, you can do whatever you wish to, or you can take him and sell him in the marketplace after that for a higher price. But imagine again now, they're looking at their own little brother, 7 years of age, and they are prepared to just throw him into slavery. That is the heart of a person when it becomes possessed by nafs and shaitan. That the person does not see light, no compassion remains in there. No kind of sympathy and mercy comes in there. The person becomes hard like a rock. All the nasihats that the person may have heard also becomes in vain. So we must seek from Allah tabaraka wa ta'ala protection from the attacks of our nafs and shaitan. Because whatever wrong we do to others, it comes back. And after many years sometimes it comes back. Many people have been accused of having done something or said something and they forget completely that they did the same thing some years ago. Now when it is totally forgotten what they had done, now suddenly somebody will come up and accuse them of something or argue over something or blame them for something which they have not done. So now they will say that, Allah tabaraka wa ta'ala, na'uzu billah, is unjust. I was very innocent. I did not say this. I did not do this. But we forget that long, long ago, when probably we didn't get hidayat at that time, or even after we got some hidayat, but we just blame because we heard it circulating in the air. There was some rumor that was circulating through the grapevine. We heard it and we also joined the chorus that so-and-so made jadu on so-and-so. Did you hear of that one's mother-in-law? She made jadu on the daughter-in-law. Did you hear of that one's sister-in-law? She made jadu on her sister-in-law. Did you hear of this one? She did this and she stole those jewelry and she did this and did that. Now we keep on talking like that just because somebody mentioned it to us, or somebody just saw in a dream and came to conclusions. So we must be very, very careful and very much on guard. If we have no evidence, or it is just a rumor that is circulating, and this is a world of mischief, world of rumors, world of scandals, it is a very, very vicious world. It is a very, very vicious world. So we have to be very much on guard, otherwise sooner or later it will come back. Don't just rush into conclusions. If a person says that so and so, he punched me in my eye and burst my eye, so then don't straight away come to conclusion that this person is a very bad person, that he punched him in his eye and it damaged his one eye. First investigate and find out. The possibility is there that this person whose one eye was punched, he could have punched the other person in his two eyes. The person who says that I was nearly attacked by a knife, I'm not talking now about the hijackers and the murderers and the killers, I'm talking about in the homes that problems arise. Now the person says that I was nearly attacked by a knife by my child. So then check out, because it could be that the person that you are blaming for having pulled out the knife, the person says sometime that my wife pulled out a knife. So then check out, because this person could have first pulled out the gun and he was trying to shoot her. So we must always check. Don't just run to conclusions that the person is a very bad person just because we heard something about the person. There has to be cautiousness. Ya ayyuhalladhina amanu in ja'akum fasiqun binaba'in fatabayyanu an tusibu qawman bijahalah fatusbihu ala ma fa'altum nadimin. So Allah tabaraka wa ta'ala also says, verify, check. Don't just run to conclusions. It has become a very, very common thing. We just listen to one side and we run to a conclusion. No matter how strong the argument may be from one side, but don't come to a conclusion until we have verified from the other side. Otherwise, forget about it. Tell the person, well, that's your story. I sympathize with you. If you are going through such kind of difficulty, hardship, pain and problem, then arrange a meeting, call the other person and discuss it, let somebody mediate and bring about a resolution to the problem. But don't pass judgment. And that is the best way today to nip all these type of rumors in the bud. That when somebody comes and says that so and so was saying this about you, pick up the phone same time and just ring that person. Say, I'm just phoning that person. You said that she spoke these things about me, so I'm just phoning her to find out if she did speak. Straight away this lady will say, no, don't phone, because I don't want her to know that I told you and all that. I'll say, Lord, I thank you very much, so in future don't tell me, because if you are not prepared to have it verified, then I can't come to a conclusion. Then see how they stop coming and telling you about everybody, what they said about you. And then you will stop saying also what people have spoken and what you have heard. We must try and reduce, eliminate, decrease these type of fitnas. Too much of lies are circulating in society, and it's causing nothing but friction and fights and arguments in homes. People's lives are becoming shattered. So if anybody comes and says that this is what she said, this is what he said, say, no problem, let me just phone the person right now and you wait here and we'll verify it, we'll confirm it. Are you prepared to stand by whatever you have said? If the person says, no, I don't want to be involved, I don't want to know, want the person to know that I mentioned it,

In fly there's lies. We say rumors fly. Allah Tabaraka wa Ta'ala must protect us from being harmed by others and harming others. We must ask for both things. We must ask for protection. Allah Ta'ala must protect us from being harmed by others. And we ourselves must not cause any kind of harm to anyone without justification. So وَأَسَرُّهُ بِضَاعَةٍ وَاللَّهُ عَلِيمٌ بِمَا يَعْمَلُونَ InshaAllah, if Allah Ta'ala gives life, health and another opportunity to continue, we will continue. But we make dua that Allah Tabaraka wa Ta'ala give us the tawfiq of amal. Allahumma salli ala Sayyidina Muhammad wa ala ala Sayyidina Muhammad wa barik wa sallim. يا أرحم الراحمين يا أكرم الأكرمين يا ذا الجلال والإكرام يا ذا الجلال والإكرام يا ذا الجلال والإكرام ظلمنا أنفسنا وإن لم تغفر لنا وترحمنا لنكونن من الخاسرين My beloved Allah, My Rahim Allah, My Kareem Allah, Most forgiving Allah, Most compassionate Loving, caring Allah. Oh, the one in whose hands my life is. My beloved Allah, we are begging of you. You are so tolerant, so forgiving, so generous. Oh, my beautiful Allah. We are seeking from your unlimited treasures of ihsan. We are seeking from your unlimited treasures of forgiveness. We are seeking from your unlimited treasures of mercy and kindness. Forgive each and every one of us. Forgive our parents, our children, our family members and the ummah of Rasulullah sallallahu alaihi wasallam. Ya Allah, we are the most sinful ones on the surface of the earth. Day and night we disobey you using your very bounties, your very gifts. My Allah, You are in control of the entire universe. Whatever is your decision will be final. No superpower of the world can come between you and your decision. Ya Allah, it is our weakness that we have turned to everything else but you. We understand that our problems, our difficulties, our hardships and our suffering is because of our own doings. We are not like the awliya, siddiqeen, the pious and the righteous servants of yours, that their suffering, their difficulties and hardships, their sicknesses, their pain and problem is nothing but an elevation of their status and position. It is a rahmat and a mercy upon them. My beloved Allah, we are acknowledging that we are the most sinful ones on the surface of the earth. Ya Allah, but don't punish us, don't test us, don't try us. Forgive us, my beloved Allah. Remove our difficulties, our pain, our suffering and problem. Become ours and make us yours. Ya Allah, you have put love into mothers' hearts. That little baby, so many times at night, sometimes it soils its napkin because of diarrhea. But the mother still has great love for that child. The mother goes on changing. The mother goes on hugging the baby after having given it a wash. And says, Oh my baby, you are still mine. Ya Allah, we are just like that. Day and night, we soil our hearts with all kinds of sins and vices and evils, with your disobedience, with the disobedience of Rasulullah sallallahu alaihi wasallam. But my beloved Allah, we are yours. We are your servants. We are your slaves. Where do we go, my Allah? If you have to reject us, if you have to throw us away, if you have to cast away your glance of mercy from us because of our sins, then, my beloved Allah, we will be destroyed. We will face destruction in this world, in the qabr, in the akhirat. Ya Allah, don't destroy us. Protect our iman, protect our Islam, protect our lives, our properties, our homes. Protect our wives and children, our brothers and sisters, our family members and the ummah of Rasulullah sallallahu alaihi wasallam.

0: Ya Allah, remove the hardship, the pain and suffering of mankind around the globe. Let the winds of Hidayat blow throughout the continents. Bless everyone with Islam and with Iman. Ya Allah, Ya Rahim, Ya Kareem. 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Open the doors of your mercy for us. Bless us all with good health. We are sick and ailing, physically ill, spiritually sick. Clean and purify our hearts of malice, of greed, of pride, of arrogance, of envy, of jealousy. Ya Allah, fill our hearts with your muhabbat and the muhabbat of Rasulullah sallallahu alayhi wa sallam. Ya Allah, cure us of our spiritual ailments and physical ailments. Whosoever is sick and ailing, whether they are amongst us, in hospitals, in clinics, in homes, wherever they may be. Bless them with shifa, which is kamil, which is ajil, which is da'im and mustamir. Those who are in financial difficulties, bless them with plentiful of halal risk and remove the difficulties. Those who are weak, give them strength. Ya Allah. Those whose children have become disobedient, make the children righteous and pious. Those who have no children, bless them with pious children. Give us the himmat and courage to get rid from our lives and our homes all those things that are causing corruption, all those things that are bringing destruction. Make us yours and become ours. Agar ek tu nahi mera, to koi shay nahi meri. Jo tu mera, to sab mera, falak mera, zameen meri. Ya Allah, bless us with the best of dunya, the best of akhirat. Bless us with the best of dunya, the best of akhirat. When the time of our death comes, don't let the angel of death find us in any kind of haram action. Let our death be in Madina Tayyiba. Let our burial be in Baqi. 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Remove the screens, put them on the side, put the desks on the side. We're having bayan, continuation of tafsir of one of the ayat which we have been discussing over the past few majalis. Isha is still 7:45. The program will be after Isha, inshallah.
1: We can continue listening to Hazrat's talks and Hazrat inshallah, perhaps if Hazrat is available tomorrow morning, Hazrat inshallah tomorrow evening, then inshallah we could also have a similar program, inshallah focus more on Makkatul Mukarramah.
2: Hazrat, I've got a program on yet for the Elizabeth tomorrow, but Tuesday I can accommodate you.
1: Okay, inshallah Hazrat, we will be in touch.
2: At the same time.
1: Inshallah. Hazrat, just one final request. Yes. We have received news that Qari Ahmed Lokat's father is ill. Perhaps if Hazrat could make
2: Allah Ta'ala give him shifa and all those who are sick and ailing, Allah Ta'ala give them complete shifa from all the sicknesses, diseases, ailments, whether they are in hospitals or homes or wherever they may be, around the world, the Ummat of Nabi alayhi salatu wasalam, whatever suffering, whatever hardship, whatever difficulty they are going through, Allah Ta'ala must remove that, whether it's in Africa, whether it is in Palestine, whether it is in Bosnia, Kashmir, Afghanistan, the Ummat is suffering around the globe.